0: when our conversation will, which will extend to you as well. I think we're running the table with this in the 8 o'clock hour. I can't wait to hear what you have to say. I'm going to hit a news on time for a change. It's R&L Carrier Sports Talk, presented by Kelsey Chevrolet, 700 WLW.
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2: Deals at the deadline indicate the Reds are looking toward next season. With the 8 o'clock report, I'm Sean Gallagher, breaking now. At the 6 o'clock Major League Baseball trade deadline this evening, news of moves by the Reds came in, showing that they were sellers. Infielder and designated hitter Nathaniel Lowe was traded to the Guardians. The Reds are receiving pitching prospect Alejandro Rivera from Cleveland. He's currently in single A. The Reds also acquired infielder Juan Brito from the Guardians and are sending cash considerations to Cleveland. Brito did make his debut with the Guardians, Major League debut with the Guardians this season, but has spent most of the time in AAA Columbus. The Guardians were active buyers during the deadline, currently holding the third American League wildcard spot and 3 games behind the White Sox for first in the American League Central entering today. Pitcher Caleb Ferguson also dealt to the Cardinals, with the Reds getting a reported $250,000 in international bonus base in return. The Reds entering today's deadline 53-58, last in the National League Central, 5.5 games back of the final wild card in the NL. Off tonight, they open up a 3-game set at home against the Athletics Tuesday night. First pitch at 6:40 here on the Big One. Our coverage will get underway with the inside pitch at 5:40. Now the latest, traffic and weather together, and taking a look at the major interstates and highways, not seeing any new accidents at this time.
1: Now, the latest forecast from the Jake Sweeney Chevrolet Weather Center. 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
3: Heading for daybreak Tuesday, pleasant and clear, morning low of 60 degrees. The rest of our Tuesday, sunshine and mild, a high of 83. At night, a few clouds around, a low down to 65. From your severe weather station, I'm 9 First Warning, Chief Meteorologist Steve Raleigh. 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
2: And our current temperature, 78 degrees. Hamilton County Commissioners today voted on what type of tax levy for children's services they would place on the ballot this fall.
4: Homeowners are going to be asked in November to increase their property tax bills by 38% to fund children's services in Hamilton County. Money will pay for the care provided to abused and neglected children.
5: We're facing increased costs of care for kids. That is why we're in the situation we're in. We've seen graph after graph, presentation after presentation about why we have an increase in cost in children's services. It's the cost of care.
4: Commissioner Denise Treehouse proposed the increase, which is half of what a tax levy review committee recommended. Board President Stephanie Dumas voted with her to place the issue on the ballot. The third commissioner, Alicia Reese, abstained from the vote. She wanted a smaller levy, now says she'll leave it up to the taxpayers to decide. Brian Combs, News Radio, 700 WLW.
2: More high school football coming to Paycor Stadium this upcoming season as Princeton and Muller will meet there Thursday, August 20th, kicking off at 7 o'clock that night. Tickets on sale through Princeton's website at vikenation.org and cost $12 plus processing fees. This following last season's playoff game between St. X and Elder, which moved from Mason High School to Paycor Stadium due to the high demand for tickets. This led to calls from leaders like Hamilton County Commissioner Alicia Reese to play more high school games at the Bengals Stadium, which is funded by county taxpayers. Bengals holding another training camp practice that's open to the public Tuesday morning at 10 o'clock from the Kettering Health Practice Fields next to Paycor. Sunny skies and temperatures expected to be in the low 70s when practice gets underway and then be near 80 by the time it ends. Training camp forecast, a service of Pella Windows and Doors of Greater Cincinnati. 30 years of making life brighter. Our next update is at 8:30. I'm Sean Gallagher, News Radio 700 WLW.
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0: All right, let's keep things rolling. 807-700-WLW, R&L Carrier Sports Talk, presented by Kelsey Chevrolet. You know, I spent all day kind of in limbo because I wasn't sure. I didn't know how to book the show because I didn't know what the Reds might do at the trade deadline. And then you never want to put somebody in a position of inconvenience and ask them like, hey, well, all hell is breaking loose. Have you got time to come on? And so I kind of treaded lightly and tentatively put some stuff in place. And now I've thrown most of it out the window because we've been rolling with the Reds conversation. And I say all of that to get to this. I think it's really cool that my next guest is kind enough to make time tonight after the day he's had where he was all over the Bengals earlier today. And then on the scene as the Reds storyline was unfolding. And he does all of this for CLNS, Cincy with a Y.com. I highly recommend reading that. Also listening to the Jungle Roar podcast and watching and the Code Red Reds pod as well. Let's get to the man that we speak of, the man they called Trags, Mike Petralia. How are you?
12: I'm catching my breath, Lance. How's that?
0: That is understood. That is very much understood. It has been that kind of day for you, and that's why I really appreciate you checking in tonight. Let me start here. Big picture. You heard from Nick earlier, talked with Nick earlier. Give me what caught your ear. What did you make of Nick's explanation or offerings for what transpired today?
12: There weren't deals to be made, and that's oversimplifying it for a lot of Reds fans who might be very frustrated as to why only Caleb Ferguson and one other player got moved, but that's the way it is, and he just couldn't find the right trade partners, and he wasn't going to give away players. He just wasn't going to give them away for nothing. And literally, in some cases, that's what they would be doing had they done that. So they were only able to deal Nathaniel Lowe, obviously, to the Cleveland Guardians and Caleb Ferguson, and that's it. And his rationalization and his explanation to us, which to me made a lot of sense, was, well, we're going to keep these players around and see if they can help us going forward this year, help develop still a very young roster.

0: nation. Once the certain players, certain teams out there got their catchers, like the Red Sox, like the White Sox, they went out and got their catching, and as did the Yankees. There was really no market for a Tyler Stevenson. But with Tyler Stevenson, understand that he was, in this particular market, not going to command the kind of return that you're talking about building a roster for next year. So it's great to throw out the conversation that, and I did as well, I'll acknowledge that, throw out these players' names, assuming that there will be a market for them, that teams will want them. Well, Tyler Stevenson's value as a rental is only with the bat. His value as a pure catcher is not as high as the other catchers that were on the market that went off the market, if that makes sense.
1: Sure, sure. Yeah, and so ultimately what happens is, because of the way this roster was built with so many expiring contracts and so limited, you've got your core of Sal and Ellie and Chase and guys like that, you're left with the chasing your tail. There's not enough talent on the roster, and you're left with a boatload of guys who are going to walk at the end of the season, and you're still going to be short of a roster with enough talent on it.
0: Well, that's going to be the mission going into next year, where there is a lot of uncertainty. And I will tell you that I've talked to enough people around baseball. The labor uncertainty, Lance, had a huge impact on a lot of teams, such as the Reds, such as the team they'll be playing tomorrow, the Oakland A's. Athletics.
1: Athletics, yes.
0: But the labor uncertainty had a great impact on teams like the Reds and A's, who are trying to unload these expiring contracts. But because you don't know what the labor situation is going to be at the end of the year or next year, you don't want to buy a product where you don't know what the return is going to be.
1: Yeah.
0: And when you're buying the stock market, it's kind of like buying the stock market. A lot of investors aren't going to invest in a product that they don't know will even be around next year. So that's kind of the bind the Reds were in.
1: Tregs, I asked earlier, so what now with 51 games remaining? And we've learned one thing that's now is we'll see Hector Rodriguez starting tomorrow night.
0: We will, and I think that's going to be very interesting. And I think, this is kind of another referendum, if you will, on Noelvé Marte. They have given him so many opportunities to try and prove himself, and now you've got a guy who can hit a fastball at any speed in the strike zone. And that's one thing that impressed Nick Kroll about, and the scouts about Hector Rodriguez, is this guy has an incredibly fast bat. He's young. He's got to learn the strike zone a little bit better, but who doesn't when you're just coming up to the majors for the first time? And the Reds are in need of somebody to come up and swipe that right field position. Take the bull by the horns in right field and say, this job is mine. And the Reds have not been able to do that over the last several years, Lance. I think, you and I both know that watching this roster, they've struggled in that regard. But Hector Rodriguez has had a sensational year down with AAA Louisville. It's going to be exciting to watch him play.
1: As mentioned, you were also on the scene for the Bengals today. Got to ask you a couple of Bengals questions, if I could. Is it fair to say that defense and pressure were two of the themes of the morning?
0: I would say so. And the Bengals are struggling a little bit to figure things out. Now, it's day one of padded practice, but they're struggling to figure things out under center. And when the guard pulls, like today, there was nobody, Amarius Mims, the right tackle, cracked inside and left Boye Mafe a free lane at Joe Burrow. He obviously killed the play before Mafe ever got there. But they've got to work on those things. Dexter Lawrence is getting push against Ted Karras, and Karras knew that coming into camp, that this is one of the two best tackles, if not the best pure nose tackle in football. He knew the start of training camp he'd have his hands full, and he has. And that's disrupted the Bengals' ability to run their offense the way they want to. But

0: I think, Lance, this is the kind of push that the offense needs early in training camp, and really, frankly, throughout training camp, that they haven't had the last several years. When people have asked me why the Bengals struggle at the start of the season, I think part of it is they have not had the kind of veterans on the other side of the ball pushing their offense, and they have not been able to acquire that kind of leadership before this year. Well, that's why Ted Karras said on Saturday what he said. This is a grown man team. This is the most grown man team I think I've ever been around. And his career started with the Patriots, but he thinks that this will be a very different training camp. And I think we've started to see signs of it this year. I think the defense has started out playing at a very solid level. Boye Mafe today in the locker room told me that this is the time to build that foundation, and we're building that foundation and building that standard right now in camp.
1: Mike Petralia, Trags checking in tonight. One final question, and then I want you to lay out all the different ways people can follow and listen, because I'm just scrolling through your Twitter, and I'm reminded you talked with Colby Young today, the young rookie, wide receiver who certainly seemed to flash a time or two today.
0: He did. Before I do that, I want to shout out to Eric All. He had a great day of blocking, and he had a block on Boye Mafe that sprung Samaje Perine into the end zone in low red drill. But back to Colby Young, a fascinating story, because is he the guy that's going to challenge Andre Yotsibash for that third receiver position behind, obviously, Ja'Marr Chase and T. Higgins? He caught a ball on the sidelines where he high-pointed it on a perfect pass from Joe Flacco, and it was over Josh Newton, but it was just a thing of beauty. Something, the explosion, the athleticism that the Bengals were looking for when they drafted him out of Georgia, we saw that today from Colby Young. He caught a couple of slant patterns in red zone drills, one for a touchdown. Takario Davis, another rookie, knocked another ball, deep ball away, and somebody chirped back at me on social media. It was like the Twin Towers going up against each other, and it's true. They're both very, very tall. So those are my takeaways from Colby Young today. As far as where you can follow me on social media, on the X, at Trags, T-R-A-G-S. I'll have a couple of columns up later tonight and tomorrow. On clnscincywithay.com, and of course the Jungle War podcast YouTube page, youtube.com/Jungle War Pod.
1: Must watch, must read, must follow. He is Mike Petralia. Hey, again, on a crazy day, I really appreciate you making it work tonight, and thank you, and I hope we can talk again soon.
0: You got it, Lance. Anytime.
1: All right, there you go, Mike Petralia, Trags, with the latest on the Reds and Bengals today. Let's take a time out, come back. You're up next. 513-749-7000. 1-800 the big one. 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
12: On August 4th, 1962, Marilyn Monroe died. 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
1: 824 700 WLW, Arnell Carrier Sports Talk, presented by Kelsey Chevrolet. Gary Jeff Walker's in at 9 tonight. He will serve up the nightcap. So, you know, I mean, the more I think about this, the more things that enter my mind. And I guess, what exactly has Nick Kroll accomplished? He put together a roster that was lacking in talent. He assembled a roster with gobs of expiring contracts in which he was able to get nothing for at the trade deadline. And they're on pace, projected to win 77 games, and didn't improve the team going forward this season or improve the team for next season. So how did the plan work? How did the plan of a team lacking talent to begin with, assembling gobs of expiring deals, and you're able to get what for them? Well, you watch. They'll be placed on waivers. They'll be claimed off of waivers. The Reds will let them go to pocket the money for the remainder of their contracts that they won't be responsible for. They'll put guys like Eugenio Suarez and others on waivers, and if somebody claims them, say, all yours. And they'll be free and save that money. It's just so aggravating. Lima, we go. Randy, you are on 700 WLW.
13: Hi, Lance. How are you tonight?
1: All worked up tonight, Randy.
13: I hear you. Hey, the last caller kind of answered what I was going to say to you. Is obviously, nobody else wanted these guys, or they would have been gone. And but I do disagree with that caller way back about Kyle Schwarber.
1: Yes.
13: I don't think he was ever going to come here, regardless of what the money was. I don't think $15,000 or whatever it was would be much of a difference in getting there. But I do agree with the fact that what happened to that money? It's kind of shaky with that. But
1: yeah.
13: I'm with you and a lot of other callers. It's like, you know, I'll be damned if I'm going to come down there and spend my hard-earned money and pay out the butt to watch that product. And it's just something, it's frustrating. I've been a fan for over 60 years, and I've never seen it this bad.
1: Yeah, it... if there was something to hold on to and point to, I just don't see something to point to right now, especially after today. I just don't.
13: Well, and you said this a couple weeks ago, the fact that maybe it'd been better off to trade Hunter Green and get him a haul, because God knows this organization needs some top to bottom overhaul.
1: I mean, no
13: there's
1: doubt.
13: Not much talent in the funnel, and it's not going to get any better. I'm really kind of hoping. I love baseball, but I'm hoping we get a sour cap or a floor, because that's what the Reds need if they want to compete. But also, its ownership needs to step up and to the plate. They're going to lose a lot of people.
1: Hey, Randy, good talking to you.
13: Thank you.
1: Enjoy your evening. Yeah, where's the talent infusion come from? There's not enough talent on this team. They don't need a manager. They don't need a pitching coach. They don't need a hitting pitching coach. They need more talent. That was the way at the start of the season. And clearly today, you've reached a point where all of your master plan, expiring contract, one-year guys, how did that work out? You weren't even able to flip them for something. Westchester we go. Jeff, you were on 700 WLW.
14: Hey, Lance, I enjoyed the program as always.
1: Thank you.
14: You and I have had this conversation on and off for about the last 3 years. We talked about when the new manager came in, there really wouldn't be much of a difference in the wins and losses. And guess what? we were accurate with that. We have an ownership group that has proven that they are not going to put money into our team. It's just not going to happen. I don't know what their end goal is to maybe drive the product down to a point where they can move the team and maybe pocket the money that way. Kind of like what Oakland, Vegas did to Oakland, so to speak. I don't know if that's the master plan here. But they don't have a clue as to what they're doing. They just don't. We're not getting international signings. How many guys have came over from Japan the last couple, 2-3 years that have been impact players in the major league?
1: Yeah. And you know, back to one of your points, they've effectively cleared their books for next season are virtually, other than Hunter Green and Jose Trevino and the Chase Burns money, everything else is cleared off the books. So they don't even have to worry about there not being baseball and losing any money. They're not on the hook for anything next season in any way, shape, or form, even if they do play baseball.
14: They're just not improving themselves. They're not expanding their scouting department to cover all the globe. You know, Taiwan, the baseball is catching up to where Japan is now. There are so many other avenues to look for talent. We simply just don't do it.
1: Yeah.
14: And the last point I have is the work stoppage. Major League Baseball is making more money now than it has in the history of the game. Unlike the other work stoppages where it was kind of floating along, holding its own. But right now, they are making a tremendous amount of money. And if you shoot the golden goose in the behind by stopping the game now, you're not going to have a home run race like you had last time to bring it back. That's
1: Bingo.
14: Not going to happen.
1: Bingo. Hey, Jeff, I'm way late for news, but I enjoyed this. I hope we can talk again.
14: Have a good night, Chris.
1: All right, thank you. I agree with that last point. Absolutely. More as we continue with R&L Carrier Sports Talk, presented by Kelsey Chevrolet, 700 WLW.
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15: The Reds getting cash in prospects. With the 830 report, I'm Sean Gallagher. Breaking now. As expected, the Reds sellers during the Major League Baseball trade deadline. The first to be reported at the 6 p.m. deadline was the Guardians acquiring infielder and designated hitter Nathaniel Lowe from the Reds, who got their 19-year-old pitching prospect Alejandro Rivera. The Reds also getting infielder Juan Brito from the Guardians and are sending cash considerations to Cleveland. The 24-year-old Brito made his MLB debut with the Guardians this season, appearing in 15 games, but has spent most of it in AAA Columbus. Pitcher Caleb Ferguson has been dealt to the Cardinals, with the Reds getting a reported $250,000 in international bonus base in return. Entering today, the Reds 53-58, last in the National League Central, 5.5 games back of that final wild card spot in the NL. Off tonight, the Reds will open up a 3-game set at home against the Athletics Tuesday night to finish off their homestand. First pitch at 6:40 here on the Big One. Inside pitch will start our coverage at 5:40. Now the latest. Traffic and weather together. Taking a look at the major interstates and highways at this time. Seeing just mainly repairs and maintenance being done, causing some restrictions tonight, but no new accidents.
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17: On the way to Tuesday morning, mostly clear, a little patchy fog maybe, and a 7 a.m. temperature of 60 degrees. Now our Tuesday's mostly sunny, a high of 83. At night, fair skies, and we drop to 65. From your severe weather station, I'm 9 First Warning, Chief Meteorologist Steve Raleigh, News Radio 700 WLW.
15: And our current temperature is coming in at 77 degrees. Cincinnati Public School Board today in a 6-1 vote has rescinded the earned income tax levy it had planned to place on the ballot this fall. The vote coming after public pushback, and there was public comment today during a special meeting. Facing a multi-million-dollar budget deficit, board members initially voted for a 0.75% earned income tax levy, which was scheduled to be decided by voters in the upcoming election this November. For a resident with $50,000 in annual earned income, that tax would have amounted to $375 per year, or $31.25 a month. Half the states in the U.S. now suing the Trump administration over the president's new tariffs, calling them a pretext for replacing import taxes that the U.S. Supreme Court struck down earlier this year. This past month, the U.S. imposed double-digit tariffs on 59 countries in the European Union, with the administration arguing those countries did not do enough to crack down on imports produced by forced labor. Kentucky is among the 25 states who joined the lawsuit filed by the state of New York. Back in November, a high demand for tickets saw the high school football playoff game between Sanex and Elder move from Mason High School to Paycor Stadium. Now it's been announced that Princeton and Muller will meet at the Bengals Stadium to open the season Thursday, August 20th, with kickoff that night at 7 o'clock. In a press release this evening, Hamilton County Commissioner Alicia Reese said that she had expressed interest in supporting a community crosstown game at Paycor and was later contacted by Princeton High School, who wanted to host their game against Muller there. Reese in the past has called for increasing access and utilization of venues like Paycor Stadium and Great American Ballpark. Bengals will hold another training camp practice open to the public Tuesday morning at 10. Gates at the Kettering Health Practice Fields open at 9:30. Sunny skies and temperatures in the low 70s when practice starts. They'll be near 80 by the time it wraps at noon. 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
1: 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The show is R&L Carrier Sports Talk, presented by Kelsey Chevrolet. I'm Lance McAllister. It means a lot. You have chosen to hang out here tonight. Thanks to all the contributions and input offered on Twitter. I'm at Lance McAllister on X. Also on my Facebook page, the conversation is flowing. Lance McAllister Sports Talk, if you want to jump into that as well on Facebook. Let's take a look at the O'Connor, Achani, and Levy injury report. 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Brandon Williamson rehabbing at AA over the weekend. Two innings, no hits, one run allowed. He struck out three. He walked two through 39 pitches. 22 were strikes. Next, it'll be a AAA start on Thursday. One day before, on Wednesday, Nick Lodolo will make a start for the Louisville Bats. He's expected to throw in the range of 60, maybe up to 65 pitches. That's your O'Connor, Achani, and Levy injury report. 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What Nick Kroll said in just a second, Indianapolis Now. Hey, Nate, how are you?
18: Lance, how you been doing, buddy?
1: I'm hanging in there.
18: Oh, I'm trying to myself. So I've decided that, you know, for the 43rd year in a row, I'm just going to medically declare myself insane as a Reds fan. As I join the rest of this country that has that beautiful C on their hat. But here's my confusion. Why is it that the front office deems it necessary to sit stagnant? As such a storied franchise, I get that we're mid-market. Don't get me wrong. And this is a conversation that I had with a buddy of mine that lives three blocks up the road. And I'm just going to say it because that's who they are. He's a Cleveland Indians fan, has been his whole life. What blows our mind is the lack of movement and the lack of excitement on a reoccurring basis.
1: Yeah.
18: I understand that we're never going to have Dodgers money. I get it. We're never going to have New York's money, Mets or Yankees at this point. I think we're closer to Indianapolis Indians money, but what I don't understand is the consistency, and I don't want to say the lack of consistency because we're actually being consistent because we do the same freaking thing every year.
1: Yeah.
18: There's just no, the front office brings us back, oh, we're going to do this, and it's like the bobbleheads, we're done. I mean, we're not even getting pizza at the ballpark anymore on 11 strikeouts.
1: It's just like, so, and what really frustrates me is there are examples right in front of them for how the Brewers are doing it, how the Rays are doing it, how the Guardians are doing it, all in small markets who figure out a way to get it done. And if I have one more person say, well, they haven't won the World Series, I'm going to throw up because they give themselves a chance year in and year out. And the Reds are just so, and I'm going to keep going back to this. What frustrates me is with lack of something else being offered by the organization, they give the appearance that they are accepting of this. And that to me just galls me.
18: Lance, the front office and the organization itself is accepting of it because we are. And by no means do I want the Reds to leave. That's borderline blasphemic, in my opinion. But the fact of the matter is, as long as we continue to do what we're doing, they're going to continue to do what they're doing. Mm. It's a vicious cycle. Mm. We're not going to stop supporting our Red Legs. We're diehard 10 toes down for the Reds and always will be. But good God, at a certain point, throw us a bone. Lance, enjoy the rest of your week, bud. It's good talking to you.
1: Nate, thank you. I really enjoyed that conversation and look forward to our next one, no doubt. Let me give you this, because Trags was kind enough to pass this along. This is really cool of Trags. Here is close to 3 minutes of Nick Kroll earlier tonight meeting with the beat writers and explaining what went down and why. Here, courtesy of Mike Petraglia, CLNS, Cincy with a Y.com, here is Nick Kroll.
19: So, I guess, how do you feel about what you were able to do and about what you were not able to do today?
20: Good. We had a lot of conversations with teams. We knew where we are in the standings. We traded Nate, who did a great job here for us. But we felt that, you know, we're going to bring Hector Rodriguez up tomorrow. It's a spot we had to fill internally. And then being able to trade Caleb, we've got some guys coming back from the injured list. So we're trying to go down one in our bullpen for those guys to filter in. But, you know, we're excited about the guys we got back. And, you know,
19: was the goal going in to move more players than that?
20: We had a lot of conversations about a lot of guys, and at the end of the day, the deals just weren't there for us, and that's why we moved the guys we did.
21: Is this, how does this, help you in any way towards 2027 and beyond, as opposed to just keeping guys for this season?
20: Yeah, I think that, you know, Brady Singer is one of our veteran leaders in our starting pitching staff. Tyler's the same way. I think it's really important to have those guys around this club than just saying, hey, we're going to move guys off. I think it's really important to have bullpen guys that can, you know, lock down wins for this group, the young group right now. And obviously a couple of those guys are going to be free agents at the end of the year. But, you know, we feel we're still excited about the group we have and going into 27.
19: What are the chances any of those guys could be back next year? Singer and or Stevenson in particular?
20: I would leave the possibility open. We've got a couple months left in the season, but I would leave that possibility open.
19: Are you concerned about just the fact that for those five guys that you're not going to, you know, there's a chance that you won't get anything back for them after they depart, if they leave as a free agent?
20: No, I mean, we weighed that going into the deadline, but at the end of the day, what we were getting back from teams we talked to at the deadline was didn't offset that for the last 2 months of the season.
22: How would you characterize the market, Nick, from maybe the middle of last week to tonight?
20: We had a lot of conversations about a lot of different guys, and only got a couple deals done.
22: Did you think it changed at all?
20: Did it change?
22: Yeah. Did you sense a change in the demand for players, the discussion?
20: In terms of, like, over the course of the week, or?
22: Over the course of the week, like, as the trade deadline approached. On the outside, there was the thinking that perhaps players would get moved, and they didn't. Or does that happen every year?
20: I think there's a lot of stuff that's reported that was definitely not correct.
1: There you go. Certainly inspired words from the president of baseball operations for the Cincinnati Reds. During the news break, I listened to Matt Arnold, the Brewers president of baseball operations, and you talk about a difference in the ability to articulate a plan, a vision, and execute a plan and a vision. I don't know. I can't imagine. I just can't imagine being somebody in a position in this organization trusting Nick Kroll to be the president of baseball operations for this team. I just can't. I can't fathom it. Springfield, we go. Anthony, you are on 700 WLW.
23: Lance. You know what? All the calls this evening have been great. I just don't know what else to say. When I've been a Reds fan ever since I can remember, since little boy, Big Red Machine. Mm. The legacy of this team this has deteriorated. And I'm going to piggyback off a comment one of the callers made earlier. The ownership doesn't care. They're making money. And the only thing Great American Ballpark to me is it's another music venue.
1: Mm.
23: They can give concerts. They can bring concerts in, but we can't put together a team. And it's sad because I don't want to hear the small market stuff anymore. Like you said, you got teams like Milwaukee,
1: yep,
23: for examples, who find a way to do it. There's other teams that find a way to do it.
1: Yep.
23: So most of the major league ball clubs are small markets, except for the New York teams, the California teams, you know, the West Coast teams.
1: Mm-hmm.
23: The guy who's in charge of it, you know, all he goes out and get is second baseman. That's it. It's frustrating as hell. Excuse my language. You know, I've been listening to your show tonight, and it's the same old. And if somebody would have told me 4 years ago this organization was going to become like this, I would have betted the last dollar I had in my pocket.
1: You and me
23: both.
1: There's
23: no way. There's no way. Because when you go back to the history of this team, beating the Yankees, beating the Red Sox, beating the A's when nobody gave them a chance, those were teams that were put together. Somebody had a strategy in mind.
1: Yep.
23: This guy, he don't have a strategy. The ownership doesn't have a strategy. We now have an owner who probably don't know anything about baseball except for making wisecrack comments as, what else you going to do? Every time I think of the Reds or watch the Reds, that pops in my head. What else are we going to do? It's sad, man. It's sad for the city. It really is. I hate to bring this comparison up, but being from Cincinnati, remember the dark ages of the Bengals?
1: Mm.
23: Hey, thanks, Lance.
1: Thank you, Anthony. I hear it in your voice. I feel it through the radio. 4 years ago tonight, 3 years ago tonight, they were 59-51 in first place, a half game up. And let me go down to the farm. There is news with Hector Rodriguez I can tie in. Down to the farm report presented by Kelsey Chevrolet. Nick Kroll saying that Hector Rodriguez will be recalled tomorrow at AAA Louisville. He went 4-for-5 yesterday with a double and a homer. He's hitting 274 with an 880 OPS, 27 homers, 69 ribbies. He's 22 years old. He's a left-handed bat. It's interesting. He's only made two starts in center field. One of those was yesterday. He has mostly started in right field. Last season did not play center field. In 2024, played it one time. In 2023, he played it 81 times, which tells me they moved away from him being a center fielder, but went back to it yesterday for the second time this season. Hector Rodriguez being recalled tomorrow. Somebody's got to go from the roster. Maybe that's Ivan Johnson. Maybe it's TJ Friedl. We'll see. But that is your Down on the Farm report presented by Kelsey Chevrolet. And from my guy, Josh Wilking, today, the Kelsey pre-owned deal of the week. 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
1: Well, I will say this. I wound up getting to about 20% of my show tonight. I will admit, I didn't. Well, I was flying a little blind on what the Reds might do. I never envisioned this scenario, that they would do what they did today and it would become the entire show. I had a bunch of other fun, good topics to get to. Maybe I salvage them for Thursday night when we've got a full sports talk again. But I never anticipated the Reds doing the deadline day like they did, leading to a complete takeover of the entire show with people frustrated. I had Chris Stapleton to get to. I had my trip to Costco to get to. I had Bengals in the offensive line and Joe going under center to get to, and a whole lot. And I very much enjoyed and appreciated your perspective throughout. Let's go to Westchester. Dan gets the final word tonight. Hey, Dan.
13: Hey, Lance, what's up?
1: You tell me, what's on your mind?
13: Well, I'm going to be an unpopular guy with this, what I'm going to talk about.
1: Yeah.
13: The last caller talked about the big red machine and different than what the team is now and all, right? But you can't compare that team to this team, right? That team played the game to play the game. This team and these other teams, not even the Reds, it's everybody. You know, you hit a home run, you run around the bases, and you dab it when you hit third base. And, you know, and I'm not saying it's a bad thing, but they're not playing the game like they did then.
1: Yeah.
13: When Pete Rose, Johnny
1: yeah.
13: Bench,
1: those guys no doubt played, about right? that. No doubt.
13: They play 5 days and they take a day off, right? Because the collective bargaining agreement says I need a day off or whatever it is, right? But it is, you know, you get what you pay for. And that's the other thing. You know, I don't know what Milwaukee's paying their players or Tampa Bay or whatever, but you can bet believe a guy of Eugenio Suarez's talent on Tampa Bay or Milwaukee is not going to make what we're paying him because, you know, he's sentimental because he had 50 home runs 6 years ago.
1: Mm.
13: Right? That's part of the problem. We hit the sentimentality button and say,
1: I would agree
13: you know,
1: with
13: he's
1: that.
13: Been here,
1: I would agree with
13: you
1: that.
13: Know, and
1: yes.
13: Let's give him big bucks because he hit 50 home runs for us 4 years ago. And he left and the prodigal son has returned, they think. You know?
1: Man.
13: So that's what I'm thinking.
1: I hear you. I feel you. And I'm glad you called tonight. And I hope you'll call again.
13: All right, Lance. All right. Thanks, buddy.
1: Thank you. I think we've heard it in people's voices throughout the evening tonight. And the level of angst and anger is real. Palatable. Let me give you one note on this date in Reds history. This date, 1989, the Reds score 14 runs in the first inning on the way to an 18-2 win over the Astros at Riverfront Stadium. 16 hits in the first inning, 12 singles, 3 doubles, a homer by Ken Griffey Sr., a walk, and a stolen base. 7 Reds collected 2 hits in the first inning. 6 players scored twice in the first inning. They batted for 38 minutes. Houston pitcher Jim Clancy started, did not retire a batter. 6 hits, 7 runs. Then Bob Forsch followed him, pitched 7 innings, allowing 18 hits and 10 runs. It was a Thursday afternoon game, witnessed by 20,179 fans. It lasted just 2 hours and 16 minutes because the Reds did all the hitting. It was on this date, 1989. Hey, thanks to Joe Waddell for producing tonight. Thanks to you for taking a listen. Man, I'm exhausted. I'm worn out, mentally and physically worn out from that. Gary Jeff Walker is next with the nightcap after the news. It's Arnell Carrier Sports Talk presented by Kelsey Chevrolet, 700 WLW.
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0: Replacing a proposed levy with another. With the 9 o'clock report, I'm Sean Gallagher. Breaking now. After getting pushback from the public, a 6-1 vote today by the Cincinnati Public School Board saw it rescind the proposed 0.75% earned income tax levy that was passed a week ago to go on the November ballot. If it had remained on the ballot and passed, a Cincinnati resident with $50,000 in annual earned income would pay $31.25 a month in tax, or $375 annually. In a 5-1 vote tonight, the board approving the placement of a property tax levy on the fall ballot instead. This is CPS is facing a multi-million dollar budget deficit and had only until Tuesday to file a levy option to be put before city voters. Now the latest, traffic and weather together, and taking a look at the major interstates and highways, seeing repairs and maintenance taking place on the interstates tonight, but currently no accidents.
14: Now, the latest forecast from the Jake Sweeney Chevrolet Weather Center. 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
2: Heading for daybreak Tuesday, pleasant and clear. Morning low of 60 degrees. The rest of our Tuesday, sunshine and mild, a high of 83. At night, a few clouds around, a low down to 65. From your severe weather station, I'm 9 First Warning, Chief Meteorologist Steve Raleigh. 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
0: And our current temperature is coming in at 71 degrees. At least two tornadoes confirmed to a touchdown during severe weather in the tri-state Saturday. The National Weather Service says an EF0 tornado happened in northern Dearborn County and southeast Franklin County in southeast Indiana, with initial damage found east of Lawrenceville. The other tornado confirmed in Warren County, with further details to come after a survey is completed by the Weather Service. Reds for sellers at the MLB trade deadline. Today, the Guardians acquiring infielder and designated hitter Nathaniel Lowe. The Reds in return getting their 19-year-old pitching prospect Alejandro Rivera, who was in single A. The Reds also getting infielder Juan Brito from the Guardians and are sending cash considerations to Cleveland. The 24-year-old Brito made his MLB debut with the Guardians this season, appearing in 15 games, but has spent most of the season in AAA. Pitcher Caleb Ferguson dealt to the Cardinals, with the Reds getting a reported $250,000 in international bonus space in return. The Reds are 53-58 entering today, last in the National League Central, 5.5 games back of the final National League wildcard spot. Off tonight, the Reds will continue their homestand with a 3-game set against the Athletics Tuesday night. First pitch at 6:40 here on the Big One. Where high school football is coming to Paycor Stadium this upcoming season. Princeton and Muller will meet there Thursday, August 20th, kicking off at 7 o'clock that night. Tickets are currently on sale through Princeton High School at vikenation.org and will cost $12 plus processing fees. This following last season's playoff game between St. X and Elder, which moved from Mason High School to Paycor Stadium due to the high demand for tickets. More than 22,000 tickets were sold for that game, which saw St. X come back to beat the Panthers. Our next update is at 9:30. I'm Sean Gallagher, News Radio 700 WLW.
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15: Here's the nightcap. How you doing? Gary Jeff Walker with you, sitting down, checking in on this Monday evening, August 3rd, 2026. Also happens to be my mom's birthday. Happy birthday, Mom. An incredible lady. And so lucky to still have her around, along with Dad. I'm doubly lucky. How about that? I don't need anything else in this life. I do need to bring you a show, because I don't get many chances during the summer, as you know, during red season, to do many nightcaps, but here we are, and the Reds taking a one-day break. So that means I get the airwaves for the next 3 hours. And what is going to transpire? Well, we'll have an hour of sports for the out of sorts, the furball, and some wild stuff happening here. Also, a rewind of rock and roll archaeology from this past Saturday morning. We'll do that again next hour. And in this hour, we'll be featuring first A.J. Rice. A.J. Rice is America's publicist. He represents all the big names in conservative literature and politics. And he is a very funny man as well, has a new book out, which we are going to get into in just a few minutes as we start this nightcap. A.J. Rice on The Curse of the Bearded Lady, How the Trans Mafia Whacked American Society and Sanity. Anyway, that's coming up. We'll also have Reverend Jim Harden from Compass Care USA. They really care about pregnant women and their babies. And also, in just a few minutes, we'll be talking to Sheriff Richard Mack about the move to the continued fight over funding of law enforcement, whether it be ICE or anywhere else. The sheriff has some thoughts, to be sure, and he's not shy about sharing them. So, and A.J. Rice coming up next in minutes on 700 WLW.
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4: People frequently say to me, you know, I enjoy your newsletter, but I'd like to hear you say it into my ear. And I say, that would take a long time. But what we could do instead is I could chat about my newsletter with my good friend Katie.
3: When it comes to Money Stuff, you write about a range of topics. 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
4: A smaller range.
3: Right. We only have 30 minutes.
4: And in that time, we will talk about weird stories from the world of finance that somehow illuminate or say something interesting about how finance works. You know, like money stuff.
3: All the money stuff.
4: All the stuff.
3: Yeah. We will be talking about ETFs, the world of investing. That's what I like to talk about. We'll probably talk about horses and dressage fair amount.
4: Horses and dressage will come up more here than they do in the Money Stuff newsletter. And, you know, we'll talk to people. Maybe we'll have some guests on. And
5: as I mentioned at the top of the show, he is known as America's publicist. But more than that, I claimed he was the next Samuel Clemens in a communication to him after reading the newest A.J. Rice book, sure to be a bestseller, The Curse of the Bearded Lady, How the Trans Mafia Whacked American Sanity. And you got one of my favorite people doing your foreword, too, Dr. Carol Lieberman, America's psychiatrist. Oh, yeah. And this is a mental illness. I have said this for a long, long time, and it's been fostered and been coddled into existence as a trend, as a fad, much like, eating Tide Pods or something like that. It's just as devastating and just as destructive, if not worse. Exactly. A.J. Rice, welcome to the Nightcap. How are you, sir?
6: Big G, great to be here. You know, I'm honored you bring up Samuel Clemens, a.k.a. Mark Twain.
5: Oh, yeah. Great American
6: humorist. You talk about yes, well, absolutely. And that was Dangerous Laughter. And it began as a series of short stories that ended up being the most banned American fiction story ever. It started with the very uptight right-wingers in New England that didn't like it, and it ended up with the very uptight left-wingers in New England that don't like it. that's what happened with Twain. I mean, you're talking three separate centuries. Huckleberry Finn has been attacked. So anytime you can put me in the same breath as the godfather of American dangerous laughter, I appreciate that. Thank you.
5: Well, as I'm going through the book, and all you really, if you just go through the titles of the book, I mean, it opens up with you're on fire with chapter one. I'm going to make you a heteronormative offer you can't refuse. And the next chapter is leave the gun, take the cojones, which is fantastic. I love that. In it, you quote Aerosmith,
6: well, you know,
5: dude looks like
6: is,
5: a lady, and all. Go ahead. Go ahead.
6: Well, Gary, you know, the original title of the book was just called The Trans Mafia.

0: And so that's why, and it's now in the subtitle. Anybody that, every time, other than The Walking Dead, every one of my books has evolved and, you know, mutated into something else. Even the White Privilege album was not originally called that. It was called something else. The Very Fine People, right?
1: Yeah.
0: You know, that's the thing, is that it was called that. So I was using a lot of sort of mafia references,
1: yeah,
0: La Cosa Nostra sentences. So the chapter titles all are sort of nods to Goodfellas, Home Alone, Breaking Bad, The Sopranos, a couple different Godfather movies, Scarface. Because, look, if there's one group that treats their opponents and comes after them, and not just verbally, not just doxing online, but physically, it is the trans mafia, which is why the subtitle is, you know, How the Trans Mafia Whacked American Sanity.
1: Well, and the thing is, in the middle of all this mirth and merriment and the making fun of derision of this mental illness that's become a political movement in our country, and yes, the signs and the fingerprints of the trans mafia are all over everything that they do. In the middle of that, you have a break where you remember Charlie Kirk, the incredible Charlie Kirk, and you take time out to do that, and I love that about the book as well.
0: Well, so here's the thing. If you're going to engage in dangerous laughter, you cannot be afraid. I don't care whether you're George Carlin or Mark Twain or Shane Gillis, Dave Chappelle,
1: yeah,
0: PJ O'Rourke, whoever, Gutfeld, you pick the person. And this era where close to half the country thinks that there's 72 genders is a mass hysteria like we've never seen. I mean, look, there's been junk science in the past, you know, phrenology, where head size dictated intelligence. You know, Copernicus and Galileo set some people straight on whether, you know, the sun revolved around the earth or the earth revolved around the sun. I mean, they're you know, throw the witch in the lake, see if she floats.
1: Yeah.
0: Right? That's where we're at here. And there's tons of books out there. You know, Riley Gaines, who gave me a blurb of her book, and, you know, there's Dr. Grossman, and I mean, there's a lot of medical autopsies done on this movement, the trans mafia movement, and what has happened here in the last really decade. But I'm here to do a cultural autopsy. I'm here to talk about the media. I'm here to talk about how crazy this gets. Now, with that said, I went and found one of the more famous shrinks in history right now, who was trained by Sigmund Freud's daughter, Dr. Carol Lieberman, to write the foreword, just to give me a little bit of medical cachet that I'm not just, you know, a wise aleck from Philadelphia just popping off, which, as you know, I am most days. And the funny thing about it is, I told Carol, I said, listen, I can't just, you know, look, I was raised on, you know, Andy Kaufman and Sacha Baron Cohen and the Jerky Boys. I said, look, don't just do a shrink analysis of people that think there's 72 genders. I want you to also do an analysis of me and what kind of maniac would actually spend time and write a book on these people. Right? I can't. There always has to be a twist with me. So she, in a tongue-in-cheek fashion, diagnoses me for the DSM.
1: I think it's important that you wrote the book for another reason, AJ, and that's because when Donald Trump won a second term and reversed all this nonsense from an executive position in the White House, I and a lot of other people said, okay, great, the fad is over. I mean, they've had their little fun, but not even close to being over. And you know, just in the last week, with all the controversy at the WNBA, Sophie Cunningham and the two young girls who were in the stands in Seattle who were wearing XXXY T-shirts and saying thank you for backing girls in girls' sports, Sophie Cunningham And then to be derided by the co-owner of that franchise, and to have coaches like even the Indiana Fever coach in a press conference revolving around a controversy, so-called controversy, sure, said, "I'm not educated enough on Trent." What? How much education do you have to need to understand that men are men and women are women, XX and XY are scientific chromosomal markers of who you are gender-wise, and there's no altering that. But who?
0: Well,
1: who,
0: I mean, that goes to the Fever. What, maybe she...
1: Go ahead.
0: Yeah, now maybe she should be on the Supreme Court because Justice Jackson couldn't figure that out.
1: Couldn't define a woman.
0: She couldn't figure that out either. Let's go back to something you asked me a minute ago. Full disclosure, I was Charlie Kirk's publicist for a couple of his books.
1: Right.
0: Halfway through this book, there is a pause.
1: Yep.
0: I call it an intermezzo, which is, you know, something that happens at restaurants when, you know, they're about to switch courses.
1: Especially if Mario Puzo is eating at that restaurant.
0: That's right. I will tell you, and look, you know me, there's layers of hidden Easter eggs in all my books. They're subterranean, really. Here's the thing. That section was one of the last things that was slipped into the book. The book was pretty much done. And then, you know, this trans-adjacent, non-binary adjacent, mentally ill man, contrary to all the fantasies out there about going into the rabbit hole and the people that built the pyramids killed Charlie Kirk and the French Foreign Legion killed Charlie Kirk and the white rat from Alice in Wonderland killed him and all the other fantasies out there put forth by people trying to hoodwink their listeners. The reality is that, you know, this person had a problem with Charlie's position on the trans mafia and the country's position. And it was all over his gun and his bullets and his communications. So I had to put something in there for him. It was fresh like that. I've gone back and looked at it. I mean, that was written probably, I mean, Charlie was shot on the 10th, I believe, of September. And, you know, that thing was being written days later.
1: Right.
0: You know, by the middle of that following week, I had to give that manuscript in. So I've gone and looked at it, and I'm pretty freaking accurate, far.
1: Well, I mean, you're talking in one chapter, you're talking about the Zizians, which is a homicidal.
0: Oh,
1: I never heard of the Zizians before. Homicidal vegan cult led by a 6'2" man who identifies as a woman and identifies everyone else as potential victims.
0: That's right. In any other era, the media would be all over this group.
1: Yeah.
0: You know, if this was David Koresh and they were like, they thought that they were Jesus and they were in a compound and, you know, Janet Reno shows up, speaking of the bearded lady, Janet Reno shows up, you know, and they're going to storm the Dravidian compound. I mean, the Zizians get very little coverage. They're out there. It's insane. I mean, look, the book is a collection of one insane thing the media doesn't cover after another. Wackiness. And I put it all in one place for you. Yes, there's themes. Yes, there's humor. And, you know, as we've spoken about in the past, Gary, you know, if you are a satirist, which is different than being a comedian. Comedian, you know, Seinfeld, get yourself a belly laugh, you know, do some observational humor and go home. You feel good.
1: Right.
0: Satirists tend to make you feel a little uncomfortable. So whether it's Chappelle or Carlin or Lenny Bruce or whoever, you know, Ricky Gervais, Voltaire, whatever your cup of tea is, right?
1: AJ, it's the reason I subscribe to the Babylon Bee.
0: Sure.
1: I want to have that edge, that uncomfortable kind of edge in opinion.
0: Right. And those guys do a great job.
1: Yeah.
0: Just back to what you're saying. I mean, look, there is things in this book that I think the audience doesn't realize is going on out there. And the insane part, and this is the curse, the insane part is the Democrat Party, the media, Hollywood, a lot of academia, with very few exceptions, like maybe Stephen A. Smith and Bill Maher and John Fetterman, they did not learn the lesson from 2024. And that's the curse. The curse of the bearded lady is the fact that the Democrat Party's not going to be able to shake the 72 genders. You're going to lift up their skirt 10 years from now, and there's still going to be 72 genders under there. They are willing to make this their Waterloo, their Gettysburg, their Pork Chop Hill, their Valley Forge. They're going to stick it out with the bearded lady, whether the bearded lady's singing or not. And that's the curse. That is the curse. They can't shake it. They won't shake it.
1: Do you think?
0: And, you know, they may change their language, Gary.
1: Mm-hmm.
0: They might not use the term woke anymore, and they might not use the term, you know, DEI and the rest of it. But, you know, you still had Major League Baseball recently, you know, making players wear rainbow caps. And some of the players wrote Bible verses on their hat, and they got in trouble for it. I mean, other than the Texas Rangers, who didn't participate, I guess they got fined.
1: Major League Baseball doesn't allow political messages on our unit. Well, what the hell is the trans thing but a political message, you insane hypocrites?
0: Well, the scary thing is, and you know, my day job as a publicist, it's not just that. It's actually a fully funded part of the marketing plan. There are people at the MLB offices saying, this is a good idea, we have to do this. You know, the thing about baseball, and I look, you got 162 games, right?
1: Right.
0: So you got 81 home games. Every team's got 30 teams. And they're all trying to figure out ways to bring different people out. That's fine. I'm a marketer. I get it. You know, Goya Latino night and Italian American Heritage night and, you know, lesbian basket weaving night. And this, you know, it's just, you know, that's it.
1: Sure.
0: I get it. But forcing the players to rainbow themselves.
1: Yep.
0: I think is a bridge too far, and they got whacked. They got whacked by Sanity.
1: A couple of things.
0: I was watching Buster Posey, who has not done a great job as the general manager of the San Francisco Giants,
1: right, or
0: the president of baseball operations. He's in the dugout, and he wants to talk about players and sports and, you know, win over replacement and all the rest of it. And these San Francisco Chronicle gender, you know, bending reporters would not let it go. Would not. Don't you understand how this hurt the community? Don't you understand? I mean, don't you understand where this baseball team was? You know what? Send them back to New York then. They could go back to the polo grounds in New York and play there. It's just ridiculous.
1: The Curse of the Bearded Lady by A.J. Rice, How the Trans Mafia Whacked American Sanity. Just a couple of quotes as we close out here, A.J. In the Middle Ages, castration was a punishment. Kamala Harris would make it a financial reward. She said so back in 2019, and she's obviously running for president again in 2028. Watch out. Leah Thomas says, go tuck yourself. And about what happened to the military under Joe Biden, loyalty to the rainbow outranked loyalty to the flag. And thank God that's gone out of our military now. AJ, thank you so much for your time, and thank you so much for the book, The Curse of the Bearded Lady. Get it now. AJ, thanks.
0: Thank you, brother. We love you. You keep fighting.
1: All right. You got it. It's the Nightcap, and we roll on in just moments on 700 WLW.
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3: Bureau drawing Trump's ire as a vandalism case falls apart. With the 930 report, I'm Sean Gallagher. Breaking now. Late last week, vandalism charges that were filed against former U.S. Olympian David Hearn were dropped. He had been accused of vandalizing the reflecting pool at the Lincoln Memorial, but it was determined that the paint peeling from the bottom of the pool was the result of not vandalism, but poor work by Virginia-based Atlantic Industrial Coatings, which got a no-bid contract from the Trump administration to paint the pool what Trump called American flag blue. But that was hard to see after their algae turned the pool green, requiring it to be drained again. Now President Trump, who continues to claim vandals caused damage, could fire the former Fox News host he handpicked to serve as the U.S. attorney in D.C.
4: President Trump slamming his close ally, U.S. Attorney Jeanine Pirro.
5: Really disappointed with Jeanine Pirro. She folded like an umbrella.
4: Shapiro concluding the damage was caused not by vandalism, but by a botched installation. At the time, Pirro accused Hearn of deliberately pulling up the paint. But Friday dropped the charges, acknowledging documents from the Department of the Interior indicate the damage to the pool was the result of a botched installation and not vandalism.
3: 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Now the latest, traffic and weather together, and taking a look at the major interstates and highways, no new accidents.
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5: On the way to Tuesday morning, mostly clear, a little patchy fog maybe, and a 7 a.m. temperature of 60 degrees. Now our Tuesday's mostly sunny, a high of 83. At night, fair skies, and we drop to 65. From your severe weather station, I'm 9 First Warning, Chief Meteorologist Steve Raleigh, News Radio 700 WLW.
3: Currently 71 degrees. Getting pushback from the public, the Education Board at Cincinnati Public Schools in a 6-1 vote today rescinding their proposed 0.75% earned income tax levy that they approved last week to go before voters. Had it remained on the ballot and passed, a Cincinnati resident with $50,000 in annual earned income would see that tax amount for $31.25 monthly or $375 a year. The proposed income tax levy came as CPS is facing a multi-million dollar budget deficit and facing a Tuesday deadline to file a levy option for the November election. The board tonight in a 5-1 vote approving a proposed property tax levy instead. As the Major League Baseball trade deadline came, the Reds were ultimately sellers, the Guardians acquiring infielder and designated hitter Nathaniel Lowe, with the Reds getting their 19-year-old pitching prospect Alejandro Rivera, who has been in single A. The Reds also getting infielder Juan Brito from the Guardians and are sending cast considerations to Cleveland. The 24-year-old Brito made his MLB debut with the Guardians this season, appearing in 15 games, but has spent most of it in AAA Columbus. Pitcher Caleb Ferguson has been dealt to the Cardinals. The Reds are getting a reported $250,000 in international bonus space in return. The high school football season will kick off for Princeton and Muller at Paycor Stadium later this month. The two will meet Thursday, August 20th, kickoff that night, 7 o'clock. West and East gates at the stadium open at 5:30. Tickets on sale through Princeton at vikenation.org, that's V-I-K-E, and will cost $12 plus processing fees. Last season, the Division I Region 4 final between Elder and St. X was moved to Paycor Stadium due to the high demands for tickets. Ultimately, more than 22,000 were sold. And the Bengals will hold another practice open to the public Tuesday morning at 10 o'clock from Kettering Health Practice Fields. Gates open at 9:30. The forecast calling for a sunny sky during practice. Temperatures to start out in the lower 70s will be near 80 once practice comes to an end. Bengals training camp forecast, a service of Pella Windows and Doors of Greater Cincinnati, 30 years of making life brighter. Our next update is at 10 o'clock. 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
1: Up next on tonight's Nightcap, Sheriff Richard Mack, the founder of the Constitutional Sheriffs and Peace Officers Association, and the author of The Democrat Murder of America. It is out now, and he says that sheriffs can play a key role in fighting Marxism, socialism, and fighting for our personal individual liberties in this country. Sheriff Mack, welcome to the show. How are you?
11: Well, I'm doing great, Gary. Thank you so much for having me on. It's been a while since I've done anything in the Cincinnati area, but I look forward to a lot more.
1: Yeah. Now, the book, you co-wrote this with a man named Dan Perkins. And what was your initial impetus for writing The Democrat Murder of America? What did you hope to accomplish, and what do you hope it will accomplish when people get it into their hands?
11: We hope people will wake up. We hope people will see this, and especially Democrats. The cover is very bold. It's very offensive. The title that you just quoted, The Democrat Murder of America, I've actually had one guy saw me holding the book, and he goes, "You got the name wrong. It should be Republican." and he just was passing by, and he kept going because I was in a restaurant. I wish I'd said, "Sit down." You know, I wasn't ready for it at all. Sit down. Let's talk about this, because that's really what I want to do with every Democrat in the country. Read the book and let's sit down and talk about it and prove me wrong. I know that saying belongs to Charlie Kirk, but prove the book wrong. Tell us where we went wrong. But our goal is to wake every American up. There's a lot of Republicans need to wake up, a lot of Democrats, a lot of independents. And while we're talking about that, let me tell you what President Washington said in his farewell address about political parties. And I think we need to stop these. Republican and Democrat alike, I don't care, independent, if that's a party, but Constitution Party, Libertarian Party, all of them. I quote now, "Political parties are likely to become potent engines by which cunning, ambitious, and unprincipled men will be enabled to subvert the power of the people and to usurp for themselves the reins of government." And that is what has happened. And Amen. Democrats right now are more loyal to their party, more loyal to this movement within their party to destroy our country than they are to each other and to our Constitution.
1: Well,
11: they are trying to replace our Constitution with the Marxist, with the Communist Manifesto.
1: No doubt about it. The Democrat Socialist of America platform makes no bones about totally taking down our Constitution and our form of government. It should be almost outlawed as a terrorist organization, if you want to be really honest about it, Sheriff Mack.
11: Yeah.
1: And the Democrat Murder of America starts with the Democrat murder of the Democrat Party, and we're watching that right now. And it is a long, slow, what will be very painful death for the Democrat Party with the Marxist and the Socialist taking and seizing power the way they have. And people try and claim that the DSA is, it's just like the Tea Party in 2010. And I said, no, it's not. And here's why. The Tea Party wasn't about taking our Constitution down. It was reinforcing its principles. The DSA is about completely obliterating it, like ISIS taking down statues and antiquities in the Middle East. It is about destroying everything that is foundational to our country. And I just wonder, you say that our nation's sheriffs have a responsibility to make sure this doesn't happen. How exactly do America's sheriffs, do America's law enforcers take the reins here and steer us back in the right direction, Sheriff Mack?
11: Well, Madison said we could safely rely on the disposition of state legislatures and counties to erect the barriers against the such encroachments. Erecting the barriers is exactly what the sheriff should be doing with his people. Folks, there's one phenomenon that must exist in our defense of our country, and that's we the people have got to be involved. First three words of the Constitution, we the people. We have gone to sleep. We have trusted the Democrats and Republicans to safeguard our liberties, and they're not. The Republicans are doing a much better job right now than Democrats are, and that's why we wrote the book the way we did. But there's still some stupid Republicans like Thune right now keeping that legislation from passing that requires identification to vote. Why would we not support that? Why would not everybody? It's 80% of all Democrats, Republicans, and independents that support that. But they won't do it. I thought the Democrats believed in democracy. No, they don't. They never have.
1: No.
11: But the thing of it is, we're not even a democracy. We're a republic.
1: We're a republic.
11: And how many of us know that? But you segued, what you were saying, you segued right into what we were saying beforehand. And that is Nikita Khrushchev. Folks, you need to know who he was. And the book really focuses on his threats to America. He hated America. He was the head dictator for the Soviet Union. Do you know what his official title was? General Secretary of the Communist Party. General Secretary of the Communist Party. And now we're embracing those principles of Marxism and communism as if they're some sort of, just an innocuous governmental alternative. It's not. It's not innocuous. It's not okay. And so this is what Nikita Khrushchev said, and I quote, "You Americans are so gullible. No, you won't accept communism outright, but we will keep feeding you small doses of socialism until you'll finally wake up and find you already have communism. We will not have to invade the United States. We will destroy you from within. We will bury you." And that's from the head communist of what became Russia, but the Soviet Union, which had about 10 different countries back then in its, that's why they called it the Soviet Union. And folks, one thing that we do need to do, what Nikita Khrushchev said, and this is back in the early 60s when he said it,
1: yeah,
11: we need to finally wake up, and that is why we wrote the book, folks. We had better wake up, and it needs to happen within the next 90 days. Buy the book. Get it for your favorite Democrat. The website, murderofamerica.com. 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
1: Very
11: good. Save your country, save your families.
1: Well, you know, El Said and all of these other DSA-like candidates, the socialist, yeah, Marxist candidates, are saying basically who they are and what they want. I mean, it was thinly veiled for a long time and you know, insidious. Like Khrushchev said, we'll feed you little bits at a time over a span of time, and you'll, yeah, wake up one day and you'll realize that we're a communist country now. And mm-hmm, this is really putting the foot on the accelerator pedal right now with what's happening inside the Democrat Party. And I agree. And I've quoted the Washington quote that you gave us on political parties in this country. And a lot of people don't understand that the founders didn't envision us having, battling political parties. It was, you know, vote for the person that you think best represents you. And that's kind of gone by the wayside as well, on both sides, as you mentioned, Republican and Democrat.
11: Yeah, I read that part and quoted that part at a meeting in New York that was mostly conservatives, but there was a couple of Democrats there, and one Democrat came and told me, you're preaching mobocracy. I said, that quote was from President George Washington, the founder and father of our country. The mobocracy is within the Democrat Party and the Democrat system. They just, whoever the mob is working for them at that time, that's who wins. And I said, in a republic, we protect the right of the individual, like Rosa Parks. She should have never, this is in the book, Rosa Parks shouldn't have been arrested. For what? Giving her seat, not giving her seat to a white man? Not giving her seat to a white man. This was December 1st, 1955. I was 3 years old when that happened. Folks, we've got to wake up. We're coming full circle back to the horrible government that we fought a Revolutionary War to stop. And five wars against communism, which were World War I, World War II, Korea, Vietnam, and the Cold War, were all to stop communism. And then where are we now? Embracing it, just as Nikita Khrushchev said, because we're so gullible and we buy into this political dogma.
1: Well, and a big part of that right now, Sheriff Mack, is that envy, which is one of the deadly sins, has really been leading this charge. The have-nots blaming the haves for what they have not, instead of taking a look at themselves in a mirror and going, oh, I've got a useless college degree. I can't transform this into any way to really make money and support myself, so the system must be completely screwed up and needs to be overhauled because I'm a failure. I mean, that's where a lot of this is coming from, and you know it as well as I do.
11: Oh, absolutely. No question. And look at the destruction of the Second Amendment that the Democrat Party's been doing for, 60 years at least now.
1: Right.
11: And now full board. It doesn't matter what the supreme law of the land, the Second Amendment in the supreme law of the land that says shall not be infringed.
1: Yep.
11: The right of the people to keep and bear arms shall not be infringed. I think they just took out that one word, N-O-T, not. Because gun control in the United States of America is against the law. And we just saw in Idaho a shooting at a Chick-fil-A where a citizen engaged the shooter and saved lives.
1: Yep.
11: Along with an off-duty cop. And the sheriff of that county said they obviously saved lives. You won't see that story on CNN. But they did, because a citizen was armed and protected people who were not. And folks, that's not even the ultimate goal of the Second Amendment, but it's one of them. And the ultimate goal is that we can protect each other from tyranny. And that if we ever have to have another revolution, we are capable of doing so. And I abhor violence, but I have several guns. And being well armed is just like having a strong national defense.
1: Look, Richard,
11: if I never need it, I have it.
1: Sheriff Mack, I got to tell you, this is the way I feel about the Second Amendment. If the United States, if the federal government can have F-15s, there's no reason why, if I had the wherewithal, that I shouldn't have an F-15. I mean, seriously, it is about...
11: That sounds radical, but let me tell you something. You are exactly correct.
1: Yes.
11: You are absolutely correct.
1: I should be able to use whatever the government can use against me if push comes to shove. And the Marxist and the communist get in charge. And the other thing about socialism and communism, somebody said, you know, the only difference between socialism and communism is about 5 years. But the other one is gun control under socialism, they take away your guns completely with communism, and it happens time after time after time. So we don't have any recourse when they come
11: and
1: after our
11: God-given
1: rights.
11: And then you get to depend on
1: rights.
11: Government to take care of you.
1: Yes, that's
11: and
1: what
11: folks,
1: this is all
11: any
1: about.
11: Any of you believe that your government's going to be there in time to take care of you, I got beachfront property for you in Omaha. That's nonsense.
1: The Murder of America is the book co-written by Sheriff Richard Mack and Dan Perkins, is that correct?
11: The Democrat Murder of America.
1: The Democrat Murder of America, yeah.
11: Yeah. The website is murderofamerica.com.
1: All right. I've not seen the book yet. I'm going to go there as soon as we get done talking and check it out, because I want to see this offensive cover that you were telling me about.
11: Oh, it's beautiful. Yeah, it's really offensive. I admit. And we did that for a reason. We knew it was going to be offensive. I believe you'll agree. It really gets your attention, and that's what we did it for.
1: Well, fantastic. And it's available anywhere you can buy books, right?
11: It does have an ISBN, and you could probably go to Barnes & Noble and have them look it up for you, but we have a process in place to get it to Amazon and Barnes & Noble and Walmart and a few others, but it's not there yet. I'm sure they could look it up if you have the ISBN, and they could look up the title, but the best place to get it is murderofamerica.com.
1: All right, and people want to find out more about the CSPOA, where do they go?
11: Go to CSPOA.org.
1: All right, Constitutional Sheriffs and Peace Officers Association, the founder, Richard Mack, and the co-author of The Democrat Murder of America, out now. 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
11: Thank you so much, Gary. It's a pleasure being with you.
1: You got it. The Nightcap rolls with Rock and Roll Archaeology and Reverend Jim Harden from Compass Care USA as we continue on this Monday night, 700 WLW.
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1: A congressman under fire after domestic violence accusations. With the 10 o'clock report, I'm Sean Gallagher. Breaking now. President Trump said today that he's not taking sides as two Republicans, Ohio Congressman Max Miller and Ohio U.S. Senator Bernie Moreno, exchanged words. This is Miller has been accused of physically abusing his ex-wife, who happens to be Moreno's daughter, as the two are currently in a heated custody battle over their young daughter. The congressman, in a video posted to X Sunday, denied the accusations, with Senator Moreno later calling Miller unfit to serve and is in need of serious psychiatric help.
4: The congressman was married to the senator's daughter, Emily, who claimed she was a victim of spousal abuse. Miller says that's just not true.
5: I categorically deny abusing my former wife.
4: In a February police report obtained by ABC News, the congressman's ex-wife claims he threw her against the wall, once held a gun to her head, and another time threw hot water on her.
1: ABC News' Jay O'Brien. Despite the allegations, Miller has no intentions of stepping down and will continue his reelection campaign in Ohio's 7th Congressional District. Now the latest, traffic and weather together, and taking a look at the major interstates and highways at this time, no new accidents.
6: Now, the latest forecast from the Jake Sweeney Chevrolet Weather Center. 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
7: Heading for daybreak Tuesday, pleasant and clear, morning low of 60 degrees. The rest of our Tuesday, sunshine and mild, a high of 83. At night, a few clouds around, a low down to 65. From your severe weather station, I'm 9 First Warning, Chief Meteorologist Steve Raleigh. 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
1: And our current temperature, 68 degrees. The Cincinnati Public School Board today, in a 6-1 vote, rescinded their proposed 0.75% earned income tax levy that they had approved last week to go before voters. This after it received pushback. Had it remained on the ballot and passed, a Cincinnati resident with $50,000 in annual earned income would see that tax amount to $31.25 monthly, or annually $375. The proposed income tax levy came as CPS is facing a multi-million dollar budget deficit and facing a Tuesday deadline to file a levy option for the November election. The board today, in a 5-1 vote, approved a proposed property tax levy instead. As the Major League Baseball trade deadline came, the Reds were sellers. The Guardians acquired infielder and designated hitter Nathaniel Lowe. The Reds getting their 19-year-old pitching prospect Alejandro Rivera, who was in single A. The Reds also getting infielder Juan Brito from the Guardians, and they are sending cash considerations to Cleveland. The 24-year-old Brito made his MLB debut with the Guardians this season and appeared in 15 games, but has spent most of the season in AAA Columbus. Pitcher Caleb Ferguson dealt to the Cardinals, with the Reds getting a reported $250,000 in international bonus space in return. High school football will take place at Paycor Stadium later this month as Princeton will face Muller on Thursday, August 20th. It was last November when the demand for tickets saw the Division I Region 4 final between Elder and St. X move from Mason High School to the Bengals Stadium, with over 22,000 on hand for the Bombers' comeback win. Our next update is at 10:30. I'm Sean Gallagher, News Radio 700 WLW.
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0: Never Meant to Be. Jonathan Edwards and Sunshine leading off on this Rock and Roll Archaeology. Here's the music professor, Jim LaBarbera. Good morning, Prof.
1: Good morning, birthday guy this week. Jonathan Edwards celebrated the birthday. As a teenager, he started performing in front of audiences on a $29 guitar he got as a gift, and put a band together as a teenager, and then he was studying art at Ohio University, and around Athens became a fixture at local clubs, playing with a variety of rock and roll, folk, blues bands, and this song happened by accident. What happened was it was supposed to be the last song on an album, and the engineer accidentally erased it, so he needed to come up with a track very quickly to finish the album, and he wrote the song, played all the instruments, sang all the vocal parts. And he said it was an anthem to many people and helped a lot of people through Vietnam. It helped a lot of people through the drug culture of the last part of the 60s and early 70s. And he said it helped a lot of people cope with a lot of things that were going on during those tumultuous years. And he said, I feel very proud to have done that, very happy with my contribution to our culture. Jonathan Edwards, Ohio University.
0: He was a bobcat. He was a singing bobcat. August 1st is also known, today's date is known as the birth date of one Jerry Garcia. He died on August 9th, so they call this the 8 days between birth and death today, and we're posthumously celebrating Jerry. Go ahead.
1: Yeah, former Indian Hill resident, would have celebrated the birthday today. Lead guitar player, vocalist, founding member of the Grateful Dead, his mom. He's 15 years old. His mom bought him an accordion. To his great disappointment, he's listening to Chuck Berry and Bo Diddley. He said, Mom, please. So she exchanged it for a guitar, and he was off and running. His, of course, style, that soulful extended guitar improvisations, and his fame, as well as the band's, rested, I guess, a large part on the

ability to never play a song the same way twice. And he met a lady, Deborah Coons, an aspiring filmmaker from Cincinnati. They fell in love, got married. He lived in Indian Hill for a while. And in this song, 1970 song, written by Robert Hunter and Jerry Garcia, it's about a railroad engineer who's on the verge of a train wreck due to his train going too fast, a sleeping switchman, another train being on the same track headed for him. He's described as being high on cocaine. Song even makes a double entendre of advising Jones to watch his speed. It's inspired by the story of an actual engineer by the name of Casey Jones, written by Robert Hunter and Casey and Jerry Garcia. Didn't start out as a song, just had a line, and he wrote the line down on a piece of paper, driving that train high on cocaine. In total, the Grateful Dead performed this song in concert more than 300 times. And this morning, as we remember the late Jerry Garcia on his birthday, here is one more time. Casey Jones.

0: just crossed my mind. You know, Jim, my wife, Krista 2.0, was actually a deadhead for a couple of summers in her teenage years. Believe it
1: boy,
0: or not.
1: Oh, boy.
0: I know. We got a number one song that we're celebrating by the group known as the Trogs.
1: Yeah, this is number one this week, first of 2 weeks at number one, 1966, a British group. Song written by Chip Taylor, actor John Voight's brother. And Chip and I talked about this song back in the day, and he said, he laughed about it. He said, yeah, I wrote this as a basic three-chord song, didn't take it very seriously. He said, I'm on the floor laughing after I wrote it. He said, I thought it was a joke, and wrote this in a matter of minutes. He said, minutes. And he said, the pauses and hesitations, as you listen to the record, are a result of him not knowing what he was going to do next. He had no idea what he was doing. And the Trogs, first single that they had in England, it flopped. And the second single, the producer, their manager, said, okay, pick between the Wild Thing or the 11 Spoonful song, Did You Ever Have to Make Up Your Mind? And they went with Wild Thing, recorded the song in about 20 minutes. They mixed it as they recorded it. Now, this is interesting because, Gary Jeff, this was released simultaneously on ATCO and Fontana Records. Now, the Trogs were from England. They sent their manager to the United States to make a distribution deal because Fontana, their British label, they were hesitant. They were playing around. He goes to America, and meanwhile, Fontana changes its mind and releases it. The manager comes back with a signed distribution contract with ADCO Records, and because both singles use the same master recording, the people at Billboard Magazine decided to combine the two singles, which had different B-sides, but into one chart position. It was the only single to hit number one on the Billboard chart while being offered on two different labels simultaneously. Ooh. And that crazy whistling instrument in the break is an ocarina.
0: Let's listen to it. Wow.

wild thing, I think I love you. But I wanna know for sure. So come on and hold me tight.

0: Could you imagine doing the Macarena to the Ocarina? Maybe not. It's Rock and Roll Archaeology on 700 WLW. And another birthday on the list, must pay homage to the great Paul Anka.
1: Boy, what a talent. And we go way, way back. As a matter of fact, we're in Vegas one night, Sally and I, and he came over and got a bottle of champagne for us at our table. It goes way back. 1957, Diana sells 10 million copies, and this kid from Ottawa, Canada, is off and running with Puppy Love, Lonely Boy, Put Your Head on My Shoulder, a whole bunch. The theme song for The Tonight Show with Johnny Carson, Tom Jones' biggest hit, She's a Lady. And he discovered this song. He's in France. He's southern France. And he finds this song. And sometimes later, Paul has dinner in Florida with Frank Sinatra, a couple of mob guys. And Sinatra says, I'm quitting the business. I'm sick of it. I'm getting the hell out. And so Paul goes back to New York, and he rewrote the original French song for Frank, suddenly altering the melodic structure a little bit, and, of course, changing the lyrical theme. So at 1 o'clock in the morning, he sits down in an old IBM electric typewriter and types this thing out. And he says, if Frank were writing this, what would he say? And metaphorically, he says, now the end is near. And he said, I read a lot of periodicals, and I noticed everything was my this and my that. And we were that me generation at that time. And he used words. He said, I never would say, you know, I ate it up and spit it out. He said, but that's the way the guys talked. He said, I used to be around the steam rooms with the Rat Pack guys, and they liked to talk like mob guys, even though they would have been scared out of their own shadows. He said, so he finishes this song at 5 o'clock in the morning, calls Frank up in the van, and says, hey, I got something for you. He's at Caesar's Palace. I've got something special for you. And he goes, gives it to Frank. He does it in one take. And Frank later didn't like this. He always thought this song was self-serving and self-indulging. But the whole world liked it. Frank may not have liked it. Paul Anka wrote this for Frank Sinatra. It is Frank Sinatra's song.
0: Remembering Paul Anka, he did it his way, too.
2: And now...
0: Thanks, bro.
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2: Goodbye, earned income tax. Hello, property tax levy. With your 1030 report, I'm Lee Mowen, breaking now. With a 6-1 vote this evening, Cincinnati Public Schools rescinded the earned income tax levy passed last week and replaced it with a 7-mil property tax levy. That'll cost homeowners $245 per year for every $100,000 of property value if it passes November. Board member Kendra Mapp was the lone no vote for removing the earned income tax levy and replacing it with the property tax levy. Vice President Kareem Moncrief Moffitt abstained from the latter vote. The Cincinnati Federation of Teachers released a statement saying that was the right decision for our students, educators, and the broader community. This happened the same day that Hamilton County Commissioners approved an increased children's service levy that would cost homeowners up to $121 for every $100,000. Now the latest traffic and weather together. Seeing a backup from construction on 75 North. This is just getting towards the Sharon Road exit, right by 275. Give yourself a little extra time as you go through northern Hamilton County.
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3: On the way to Tuesday morning, mostly clear, a little patchy fog maybe, and a 7 a.m. temperature of 60 degrees. Now our Tuesday's mostly sunny, a high of 83. At night, fair skies, and we drop to 65. From your severe weather station, I'm 9 First Warning, Chief Meteorologist Steve Raleigh. 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
2: Nothing much on the radar. We're at 71 degrees. A man is recovering after falling into a 30-foot trench on the job in Trenton. This happened this evening at a job site along Arnold Brown Industrial Drive near Kennel Road just before 6:15. It's unclear how this happened, how serious his injuries are, and his latest status. What is known is during the rescue, the man was alert and oriented during said rescue. The White House called off another massive attack this weekend on Iran. President Donald Trump said it was because Iran offered to negotiate a deal. But as we're now learning, the Iranians are basically saying no once again.
4: I want to give him every last chance before decapitation.
5: Trump insists he called off the attack because Iran's leaders asked him to.
4: They called me. And they said, please don't attack. We'll make a deal.
5: That's the real. It's at least the seventh time Trump has threatened a major new attack, only to call it off, claiming progress on peace talks. Iran flatly denied any negotiations with the U.S. were underway.
2: 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Your next update is at 11 o'clock with breaking news anytime. 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
3: When I first booked this next guest, there was a major, major brouhaha brewing in the U.S. Senate with John Cornyn and Tom Tillis, two not exactly what I'd say conservative Republican senators, maybe, but they were objecting and not letting move forward the appointment of Todd Blanche as Attorney General. And President Trump over the weekend says, well, he's still going to be my acting attorney general until, you know, maybe until the elections are over or whatever. And so, lo and behold, the Cornyn Kabuki Theater came to an end this morning, and the two senators both agreed that Todd Blanche could, in fact, be the next attorney general, and they'll move on with the vote for Todd Blanche for his appointment that the president wants. And the congressional slush fund, so-called, which was the big stumbling block for them, they said, apparently became not a block after a while. And our guest, Reverend Jim Hardin from Confiscare USA, who is, like me, a pro-life guy, and very much so, and defends women and their right to have a baby in this country, has a lot of opinions about stuff moving around politically. And so, Reverend Hardin, welcome to the show. The floor is yours. What was your main point of contention, though, about this this thing that Cornyn and Tillis had against allowing Todd Blanche to be attorney general, as long as there was this this congressional slush fund that many people took to be like a President Trump power play, but it was a law that was already on the books, right, for decades?
16: Yeah. Oh, yeah. Well, first of all, thanks for having me back. It's always a pleasure to be with you.
3: Yeah.
16: My point of contention primarily was that this slush fund, so-called, has been in place for nearly 70 years, since the Dwight Eisenhower administration in 1956. It's called the Judgment Fund because, you know, the Congress holds the power of the purse, and they decide how money is dispersed and how much, Well, they had to create a judgment fund in order to fund any losses the government might incur from lawsuits against them or settlements that the government makes outside of court. And so this kind of judgment fund is used to do that. In fact, the FBI was sued by two different pro-life people. That is Mark Houck and Paul Vaughn out of Tennessee for, you know, essentially weaponizing the FBI against them. And they were set, they received a seven-figure, each of them received a seven-figure settlement out of court. Where did that money come from? This is just, by the way, last week and the week before. Where did that money come from? It came from the judgment fund. Now, President Trump, I mean, the DOJ doesn't have money of their own. They have to get it from Congress, right?
17: Right.
16: And so when President Trump won this case against the IRS, part of the settlement was you send, you know, $1.776 billion into a fund that can be used to repay or make reparations for those that were victims of government weaponization, like pro-lifers during the Biden administration and during the Obama administration. And so the Democrats, these Marxist Democrats, were all up in arms, including some of these rhino Republicans like, the Corn and Tillis. They're essentially saying, oh, no, you can't be paying too much. I think the problem was they don't want, you know, pro-life Christian conservatives being repaid for the crimes that were committed against them by a Marxist regime in America. Essentially, that's where it all came down to. And so it was all theater. This was, you know, Todd Blanche has no power over how much money the DOJ gives to people.
17: Right.
16: He has no power over how much money that the federal government gives the DOJ to give to people. I mean, if somebody wants to solve the problem, it can only be solved by a congressional act of Congress. And so go back and sit in your seat. Don't take an August recess and change the law. Just rescind the judgment fund if you want to. But if you just want to, you know, make sure that certain types of people don't get repaid for the crimes that have been committed against them, like conservative pro-lifers, then we aren't talking about the truth here. It's all political theater. So Todd Blanche, Donald Trump, I mean, you name it. Even Donald Trump doesn't have the power. So when Todd Blanche came out yesterday saying, well, I'm gonna make sure we're not gonna pursue what they call the anti-weaponization fund, and we're not gonna, okay, yeah. Fine. Say what you want. Does that make you feel, if that makes you feel better, fine. But it still doesn't change the fact that we live in a constitutional republic that has a co-equal three branches of government. And it's the job of the DOJ to enforce the laws duly enacted by the legislature, not to create them, not to rescind them. And same thing goes with the executive branch. President Trump can't create a fund out of thin air.
17: Look, and Cornyn is doing this, by the way, on his way out the door, because he lost his primary bid against Ken Paxton, the Trump-endorsed candidate there for Senate in Texas. And God help us if Tallarico gets in office. He'll find some Christian justification for for abortions, you know.
16: That's the next step. I mean, you and I have talked about this before, but that is the Democrat Party's essentially, that's their goal, is to Christianize all the vices they want to legalize, including abortion and transgenderism. And, you know, they want to restructure the entire moral framework of the modern West and make it, essentially label it Christian when it's, of course, absolutely ridiculous. And anybody who's a true believer in understanding what it means to be human under God can see the falsehood.
17: The fact that it's blatantly satanic and Luciferian.
16: Yes. Oh, but the Satan is the father of lies. Jesus called him that. And, you know, he's also an angel of light. He's not, he doesn't come just, you know, with horns and a pointy tail. He comes looking like a Christ figure. He comes looking like an antichrist figure, if you will.
17: Yeah.
16: And so people follow these false, you know, doctrines and these false beliefs as if they're true. Look, we are created in the image of God, designed to reflect him back to each other and to him and to God himself. And we need to live virtuously. And that means we need to protect all people equally, because all people are made in the image of God. And that's why pro-life Christians, that's why pro-life people are usually Christians, by and large, I'd say 99% of pro-lifers are Christians because they understand that basic truth that we have to protect all people equally without qualification. And that is the government's job, by the way. That's the constitutional rule of law. It makes all people equal under the law, the 14th Amendment. All people without qualification, pre-born, born, and all the way to natural death are supposed to be protected, not abused, and we're not supposed to disabuse people of some kind of weird concept that certain categories of people can be disqualified from protection under the law, like preborn boys and girls.
17: Yeah, no doubt. I wanted to talk about the Democrat Socialists of America. They came out with their party platform, and one of the things is codifying Roe v. Wade, which was more or less overturned by the Dobbs decision in the Supreme Court. And they want to make Roe v. Wade the law of the land again, Reverend Hardin. And it smacks in the face because along with being communist and Marxist, many of them are Islamists as well.
16: Yeah.
17: And they're shouting about the genocide of the Palestinians when they're ignoring the genocide that's still occurring in this country from chemical and surgical abortions. Correct?
16: Correct. Without a doubt. We have a serious problem in our country when it comes to abortion. And codifying, this is essentially hollowing out our population. You know, abortion has gone up since the overturning of Roe versus Wade and sending abortion back to the states to be regulated. Some states will regulate it. Some states will totally deregulate it, like Massachusetts and New York and California. But nevertheless, it has gutted America's population. And so our fertility rates have dropped dramatically. We're not replacing ourselves anymore. The marriage rates have dropped considerably. So we are no longer a country that is able to replace ourselves. So we're weakening in terms of demographics, which means we're going to weaken in every other way. And by the way, that all started with the weakening of morality. When we no longer understand what it means to be human under God, our morality degenerates into simply pursuing pleasure or avoiding pain. That becomes our filter. There's no more virtue involved. But codifying Roe versus Wade, so to speak, is not going to help this country. It's going to further eat away and erode this country, so we're going to die essentially by suicide as a ship of state. So yeah, I mean, we have to. The government's job is, I think, what we need to do, quite frankly, and I've said this before, is create a personhood amendment, essentially clarifying the definition of what it means to be human for the purposes of the Constitution. All people are created equal, and so what is the definition of a person? It is anybody with human DNA. Preborn or born, without qualification, without partiality. And so you put that in front of both houses of the legislature to vote on before the midterms, and you have a clear picture of all the Democrat Marxists who don't want to protect all people equally. Because then now you have a clear moral path forward as the GOP, a clear moral path forward. We're here to protect all people. We are the party of life, not just the party of pro-life. We are the party of human life.
17: Yeah.
16: And we've always been that way. And I think the GOP needs to recover their moral vision.
17: Wanted to ask you about Anthony Fauci, too, and your thoughts on not only his not testimony last week, but the diary and the things that he was admitting to himself, but not admitting publicly during some of America's darkest days of the pandemic. And I mean, Doc, Reverend, it has been my kind of, I take no great pleasure in it, but I am here to say that I thought that the mandates, the lockdowns, the masking, the 6-foot rule, all of it, the closing of businesses and churches and especially schools, was ridiculous at the time it was happening, and I have been vindicated by time and truth and by Fauci's diary.
16: Well, here's the thing about Fauci, and I have been I've been beating this drum for a long time because I'm a medical ethicist, and I've written a book on medical ethics, so when they were actually going forward with the Operation Warp Speed and the use of these this new type of technology and vaccines. Yeah. I said, this is not something we should move forward with because it represents human experimentation. Human experimentation is a violation of the Nuremberg Code. And this is going to spell disaster for the medical community. We need to hold fast to the Nuremberg Code, because the Nuremberg Code was created in a post a kind of World War II environment to essentially bring these Nazi doctors to trial for crimes against humanity so that they were never committed again. And to see that our government, led by Fauci, was going to promote and in many cases provide extreme moral pressure for people to knuckle under to become essentially members of a mass population vaccine experiment was never going to end well. I mean, if they were willing to put the entire American population at risk and most of the modern world with them, what would we think was going to happen? They're not moral people. Fauci's not a moral man. And we put these people in positions of power and leadership, and we vest them with tremendous trust, which of course they don't deserve. But then we have to scratch our head and say, okay, well, how deep does the rabbit hole actually go? Because you know, when you just eliminate, when you take away Fauci from the equation, all of his minions remain. I mean, you have to go pretty deep. Same thing with the FBI and with Merrick Garland over the DOJ. I mean, just because you put a new attorney general in doesn't mean that the DEI hiring policies that afforded, you know, most of the rank and file their jobs carrying the water of, you know, progressive Marxism are going to go away. They're still here. And so, you know, President Trump, you know, it's going to take way more than one, you know, a second term of President Trump to eliminate the corruption that is replete throughout every bureaucratic agency in federal government and many state governments, including New York.
17: I agree.
16: It is. I don't know. What are we going to do? I mean, yes, I think that elections have consequences, but we need to get back to God and go back to our moral center, because it all starts with the people.
17: All I know is it's just nice to not be called a conspiracy theorist anymore, Reverend Hardin, when it comes to this stuff, because I got those kind of tags against me. And people said I was a nut job when I was calling Anthony Fauci a modern day Mengele.
16: Well, you're not a nut job. And quite frankly, if you think about the history of government, the history of government is the history of conspiracy. Let's just be clear. I mean, I don't know. If you study any government at any point in time in the history of humanity, what you'll find is mass conspiracy to gain more power. That's it. That's all. And that's what government represents, is power and the exercise of coercive power over and against a population of people, whoever they are, wherever they are. So is it a moral people? Is it a moral government? Well, that remains to be seen with respect to America.
17: Yeah. Jim Hardin from Compass Care USA. How can people find out more about your fine organization, Reverend?
16: Oh, thank you. Well, if people want to learn more about how Compass Care is helping women in the nation's abortion capital to have their babies, then go to CompassCareCommunity.com. 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
17: All right, Reverend Hardin, thank you, and God bless you for your time as always, sir.
16: You too. God bless you.
17: All right. The nightcap moves along. We got an hour of sports for the out of sorts coming up right after the news at 11 as we continue.
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24: If anybody asks if you're over the age of 18, just go ahead and go with it.
22: There was a wealthy man in Palm Beach who was offering young girls a way to make money. That man was Jeffrey Epstein, and he had set up a system designed to bring him underage girls. Local police and the federal government would investigate and, by their count, find dozens of victims. Epstein would become one of the world's most infamous predators, a man who could have faced decades in prison but served just 13 months in his own wing of a county jail.
25: Why would you cut this deal with Jeffrey Epstein?
22: Epstein's abuse would span years and cross state lines.
26: New York, Palm Beach, New Mexico, Paris, Virgin Islands, and each one of those residences is an alleged crime scene.
22: I'm ABC's Mark Remillard, and with a team of journalists from the ABC News Investigative Unit, we've traveled around the country to look at Jeffrey Epstein and the allegations of his horrifying abuse, to hear from the girls who suffered it, who are now women fighting to recover from it. Truth and Lies, Jeffrey Epstein.
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1: Just ahead, it's the Furball. 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
2: It's opening tomorrow. He guarantees it. With your 11 o'clock report, I'm Lee Mowen, breaking now. President Donald Trump said he called off a massive planned attack on Iran after an appeal was made to negotiate. Now he says the Strait of Hormuz is reopening tomorrow.
3: President is well aware that gas prices have jumped to more than $4 a gallon, up $1.13 since he launched the war more than 5 months ago. Trump insists there will soon be an agreement to reopen the Strait of Hormuz.
5: We're talking about the Strait, the opening of the Strait, having it open literally by tomorrow. Completely open.
3: It's unclear how that would happen, but he insisted he would agree to no arrangement that allows the Iranians to charge a toll.
2: ABC's Jonathan Carl. Now the latest traffic and weather together. No accidents to report. Traffic appears to be moving smoothly. However, OGO has just flashed up a slow traffic alert for... that is US 35 near the Jeffersonville outlets near 71.
39: 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Together, let's drive.
6: Heading for daybreak Tuesday, pleasant and clear. Morning low of 60 degrees. The rest of our Tuesday, sunshine and mild, a high of 83. At night, a few clouds around, a low down to 65. From your severe weather station, I'm 9 First Warning, Chief Meteorologist Steve Raleigh. 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
2: For you Bengals fans attending training camp at Kettering Health Fields, you got the gates opening at 9:30 and practice from 10 to noon. You got pleasant weather awaiting you. Sunny skies for both leaving and entering. You have the gates open around 69 degrees and you'll leave at around 80 degrees. 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Right now it's 70 degrees. Saturday's storms in the tri-state produced a tornado in Warren County. The National Weather Service confirming one touched down near Franklin. Crews also surveyed tornado sites near Eaton, Miamisburg, and Highland Center. We don't have the tornadic strengths at this point. One of Hamilton's largest businesses are winding down operations and planning to close their doors. 80 Acre Farms, a pioneer in vertical farming, has exhausted all their options to stay open. They make salad kits, blends, microgreens, and other food growing operations. You might see their products in Jungle Gyms, Kroger, and other various stores. They're 5 years removed from opening their processing plant along Hamilton Mason Road. It was reported by the Hamilton Journal News 80 Acre Farms employed around 300 people 2 years ago. We don't know exactly when they will close, nor how many employees will be affected.
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2: Reds have sent Nathaniel Lowe to Cleveland for infielder Juan Brito and right-handed pitcher Alejandro Vivera. The Reds have also sent lefty reliever Caleb Ferguson to the Cardinals for $250,000 of international bonus space. It was also announced that Cincinnati is calling up their third-ranked prospect in Hector Rodriguez. He's projected to start in right field tomorrow. Reds are taking on the Sacramento Athletics tomorrow night. Our coverage starts at 5:40 with the inside pitch, 6:40 first pitch from Brady Singer. Y'all's first baseman Hank Zeisler, the Frontier League Player of the Week. He crushed 8 home runs and drove in 19 in 7 games while batting .625. Florence has won 8 straight games and visits the Sussex County Miners starting tomorrow. FC Cincinnati's Evander, part of the MLS Team of the Match Day. He notched a playmaker, that's 3 assists, and the winning goal in the 4-2 win over San Jose. FC Cincinnati begins League's Cup action tomorrow night from TQL, welcoming in Liga MX's CF Pachuca. First kick is set for 7:45. That's on ESPN 1530. And the OHSAA high school football season officially kicks off Thursday, August 20th at Paycor Stadium. The Princeton Vikings take on the Molo Crusaders. Kickoff set for 7:07. Your next update is at 11:30 with breaking news anytime. I'm Lee Mowen, News Radio 700 WLW.
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1: Here we are, top of another hour on this nightcap on a Monday night, August 3rd, 2026. He found out it was my mom's birthday, and he sent her a special wish. And I just think that is, you know, what he does, because he is our next guest is a humanitarian, if nothing else. He is he's into philanthropic means. He helps people all the time, and he just truly cares about people. And that's something that I think is lost on a lot of folks who don't know him as well as I do. Here he is, the caring, compassionate Andy Furman.
14: The only thing that's lost is your mind. We've got to move on right now, okay?
1: What?
14: Happy birthday to your mom. I wish her well. Hey. And that reminds me about a story about my dad, if I may. If
1: sure.
14: I may share
1: go
14: it with
1: ahead,
14: you, okay?
1: Please.
14: I had an interesting day today. I had to go to the dentist. So when I go to the dentist, I don't sleep all weekend long. I'm really nervous. I just don't like someone poking around my mouth. It's just the way I am, okay? Saturday night was bad. Sunday's bad. I couldn't sleep. I'm nervous or whatever, which reminded me of a story about my dad when he moved to Florida to change his driver's license from New York to Florida.
1: Right.
14: And he says, "Oh, I'm so scared. I got to do this." I said, "Dad, don't worry about it. I'll take care of the paperwork. It'll be no problem whatsoever." He didn't sleep all weekend long. He was nervous. Maybe I got those genes and traits from him. I don't know. So Monday morning, I promised I'd go with him that Monday morning to the driver's bureau, whatever, the get his license, whatever.
1: The DMV.
14: I got all the papers together, everything's together, so he's still nervous. Please, everything will be taken care of. He walks in with the papers, walks out. I thought everything's fine. He's a nervous wreck. He's ready to scream. And my dad at the time was like 90 years old, right? Okay.
1: Oh, geez.
14: I said, what's wrong? I said, Dad, you got the license. Everything's good. There's no problem, no checking. Good. He says, look at this thing. He says, I got to come back here for a renewal in 10 years. Can you believe it? So that's what happens, you know, when you get a little nervous like me, you know. That's what you do.
1: Are you telling me you're not coming back to the dentist for another 10 years and you're nervous about it now?
14: I won't have teeth by then. You know, that's the thing.
1: Say,
14: okay, we got to move on. I tell you what,
1: no,
14: there's
1: your
14: a story
1: dad,
14: out
1: your
14: there.
1: Dad, which, your dad was counting on living to 100. Is what you're saying.
14: Not really, because he didn't want to get the driver's license renewed.
1: Okay. What were you going to go to, Andy? I'm sorry.
14: I want to go to Tony Romo. I mean, here's the story right now, which is unbelievable. It really is. I mean, the guy signed a 10-year, $180 million contract back in 2020 as a top sports analyst with CBS football, all right?
1: Yeah.
14: So he gets picked up in Milwaukee about a week or so ago, citation for an open container of alcohol, which contradicted what he said at the time, because he said he had no drinks. He's day drinking right now, really. They stopped with the car, the whole deal. And right now, CBS says they're going to put him on a leave from his role until further notice, okay? I'm looking at the schedule right now. On September the 13th, which is the first Sunday of the NFL regular season, CBS will match the Minnesota Vikings and the Green Bay Packers. Romo is supposed to be there. I don't think he will. September 21st, Romo has scheduled a court date in Wisconsin, okay? And September 27th, CBS' late afternoon game is from Brazil, where the Dallas Cowboys and Baltimore Ravens will play. Romo, again, is supposed to be there. Look, I think CBS, in a sense, wants to get out of a tremendously terrible contract of 10 years, $180 million. They'll owe Romo like $72 million, all right? And people are saying right now, and they're screaming, give him a second chance. You know, it's not a question of getting a second chance. People get second chances all the time, you know, shoplifting maybe, whatever it may be. He broke the law, and he broke the moral clause. I'm sure there was a clause in his contract, as you and I have and everybody in radio has. You're a public figure. I'm sure there's a morals clause that he probably broke, and he's not going to be rehired. I doubt Romo will see again on
1: when
14: TV.
1: When did you become a member of MAD, Andy? Because you sound mad right now, like
14: you're crazy,
1: like you're insane. Mothers Against Drunk Driving. When I mean, he wasn't

0: wild card game, he was on the pregame show and he said that Jacksonville was going to win that game, right? People went crazy on social media when he said that. Obviously, the Bills won the game, but it was a last-minute Josh Allen touchdown pass that got the win. But the point is that he just comes there, I think, with no preparation, and you could tell.
1: Yeah, I mean, maybe he's too busy drinking to actually prepare for the broadcast, Andy.
0: I don't know, but what's your thought? Do you think we'll see him again? I'm just asking.
1: I think that we will see Tony Romo again.
0: Do you really?
1: I don't think he's got the cachet
0: like a John Madden had. Like if John Madden got picked up in a situation like this, John Madden would be back.
1: John Madden got caught doing weird things with turkeys.
0: Yeah, sure did on Thanksgiving Day.
1: Six legs, baby. Six legs. You got to have six legs. The turducken. I think Tony Romo will be back. I don't know if he'll be back at CBS.
0: I'm not
1: CBS.
0: To point the thing. I don't want to see anybody lose their job. It's terrible when you lose your job, especially when you're at a high profile position in an embarrassing situation.
1: Well,
0: you don't want to see anybody do that.
1: You remember when you lost your job, Andy? You remember when you lost your job, right?
0: It was terrible.
1: Yeah.
0: I mean, it's devastating. People know about it. I mean, it was written up in the press. People talked about it. I mean, and it was bad. And, you know, I moved on from it, and things got better, and that's it, and life goes on. But you just don't want to see it happen to anybody. Shouldn't happen.
1: Something
0: but
1: like
0: sometimes
1: that.
0: Sometimes you create that.
1: Something
0: you
1: know like
0: I mean?
1: That that happened to you would drive a person to drink. And I know that you spent some time in a bottle for a while after that.
0: I lived in a bottle. Yeah, you're right about that.
1: You were like Barbara Eden and I Dream of Jeannie. You were living in a bottle.
0: Yeah, I know. People dream of me. Yeah, dream of furball. Okay, let's move on, all right? I want to talk about the WNBA.
1: Oh, please.
0: You talk about a league that is so inconsistent with no leadership, it blows my mind. Angel Reese and Paige Buchers, they were on social media and it captured them betting
1: on
0: an outcome of the Dream Wings game, about a $400 bet, which they didn't make. But really and truly, in this day and age, with his gambling and what has happened in the NBA with their players, why would they even do that, number one? And they're not even being punished by the league. No suspension, nothing at all. Like nothing happened. They deleted the thing on social media and went on with life. It's crazy.
1: You know what? The bigger scandal is the whole trans thing with the two 16-year-old girls being basically thrown out of a game for wearing T-shirts that say XXXY, there's a difference, and having signs that support Sophie Cunningham with the fever in town because Sophie has been outspoken about not having men in women's sports, which seems like a common sense thing to everyone except maybe the co-owner of the Seattle team in the WNBA who got suspended.
0: That blew me away.
1: Got
0: I mean,
1: suspended.
0: I could see maybe a player doing
1: for
0: that.
1: For five games.
0: Another fan
1: calling,
0: doing that.
1: For calling the girls insane.
0: Of the team?
1: Calling the girls insane. And I'll tell you what else. The Fever's head coach at a press conference asked about this, and she said, I'm really not educated enough about the trans thing to make a statement.
0: Then you know what? That she shouldn't be coaching.
1: What kind of education do you need to figure out that men are men and
0: women?
1: Yeah, women
0: right?
1: are yes, women are women, men are men, and never the twain. I mean, you can tuck
0: well, the
1: your
0: twain does meet sometimes, really.
1: Well, that's how we got here. But you can tuck your junk, but that doesn't make you a woman. Dude,
0: I don't understand why any woman in the WNBA would want to play against a trans like a 6'8", 6'9", 6'10" man.
1: I have no idea.
0: Who claims to be a woman. Why would you want to? I don't understand. I mean, we see like at Penn State with their trans swimmers that have taken away maybe potential Olympic spots for the women on the women's swimming team.
1: Yep.
0: I mean, I don't understand why they'd want that. I assume maybe there are trans players now in the WNBA. I don't think so. Do you know anything about that? I don't know.
1: I was looking for an Adam's apple on Brittany Griner, but, you know.
0: Oh, you know what? It's funny you mentioned that because my wife mentioned that to me the other day. We looked it up. She's not. She's not trans. She's not a trans.
1: Okay.
0: You know, so I don't know if that's good or bad. But she, as a matter of fact, she just got divorced from the woman that she lived with who helped her get out of jail when she was overseas in jail.
1: In Russia. In Russia.
0: Right. And
1: for
0: she
1: pot.
0: Divorced. She why? I don't know. She just divorced. That's all I read. I saw it on social media.
1: Well,
0: so there's an update on that.
1: That's a personal
0: but that
1: tragedy.
0: But that league is built on controversy, which I think They

0: think that that sells. They got some players. They got some good games. About 2-3 weeks ago, there was a girl on the Toronto Dream, the Toronto Tempo, that scored 53 points in a game.
1: Mm-hmm.
0: No one knew about it. No one made a big deal about it. They talk about Caitlin Clark, you know, how she gets fouled. They talk about the incident that she had with the Phoenix Mercury. They talk about this Angel Reese situation. They talk about the coaches. They talk about the trans. They talk about Sophie Cunningham. They talk about everything else but the game. They don't talk about the game. They talk about the Toronto Tempo coach who called Angel Reese a species. She's a species. You didn't hear that deal?
1: No, I didn't hear that.
0: She called her a protected species, which in fact is a term they use in Australia because that coach is from Australia. But that's a term they use, but it was a firecracker that went off when she said that, using the term towards an African-American player, calling Angel Reese a protected species because they don't call fouls against her, she says.
1: Mm, you're right. Maybe that's the only reason.
0: She was suspended 2 days.
1: That's the only reason that league still exists, is the controversy. And Caitlin Clark.
0: I agree.
1: That's it. All right. Today was the Major League trade deadline. I don't have all the facts and figures here. But what I heard from our sports guys around here, Andy, is that the Reds were considered kind of like a last resort for teams looking for players. And I can understand that, too, because they've played like they were last resorts most of the season, with a few exceptions.
0: I heard a report that the Boston Red Sox made an offer for Ellie De La Cruz, and the Reds turned him down.
1: Yeah.
0: And I think that it's probably a good thing they did that at this point in time, but I got to believe that when Ellie De La Cruz becomes a free agent, he's going to wave bye-bye to this city and this team. It's just the way it is.
1: Well,
0: we've
1: still got about 3 years left on that, Andy.
0: Yeah, so he's here. I'm sure he enjoys his stay here, but, you know, there are bigger and better things, and that's the way it is. And however, you know, it's an interesting fact here because, like, a guy like Tyler Stevenson, who becomes a free agent, why would he even sign a long-term contract knowing the fact that there's probably going to be a lockout and a strike next year? And maybe the bottom line will be that there will be a salary ceiling, a cap, and he may be getting a lot more money because the bottom line of that cap may be helping his salary. So it's going to be a very interesting thing that guys who have their contracts up or open for free agency see what happens.
1: We may not have a baseball season next year, Andy. That's a very real possibility with the owners locking the players out. And it could be, we could have a whole lot of nightcaps next summer.
0: Think about the domino effect if there's no baseball. Now, just think about this for a second. You know, players, obviously, they're well paid. I think they'll be fine. They're not going to be hunting for their next meal. Hotels on the road and restaurants, okay? Airfare. You know, planes that take the teams from one team to another, city to another. Okay. And then just concession people, the people that not only work the concessions, but the food vendors that sell their items to the stadium.
1: So you're worried about a recession in case there's no baseball season.
0: No, I'm just worried about people who will be hurting. I'm not saying a recession, but think about how many hot dogs are sold throughout a baseball season in every stadium. You know, 81 home games in every stadium this year. How many hot dogs for the total number of years? There won't be any hot dogs. They won't have to buy them. I mean, just beer, soda, all that stuff. It just goes on and on and on.
1: So do you think
0: how many people will be hurting? The buses, okay? People, the teams take a bus from the airport to the hotel where they stay and back to the stadium. Those people will be out. Gone.
1: Andy, this fear-mongering that you're doing here, and you're pointing out some valuable things. If there's no baseball season, why would the hot dog factories ramp up production? We might have a hot dog shortage next summer. Because
0: Joey Chestnut could be going crazy.
1: Joey Chestnut will have a hard time getting 70 dogs.
0: Just to
1: try and eat.
0: Yes.
1: He may have to scrounge for those off the grocery store floor.
0: I don't know about that, but I think Nathan's will be in good shape with hot dogs. But, you know, you talk about food. Let's talk about peanut butter first. Are you a peanut butter guy?
1: Well,
0: you like peanut butter?
1: I've seen videos.
0: You don't eat peanut butter?
1: I every once in a while, yeah.
0: I've never eaten peanut butter. I don't know why. Everybody, when I was in elementary school, they would take their peanut butter sandwiches to school. I never had peanut butter. I don't know why. I probably would like it if I ate it, but I don't. But in the Rotterdam, Netherlands, more than 800 pounds of peanut butter, that makes about 15,000 sandwiches, It was spread across the floor of a museum in the Netherlands to tribute, in tribute, to the Dutch artist William T. Schippers. He died last month. This artist died at the age of 83. He first created the Pindakaviar, or the peanut butter floor, which I never heard of. And this was created in 1969. And I kind of like the idea because the museum put the floor over there. And think about how many people create things and they just put a picture or a statue in a museum to recognize the guy, but they put the peanut butter floor in the museum. And I think that's very creative. I like that.
1: I don't know if I'd want to eat anything that somebody had walked on. In the peanut butter
0: floor. Well, you have to eat it. I mean, I'm sure it's roped off and people look at it. It's a display in the museum.
1: You probably bought some of Hunter Biden's artwork.
0: I've never bought artwork in my life. I'm not a museum guy.
1: Not even Velvet Elvis?
0: No.
1: Dogs playing poker?
0: No.
1: Come on, Andy. Get a little culture. Get a little class.
0: You buy art?
1: If I have
0: holes in my walls, I'd buy art.
1: I have a Picasso print in my living room, as a matter of fact.
0: Do you really?
1: Yes.
0: Who gave it to you?
1: I
0: know you didn't buy it.
1: I think it was a woman, probably.
0: It was a gift, I know, yeah. I figured as much. Yeah. Okay, I got one more. Are you ready?
1: All right, yeah, go.
0: They had the Pride race in Madrid. Okay, and that's fine. You know, everybody has a function and an event, okay? I heard you on Sunday night talking about some event that was going on in Cincinnati, which is great. But people raced through Madrid in this race in high heels during the Pride race, okay? I have a problem because I think someone could break an ankle doing that. I can't see anybody running in high heels. Can you? Have you ever worn high heels?
1: No.
0: This is a personal question, I know, but have you ever worn high heels?
1: No, Andy.
0: Okay, just asking. I mean, you know, yeah, maybe, you know, behind closed doors, you would like to put on a pair of high heels and fool around a little bit. I don't know.
1: What are you, this sounds like some kind of transferal here, like you're...
0: Well, you were talking about the trans in the WNBA, so this is kind of a good segue. This is a good segue.
1: I think that you're revealing something about yourself.
0: I'm just giving you the news of the day.
1: Thank you for your candor. Andy Furman, as always, see ya.
0: All right. See you soon.
1: Bye.
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15: The cyclosporiasis outbreak officially claims two lives. With your 11:30 report, I'm Lee Mowen. Breaking now. Here's what we know thus far.
16: Officials in Michigan reporting two deaths. In both cases, the patients had significant underlying health conditions that may have been impacted by cyclosporiasis and dehydration. Nationwide, more than 18,000 people have gotten sick in 45 states. This illness is not typically deadly. Officials are still investigating any other sources of food that may have been contaminated.
15: ABC's Elizabeth Schulze, the parasitic stomach illness was linked to Taylor Farms and iceberg lettuce sourced from central Mexico. Now your latest traffic and weather together. No accidents to report. Traffic appears to be moving smoothly across the tri-state.
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17: On the way to Tuesday morning, mostly clear, a little patchy fog maybe, and a 7 a.m. temperature of 60 degrees. Now our Tuesday's mostly sunny, a high of 83. At night, fair skies, and we drop to 65. From your severe weather station, I'm 9 First Warning, Chief Meteorologist Steve Raleigh. 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
15: For you Bengals fans heading to training camp tomorrow morning, gates open at 9:30 and it's over at noon. You got sunny skies. You'll enter around 69 degrees and leave about 80 degrees. That's brought to you by Pella Windows and Doors of Greater Cincinnati. 30 years of making life brighter. Right now it's 69 degrees and there's nothing on the radar. Months after LaSalle Allen's death inside the Lebanon Correctional Center late November, two employees now face misdemeanor charges. Corrections Officer Jeremy Roberts and Nurse Tiffany Ramsey were placed on leave days after Allen died. His cause of death was undetermined, with a synthetic drug found in his system. Reports say Roberts used a chemical irritant in Allen's face 6 times in 60 seconds while he laid on the floor. Ramsey did not give CPR for nearly 5.5 minutes. Both remain on leave and face dereliction of duty charges. They're due in court August 13th. A man faces charges after Colerain Township police find a 2-year-old boy unable to breathe. Sebastian De La Cruz McCall was arrested after officers entered a Repelt Drive home, finding the child with life-threatening injuries. Later, it was found out that 2-year-old boy suffered injuries connected to physical abuse and a traumatic brain injury. De La Cruz McCall is due back in court August 12th for child endangerment and felonious assault charges. Your next update is at midnight with breaking news anytime. I'm Lee Mowen, News Radio 700 WLW.
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1: As we continue our hour of sports for the out of sorts, a guy who's often out of sorts, or as he likes to say, has a case of the goo, and we've covered what that is before, and I really don't want to talk about the goo particularly, just what's maybe gooing him. It's the one and only sports commando, Wildman Walker, on this Monday evening. So Reds trade deadline today, and, you know, the Reds really, nobody else in Major League Baseball, Wildman, is looking up and down the Cincinnati Reds roster going, oh, yeah, that'd be a great player to have to finish out the season. So, I mean,
21: that'll put us over the top. Yeah.
1: Yeah. So, I mean, there aren't really any of those options for other teams in the major leagues. Well, you know, we'll see what all shakes out after the day is over, which is just minutes away now. But on a more positive note, Sal Stewart has been really the main storyline this season for the Cincinnati Reds. He has just been phenomenal. And I tell you what, over the weekend, he got, what, his 84th RBI? I think Friday night he had 84 RBIs, joining a very rare group of rookies to have to lead the league in RBIs. And so he's one of only four all-time rookies in their rookie year leading the league in RBIs. Pete Rose, your beloved Pete Rose in 1963, did not have as many RBIs as Sal Stewart has had this year. And Sal kind of plays with the same kind of fire, I think, that a young Pete Rose did. What are your thoughts on that, Wildman?
21: Sal Stewart is everything you could want in a baseball player. He hustles all the time. He can play multiple positions. You know, he wants to win. He'll do whatever it takes to win. The biggest joke about Sal Stewart is somebody in Major League Baseball or some kind of site had him rated as the 14th best rookie this year. Sorry. Obviously, they haven't seen the Cincinnati Reds play with Sal Stewart. Sal Stewart right now, you can go to Vegas and put a – if you can get a bet down – I mean, I know Vegas will take bets on anything. I don't know about Rookie of the Year. But I would be willing to place a major wager that Sal Stewart will be Rookie of the Year. I mean, currently he leads the major leagues. And the National League and RBI.
1: Yep.
21: I think the Major League leader is Alvarez of the Astros, but he leads the National League and RBI. And Sal Stewart has a great, great chance of becoming the all-time leader as a rookie for RBI in a season. I think that's held by one, the immortal Jim Greengrass.
1: Oh.
21: That's a name out of the past, Jim Greengrass. Now, I don't think Sal's going to get 38 home runs. He might. To be honest with you, I'd like to have Frank Robinson's record stand there as the all-time record in Reds history. But if he gets it, more power to him. But if I can get a bet down in Vegas, Sal Stewart is going to be rookie of the year. The guy can play first. He plays a damn good first base. He can play second. He plays a damn good third base. He really does. And he comes to the ballpark with fire, and it's like you just mentioned in the case of one Pete Rose.
1: Well, they might
21: be cut from the same damn mold.
1: Wild man, who does that sound like? He plays to win. He'll play anywhere. He doesn't care. He'll hit in any situation. He's so clutch, and he constantly hustles. It's so uncanny that we're seeing this rookie season as it's finishing out. And it looks remarkably like 1963 and another play.
21: Now I caution Reds fans, and I caution the Reds front office, you know, don't go overboard and offer Sal Stewart a long-term contract, because 1 year does not make a major league player.
1: No,
21: I can give you a list of 100 guys. Let Sal Stewart see what he does in his sophomore season, because that's the true test of a player if he can make it in the major leagues. But right now, I would not offer him a long-term deal. He's going to get a nice contract next year, but there's no long-term deal. Sal Stewart, it's no hurry to do that. And I was kind of surprised that the Reds even made that to Chase Burns, but then Chase Burns is a pitcher, and, you know, if you don't have pitchers, you're not going to win, and Chase Burns could be one of those guys also. And we know down the road here shortly they're going to shut him down, because if they don't, he could become the Wayne Simpson of 1970.
1: The Boston Red Sox reportedly were after L.A. De La Cruz, and they're not going to be the last potential suitor for that amazing player that's on the Reds roster as we speak. But how long before there are serious overtures and people start offering the Reds things they cannot turn down for Ellie?
21: Well, his contract, I believe, is 2028 or 2029. That's a long ways off. But
1: yeah.
21: I don't know if Ellie will. You know, I mean, he's made it known that he grew up as a Dodger fan. I mean, that could turn out he could end up with the Dodgers. But if you get overwhelmed, you know, with three players, like, I mean, look what the Yankees did the other day. They picked up that Garcia kid from the Nationals. He got 21 home runs. He plays the second base.
1: Yeah.
21: And they gave up four pitchers. I think it was four pitchers or three pitchers. They gave up three pitchers. They didn't give up their top prospect, but they gave up three pitchers. Ellie De La Cruz, I'd like to know, Gary Jeff, who were the Red Sox offering? I mean, I'd like to see that before I would say no. I would like to see what would they offer him. I mean, was it true? Who knows? I mean, this is the same kind of stuff that goes out there about Kyle Schwarber, that the Reds supposedly made an offer. Who knows? I mean, people throw so much stuff out there and hoping that it sticks. And I'd like to know who the players were.
1: No, no doubt about it. I've not heard any further than that. That they made an overture for Ellie to take him, and the Reds turned it down. But, you know, the Reds have Ellie under contract, as you mentioned, through 2029. The other question I want to ask you, and this is a real question here, Wild Man, are we going to have baseball next year?
21: Well, all signs point to it right now. It doesn't look good. It doesn't look good. The players are hell-bent on saying no to a salary cap. And I have to take the side of the players. You know why, Gary Jeff? Because they fought for that forever. forever to get that. You think they're going to give it back? Yeah, well, why would they do that? Why would they give something back that they fought for years, you know, to have? I mean, every owner is making money. I mean, the Reds are worth $1 billion. $1 billion. I mean, I don't want to hear them crying poverty to me. Everybody's making money. They just don't want to spend it. And in the Dodgers defense, they want to win, and they'll do whatever it takes to win. I mean, when they signed Shohei Ohtani, and I know they've deferred a lot of money to a lot of their free agents, but when they signed Shohei Ohtani, the fans responded by buying tickets and paid for his contract.
1: Yeah, that's true. That's true. It's whatever the market will bear. But the owners, like you said, aren't willing to cut any more of their share out of their pockets for the players that actually bring the fans into the stadiums and fill them up. And so we're at another one of those impasses. This could be like 1994. It could be all over again with this collective bargaining agreement running out and the owners locking the players out. I've heard nothing but doom and gloom over this particular topic for months now, and it's not changing as we get
21: it no.
1: to the dog days of summer in this baseball season. You know, there may be spring training, and that may be it.
21: I mean, you got both sides making tons of money. I mean, so why can't they meet in the middle somehow? Both sides are making money hand over fist. They're printing it. So why can't they get together? And it may come down where maybe President Trump has to get in the middle of this and say, look, we've got to have the national pastime, guys. You know, do I have to go to the and bring up the antitrust the antitrust situation you guys have been involved with for years? Because, you know, those antitrust laws, baseball's always been able to, you know, kind of, you know, be away from that.
1: Kind of
21: so
1: skirt.
21: Skirt, so the issue. That could possibly come into play. But, you know, if baseball doesn't have a season, oh, my God, that'd be horrible for the game. So many fans will just say that, you know, I've had enough. Well, I mean, it was hard to get them back after that last strike.
1: Yeah, '93, '94, it was real tough. Yeah. And what Major League Baseball did to draw fans back was let the players use performance-enhancing drugs and then blame the players for using performance-enhancing drugs when Major League Baseball turned a blind eye to it on purpose to bring fans, because chicks dig the long ball. So,
21: So
1: what would they have to do to draw fans back in this time? Turn the league into a bunch of Savannah bananas? I mean...
21: Pitch underhanded? I don't know.
1: It's crazy.
21: It is crazy.
1: So, Caitlin Clark, the WNBA, the whole trans nonsense, and adults berating children for supporting Sophie Cunningham, and all of this about a segment of society that's less than 0.01% of society is trans or think they're trans, and there's still, I can't believe there's still this argument about men not playing in women's sports. It's crazy.
21: I mean, you just mentioned it, 0.01%. I mean, here we go back to the squeaky wheel gets the grease, and these people, they keep getting attention, and people feeling sorry for them. Wait a minute. It's called the WNBA. It's not a men's league. It's a women's league.
1: It's a women's league. It's not a trans league either. It's a women's league. It's women's sports.
21: And Sophie Cunningham, God love her. You know, I love, you know, that girl's very smart. And for her to see what she did, and people like whine and cry about that, get over it. Get over it. And if the league wants to have trans men, let them play, then see what happens. Because then it's going to really be a farce.
1: Yeah, I would agree. But Caitlin Clark has been on such a roll. Our gal, Wild Man, you and I have dibs on Caitlin, and she continues to just impress in her second season. She's incredible. I mean, she had a game where she had 45 points and 10 assists. The first time that's ever happened in the WNBA, where some players had 40 and 10. It just
21: well, she
1: it doesn't happen.
21: She came as advertised, and she's lived up to it. She came as advertised, and she's lived up to it. And when she's healthy, the Fever are a tough team to beat. They really are.
1: They are. They are. As long as I don't have to see trannies out on the court with them, it'll be fine.
21: I'm with you.
1: We got.
21: Can I get my case of goo out? Because I really do.
1: You're upset about something that Sam LaCure said on a Reds TV broadcast.
21: Oh yeah, he said this on Saturday. Sam LaCure on the Reds pregame show. He brought up the fact that the Reds Hall of Fame had former Red Drew Stubbs there signing autographs. Now, that's cool that the Reds bring back former players to meet the fans.
1: Sure.
21: But he said, quote, Drew Stubbs had a great career with the Reds. He said that Drew Stubbs had a great career. You know, here's Drew Stubbs' career. 242 batting average, 92 home runs, 283 RBI, and I believe 141 stolen bases. A great career. Do these guys even think before they open up their mouths? Especially Sam LaCure, because he thinks he knows it all, and he really doesn't. And to go out and say that Drew Stubbs had a great career, that was the most idiotic statement of the month. For the month of August.
1: Was he noticeably
21: great career, Drew Stubbs.
1: Was he noticeably drinking when he said this?
21: I don't know. I mean, Drew Stubbs had speed to burn, but he was so hell-bent on trying to be a home run hitter instead of learning how to bunt where he could beat out bunts all the time. The guy was faster than Billy Hamilton. He really was. But he wanted to be a home run hitter. And how long did his career last? It didn't last long. A great player. Great player, my ass.
1: let Drew Stubbs have his little autograph signing party, wild man. Come on. They're picking on poor Drew Stubbs because of Sam LaCure's idiotic comment.
21: It is. You just said it. It was idiotic.
1: Yeah.
21: Great. How can you say he had a great career? Come on, just say, you know, he was a good ball player, and I'm glad that he's there. Oh, he had a great career. He had a great career, and I'm happy for him.
1: Maybe even he was a fan favorite when he played for the Reds.
21: Yeah.
1: That would go.
21: That's what I'm saying. That's what I'm saying.
1: Sure.
21: I mean, I don't think these guys even think half the time when they open up their mouths and say stuff. They think people just, you know, just gloss it over. Oh, that's okay. You know, I'm not letting that kind of crap glossed over. It's not gonna fly by me. That's just stupid.
1: I talked to your friend John Donnellan, the mayor of Deer Park, on Saturday about this upcoming festival that you're going to be a part of, Wild Man. Tell me more about that.
21: Well, I did get up and I listened to it, but yes, it's Friday and Saturday at Chamberlain Park, the annual Days in the Park Festival, one of the best festivals around, bar none. I mean, you name it, the festival had it. Friday night, we have the Billy Rock Band entertaining. Saturday night, we have the Cassette Junkies entertaining. We have Blackjack back this year after a year of absence, which is really going to help. Of course, we got the Big Six Wheel. We got the pool tabs. I'll be at the Big Six Wheel again. This will be my 25th year volunteering at the Deer Park Festival because a buddy of mine who used to run the festival got me involved. It's a great festival. Rides for the kids, all kind of kiddie games to play. And, of course, there's plenty of beer, plenty of great, great food. I mean, Deer Park Deli puts out the best brats in town. I mean, you name it, they have it at this festival. And if Mother Nature cooperates, it'll be another great, great festival like it was last year.
1: Well, you know, there's a famous Deer Park alum here on our broadcast lineup.
21: He never shows up.
1: You never know.
21: He talks smack. He hasn't showed up the last 3 years, and he won't show up this year. I got to get into at 10 o'clock, at 10 o'clock on Saturday.
1: Yeah,
21: and they brought this like about 4 years ago. Fireworks by Rozzy's. I mean, it's a great fireworks display. It really is. I mean, they spent some money for a fireworks display by Rozzy. So that starts at 10, and then when the fireworks are done, Cassette Junkies will resume playing on the stage. And each day it's from 6 to midnight, 6 to midnight, Friday and Saturday, Chamberlain Park, the Deer Park Festival.
1: Okay. You got your plug out of the way.
21: I got my plug out of the way.
1: I let the mayor know that you think that you should get free food or a key to the city for your 25 years of service at the Deer Park Festival.
21: Well, I should. Yeah, I've gotten a key to the city one time, but I think I'm due for another key to the city.
1: Okay, wild man. The word.
21: And did I ever tell you about that key to the city situation with Willie Cunningham? He never got a key to the city. I showed him I got one, and he went crying to the old city manager that he should get one. He went crying to him, and they ended up giving him a key to the city because he was mad that I got one. He literally went and cried. Well, old man got a key to the city, but I don't have one.
1: Well, he did lead the league in scoring at Deer Park High School.
21: Yes, he did. He did. Right. Before my, I don't remember that. I don't know.
1: All right.
21: You know what? Call somebody who cares.
1: All right, wild man. Next up, I'll call somebody who cares, and it won't be you.
21: Are we done?
1: Yes.
21: Are we done?
1: Yes. Thank you. Good night. Put him to all bed, right. Baby.
21: Tell Sam LeCure. Give Sam LeCure my best.
1: Okay. Goodbye. It's the wild man on the nightcap on 700 WLW.
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22: Three staccato cries of Mayday and an eyewitness report of a mid-air explosion is about all that is known this morning of the British Columbia air disaster, which yesterday claimed 52 lives.
23: I really want to know what happened, and it makes me extraordinarily angry, but it's always been a big secret.
24: You look at the four leading suspects.
25: Gambler on plane insured for $125,000, jury told.
24: He had one or two murder charges against him and was acquitted.
26: They knew what had happened, but they didn't know why.
24: Appeared to be a fairly normal boy, quote-unquote single, who didn't have many friends.
25: We were told nothing.
27: This man that I wasn't sure even existed. 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
30: Peek-a-boo. 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
31: Smile, buddy.
30: Come on, smile. Oh, honey, he's still not smiling.
31: Maybe he's not a smiler.
30: Yeah, maybe he's just not a happy baby.
31: Maybe he's just being a boy. 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
30: 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Oh, poor baby, I think his gums hurt.
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1: Changing course, trying to get more money for the district. With your Midnight Report, I'm Lee Mowen. Breaking now. With a 6-1 vote, Cincinnati Public Schools reversed course on their levy decision last week.
2: Getting pushback from the public, the CPS board Monday in a 6-1 vote rescinded their proposed 0.75% earned income tax levy that they approved last week to go before voters. Had it remained on the ballot and passed, a Cincinnati resident with $50,000 in annual earned income would see that tax amount for $31.25 monthly or $375 a year. The proposed income tax levy came as CPS is facing a multi-million dollar budget deficit, facing a Tuesday deadline to file a levy option for the November election, the board in a 5-1 vote approving a proposed property tax levy instead. I'm Sean Gallagher, News Radio 700. WLW.
1: Meantime, yesterday morning, Hamilton County Commissioners approved a levy for more children's service funds that would cost homeowners $121 each year per $100,000 if it were to pass. Now the latest traffic and weather together. No accidents to report at this time. Traffic appears to be moving smoothly.
0: Now, the latest forecast from the Jake Sweeney Chevrolet Weather Center. 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
3: Heading for daybreak Tuesday, pleasant and clear. Morning low of 60 degrees. The rest of our Tuesday, sunshine and mild, a high of 83. At night, a few clouds around, a low down to 65. From your severe weather station, I'm 9 First Warning, Chief Meteorologist Steve Raleigh. 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
1: Nothing's on the radar. We're at 68 degrees. And this morning, we'll have beautiful weather, sunny skies from 68 to 80 for the next Bengals training camp session. 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Your Midnight Report is a service of Progressive Insurance. He's indicted on 8 counts of child rape. Kendrick Daniels accused of assaulting multiple children. As an arrest warrant goes active, he's held for unrelated crimes in the Clay County Detention Center in Kentucky. And as Daniels awaits extradition, those with more information can contact Ross Township Police. Or for those that want to stay anonymous, contact Butler County Crime Stoppers. Franklin Smith, the suspect accused of critically shooting a security guard outside Hat Trick Sports Bar back in May, is due in court later today. He was arrested 2 weeks ago in a Sharonville hotel. We don't have an update on the guard's condition, but at one point he was touch and go, according to his family. Smith is facing assault and convicted felon possessing a handgun charges.
0: 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Sports.
1: Reds send Nathaniel Lowe to the Guardians for infielder Juan Brito and right-handed pitcher Alejandro Rivera. Reds send lefty reliever Caleb Ferguson to the Cardinals for $250,000 of international bonus space. It was also announced today Cincinnati will call up their third-ranked prospect Hector Rodriguez. He will start in right field tonight. Reds take on the Sacramento Athletics starting at 5:40 with the inside pitch, 6:40 first pitch from Brady Singer. Hank Zeisler, the Yawls first baseman, is the Frontier League Player of the Week. In his 7 games, he bats .625, hits 8 home runs even, and drives in 19. Florence starts a 6-game road trip. They'll visit Sussex County for 3. FC Cincinnati's Evander, part of the MLS team on the match day. He notched the playmaker and the winning goal in the 4-2 win against San Jose. It's Leagues Cup action tonight at TQL Stadium. They'll welcome in Liga MX's CF Pachuca. First kick is set for 7:45 on ESPN 1530. And the official start of Ohio high school football season will kick off from Paycor Stadium Thursday, August 20th. Princeton Vikings, Molar Crusaders kick off at 7:07. Your next update is at 12:30 with breaking news anytime. I'm Lee Mowen, News Radio 700 WLW.
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8: Welcome aboard. Thanks for tuning in on this Tuesday morning. I hope everyone had a great weekend. We had a very interesting weekend at the Gordon household. We've got a laundry room that's pretty darn big. It kind of, the shelving in there, you can actually use it as kind of an extra pantry because the pantry and the kitchen is kind of small. We live in a condo, so the pantry and the kitchen is is pretty small, so needs some extra space. And there's plenty of shelving in there. And so we've been using it for that. And of course, the laundry room. But over the years, we've been here 19 years, almost 20 years now. And you always have that one room where you kind of seem to collect a lot of stuff and stuff seems to accumulate in there. Not overly crazy, but just enough to be, you know, you got to move stuff around so you can get to this and that, the other thing. So we've ordered this deep freeze. It's a small deep freezer. And so we thought, well, we can just, move some things around and make room for it when it gets here next few days or so. And once, as typical with us, you just can't do something simple. You've got to, one thing leads to another, and you say, well, maybe I ought to take this out, and I ought to look at this, and I'll do this and that. And then I'm looking at the shelves, and we got stuff on the top shelf, and usually we pull stuff down from that we use, but we haven't checked the shelves itself because they're probably about 7 feet tall. So you got to get up there. And of course there was dust up there. So we wanted to dust that. And one thing led to another and we're cleaning the overhead light in there. And we could see that there had been a corrosion or something. So I wound up replacing the ballast to this fluorescent light. And then as we're moving stuff around, we're saying, well, let's move this out. And we moved everything out of the room, put it in the living room, started going through it and saying, okay, this stuff, this gets pitched. This gets, we're going to donate this to St. Vincent de Paul and some of the stuff we keep. And we usually host Thanksgiving here or at the house. We host Christmas and generally Easter. And then some other celebrations. And over the years, you kind of collect interesting plates, stuff more seasonally, geared towards Christmas and Thanksgiving and all that sort of stuff. And when we moved in here, my mom had just passed away. So I inherited or got her china that, by the way, I helped her pick out when I was like 12 years old. And then we went to the store and all this sort of stuff, which was kind of interesting. But anyway, I liked the pattern. I think it's kind of manly and stuff like that. So anyway, so we wound up with that. And then we discovered a place, a full set of china. I have no clue where it came from. How it wound up in there, it's way beyond me. But we're pulling stuff out, and I'm surprised we didn't paint the room by the time we were done. But, you know, we're kind of washing the walls with baseboard and all that sort of stuff. And it's just one thing led to another, and it wound up being almost an entire weekend project, something that just moving a couple of things around. I don't know if you ever watched the show Frasier. There was a episode where he was going to host this party for these big wigs and some guy that was supposedly this very big politician that was coming to town, and he was going to host this event for him. And as they're moving some furniture around, he said, talked to his brother and said, "Hey, let's move this piece of furniture." And he says, "Now it's pretty heavy, so you got to get a good grip on it." And he dropped it and made a little scratch on the floor. And he goes, "Oh my gosh, I can't have that. Everybody's going to think, oh, how terrible his home isn't perfect." So he hires a crew and they say, "Oh yeah, we can come in there. We can buff that out in a couple hours. We'll be done. No problem." Well, he gets back home and the place is a complete disaster. And he said, "What happened?" He said, "Well, when we went to plug in the buffer and to try to sand that down, there was a short circuit. And then the short circuit, we noticed that started creating a little fire in the wall. So we had to tear that out, repair that." And it's just one thing led to another where it was just an absolute disaster. And this is what it wasn't a disaster, but it was just a lot of stuff that had to be done. And I just can't believe, like I said, it's whenever we get involved in something, it's got to be, we just can't do it halfway. You got to go all way and you got to, you know, make sure that this is done and say, "Oh, well, we see this. Well, let's move this around, or well, let's change the way this is on the shelf, or let's move this around because, you know, we got to put it in order in terms of how we use it, and what stuff we don't use gets on the top." And so we rearranged everything, and it was just, it was interesting. And I wish I had a dollar for every time I looked over at my wife and she looked at me like I was absolutely crazy, because one of the things I'll do is that when it comes to certain boxes and stuff, and I guess this comes about as a result of being raised by two parents that lived through the Depression and where things were scarce, you hardly ever threw anything out. Now, I am not a hoarder, mind you, but there are certain things like packing material or something. I think, well, you know, we might use this at some point in time. And I was pulling stuff out of one of the closets where some of this stuff is. And I said, well, look at this. And this particular thing fit exactly in this particular box and had this paper that fit perfectly in there so that the stuff doesn't get dust on it in the room and all this sort of stuff. And it was just one of those things of, well, you know, and the thing is, you know, if you repurpose things, you keep things out of the landfill and it keeps you more of a conservationist than more than a environmentalist. So I get a little proud of myself on that. But some of the stuff that you reuse and stuff like that, that, you know, different boxes or different wrapping stuff. I mean, you get all these, you know, when you order stuff and it comes in that bubble wrap that it's almost like an envelope. Well, that's great for stuff if you're going to be storing, you know, something that's glass or something like that. You're going to put it in a box just in case it rattles around or something. So anyway, but aside from all that, it was a great weekend. So a lot of fun, but also a lot more work than we had anticipated, and especially, you know, replace. And I am not an electrician. So it's like I'm, you know, double checking, triple checking, quadruple checking, making sure the breaker's off and I've got a flashlight or something so that I can replace this ballast and all this

0: University of Michigan survey that they do on a monthly basis. And quite honestly, normally I rail against it because it's a survey of individuals. They just send the survey out to Republicans, Democrats, independents. They don't talk about in terms of the numbers of, you know, the percentages of each. And then they ask them certain questions. And it's like, you know, how do you feel about the economy? How's your situation? What do you think inflation is going to be in 6 months? What do you think inflation is going to be like in 5 years? Which is kind of ridiculous because I don't even know that the economists can come up with those numbers. But anyway, we'll talk a little bit about it coming up. I'm Kevin Gordon, America's Trucking Network, 700 WLW.
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2: Despite rainy weather, drivers Alexander Rossi and Alex Palou were able to test out the new IndyCar set to begin racing in 2028. The test was at the Indianapolis Motor Speedway Road Course. Here's Rossi's thoughts on the new IndyCar for 2028.
3: Before you even drive it, when you sit in it, it feels substantially different. Like there's quite a bit more room in the cockpit. The cockpit ergonomics and design is substantially better. You feel kind of leaving pit lane right away, like all of the integrated cooling that comes into the cockpit, which is great. But then the actual performance part, you know, I think that it's a car where you don't feel as many vibrations. So you can tell like the build quality is quite high. From pure like balance and performance, it's still hard to say because we're just super early days right now.
2: And here's Palou.
4: It was fun. It was awesome. We only got like 6 to 8 laps, but just to feel how smooth the car feels. I spoke to Rossi yesterday and he kind of mentioned the same thing, and it was tough for me to understand, but he basically just feels like the car is very it's built together, right? Like it's very nice how it feels as a driver when you lean into the car, all the shifts. Just feels good.
2: Also, congrats to Kyle Cummins for winning his first Indiana Sprint Week Championship.
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2: I'm Kevin Gordon, America's Trucking Network, 700 WLW. Thanks for being with us. Certainly appreciate it. I mentioned in the previous segment that we're going to be talking about consumer sentiment. And like I said, normally this is one of those things that I kind of rail against because the statistics on it. And it always seems to be one of those situations where they, you know, the individuals, they say, well, you know, I'm pretty good with my situation, but man, I'm worried about my neighbors and I keep hearing all this bad economic news from the media and I'm worried about the economy. I'm worried about the job market. I'm worried about this, that, and the other thing. So it's driven more by the spoon-fed regurgitators in the mainstream media downplaying the economy, making the economy sound worse than it was. And it kind of came to a head, and I keep mentioning this, but Rick Santelli, who you may not, well, if you're not familiar with it, I'll mention it to you. Rick Santelli back in 2008, I believe, it was right at the start of the housing crisis when the subprime loans started, people started defaulting on that. And then they started trying to collect on those and found out that some of these loans had been packaged and sold like four different times to four different investment groups. And of course, when the loans went bad, then they start going towards the people and say, well, we want a, this payment. Well, if the note on somebody's house has been sold four times, who are you going to collect against? There can only be one house that you collect against. And so, you know, a lot of foreclosures and stuff like that. And it was a period of time where, although they came down and said nothing that was done illegally, but ethically, it should never have been done. And it just blew my mind when you dug into the details in terms of what caused that subprime loan. And as a result of that, you may remember, we went into the, what they called a Great Recession with the housing prices coming down tremendously. Most people throughout the country took a haircut on the valuation of their home by about 40%. And in some cases, it got to be the point where there were so many that were underwater that the bank said, well, as long as they're making their payment, you know, it's kind of like, well, normally we would have to have them put some more equity in, but, you know, we'd really cause a fiasco. So as long as they're paying, we're not going to adjust it any. But a lot of people wound up going into foreclosure. A lot of people wound up with horrible credit ratings as a result of that, which then move them into a place that when the economy started turning around, they couldn't buy a house. So they had to rent and they were renting at probably about anywhere from 50% to 75% more than what they would have been able to pay on a monthly basis if they could get a loan on that home. So that created that. But at the time, Rick Santelli was on the floor of the New York Stock Exchange. And he goes, I can't believe that this is what happened. I can't believe that I can't believe the oversight of Congress didn't do this. You know, what we need in this country is a new Tea Party. And that's what started basically the Tea Party. A lot of groups said, you know, a lot of individual people who were just common Joes, they said, you know, we have been told by our elected officials, Democrat and Republican, that, hey, well, mostly on the Republican side, that, hey, we got your back. Just vote for us. And, you know, we're a conservative and we'll take care of everything. You don't have to worry about a thing. Just give us your vote and everything will be fine. And then all of a sudden, people woke up on the other side of this, starting into the Great Recession, and said, well, where were these guys taking care of us? So now we're going to start going to some of these meetings. We're going to start asking questions and we're going to want to know what's going on as far as our government is concerned. And that was the Tea Party movement. But of course, the spoon-fed regurgitators in the mainstream media and the liberals had to make it seem like it was some sort of an anti-government movement, some sort of a wanted to overthrow the government, do away with taxes and all this sort of stuff. No, it was just basically asking people to get towards the Constitution, our elected representative, and when they say they're going to go to Congress and they're going to look after things and do oversight, that they actually do oversight. And it was an amazing time. I mean, I can remember just going to some of the meetings and stuff at these. At first, you go to some of these commissioner meetings or city council meetings, and they're surprised. They'll say, oh, we got a lot of people. We hardly ever have anybody show up at these meetings, and it's great that we have a turnout. Well, until you start asking questions, and then you're called a rabble rouser, you're called an anarchist or whatever, that all you want to do is cause trouble. When all you're saying is that, well, you're voting on this. Why does the increase have to go? Why is this? And I, one of the things I laugh about, friends send it to me periodically. There was one of these times when they were raising taxes in our particular county, in Campbell County. And they have this formula, and it's some sort of complicated thing. And they come up with this number and this number. And the bottom line is they're not supposed to raise your taxes by more than 4% in a year's period of time. And so we're sitting there and we're talking and say, well, look at this house, this house, this house. And overall, when you do the numbers, you're raising taxes by about 5%. And the judge executive said, well, you're using real math. And the math that is every time I see that clip, I just have to laugh. We're using real math to ask you why you're charging more than 4% a year on our taxes, and it's been 5%. And it's like, you know, all of a sudden. So anyway, a lot of this is what happened. And Rick Santelli, back in the fourth quarter of last year, was talking about these consumer sentiment reports. And they were saying that the consumer sentiment was bad, that they don't feel as though everything is going well as it is. And he's sitting there and he's talking to people from CNBC and he's saying, well, look, he says, we got high GDP numbers. We got low unemployment. We've got unemployment rate is low. Jobs are increasing. Retail sales are up. All these economic numbers are good. But then along comes this consumer sentiment report that says things aren't so good. And he said, in my opinion, what you can do with these consumer sentiment reports and all these kind of things, you can take a shovel and put them in the trash can, because the mainstream media, as he called it, spoon-fed regurgitators, as I refer to them, he said, they have polluted the well. Now, I've gone a step further and said that they've more or less not only polluted the well, but poisoned the well in terms of people's attitude. And that's why this consumer sentiment report, I rail against it on a regular basis. But the fact is that when it comes out, that's all the media talks about. And of course, if you're hearing that the economy's bad, if the sentiment's down and so on, that puts a bad taste in your mouth. You think things are going to hell in a handbasket, and it affects your attitude. Whereas one of the things I try to do on this program is to kind of set the record straight. I've taken numbers of stories where the headline doesn't match the story. And as you dig through the story, you find out that some of the stuff in there kind of doesn't make any sense to the headline. And I've often said that they take the worst line out of a story and make that the headline. And if people are just scrolling through and seeing the individual headline, it gives them a different feel of what the news actually is. But getting into the numbers here, again, this is from the Wall Street Journal and U.S. News and World Report. University, consumer sentiment jumped 12% in July, with improvement occurring across all demographics, income, age, and political affiliation, University of Michigan said on Friday. University Consumer Sentiment Index rose from 49.5% to 55.2%. Now, anything above 50 is considered good. So we were heading right below what is considered good average last month, but now it's up 5 points over that. But it still remains, and then of course they have to throw in here, remains 10.5% below where it was a year ago. And of course, a year ago, the spoon-fed regurgitators, mainstream media, hadn't put the bad thoughts in everybody's head as far as how the economy is going. Because remember, a year ago was the time at April the 2nd, Liberation Day, when the tariffs were put in place. And a lot of these so-called experts were saying that this is going to cause inflation to go out of control, even higher than the 9.1% during the Biden administration. There was going to be massive layoffs and would cause a recession, none of which happened. But of course, the spoon-fed regurgitators in the mainstream media kept saying, well, it hasn't happened yet, but it's going to happen. It hasn't happened yet, but it's going to happen. And they did that throughout the entire year. And of course, when you're getting 94% negative coverage as far as what the economy is doing and how this administration is doing, of course, it's going to have an effect on the attitude or the consumer sentiment. And so again, Rick Santelli's third quarter of last year, fourth quarter of last year, kind of set the record straight on that. But again, as I said, that those reports are talked about on a regular basis when the numbers come out. And I will have to say that because the numbers were good, I didn't hear much talk about it on Friday. We'll finish this up and get into some other mischief here. I'm Kevin Gordon, America's Trucking Network, 700 WLW.
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3: Looking to further expand ordinances on bars and nightclubs. With your 1230 report, I'm Lee Mowen. Breaking now. Councilman Seth Walsh, who was behind the refining of the current ordinance, looks to address problems before they escalate. His proposed expansion targets businesses where repeat violent incidents take place, while trying to get business owners in Cincinnati on target to address said issues. Public Safety Committee leader Scotty Johnson wants to not jump in to take people's livelihoods, but make sure that everyone is a good partner for the communities. A full council vote on this expanded ordinance is expected tomorrow.
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4: On the way to Tuesday morning, mostly clear, a little patchy fog maybe, in a 7 a.m. temperature of 60 degrees. Now our Tuesday's mostly sunny, a high of 83. At night, fair skies, and we drop to 65. From your severe weather station, I'm 9 First Warning Chief Meteorologist Steve Raleigh. 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
3: Nothing on the radar. We're at 68 degrees. It could be enough to win over the two Senate holdouts, and it appears President Donald Trump's attorney general pick could be confirmed very, very soon.
5: Trump's attorney general nominee Todd Blanche is now on track to be confirmed after giving in to the demands of two key Republican senators and putting in writing his pledge to kill the $1.8 billion taxpayer fund to pay out Trump's political allies, including January 6th rioters.
3: ABC's Mary Bruce. Your next update is at 1 o'clock with Breaking News Anytime. I'm Lee Mowen, News Radio 700 WLW.
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14: Here's your trucking forecast for the tri-state and the rest of the country. In the tri-state overnight, clear skies, the low down to 60, sunny Tuesday, high of 86, both Wednesday and Thursday, mostly sunny with a slight chance of afternoon showers and storms. Highs both days will top out in the upper 80s. Shower and storm chances will increase later into the week. Nationally, strong storms seen Monday over the upper Mississippi Valley will move east, while a cold front will bring showers and storms with heavy rain to the Great Lakes region and Mississippi Valley by the middle of the week.
2: 700 WLW. I'm Kevin Gordon. This is America's Trucking Network. Getting back to this consumer sentiment report again, kind of going off on a tangent, but kind of explaining what the basis of this is and how my attitude is about this. Again, because you know, a lot of times that the again with the spoon-fed regurgitators in the mainstream media downplaying everything, 90-some% negative coverage is going to affect people. But apparently, and basically all it took last month, and again, this is before this recent, what we call increase in hostilities, as they're calling it in the Middle East, when this is the period of time during when that ceasefire was in effect and oil prices were coming down tremendously and gas prices were coming down. And all it took were gas prices to come down, and all of a sudden, everybody's consumer sentiment or their sentiment they're feeling about the economy and inflation improved dramatically. So again, that's kind of an interesting situation there. Again, to recap the numbers, the consumer sentiment index rose from 49.5 in June to 55.2. Now that's a 12% increase. According to Joanne Sue, who is the survey director, said in a statement, consumer sentiment confirmed its early month reading, landing almost 12% above June. Broad-based improvements were seen across all groups by income, education, wealth, age, and political party. Five-year expected business condition reached a 12-month high, though it remains well under its historic average. And again, how, you know, economists, even people that are following this stuff on a regular basis, have a difficult time predicting 5 years out, and they're expecting the person on the street in terms of their attitudes. Despite recent gains, sentiment is 11% below a year ago, reflecting generally somber view of the economy amid 5 years of elevated inflation and persistent high prices. Now, that's a key phrase there. 5 years after 5 years of elevated inflation. 1.5 of those years has been the Trump administration. So 3.5 years of that belongs to the Biden administration. But I love how they just gloss over that and just say over the last 5 years, as if Donald Trump had been president for longer than a year and a half. So anyway, that's the U.S. News and World Report. This is the Wall Street Journal's report. Consumer sentiment improved in July as gasoline prices cooled, according to the final results University of Michigan survey. They talk about the number of increase and how that comes out. Average gasoline prices, they said, declined and was almost about 10 to 15 cents per gallon. And with that, just a 15 cent per gallon decrease in gasoline changes people's attitude in terms of the economy and so on. That is amazing. And, you know, it's one of those things, too, as I mentioned earlier, that, you know, people look at their own individual situation and where they're not, you know, gung ho and think everything is absolutely fantastic, but they're holding their own and they have a positive attitude. But they're worried about their neighbor. And when they see bad economic news or reports of bad economic news from the spoon fed regurgitators, it kind of puts a sour taste in their mouth. And that's what draws these surveys down. It's kind of along the lines of where if you look at the overall rating of Congress, if you say, what do you think? What's your opinion of Congress? it's generally something in the teens or even lower, maybe sometimes even single digits. But then when the question comes about, what do you think about your representative or your senator? Those people then, that jumps to 45 to 50% favorability. So it's like, oh, well, all of Congress is bad, but my congressman or senator is good. And it goes across all states, blue states, red states, the whole nine yards. So it's kind of like this in this report where, well, my economy is pretty good. It's not the greatest, but we're getting by. But I'm so worried about everybody else because of everything I'm hearing. So it's kind of along those lines. The average gasoline price I talked about came down. And again, coming down only 10 to 15%. It's nowhere near where it was even a year ago. And so if it got down there, people would be doing parades in the street, apparently. Even though renewed fighting in the Middle East and its impact on energy markets is looming over the economy, consumers remain primarily concerned with daily affordability challenges, said Joanne Sue. Consumers remain focused on pocketbook issues like purchasing power, while political or military developments remain more in the background. So that's interesting. Now, as part of that, and as we talk about affordability, I've got two stories here going towards that directly. Fuel taxes rise in several states as Illinois hits the pause. Automatic fuel tax increases took effect in July. Now, what's interesting is that these took effect on July 1st. Now, this story wasn't written until the end of July when I saw it last week. And I'm like, well, where was the coverage of this? And why wasn't this pointed out? Because most of these increases are in blue states. And quite honestly, looking back, I think that was the period of time, at least in the beginning of July or the end of June, when some of these primaries in these blue states were occurring. And I guess slipping that under the door a little bit, not making a big deal about it, may have affected the outcome of some of these primaries. I'm just speculating. Anyway, automatic fuel tax increase took effect July 1st in California, Maryland, Washington, and Virginia, but Illinois suspended its planned hike. Many states adjust. Now, mind you, this is the big talk about the Democrats. Affordability, right? Affordability, affordability, affordability. The gas prices go up in California, a blue state, Maryland, a blue state, Washington, a blue state, Virginia, a blue state. Illinois at least took a solace in the fact that maybe they ought to give a break to their people, and they paused it. So many states adjust motor fuel tax rates either January 1st or July 1st through a formula tied to inflation or other economic benchmarks. This year's automatic consumer price index-based adjustments contributed to increased diesel and gasoline taxes in California. They mentioned California, all those again. In California, the state of California for diesel and biodiesel rose to 48.2 cents per gallon, up from 46.2, to a full 2 cents increase, but 2 cents per gallon adds up. While gas climbed 2.2 cents to 63.4 cents a gallon for gasoline. Assemblyman Heath Flora, who is a Republican, spoke out recently against the high rates. Families are already paying some of the highest gas prices in the country. Instead of raising taxes, we should be trying to make gas more affordable. In California, they point out that now this is apparently they don't have their finger on the pulse here, because California Department of Taxation Administration published new changes. Altogether, state taxes and fees mandates add about $1.20 to every gallon of gasoline sold in California. Now, we do gas prices not every day, but at least once a week, talking about what gas prices are across the country. Like, for instance, today, as of today, gas in California nationwide high is $5.66 on average in California, to a low of $3.60 a gallon in Texas. Folks, that's a $2.06 more than the state of Texas. California is charging $2.06 more than other states. And they go into this and they say, well, they're already paying $1.20 for every gallon of gas. But what they don't point out is some of the other things in there. And they talk about that here. Now, they do mention that yearly tax hikes is due to a 2017 law, which California Assembly Republicans noted has more than doubled since then. Gasoline tax is only part of the cost. On top of the excise tax, Californians pay roughly 13 cents in state and local sales taxes, about 24 cents for cap and trade, which is a Green New Steel program, roughly 20 cents for the low carbon fuel standard, and another 2 cents for the underground storage tank fee. Now that adds another 60 cents per gallon to these gallon of gasoline. So that gives you an indication of why they are much higher than in other parts of the country. As of the start of the year, the average state tax rate for gallon gasoline was 35.5 cents and 33.27 cents for gasoline. Again, $2.06 higher than the lowest in the country. We'll get to some of these other ones, Maryland, Virginia, and West Washington coming up. I'm Kevin Gordon, America's Trucking Network, 700 WLW.
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1: 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And after the show airs, then it is put together and then put up on the podcast, and you can go there to listen to it. So all kinds of ways that you can listen to this show. And I encourage you to do that. And with those on there, you can binge listen anytime you want. Getting back to this story, talking about gas prices rising in all these different states. And of course, most of them are blue states. Maryland, Comptroller's Office in Maryland rolled out the new higher motor vehicle rates. Back in 2013, they passed a law that enacted that would say that they would tie the gas tax to the inflation rate, which is kind of interesting and kind of stupid, but that's okay. If the people want to, in those states, want to put up with it, I think it's nuts. I think, you know, when you've got inflation going up, what do you want to do? Add to it? I mean, you're going to add the burden to your taxpayers and so on. And they're not, I mean, these people are not getting any better roads. They're not taking this excess money and doing anything with it. It's just going into a pile, and they're figuring out other ways of wasting it. But anyway, the gasoline assembly as of July the 1st, gasoline tax rates are 47.45 cents for diesel and biodiesel, and 46.6 cents for gasoline. Now, they're only up about 6 tenths of a penny, but still, an increase is an increase. Virginia, and again, the governor that was just elected there, remember, she was campaigning on being a moderate Democrat. I'm not one of those crazy Democrats, those liberals and all this sort of stuff. But man, day one, she came into office with a whole slew of tax increases and regulations and stuff that she implemented. And she has become a liberal darling as opposed to a moderate darling. Let me see. As of July 1st through June the 30th, 2027, rates per gallon of diesel are 33.6 cents. That's up again, 9 tenths of a cent, but still an increase is an increase, and up to 32.6 cents for gas. Washington, the state of Washington, annual automatic higher fuel tax rates also took effect. The yearly increase is tied to 2% inflation adjustment beginning every July. Diesel is now 59.5 cents per gallon compared with the previous annual rate of 58.4. Gasoline tax is nudged to 56.5, up from 55.4, which is one point one pennies per gallon. But again, an increase is an increase. And if you're talking about affordability, the number of gallons of gasoline that you pump, that increases that on an annual basis. talking about affordability as well. I keep railing about this. One of the things that is affecting home prices, again, is interest rates. There is analysis towards the end of last week, S&P Cotality, Case-Shiller Index reports annual gain in May of 2026. They're saying that, May's data suggests U.S. home prices continue to decline. This is according to Rebecca Kaufman, Associate Director of Commodities at S&P Dow Jones Indices. May's data suggests the U.S. home prices continue to decline in real terms with the S&P Cotality Case-Shiller National Home Price Index. That's a mouthful. I'd like to see that on a business card. A modest 1.1% over last year. Now, they do point out that even though the nominal basis market remains noticeably weaker than a year ago, in May of 2025, National Home Price Index was up 2.4% year over year. Well, wouldn't you want the prices to stay somewhat steady if we're already talking about an affordability issue? And the fact that with interest rates, there's a lot of people that are not moving, they're staying in their home. First-time home buyers are having trouble finding a home that they can afford because of interest rates. And as I've said before, we've done the numbers, we've run the numbers on this show, talking about how what your interest rate would be at, what your payment would be at 3% versus the current 6.5%, how much more home you can afford and what your payment would be. And the numbers are tremendously dramatic. And we may have to do that again here before too long, just to kind of keep that in front of your mind. Geographic dispersion of home prices trends continues to persist, they were saying. While major metropolitan markets areas in the Northeast and Midwest recorded year-over-year gains exceeding the national average, many metropolitan areas in the West and Sunbelt regions remain under pressure. Now, I'm surprised that this, for the third consecutive month, Chicago led all metros with a 6.9% annual increase in May, followed by New York at 4.2%. I would think that what we're seeing as far as some of these U-Hauls going out of some of these blue states, that you would think that these housing prices would come down, but they're not. Cleveland is in there at 3.1%. In contrast, Las Vegas posted the largest decline, falling 1.9% year over year. Denver, Seattle, 1.8%, Denver, 1.8%, and Tampa, 1.6%. And they say in here the divergence may reflect shifting post-pandemic housing dynamics, including the growing return-to-office mandate that appears to be supporting traditional urban markets. Now, that might come into play with, you remember during COVID, there were people that were, you know, obviously working from home. And so a lot of people were saying, well, heck, if I'm working from home, I can work from home and be just as productive if I'm living in, say, North Carolina versus Cincinnati, Ohio, where the winters are a little bit more mild in North Carolina. So people were gravitating towards those Sunbelt or warmer climates or more resort areas because, again, if they're working from home, they can work from anywhere. But when these companies say, all right, now there's this mandatory come back to the office, are some of these people either quitting their jobs or are they actually pulling up stakes and moving back to their original location? And that's one of the things that they're talking about in here, that might be one of the reasons why some of these major metropolitan areas are seeing increase in home values, because now people are coming back in and having to buy in an area where they had just vacated a couple of years ago. So it'll be interesting. They talk about affordability remains a significant headwind for the housing market. 30-year rates increased to 6.5% in May, leaving the ultra-low 3% borrowing cost a distant memory. And we've talked about that on this program, and we may have to revisit that again. Taking a look at oil and gas prices in the few minutes that we have left here before we have to scoot out the door, West Texas Intermediate crude currently is at $80.24 a barrel. That is down $4.43 a barrel, or 5.23%. Brent crude currently is at $83.60 a barrel, 66 cents a barrel, down $4.27, or 4.86%. Now, national average for gas prices is currently at $4.10 nationwide. Diesel is at $3 or $5.36. Those are up just actually kind of almost the same as a couple of days ago, a week ago. They're actually down a couple of pennies. So, again, not too bad. And I did mention that gasoline in California is $2.06 higher than.
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3: Tales as old as time. One side says they're negotiating. The other side says, huh? With your 1 o'clock report, I'm Lee Mowen, breaking now. Over the weekend, a massive attack was called off as President Donald Trump said Iran offered to negotiate. Iranians are debunking that claim, as ABC's Jonathan Carl shares.
4: I want to give him every last chance before decapitation.
5: Trump insists he called off the attack because Iran's leaders asked him to.
4: They called me. And they said, please don't attack. We'll make a deal.
5: That's the real. It's at least the seventh time Trump has threatened a major new attack, only to call it off, claiming progress on peace talks. Iran flatly denied any negotiations with the U.S. were underway.
3: President Trump also said the Strait of Hormuz is reopening today, but not how this will get done.
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6: Heading for daybreak Tuesday, pleasant and clear. Morning low of 60 degrees. The rest of our Tuesday, sunshine and mild, a high of 83. At night, a few clouds around, a low down to 65. From your severe weather station, I'm 9 First Warning, Chief Meteorologist Steve Raleigh. 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
3: The National Weather Service has confirmed tornadoes touched down across the tri-state and Miami Valley Saturday. Locally, officials say the one in Warren County landed near Franklin. An EF0 tornado was confirmed for Dearborn and Franklin counties. Damage was confirmed east of Lawrenceville. Two more tornadoes touched down in Preble County east of Eaton and in Montgomery County outside New Lebanon. We'll learn more on the tornado strengths later on in the week. A man is recovering after falling into a 30-foot trench on the job in Trenton. This happened yesterday evening at a job site near Kennel Road just before 6:15. It's unclear how this happened, how serious the man's injuries are, and his latest status. What we do know, the man was alert and oriented during the rescue. A man faces charges after Colerain Township police find a 2-year-old boy unable to breathe. Sebastian De La Cruz McCall was arrested after officers entered a rappel drive home, finding the child with life-threatening injuries. It was later determined that 2-year-old boy suffered injuries connected to physical abuse and a traumatic brain injury. De La Cruz McCall is due back in court August 12th for child endangerment and felonious assault charges.
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3: The Reds have sent Nathaniel Lowe to Cleveland for infielder Juan Brito and right-handed pitcher Alejandro Rivera. The Reds have also sent lefty reliever Caleb Ferguson to the Cardinals for $250,000 of international bonus space. It was also announced Cincinnati is calling up their third-ranked prospect in Hector Rodriguez today. He's projected to start in right field against the Athletics. Reds and the Sacramento Athletics start tonight for a 3-game homestand. Our coverage begins at 5:40 with the inside pitch, 6:40 first pitch from Brady Singer. Florence Yahl's first baseman Hank Zeisler is the Frontier League Player of the Week. He crushed 8 home runs, drove in 19 in 7 games while batting .625. Florence has won their last 8 games and visit the Sussex County Miners starting tonight. FC Cincinnati's Evander, part of the MLS Team of the Match Day. All he did in the 4-2 win against San Jose, notch a playmaker, that's 3 assists, and the winning goal. FC Cincinnati begins League's Cup action tonight from TQL Stadium, welcoming in CF Pachuca from Liga MX. First kick at 7:45, and it's on ESPN 1530. And the OHSAA high school football season officially kicks off Thursday, August 20th at Paycor Stadium. The Princeton Vikings take on the Molar Fighting Crusaders. Kickoff is set for 7:07. Your next update is at 1:30. I'm Lee Mowen, News Radio 700 WLW.
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0: Now, it's Red Eye Radio. Gary McNamara and Eric Harley talk about everything from politics to social issues and news of the day. 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This is Red Eye Radio.
1: All across America, we are Red Eye Radio. Welcome and good morning. Thank you so much for being here.
2: Thank you.
1: All right, where do you want to start? I know where I want to start. I got it. All right, I got it. All right, we've been totally unorganized. Everybody's talking about different. Our pre-show meeting was complete chaos.
2: Right. Yeah.
1: And all of a sudden, it's time to go on the air.
2: Right. Yeah.
1: So I'm going to take charge here. I'll start out the show today. Okay. Is that all right?
2: Right. Yeah.
1: Your
2: sure,
1: approval.
2: Sure.
1: All right.
2: Yeah.
1: Let's talk about the commie cornucopia of contradictions.
2: Yeah. Okay.
1: Memdani yesterday on the grocery stores. All right. Here we go.
2: All right.
1: Here's a reporter's question. Are you ready? All right.
3: All right. How are you going to keep people from taking advantage of that, that deal, basically? And is there going to be a limit on the number of items that someone can take that are discounted at that level from that essential basket?
4: So our RFP makes very clear that this is a program for New Yorkers to be able to put food on the table, not a program for people to be able to make a quick buck through reselling. I'm going to pass it over to our EDC head, GPAC, to add some additional details.
5: Yes, if you look at our RFP for the operator, we are looking to make sure that we target New Yorkers, whether it be a sort of a library card-esque thing, and also we manage who's buying and that is focused on everyday New Yorkers. So,
1: hear what she said? Like, library, they're going to do, they couldn't say, they workshop this.
2: Oh, yeah,
1: they
2: yeah.
1: sat in a meeting and oh. said, we cannot say
2: yeah.
1: we're going to require ID to shop in the store. So they said, we're going to make sure that it's all New Yorkers, like a library card. Nobody reads.
2: Library card.
1: Nobody reads. Nobody's a lie. You're saying, and that's a form of ID anyway, what you're saying is that what a racist, an incredibly sexist statement this means, blacks and married women with children. Man, I love using their arguments against them.
6: Well, it's their arguments.
1: Blacks and married children. I almost
2: that's not, yeah.
1: Oh, wait a minute. Hold it. Hold it. The DSA approves of that, married children.
2: Okay.
1: Blacks and married women will not be able to shop in Mamdani's Save-A-Lot. Oh, wait a minute. They all went out of business.
6: Save-A-Lots are
1: in Chicago. You saw, see that story
6: yeah.
1: there.
2: You are saving a lot, technically, because you're not shopping there. You're not spending any money there at all.
1: Why is Mamdani being racist and sexist? Why? You know, because if married women cannot shop there, if blacks cannot shop there, because remember, blacks can't get IDs and married women change their names.
2: Yeah.
1: And this is their argument against ID for voting. And think about this. Voting is nothing compared to food. You can't live without food. So what they're saying is you're going to have to show ID unless you shoplift.
2: Man, the shoplifting thing is going to be huge. Because there's going to, with every establishment, I don't care who owns it, you're going to have losses due to theft. How are you going to address that if you're Mamdani? Because AOC just says, hey, they're just trying to feed their families.
1: And if they go to Bragg, he's just going to say, well, no, I mean, shoplifting is okay. Remember, Mamdani, I'm the one that said you shouldn't be charged with a felony if you commit an armed robbery,
2: right,
1: but don't fire the gun.
2: Right. Just don't fire the gun.
1: Just don't fire the gun.
2: Whatever you do, don't shoot.
1: Where's AOC?
6: Huh?
1: AOC should be all over this.
2: Good question.
1: And if they don't allow shoplifting, remember, people only shoplift to feed their families.
2: That's right. That's right.
1: Wow. Just greatness. But I love it. They couldn't say, you'll have to show. Well, we're going to have the processes. What process? What process? Wait, library cards.
2: Library cards.
7: Like so library. You're going to require them to be able to read?
1: No, you're going to require them wanting to read.
7: Millions of Americans, including certain talk show hosts, can't read.
1: Right. That's why we play the audio cuts. We can't read.
7: I personally take that as offensive. I have trouble with big words. Where are all the pictures? My gosh. They require them to read? They require them not only to read, but to belong to the library. Is that what happens? You get a membership? What is it? I don't know how it works. You get a library card.
1: Go watch the Seinfeld episode with Mr. Bookman.
7: Actually, my grandkids got their library card fairly early, and I thought, man, I probably should have done this when I was young. They're getting way ahead of me on the reading thing.
1: The Dewey Decimal System. Yeah. What a ripoff
7: Dewey
1: that was.
7: Dewey Decimal System. Who's Dewey? By the way, Kramer. I want to see Dewey.
1: Kramer.
7: Yeah, I love it.
1: And then he talks about the librarian who's pretty attractive.
7: Yeah.
1: Look at her. How lonely. Yeah. How lonely she is.
7: Uh-huh.
1: She needs a little Kramer. And Mr. Bookman.
7: Yeah.
1: That was, I can't think of the actor's name. I mean, he's, you know,
7: yeah,
1: been a bunch of different stuff. He died a few years ago, but Philip something.
7: Mm.
1: Yeah, he just a
7: great character actor.
1: That was great. That back and forth with Seinfeld was just, and I think it was Seinfeld, maybe it was Larry David who said, that's when we knew this could work. When he came in and did that, because that was like in season 2 or 3.
7: Oh, wow.
1: Because that was just.
7: I didn't put that together. That was early on.
1: That was great. But I remember having a library card.
7: Yeah, did you? Up to the public library, not the school library.
1: No, the public library.
7: I
1: can remember, you know, sneaking, like looking around and going to the. I didn't actually take the book out, but I'd go to the library and I would read Catcher in the Rye.
7: Oh. Yeah.
1: You know?
7: Yeah.
1: And so I would have been in high school, probably 10th grade, and I went, this is it? This is the controversy?
7: I used to read one about moms, and it was Catcher in a Good Mood. That was a great book. How to Catch Your Mom in a Good Mood to ask permission for things.
1: But think about this. This is the best part. They sat in a meeting and said, we can't say ID.
7: No.
1: We cannot say ID. How can we get away with this?
7: Now, do modern libraries...

0: wow, what are these books here that you have? And they were looking at them and they said, do you read a lot? And I said, I'm about a third of the way through all three books.
1: Yeah, right.
0: I read like three books at a time.
1: Yeah.
0: And it might take me, 6 months to do it.
1: Right.
0: Because a couple of pages here, a couple of pages there, a couple of pages there, a couple of pages there, a couple of pages there.
1: Yeah.
0: And so I'm, the books I'm reading? Michael Richards' biography.
1: Oh.
0: Is one of them.
1: Oh, okay.
0: You know, the book Michael Rip from Seinfeld, we just mentioned it.
1: Yeah.
0: It's really good.
1: Yeah.
0: You know, he was really, in his younger, he was very straight-laced.
1: Yeah.
0: And the military, the stuff of him being in the military, you just don't know, was like, whoa, wow. And also reading James Garner's biography.
1: Right. Right.
0: And then I just started reading, it just got through the introduction, the biography of Henry Paul, who was one of the creators of the Green Grass and High Tides, Black Hawk, him and Huey Thomason of the Outlaws.
1: Okay.
0: And he goes through all the Southern rock. Then he was one of the founders of the country band Black Hawk.
1: Right, right.
0: So I'm reading. Yeah. So those are the three books I'm reading in the midst of. That's my recreational reading.
1: Now
0: I'll read military books and stuff like that, but I don't consider that recreational.
1: No, that's like, more, right. And I've got one that fits that, Graham Wood, who's a very notable expert on terrorism, one of his books on terrorism, that I haven't quite finished, Sidney Powell's book that I never did finish. And, when I ordered a book, things seemed to be going okay. and then things happened, and it wasn't, and I thought, because she makes a lot of great points.
0: Well, darn it, I just got you Jeanine Pirro's book.
1: Oh, she's going to be writing another one soon, I think.
0: We'll get to that later on.
1: Yeah. By the way, you and I think we both saw this. I think I can speak for you on this. We just a little teaser here. I think I saw this coming over the weekend. I thought, she's not going to last. She's done. One way, or by her own accord or through Trump. So we'll get to that coming up.
0: Yeah.
1: But what we know.
0: When I saw, think about that. They sat in a meeting and said, okay. And Mamdani probably said, I can't, because all he had to say is he didn't need to go to somebody else. He said, I cannot say you need ID.
1: Yeah.
0: I need somebody else in administration. And we can't say you need an ID to shop at the supermarket. You need to say library card.
1: Yeah.
0: But as we know, probably interesting to, by the way, I say go to AI very quickly, an AI story here today. Very quickly.
1: Yeah.
0: So my doctor's practice, there's like 20 offices of this one medical group, all closed down. All of them closed down.
1: Right.
0: And there's a website where you can find out where your doctor is going. Well, I can't find out where my doctor is going. He hasn't listed there, but he did say he was going to continue. He communicated that message to me about, 3 weeks ago. And they closed down on Friday. So I'm trying to find him because I had a prescription that was running out. But I was able to go to one of the, urgent centers and get it.
1: Right.
0: But I was looking today and I couldn't find it. So I went to AI and I said, do you know? And I said, the medical practice, whatever, they've closed down. Do you know where my, doctor has gone? And they said, right back, amazingly, he has opened an office. Or amazingly, he's working right next door at another medical practice in the same building. It was announced.
1: Yeah.
0: So I live 3 miles from there. I went, I'm going to stop by and see and just, figure out about what I got to do because, that's where he is.
1: Right.
0: No such place in the building. Doesn't exist.
1: Wow.
0: So I write to AI, said, you told me this. It doesn't exist.
1: Wow.
0: Sorry, we gave you I said, what was your source? They said, we have no source. Sorry, what? We had no source to tell it.
1: What?
0: We had no source to do that. And so I said, I asked the question in a different way. Where did he go? And another thing came down and it said, your doctor was quoted as saying he was taking August off and he will be back in September. So then they say, you can ask a question. So I asked right there, I said, what is the source of this information? And they said, sorry, we have no source. We basically made it up. I'm not kidding you. That was Google AI yesterday.
1: No, you know, I was this like, is-

0: What in the hell?
1: Problem. I have a couple of family members who do nothing, but they don't even Google anything anymore. They run everything through AI. That can be very problematic. I hesitate to say dangerous, but it depends on what you're depending on AI for. But the answers are gathered from almost like summarizing the internet. If they don't source it, if it's not sourced, if there aren't links in there, and sometimes there are, then I don't really trust it. And like when we use it on the air a few times, we've done that with, okay, here's what AI says. And I take that with a grain of salt. It's kind of like Wikipedia or Snopes. It's like, nah, well,
0: You've said that many times, but, oh, I did that because it shows the sources.
1: Yeah, right.
0: So I went to the source and there were like four sources.
1: Didn't mention it.
0: None of the sources mentioned it.
1: Exactly. I have to follow through every time. And if it doesn't, then I word search the source, looking for the keywords, you know, what I'm trying to find. And if it doesn't come up, they just grabbed that as a source. One was somebody's Facebook post. I mean, the other day, a Reddit post, only because they mentioned it. And then they summarized the conversation of the comments on Reddit and Facebook. And I think there was one other source. It was an article that didn't even mention it. And they brought it in and summarized it and said, here you go. And I thought, no, not good enough. This is going to be problematic with AI. You know, AI, if you want to sit there and run numbers or something, you know, 2 + 2 = 4. But if you're going to look for information that's like current information, it's extremely dangerous, depending on what level of information you're looking for. Because if you're looking for, like, in your case, doctor care, and at your age, you can't spare 1 minute. You have to get this information. It has to be correct. And you need it right away.
0: But you said that, but you should have seen me panic because I thought it was just that office. I didn't know the entire system was going out of business.
1: Right.
0: I've been busy the last five, you know, dad in the hospital, my friend in the hospital. But I contacted them and they were saying, no, he's either going to go here or here. I'm like, okay, fine. They didn't tell me the whole system was, I didn't find that out till Sunday morning. You should have seen me panicking. Am I going to have a primary doctor? I got a prescription running out 5 days. So
1: that's
0: very
1: disconcerting.
0: Yeah, it was.
1: Yeah.
0: We are Red Eye Radio.
1: Brought to you by Hotshot Secret.
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11: On August 4th, 1962, Marilyn Monroe died. 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The third way. I'm Jake Brennan, and on my podcast, Hollywoodland, I revisit some of the biggest stories from Hollywood history, separating the myths people want to believe from the reality underneath them. 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
0: We are Red Eye Radio. He's Eric Carly, and I'm Gary McNamara. You know, really, the whole Mamdani thing, when I said it's the commie cornucopia of contradictions, I mean, it's just all we're doing is using their arguments against them. They make the argument that voter ID will keep blacks and married women from voting.
1: Yeah.
0: Yet they want ID for Mamdani's supermarket. Well, it's very simple using their argument. Then you're racist and you're sexist.
1: Yep.
0: You don't want blacks to be able to get cheaper food at your grocery stores or married women. Argue the point with us.
1: Right.
0: That's your argument.
1: Yep.
0: That's the beauty of this. That's their argument.
1: That's what they've been using. How does it not apply?
0: I mean,
1: now I've got to be worried about carrying my library card. Is the cops, are they going to start asking for your library card? Do I have to be able to read?
12: I guess I do to drive. I at least need to know the letters. Going to give you the vision test.
0: All you need to know is
1: pretty sure that's an E, maybe an F.
0: S-T-O-P.
1: Yeah,
0: that's exactly. And maybe the yield sign.
1: Yeah.
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18: Here's something pretty disturbing I discovered while researching this podcast. This is what it actually says on the Los Angeles Police Department website. The site states that the Adult Missing Persons Unit investigates 3,200 cases a month. And 70% of those missing people are found or returned voluntarily within 2 or 3 days. It goes on to explain, and I quote here, "Since being a missing person is not a crime, police are given a very limited role while conducting these types of investigations." At the bottom of the webpage, it gets more disturbing. There's a section titled, "What if they never returned?" And here's the official police advice. In such situations, you may want to enlist the services of a private investigator to assist in your search. If you can't afford a PI, the police elaborate, quote, "Another option would be to contact the Salvation Army, which has a missing persons locator program." There is not a single sentence on the LAPD website that would lead a loved one of a missing person to have any faith that the police would properly investigate it. What the LAPD is basically saying is, if someone you love goes missing, don't overreact. They'll probably turn up, unless they don't, in which case you should get someone besides the police to look into it. All this is my way of saying, if the police took missing persons cases as seriously as they do, say, bank robberies, I wouldn't have had to do this podcast in the first place and end up chasing a violent criminal halfway around the country. I'm Neil Strauss, and you can hear the full story of To Live and Die in L.A.
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1: And he is Eric Harley, and I'm Gary McNamara. Coming up in just a minute, I never thought as a radio talk show host that I would be promoting this. Coming up in just a minute, a WNBA women's basketball update.
2: All right.
1: Coming up.
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1: So when I saw the Mamdani thing yesterday, you know, with the ID and said, and just burst out laughing because that just popped into my head as it did to yours.
2: Yeah.
1: Immediately, it's just like, well, they're asking for ID. Oh, okay, let's use their argument against them. They're anti-black and they're anti-married women.
2: Yeah.
1: They don't want blacks or married women to shop there.
2: Right.
1: That's their argument. We're using their argument against them. And it sort of, to me, just morphed into the what happened yesterday with the whole Sophie Cunningham thing. And this is where you had the Guardian, the publication, Howard Bryan say, Sophie Cunningham is now accepting the role as the right's anti-black, anti-transgender culture war ambassador. All right? So she's racist and transphobic. We're still trying to figure out what the word transphobic means. Nobody has defined that for us.
2: Yeah.
1: And not the dictionary one, how it's used today by the activists.
2: Right.
1: And here's what she said.
2: Okay.
1: All right? Just so you know. Quote, I think that I'm here to extend love, but I also think with love is truth and being honest.
2: All right.
1: And I want to protect young girls in a locker room or young girls in a sport who should not have to go up against biological men. That's common sense.
2: Wow. Okay. Wow. Did you hear all that hate?
1: Yeah, just incredible hate there. And then a document. And then after it, because that received so much negative feedback that she updated it and said, I got a lot of negative feedback about me hating trans. And I'm like, I never once said that. I think that I'm here to extend love. But I also think that love is truth. And then she said the same thing again. I want to protect young girls in the locker room or young girls in a sport who should not have to go up against biological men. Where does the racist come from?
2: I don't see.
1: Yeah, exactly.
2: I mean, it's just. Well, you have to fit it in. I think it's a prerequisite, right? If you're going to go after someone, you just got to make it up as you go along.
1: Well, then that was all over social media. I mean, the activist picked up on that right away. Right. She's racist. It's like, what did she actually say? The thing that's going on here is we've seen it before. The absolute lies, hypes, delusional accusations of things that she never said, to the point where I'm expecting that Sophie Cunningham is Eva Braun. I'm waiting for that one next, right?
2: Yeah,
1: Eva
2: exactly.
1: Braun, whatever.
2: Yeah, right.
1: She's Nazi adjacent.
2: Yeah.
1: she would have married Hitler.
2: Yeah.
1: I mean, I'm expecting something like that coming out. You know, complete, total, absolute lies and delusion in order to frighten anybody else from speaking out on it. We're going to demonize you to the point where you will not feel safe walking around every day in public. That's what they're doing.
2: Yeah, right. You know, they've got to create these demons in these people. They really do. This is what the left is all about. The ultimate fear that in people, you've got to create the worst in a person. You know, we talked about how dangerous it is to say Trump is Hitler. You're saying he's capable, not just capable, but willing, wants to, sets out to kill millions of people. That's what you say when you say things like that.
1: Yep.
2: When you call people racist and bigots with zero foundation, you're setting fear in people's minds. Fear drives violence. And don't tell me we haven't seen it in recent years.
1: This is where the right has to do what we have done, which is never be on the defensive on anything.
2: Yeah.
1: Don't be on the defensive.
2: Right.
1: Don't say, well, wait a minute, I'm not. You throw it right back in their face.
2: Yeah.
1: They are not compact. The left doesn't give a damn about transgenders.
2: No.
1: They don't give a damn about blacks.
2: No.
1: They care about power.
2: Yep.
1: They don't care about minorities. They practice identity politics.
2: Yeah.
1: They, you know, the activists threaten young women who are just trying to live their lives, as we saw in the Ivy League. They don't care about transgenders.
2: No, no.
1: They don't care.
2: No.
1: The one coach the other day from Minnesota, you know, talking about the children. You think they give a damn about the children? You think they give a damn about it when their solution is, when their argument is, these people are mentally ill, and if we don't let them cut off their body parts, they'll kill themselves, so let them cut off their body parts. If that's love, you're insane.
2: Yes. Yes, we and you're admitting that there is a massive mental health crisis and that should not be addressed first.
1: Right.
2: What you do first is fight for irreversible surgery and treatment for a child. States are fighting legally for them to be able to do this.
1: It is one of the most perverted narratives I have heard in my talk radio career. Absolute perversion that is coming from the left that they're trying to wrap up as love.
2: It's criminal.
1: Yeah, you're absolutely right.
2: It's criminal.
1: Don't sit there and defend yourself and say, you always defend yourself, but don't defend yourself by saying, well, I'm not trying to do. Don't put yourself on the defensive. Attack.
2: Yeah.
1: Because they're the ones that are wrong.
2: Right.
1: They're the ones. They don't give a. The left does not. Democrats do not give a damn about transgenders.
2: Nope.
1: They don't give a damn about minorities.
2: They don't give a damn about the planet. We need to throw that in because of the ultimate fear that the planet's going to end. No, what they want is control of the energy sector.
1: Right. They wish to use all of these lies, all of these delusions in order to gain power. That's it. They don't give a damn about transgenders. And if you're transgender and you buy into it, you're a fool.
2: Indoctrination starting at the age of 5 now with books.
1: Yep.
2: Let's start indoctrinating because they realized, indoctrinating through later on through high school, the longer we wait, the harder it gets. These kids learn things at home. And then when kids have parents who speak up about this. The parents are accused of abuse. Book burning. You know who burned books?
1: Well, no, I was just going to bring that up. And I found out where it was. I was searching for it. Mm-hmm. I'd seen it, but I just didn't pay attention. And it's the ACLU ads. And where I see it now, when I wake up and go through the TV, the Rockford Files around. I think they call it Great American Television. Is that what it is? Or Great American?
2: Okay, yeah.
1: Whatever it is.
2: Yeah, yeah.
1: And the Rockford Files around. And that's where the ACLU ad runs. And I can't think of the comedian who starts it out. Mm. I just can't think of his name. He had a TV show. He's extremely far left. Mm-hmm. Extremely, extremely far left. Mm-hmm. He had his own TV show a few years ago on TBS or something like that.
2: Okay.
1: And I just can't think of what his name is at the moment. And he starts out by saying, the ACLU is here, you know, donate the $19 a month, because the first thing they come out with is they're trying to ban books.
2: Right.
1: It's an absolute lie.
2: Yeah.
1: Nobody's trying to ban books from adults.
2: No.
1: Everything is context. What they're saying is, as we've always done in our society, things should be age appropriate. This is nothing new. And so what they're saying is, the ACLU is saying, we want to make sure that we can brainwash children into our delusional perversions. That's what the ACLU is about now.
2: Yeah. Was it Kamau Bell?
1: Yes. Yes.
2: Yeah.
1: Yeah.
2: Oh, yeah. He's a total activist.
1: Yes. He
2: had a show on CNN for a while, I think, or and something. Then I don't know if it was a weekend show or whatever.
1: And then what's his name? Is there another comedian? Black? I can't think of his name.
2: Oh, Lewis Black?
1: Might be Lewis Black.
2: Yeah.
1: Yeah. He's in it too.
2: Yeah. Okay. All right.
1: Yeah. And he's as far left as you can possibly get.
2: Let's
1: see if that's...
2: Not only is he angry left, he's angry comedian. That's kind of a shtick.
1: Yeah, it's Lewis Black.
2: Yeah.
1: Yeah. I was looking at his face right now.
2: Yeah.
1: And, you know, and so this is where they are. The first thing that they care about in the ACLU, in their ad to raise money, is to lie about banning books, when the actual thing they want to do is they want to brainwash children into their delusional perversions.
2: Yep. No, full on. This is indoctrination, because if they can convince state legislators to deem it abuse, if the parents get in the way, then they have control of your kids. When they promised they were coming for your kids, you should believe them.
1: And by the way, the delusional perversion is teaching young kids that if they believe they're the opposite sex, they are. And if they believe that, then cutting off body parts, hormone treatment is the next thing, the next right that they have.
2: Yep.
1: That is an absolute delusional perversion of the left.
2: Yep.
1: And it's the number one thing in the ad from the ACLU.
2: Yeah.
1: So don't defend yourself. Well, I'm not. No, you go back at them. They're the ones who practice the racism of identity politics. They're the ones. And when Riley Gaines finally came out and said the misogyny and sexism, that word should be used by every single Republican every single day.
2: Yeah.
1: Got nothing to do with hatred towards anyone. If you really care, you would say we need to do research. Remember the Berkeley professor with Josh Hawley?
2: Right. Right. Oh, yeah.
1: When she said, we can't even talk about it. Well, why can't we talk about it? Because transgenders have the highest rate of suicide.
2: Right.
1: So maybe we should talk about the suicide. No, we shouldn't. We can't talk about that. Well, if there's a mental, you're saying there's a mental illness. If people are committing suicide because they disagree with your statement, there's a huge mental health crisis here that you don't want to address. You don't give a damn about them.
2: Nope. Nope. By the way, the WNBA coach that wore the trans kids belong T-shirt.
1: Yeah.
2: Cheryl Reeve, Breitbart, had the story. She wanted to create a rule in her organization, the WNBA, to protect women's coaching jobs from being taken over by men. Thank you, Breitbart. Great work.
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0: Sarah Carlin, I'm Gary McNamara. All right, we've got it coming up. You sent me the story. We found the audio.
1: Yeah.
0: From her. And by the way, it had nothing to do with trans kids.
1: No.
0: With Sophie,
1: nope.
0: Sophie Cunningham's talking about competitive sports.
1: Right.
0: You know, nobody is. I love that one. You mean you can't say you can't have just a sandlot game with boys and girls playing? Or they can't play at a family party or something. It's like, shut up.
1: Are you kidding me?
0: And if the WNBA really believes what they believe, then let all biological men in.
1: Right. Exactly.
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9: Tales as old as time. One side says they're negotiating. The other side says, huh? With your 2 o'clock report, I'm Lee Mowen, breaking now. Over the weekend, a massive attack was called off as President Donald Trump said Iran offered to negotiate. Iranians are debunking that claim, as ABC's Jonathan Carl shares.
10: I want to give him every last chance before decapitation.
11: Trump insists he called off the attack because Iran's leaders asked him to.
10: They called me, and they said, please don't attack. We'll make a deal.
11: That's the real truth. At least the 7th time Trump has threatened a major new attack, only to call it off, claiming progress on peace talks. Iran flatly denied any negotiations with the U.S. were underway.
9: President Trump also said the Strait of Hormuz is reopening today, but not how this will get done.
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13: Heading for daybreak Tuesday, pleasant and clear. Morning low of 60 degrees. The rest of our Tuesday, sunshine and mild, a high of 83. At night, a few clouds around, a low down to 65. From your severe weather station, I'm 9 First Warning, Chief Meteorologist Steve Raleigh. 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
14: The National Weather Service has confirmed tornadoes touched down across the Tri-State and Miami Valley Saturday. Locally, officials say the one in Warren County landed near Franklin. An EF0 tornado was confirmed for Dearborn and Franklin counties. Damage was confirmed east of Lawrenceville. Two more tornadoes touched down in Preble County east of Eaton and in Montgomery County outside New Lebanon. We'll learn more on the tornado strengths later on in the week. A man is recovering after falling into a 30-foot trench on the job in Trenton. This happened yesterday evening at a job site near Kennel Road just before 6:15. It's unclear how this happened, how serious the man's injuries are, and his latest status. What we do know, the man was alert and oriented during the rescue. A man faces charges after Coleraine Township police find a 2-year-old boy unable to breathe. Sebastian De La Cruz McCall was arrested after officers entered a rappel drive home, finding the child with life-threatening injuries. It was later determined that 2-year-old boy suffered injuries connected to physical abuse and a traumatic brain injury. De La Cruz McCall is due back in court August 12th for child endangerment and felonious assault charges.
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14: The Reds have sent Nathaniel Lowe to Cleveland for infielder Juan Brito and right-handed pitcher Alejandro Rivera. The Reds have also sent lefty reliever Caleb Ferguson to the Cardinals for $250,000 of international bonus space. It was also announced Cincinnati is calling up their third-ranked prospect in Hector Rodriguez today. He's projected to start in right field against the Athletics. Reds and the Sacramento Athletics start tonight for a 3-game homestand. Our coverage begins at 5:40 with the inside pitch, 6:40 first pitch from Brady Singer. Florence Yahl's first baseman Hank Zeisler is the Frontier League Player of the Week. He crushed 8 home runs, drove in 19 in 7 games while batting .625. Florence has won their last 8 games and visit the Sussex County Miners starting tonight. FC Cincinnati's Evander, part of the MLS Team of the Match Day. All he did in the 4-2 win against San Jose, notch a playmaker, that's 3 assists, and the winning goal. FC Cincinnati begins League's Cup action tonight from TQL Stadium, welcoming in CF Pachuca from Liga MX. First kick at 7:45, and it's on ESPN 1530. And the OHSAA high school football season officially kicks off Thursday, August 20th at Paycor Stadium. The Princeton Vikings take on the Molar Fighting Crusaders. Kickoff is set for 7:07. Your next update is at 2:30. I'm Lee Mowen, News Radio 700 WLW.
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0: Now, it's Red Eye Radio. Gary McNamara and Eric Harley talk about everything from politics to social issues and news of the day. Whether you're up late or you're just starting your day, welcome to the show from the Relief Factor Studios. This is Red Eye Radio.
1: All across America, we are Red Eye Radio. He is Eric Harley and I'm Gary McNamara. Good morning. Welcome. Well, the first two things that we started out, I mean, we started out with the show this morning. With the commie cornucopia of contradictions, with the whole Mandani grocery store thing, where you're gonna need ID,
2: yeah,
1: you're gonna need ID,
2: yeah.
1: Think about this: what other grocery store demands you show ID unless you buy Sudafed or beer?
2: I know Sudafed, like. You know, thanks to a bunch of meth heads.
1: I can still remember.
2: I can't get cough syrup anymore.
1: I can still remember at one store where, you know, I got Sudafed or the cough syrup or whatever. And I also got pool acid.
2: Yeah.
1: And, right. And it was like, bing, bing, bing, bing, you know, for both of them.
2: Yeah.
1: And they're looking, they go, wow. Both of these. I go, yeah, this is how you make meth.
2: No, it is.
1: I go, The
2: alpha dimethylphenylmethylamine hydrochloride.
1: Wow.
2: Yep.
1: Are you making that at home?
2: I have a friend, Walter White. He makes it.
1: Okay. I don't want to get too close to your house. Yeah. Then. Boom.
2: Hey, it's really good for your sinuses. And if you want to get some cleaning done,
1: so the whole thing is. You know, that as we've said, we use our argument against them. That means Mamdani and the Democrats in charge in New York do not want blacks or married women with children that need food to shop there. We're using their argument against them. Anybody
2: right.
1: knows that. I mean, we
2: right, right.
1: have a lot of fun with it, but it's a contradiction. And the same thing with the WNBA that we brought up, that now Sophie Cunningham is with the Guardian writer. Yesterday said she's now the war ambassador of anti-black and anti-trans. And it's like, anti-black? Where's this coming from?
2: What is this?
1: You know, where's this? And we started, and we said this yesterday. We said, you know, the whole thing with the WNBA now being behind the whole radical transgender movement, yet they don't have one biological male playing in the WNBA.
2: Yeah.
1: Not one.
2: There isn't one.
1: Not one.
2: Yeah.
1: And, you know, again, this is the contradiction, the hypocrisy that they have, as they almost believe they're like an entity outside of anything else.
2: Yeah.
1: You know what I mean? Like,
2: yeah.
1: But the, yeah. The coach of the WNBA coach, Cheryl Reeve, who wrote, she wore the shirt that said,
2: trans kids belong.
1: Yeah, trans kids belong. Mm-hmm. She has been a fierce advocate of women coaching in the NBA and not men. She wants a Rooney rule like they have in the NFL.
2: Right.
1: Which is you have to interview a certain number of blacks for any type of coaching job. Mm-hmm. She wants that for women. Yeah. Now, think about it. Here she is talking a while back on the Good Game podcast. Here
2: yeah.
1: we go.
2: Yeah.
1: Here go.
3: College basketball before Title IX, after Title IX, when it became mm-hmm. more important and more investment, that was code for.
4: And you got paid
3: lots of man's
4: more.
3: Job. Got paid
4: yep.
3: more. Became a man's job. And so to this day, we still don't have more women coaching in college basketball than we do men. So that same thing, apply that same thing. When 2 years ago, we lost 7 WNBA coaches, right? They got fired because all of a sudden this money, you know, became more, mm-hmm. the WNBA blew up, valuations of franchises, right? In comes the NBA folks again, who had cast us aside for many years. In they come again, right? Now they want their franchises back and that sort of thing.
4: Mm-hmm.
3: It's more important again. And then we have more men. When we have NBA people, mm-hmm. Becky Hammon being successful, you know, could lead to that.
1: But there you go.
2: Mm-hmm.
1: Wow. I mean, it's just, it's like they don't even, they have no memory that goes beyond 5 minutes ago.
2: Yeah, the bubble of now.
1: Yeah, as we've called it many times.
2: Yep.
1: And just so you know, I mean, we've talked about this before, and I told you during the break, I said, we got to make sure that we play this more often when we talk about the radical transgender movement and exactly, you know, what they're saying.
2: We reference it, but we want to make sure right. everyone in the audience has an opportunity to actually hear it.
1: Right.
2: Because we'll get accused of going, oh, that never happened. Or you're exaggerating.
1: Yeah. And we're not exaggerating at all what the left is saying about transgenders. You can't talk about it at all. You can't question it because they have a much greater rate of suicide mm-hmm. than the general public. So you can't even mention it. Because if you mention it or question, because this, we're going to play Josh Hawley. This was back a couple of years ago, talking to a Berkeley professor on, you know, basically can men get pregnant? Was the thing wanting to, and you can tell he's like, I want to figure out because that honestly, my curiosity is please explain it to me, and they never have to explain it.
2: Right.
1: And this is where we said on the right, don't be defensive about it.
2: No.
1: Attack, demand that they answer. Demand that they explain. You cannot get away with us or most other people with just making a statement and not explaining it. And that's what they're doing in the radical transgender movement. Here it is. This goes back a couple of years ago. Was it 2022 or 2023, I think? Here we go.
4: Professor Bridges, you said several times, you've used a phrase, I want to make sure I understand what you mean by it. You've referred to people with a capacity for pregnancy. Would that be women?
5: Many women, cis women, have the capacity for pregnancy. Many cis women do not have the capacity for pregnancy. There are also trans men who are capable of pregnancy, as well as non-binary people who are capable of pregnancy.
4: So this isn't really a women's rights issue.
5: That this impacts women while also recognizing that it impacts other groups. Those things are not mutually exclusive, Senator Hawley.
4: So your view is that the core of this right then is about what?
5: So I want to recognize that your line of questioning is transphobic, and it opens up trans people to violence by not recognizing them.
4: Wow, you're saying that I'm opening up people to violence by asking whether or not women are the folks who can have pregnancies?
5: So I want to note that 1 out of 5 transgender persons have attempted suicide. So I think it's important
4: because of my line of questioning?
5: Because
4: so we can't talk about it?
5: Because denying that trans people exist and pretending not to know that they exist.
4: I'm denying dangerous. That trans people exist by asking
5: you
4: if you're talking about women having pregnancies.
5: Do you believe that men can get pregnant?
4: No, I don't think men can get
5: pregnant. So you're denying that trans people exist?
4: And that leads to violence? Is this how you run your classroom? Are students allowed to question you?
5: Absolutely.
4: Or are they also treated like this? Where
1: So you get the gist of it.
2: Yeah. And, you know, we've never focused on what he said there at the end, because we've talked about that since then, I think, a few times about how certain students, well, there have been students in polls who showed this, where they say more and more they're afraid of speaking up in class, because if they speak out,

0: different things. Mm-hmm. So I believe they exist. It doesn't mean that because you believe you're a different sex, you actually are. Because you believe you are a different sex does not mean if you're a man, you can get pregnant. There's no hatred there. You're not acknowledging that they, well, you're acknowledging they don't exist. That's right there. Right there, when she said that, that shows she doesn't give a damn about transgenders because she's lying. Never did he say, I'm not saying transgenders don't exist. I'm saying they can't get pregnant. People think lots of things. Mm-hmm. That shows right there. And then when she talks about the suicide, I'm going to guilt you into, we're going to commit suicide. No, what you're telling me is there's a severe mental health problem here because if somebody, if I don't like something that somebody says and I commit suicide, and there's in that particular demographic that thinks that way, a huge amount, much greater than the average person in society, then there's a mental health problem here that you don't wish to recognize.
1: Right.
0: And the solution is for children or anybody else, let them cut off their body parts. Let them, let men play in women's sports. Yeah. Let men expose themselves right. to women in locker rooms. That's bat soup crazy.
1: Yep.
2: And ignoring, ignoring the mental health crisis and saying nobody should talk about it and we should let it continue is also insane.
0: Yeah.
2: It's the first thing that should be addressed. It's the primary concern. Because if you're telling me there is a greater rate of suicide in that population, then that population needs attention.
0: And you're saying they shouldn't get attention.
2: And you're saying they should get no attention.
0: Right.
2: Because if you give them attention, you're saying that's the cause of it with no basis for that whatsoever.
0: Right. So what I would suggest on the right or anybody who decides to get in the arena of ideas, when you say something and the left lies about what you're saying, don't ever go on the defensive. Attack back. Attack in the arena of ideas.
1: Yep.
0: Do not be on the defensive.
1: Right.
0: You have nothing to defend yourself against. Sophie Cunningham had nothing to defend herself. You saw that Representative Bolton yesterday came out and said, well, I'm sorry what I said, and if I hurt anybody's feelings, you know, on the trans, because he has stated before.
1: Right.
0: Now, there's basically two sexes, male and female.
1: Right.
0: Science says that.
1: Right.
0: So, all in 1 week. The WNBA and Fauci, science doesn't matter.
2: Science doesn't matter. They don't care about the science. They've never bought into the science. They didn't care about it. They didn't care about people's lives when it comes to COVID. They don't care about people's lives when it comes to the trans community. They don't care about people's lives
0: or when it mental comes health. To
2: greatly altering the entire grid because of this man-made climate change BS and putting families, they have to foot the bill. Governor Hochul speaks up in New York, and then her party goes, no, no, no, no, no. This is the way it's supposed to go.
0: Yeah.
2: It's part of the plan.
0: Right. She was complaining about prices, and we have to do something. We have to roll back these climate change laws.
1: Yep.
0: And the Democrats came back and said, no. The whole purpose is to skyrocket electricity prices.
1: Yep.
0: That's the whole purpose.
1: Yep.
0: Now, we want to make this clear. We are not with the team that says singers, actors, and athletes should shut up. Because everything going on in the WNBA is a great opportunity to dissect what the arguments are on both sides, as we always do. What are the actual arguments here? What are they actually saying? And once you do that, it's non-debatable. The only thing you're going to get is screaming from the left because they can't argue. The left cannot argue every point that we just brought up right now.
2: No, no. And if you want to be an activist, be an activist. We didn't, you know, with the Dixie Chicks years ago, the whole shut up and sing thing. No. No. Use the entire time on stage

0: demonstrate to the people who spent their hard-earned money to buy tickets that you don't care about anything else but this. This is why they spent their money on you. And you might get more people. I don't know.
1: Right. Make a concert into a political rally.
0: Right.
1: Go ahead. Do it.
0: They'll end up like John Mellencamp screaming at his own audience while he was on stage. Not like in an interview later on.
1: I have a feeling nothing makes him happy.
0: I don't think he's ever been happy. I don't think he's ever been happy. You know? It's like, you know, maybe you need to take one breath of fresh air without cigarette smoke being in it. He seems to be a chain smoker.
1: Oh, yeah.
0: I mean, I saw one, like it was a Sunday morning, CBS Sunday morning or something kind of interview several years ago. And he chain smoked through the whole thing. And I thought, wait a minute. I mean, they're in his home, so he can smoke if he's in his home, right? But would you not do that? Can you not set it down for a minute? You know, if you're being interviewed by somebody who's clearly a non-smoker, he doesn't care. Look, you know, these individuals, they're in it for, they get their notoriety. They want the power. They want their fame. They want the money. And then they want to become an activist and believe that, you know, their word rules over a significant number of people. Great. Don't shut up and sing. Keep it up.
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4: The viral video that started a Jimothy sensation this past July. The Seattle area raccoon with short spine syndrome providing inspiration for overcoming his challenges. 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
5: They are a species that is incredibly adaptable. They're what we would call a generalist species if we're thinking about wildlife.
4: Meaning raccoons can eat just about anything and live just about anywhere. Food translates sometimes as what you feed a pet or what is in your trash can. Accommodation could mean a home attic or garage area. Damages are more than likely. And while the Jimothy video may reflect a cute and cuddly creature,
5: remember that these animals are wild. It's really important not to try to interact with them physically.
4: Posing a transmission threat for diseases such as rabies and canine distemper virus. I'm Rod Bain reporting for the U.S. Department of Agriculture in Washington, D.C.
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1: We're at Red Eye Radio. He's Eric Carlin. I'm Gary McNamara. Well, let's end the Mamdani WNBA conversation with number one, a headline in the Babylon Bee, yeah. Which is all parody. Mm-hmm. WNBA coaches stumped as to what the W stands for. And,
15: perfect.
1: And then finally, you saw that 9/11 families are furious. They don't want Mamdani at the memorial.
15: Right.
1: Yeah. This one could have been in the Babylon Bee. Of course, it's a fake quote, but here's what it says. Ready for this? It shows a picture of Mamdani. It says, "Stop discussing 9/11 with me. It is very difficult for every New Yorker. I, for instance, lost two uncles who were in the cockpit that day."
15: Oh, my gosh. Wow.
1: End of fake quote.
15: Wow.
1: It's like, oh, my God.
15: Wow.
1: Whoa.
15: Wow.
1: Wow.
15: Wow. Some of the stuff that gets through over at the Babylon Bee. I wonder what doesn't get through.
1: I know. Well, that last one wasn't the Babylon Bee.
15: Oh, okay.
1: The last one.
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17: Two levies approved for the ballot Monday. With your 2:30 report, I'm Lee Mowen. Breaking now. Hampton County Commissioners approved a new levy for children's services.
18: Homeowners are going to be asked in November to increase their property tax bills by 38% to fund children's services in Hamilton County. Money will pay for the care provided to abused and neglected children.
19: We're facing increased costs of care for kids. That is why we're in the situation we're in. We've seen graph after graph, presentation after presentation about why we have an increase in cost in children's services. It's the cost of care.
18: Commissioner Denise Driehaus proposed the increase, which is half of what a tax levy review committee recommended. Board President Stephanie Dumas voted with her to place the issue on the ballot. The third commissioner, Alicia Reese, abstained from the vote. She wanted a smaller levy. Now says she'll leave it up to the taxpayers to decide. Brian Combs, News Radio 700 WLW.
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20: On the way to Tuesday morning, mostly clear, a little patchy fog maybe, and a 7 a.m. temperature of 60 degrees. Now our Tuesday's mostly sunny, a high of 83. At night, fair skies, and we drop to 65. From your severe weather station, I'm 9 First Warning, Chief Meteorologist Steve Raleigh. 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
17: 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Well, a 6-1 vote, Cincinnati Public Schools last night rescinded their earned income tax levy and replaced it with a 7-mil property tax levy, costing homeowners $245 per year per $100,000 of property value if that passes in November. Board member Kendra Mapp was the lone no vote for removing the earned income tax levy and replacing it with the property tax levy. Vice President Corrine Moncrief Moffitt abstained from the latter vote. The Cincinnati Federation of Teachers released a statement saying that was the right decision for our students, educators, and the broader community. Both these issues will be on the ballots this November. Your next update is at 3 o'clock. I'm Lee Mowen, News Radio 700 WLW.
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1: And he is Eric Carly, and I'm Gary McNamara. Welcome and good morning. Prices, we'll talk about that in just a minute.
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1: You know, I've seen over the last week, and I've seen it from conservative influencers. This particular one, I saw it yesterday in the response to it. It was Matt Walsh saying grocery prices are insane. They're still rising. Addressing this problem should be the number one priority of every elected leader. End the stupid foreign wars and focus on this issue. It's one of the main reasons that socialists are gaining power. And then David Harzani from thefederalist.com wrote, 1901, average American family spends 42% of budget on food. 1945, 23% of their income they spend on food, of their budget. 1965, 15%. Today, 9.5%, though we eat out far more often than ever and have far more variety. In recent years, we've had a spike because of COVID and inflationary domestic policy, and then things like the avian flu for eggs and the drought for beef. Grocery prices aren't insane. Americans spend less on their budget on food than any other country. We certainly don't need the Air Force to come home and help us with our groceries. We figured that out. We could do with less whiny doomer grievance culture. That's a shot at Matt Walsh. Mm. Then I saw this, not your grandfather's middle class life. And it was just an op-ed piece by somebody who reads the Wall Street Journal. They have where you can write in and they'll let you give your opinion. And it said, regarding the op-ed piece of downward mobility of struggling young baby boomers, younger Americans face real economic challenges, especially the high cost of housing, education, and childcare. But part of today's financial pressure also comes from how much our expectations have changed. I'm 73. When I was growing up, we had one television and received four channels for free. We had one telephone in the house. For years, we had one car. Even though my father was a successful attorney, he took the train to work. And the day he bought my mother her own car was a major family event. Our big annual vacation was driving to Florida and staying in a modest motel. Children played sports, but families didn't spend thousands of dollars on year-round travel teams, private coaching, specialized equipment, hotels, and airfares. Today, many households pay for several cars, multiple cell phones, cable, streaming services, internet, frequent restaurant meals, and regular air travel. None of these expenses seems excessive by themselves, but together they greatly increase the cost of what we now call the normal middle class life. We had less, but we didn't feel deprived. Perhaps younger Americans aren't only struggling to afford what their grandparents had, but a far more elaborate version. That was a guy who reads the Wall Street Journal who decided to comment on it a couple of days ago in the Wall Street Journal, Mark from Rochester.
2: Yeah.
1: And I've seen this in the last couple of days. You're seeing people on the right come out and say, look, we have it really good and food isn't as expensive. It doesn't take as much of the budget. I've talked about in the past, not in this context, but looking back at when I watched the series on History Channel, The Men Who Built America. Mm. And I went, my God, We all know. I don't care, you know, who you are. 99% of America has a better life, better access to better food, health care, technology, everything else than Rockefeller did back then, Carnegie, any of the people that were around at that particular time that it focused on, except for the size of the house and real estate.
2: Right.
1: And you can say that, but, and it's true. It doesn't make a bit of damn difference, and you're not going to convince anybody politically to change their mind. People are living in the moment now. They saw what prices were. They see what prices have increased the last 5 years. That's all they care about.
2: No, it is the moment of now, because the only thing they can compare it to is where it was before, where their life was before.
1: Right.
2: They didn't live through the Great Depression. They didn't live through 100 years before the Great Depression. They didn't live through past lives, you know, and past times in America. They lived through their life. And it's the only thing that's going to matter. Their experience is the only thing that's going to play into that. You know, should we be grateful for everything we have?
1: Mm-hmm. Yep.
2: But the problem is when you're shopping, having to make choices, and pricing is a problem every time, and you're having to make more and more choices.
1: Well, should we recognize, for example, because when we talk about food, and we started the show with the Mamdani required ID.
2: Mm. Yeah.
1: For his grocery stores. Of course, it should be a concern that when we practice more socialized government, and government has more control of the capital and has an ability to have more control of the capital. For example, last December, when Trump dropped, remember, the 200 different tariffs on food items.
2: Right.
1: Food items were going up because of it. That's what people relate to.
2: Right.
1: That's what they, and he said it. We're going to lower the tariffs so things are cheaper for people. Okay, yeah. Well, wait a minute. It didn't have to be this way.
2: Right, right.
1: And so, I mean, that for example, or when we see, you know, the belief. And I did see somebody ask one of the Democrat socialists, well, I'm against monopolies and capitalism. It's like, well, really, capitalism doesn't have a monopoly. The ultimate monopoly would be what you're proposing, which would be a socialist communist nation where the government is the big monopoly,
2: right?
1: Because you've said the goal is to own industry. Well, right. If you're saying you're going to own industry, you know, you're worried about five billionaires who have a tremendous amount of wealth that's all in stock in the private sector, that's creating jobs and making our society more productive, and your goal is to have only one trillionaire, which is the federal government, that does not have to react to market forces but politics, in a monopoly, and you're trying to convince me that's going to be cheaper and provide better services. It's not.
2: Right. No, it isn't. And it's, you know, this is something, again, that over and over again, here's what happens. When people are underwater, they'll tell you, yeah, I'm grateful for everything I have, but it's not getting the job done. They'll tell you, look, you know, again, we're drowning here. We need relief. The question is, are there enough people right now? Well, more precisely, November 3rd, that feel like the Democrats, as crazy as they are, will do a better job at getting them out of the situation they're in. It's hard for me to believe that.
1: Oh, the answer is no, but how many people believe that? I am amazed, constantly amazed. One of the things that has happened to me in my travels, as I've talked about, is a hotel that I've stayed at, and just when I walk in, the number of people I meet in that lobby, that all from all around the country, some extremely impressive, but the number of clueless people I've met that have no idea what's going on. And in my everyday happenings, even when I was doing a lot of public speaking and everything else, I was the invite would come from people and groups that were more conservative, so they had an idea that was going on.
3: Mm-hmm.
1: You start talking to people on the left, you cannot believe what they don't know. It's really, I'm not saying that I can't find people on the right that don't, because I've still, you and I've always talked about it, people who come up and go, I listen to your show and I'm way more conservative than you. Okay, let's go through the issues. Well, that's not conservative. Well, that's not conservative. Well, that's not good. So they may think, some may think some way, but most conservatives that I meet, people that really call themselves conservative, have a great idea what's going on in the world. You look at liberals out there, they have, it's shocking the ignorance out there and how they form. And I use that one couple as an example that I met about 4 months ago that would had definitive opinions on everything. And then I say, well, that's not true. Here's, you know, here's the source I can find out immediately, even from liberal sources that will verify, you know, what I'm saying. And the answer was, we don't believe anything that we read or see. Well, then how did you come to your opinion? And like I said, blank eyes, glassy over eyes, like, I don't know.
3: Mm-hmm.
1: I don't know.
2: Well, that's why, you know, when I say it, I find it hard to believe that people would trust, you know, the left to get them, you know, on a better financial situation, on a better financial path. But that's a prime example as to why it can happen.
1: And I go back, remember when I used to do my hockey skating?
2: Right after your
1: hockey workout skating. Do you remember those times?
2: Right after your twirling and all of that on the ice.
1: The thing I'll never forget is when I used to do my skating workout, and the one time I had to tell you that one of the figure skating instructors came over and said, "You skate really good, but maybe you should try this." And that set you off. Going,
2: so well,
1: you're taking
2: figure
1: skating lessons.
2: I'll
1: never forget how funny that was.
2: I've never been on the ice with a professional figure skating coach.
1: But the firefighter that I met, remember I told the firefighter story?
2: Right.
1: This guy who seemed conservative and everything else, and it came to September. And he said, I'll never forget, because then this would have been, 2008, because Obama. And we had talks on general stuff. I go, this guy seems pretty conservative. And it was in September after everything was over, you know, all the conventions were over. And he came up to me and he goes, you know something? He goes, I really never knew how conservative Obama was. I said, well, when did you start paying attention to what he was saying? Oh, last week. This is in September on the run-up.
3: Mm-hmm.
1: I can't tell you how many people are like that.
2: Oh, yeah. No, the bubble of now.
1: Yeah. The bubble of right now. I go, wow, what did you hear? And then,
2: they'll see a meme on Facebook and go buy it. It's all of a sudden, it's the new fact. All of a sudden, it's new information. This is where many people are getting their information. Somebody posted on social media. Okay, well, where are they getting their information? It doesn't matter. I kept scrolling.
1: Yeah, you always have to double check. I found that out yesterday using AI.
2: And the one thing to eat at bedtime to melt 6 pounds of body fat every night. Huh? That sounds like clickbait. So I clicked it.
1: It always bothered me, the melting part. You know,
2: in
1: my body, melting anything inside my body scared me.
2: Yeah, I don't want things melting while I'm sleeping.
1: We are Red Eye Radio.
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11: What's happening, fellow sports fans? It's Andy West. Let's look back on this day in sports history, August 4th. We'll start today in 1982, where Joel Youngblood becomes the only player in Major League Baseball history to play and get hits for two different teams in two different cities on the same day. In the afternoon, his hit drives in the winning run for the New York Mets in a 7-4 victory at Chicago. After the game, he's traded to the Montreal Expos and plays that night in Philadelphia. He enters the game in right field in the fourth inning and later gets a single. Today in 1985, future Hall of Famer infielder Rod Carew of the California Angels singles off Minnesota's Frank Viola to collect his 3,000th career hit. The Angels win 6-5. 1985 was his last season, and he finished his career with 3,053 hits. And we'll stick with baseball. Today in 2010, on the anniversary of his 500th home run in 2007, Alex Rodriguez hits his 600th home run and becomes the youngest player to attain that milestone. His two-run first-inning shot off Toronto's Sean Markham put New York ahead, and the Yankees coasted to a 5-1 victory over the Blue Jays.
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1: We are on iHeartRadio. He's Eric Carlin. I'm Gary McNamara.
2: What are you laughing at?
1: The WNBA, Clay Travis. I'm upping my offer, $10 million for a head-to-head basketball game between the defending WNBA champion Las Vegas Aces and a boys' high school state title team of my choice. If the Aces beat my team, I will give them $10 million. So this...
2: All right.
1: Reminds me of Billie Jean King and Bobby Riggs. Remember the?
2: Yeah.
1: Well, you probably don't remember that.
2: No, actually, I do, yeah.
1: Do you remember that?
2: Yeah.
1: How big
2: yeah,
1: that
2: yeah.
1: was?
2: It was huge.
1: The Battle of the Sexes. By the way, I was laughing at that. It was, like, ridiculous.
2: Right.
1: You know, Bobby Riggs was not a... He was an old guy, never a top-tier player, and she was at the peak of her career.
2: But they commercialized that. I mean, they got... I don't know how much promotion.
1: It's like mileage. Most women professional golfers could beat me.
2: Yeah, and me.
1: Well,
2: actually,
1: you.
2: Anybody could beat me.
1: You wouldn't be invited.
2: My golf store is a great bowling store. Perfect 300.
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19: Tales as old as time. One side says they're negotiating. The other side says, huh? With your 3 o'clock report, I'm Lee Mowen, breaking now. Over the weekend, a massive attack was called off as President Donald Trump said Iran offered to negotiate. Iranians are debunking that claim, as ABC's Jonathan Carl shares.
20: I want to give him every last chance before decapitation.
21: Trump insists he called off the attack because Iran's leaders asked him to.
20: They called me, and they said, please don't attack, we'll make a deal.
21: That's the real truth. It's at least the seventh time Trump has threatened a major new attack, only to call it off, claiming progress on peace talks. Iran flatly denied any negotiations with the U.S. were underway.
19: President Trump also said the Strait of Hormuz is reopening today, but not how this will get done.
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23: Heading for daybreak Tuesday, pleasant and clear. Morning low of 60 degrees. The rest of our Tuesday, sunshine and mild, a high of 83. At night, a few clouds around, a low down to 65. From your severe weather station, I'm 9 First Warning, Chief Meteorologist Steve Raleigh. 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
19: The National Weather Service has confirmed tornadoes touched down across the Tri-State and Miami Valley Saturday. Locally, officials say the one in Warren County landed near Franklin. An EF0 tornado was confirmed for Dearborn and Franklin counties. Damage was confirmed east of Lawrenceville. Two more tornadoes touched down in Preble County east of Eaton and in Montgomery County outside New Lebanon. We'll learn more on the tornado strengths later on in the week. A man is recovering after falling into a 30-foot trench on the job in Trenton. This happened yesterday evening at a job site near Kennel Road just before 6:15. It's unclear how this happened, how serious the man's injuries are, and his latest status. What we do know, the man was alert and oriented during the rescue. A man faces charges after Colerain Township police find a 2-year-old boy unable to breathe. Sebastian De La Cruz McCall was arrested after officers entered a rappel drive home, finding the child with life-threatening injuries. It was later determined that 2-year-old boy suffered injuries connected to physical abuse and a traumatic brain injury. De La Cruz McCall is due back in court August 12th for child endangerment and felonious assault charges.
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19: The Reds have sent Nathaniel Lowe to Cleveland for infielder Juan Brito and right-handed pitcher Alejandro Rivera. The Reds have also sent lefty reliever Caleb Ferguson to the Cardinals for $250,000 of international bonus space. It was also announced Cincinnati is calling up their third-ranked prospect in Hector Rodriguez today. He's projected to start in right field against the Athletics. Reds and the Sacramento Athletics start tonight for a 3-game homestand. Our coverage begins at 5:40 with the inside pitch, 6:40 first pitch from Brady Singer. Florence Yall's first baseman Hank Zeisler is the Frontier League Player of the Week. He crushed 8 home runs, drove in 19 in 7 games while batting .625. Florence has won their last 8 games and visit the Sussex County Miners starting tonight. FC Cincinnati's Evander, part of the MLS team of the match day. All he did in the 4-2 win against San Jose, notch a playmaker, that's 3 assists, and the winning goal. FC Cincinnati begins League's Cup action tonight from TQL Stadium, welcoming in CF Pachuca from Liga MX. First kick at 7:45, and it's on ESPN 1530. And the OHSAA high school football season officially kicks off Thursday, August 20th at Paycor Stadium. The Princeton Vikings take on the Moeller Fighting Crusaders. Kickoff is set for 7:07. Your next update is at 3:30. I'm Lee Mowen, News Radio 700 WLW.
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0: Now, it's Red Eye Radio. Gary McNamara and Eric Harley talk about everything from politics to social issues and news of the day. Whether you're up late or you're just starting your day, welcome to the show from the Relief Factor Studios. This is Red Eye Radio.
1: All across America, we are Red Eye Radio. He is Eric Harley and I'm Gary McNamara. Good morning. Thank you for being here.
2: Thank you.
1: All right. Climate change update.
2: Oh, good.
1: The Aspen the Aspen Ideas Climate Conference went on here recently.
2: Okay.
1: And here's what Hollywood writer and producer Dorothy Fortenberry had to say, for example, about things that Hollywood should be doing concerning climate change.
2: Oh.
1: Are you ready for this one?
2: I hope so.
1: Stop what you're doing unless you're driving.
2: That's right.
1: There we go.
2: All right.
3: But there's also just the act of portraying reality as it is. And if you just made a regular show where the weather in your show mirrored the weather that we're all living through, that would end up conveying, you know, there would be days where the sky was full of smoke. You know, we're still making all of our Hallmark Christmas specials with snow.
2: Okay.
1: Making all of our Hallmark Christmas specials with snow.
2: Yeah.
1: That's because it still snows.
2: There's no such thing as snow, and we all know it. Except in a Hallmark movie. But didn't somebody say that one time? Didn't some alarmist come on and say the only place in the future, the only place kids will see snow is like in a movie or something? I think they did. It was, goes back a ways.
1: Now,
2: that it's getting so bad that there won't be any snow anywhere for anyone to see.
1: Oh, yeah.
2: Kids will not live anywhere where there is snow.
1: I forgot who said it, but you're correct. You're correct.
2: It will only be in movies.
1: Check AI.
2: Yeah. Yeah, exactly. Because I want it to be accurate.
1: Well, I do know for a fact that since they don't produce the Hallmark movies during the Christmas vacation.
2: No, they're probably finishing up right now.
1: Right.
2: They're probably in post right now.
1: Since they do them in the summer.
2: Right.
1: In many
2: just
1: of
2: like
1: these
2: recording
1: places.
2: Christmas albums, they do it all in the summer.
1: Right. It's they do use fake snow.
2: Yes.
1: Well,
2: it's not even good fake snow, quite frankly.
1: Well, personally, I mean, we just finished Christmas in July on Hallmark. They had that every year.
2: No,
1: they
2: my wife was watching it the other day.
1: They still had that. Okay.
2: Yeah. And so... But you know what I've started to notice? They're using the same snow in every movie. I thought, that's the same snow I saw in the last four movies. That's a ripoff.
1: Well, I think they do a great disservice diet-wise.
2: Because they're all they do is
1: coffee, muffins, pastries.
2: And you never really see them eat the entire muffin.
1: Hot chocolate.
2: Right.
1: Let's go have a hot chocolate.
2: Yeah.
1: All right. Hey. Can you finish that one? Let's have a double. Let's go for another one. We can do it.
2: And there's always someone bringing someone else coffee. Hey, I thought you might want a coffee. No, that's not how it works.
1: Muffins.
2: How it works in life is you call ahead, right? Or you plan ahead. Hey, I'm bringing coffee tomorrow. Give me your order. I'll bring it in the morning. It'll be here. But it's in those movies, it's like, here, I thought you might need this. Oh, thank you. An afternoon pick-me-up. And I'm thinking, first of all, if you've got the afternoon pick-me-up, sorry, no offense to Hallmark, but you might have a problem. You're drinking too much coffee. You live in a small town called Christmasville. What in your life is requiring you to be alert for 21 hours a day?
1: Do they ever do, Christmas in Miami without snow?
2: No, there's been a couple of them. Where was it? Where was the one place?
1: Tropical Christmas? Or
2: I don't know if they did. They probably have. And then at the very end, look, it's snowing. The weatherman says it's never happened here. That's because it hasn't. This is a movie. I would love to do the fourth wall in one of those movies. But you know, that'd be fun.
1: I just love it, though. There should be less snow during the Christmas Hallmark movies.
2: Yeah. We're still showing people snow, and it's not realistic.
1: Actually, I've never, maybe there's one out there. I will accuse Hallmark of always having manageable snow.
2: Well, there are actually, I did see a couple of movies where the couple got stranded.
1: Oh, that's right.
2: Yeah, there were a couple of movies. They were traveling, and they got stranded because they're driving a rear-wheel drive vehicle through a snowy mountain pass.
1: I do remember there's a couple where they got... Remember, their flights got canceled. There's like a couple of those where their flights got canceled, and they had to drive somewhere.
2: And there was one where one of them was a musician, and they actually got a ride on a famous person's bus. I forget the artist who played the famous person, famous singer, but it was an actual singer Marie Osmond.
1: Oh, wow. Yeah.
2: There was that. I just found out Leanne Rimes has done a couple of the Hallmark movies. So Jewel has done a couple. I looked at my wife. I was like, but is that Jewel? She was like, yeah, she's in a few of these. I'm like, really? So, yeah. I mean, they're apparently, you know, this is a thing now.
1: Well,
2: a good paycheck.
1: Well, I mean, I think the Hallmark movies should reflect the real world. There should be more violence.
2: Well, we should have more protests. That don't include, shutting down the tree farm.
1: No.
2: When do we want it? The tree farm. Where do we want it? Right here.
1: There needs to be.
2: Where it needs to be. Where the trees grow. it's not a good chant, but it's a chant.
1: If climate change should be brought in,
2: farms.
1: Why not other liberal narratives?
2: No, actually.
1: Which means you couldn't have a Christmas movie.
2: Well, they didn't go that far. On one of them, it was about a tree farm, but they had this one tree that had been there forever, and they wanted it to be the national tree.
1: Oh.
2: And then...
1: It's called the national tree.
2: Is it called the national tree?
1: Yeah, I remember that. That's like 10, 15 years old. That's
2: that old?
1: Yeah.
2: And so they were like, yeah,
1: they take it all across the country, though.
2: Yeah.
1: Oh, they didn't? The one I saw, they took all the way across the country.
2: Okay, this was the difference.
1: That's like,
2: because they were trying to convince the tree farm, and the tree had been there, and it was a tribute to one of the parents who passed away, and they thought, no, they would never want this. And then I can't remember. I think at the end they chopped it down and burned it. I could be wrong. I don't remember things well when I watch these movies, because I'm too busy making comedy during the, breaks. My wife is not laughing very hard, but I am.
1: Yeah, since I dropped Satellite, I cut the cord like 6 years ago.
2: They're all over YouTube for free. Third parties have posted them all over YouTube.
1: Oh, really?
2: I don't know why there hasn't been a content claim on that, but they're all over YouTube.
1: Are they really?
2: Yeah. Wow. All over. And the problem is, once your wife, you won't have this problem. Once your wife watches one, your algorithm on YouTube is filled with them. I'm trying to watch some guys fish, and I can't get past all the Christmas movies.
1: You know what I did yesterday? Because the potluck.

0: I guess.
1: So I guess it doesn't get you high.
0: The first evolution of the hemp weed,
1: right,
0: was Delta 9.
1: Right.
0: That's still legal. Okay. Now they filed suit on it, but
1: retail organizations
0: and some cop has filed a federal lawsuit.
1: Oh wow.
0: You know, it's a, so be interesting. I don't know if they're going to take it off or not, but I mean, what a mess that's going to be, because you're a cop, you don't know. And I remember about 6 months ago, I was talking to a police officer about that. And he just said, we arrest people and figure it out later if they have a quantity, of it, because you can't tell whether something is Delta 9, Delta 10, regular weed. I don't even know. What's regular weed called?
1: The weed.
0: Is there a Delta before it, I guess, was my point.
1: Yeah, I don't know. I don't know. But someone in the media made the point the other day that in certain cities, it's just a misdemeanor. It's just a civil fine. So if you get caught with a small amount of actual weed, I don't know how small the amount is in that jurisdiction, then you pay a fine. I think you still have to show up for court or whatever. I don't know how it works, but you can't, but they've got more harsh sentences on the Delta 8. So I don't know.
0: And the thing is, it hasn't been explained. Is it more intoxicating than Delta 9? Is it just because of the chemistry of it? Is it more? I've not heard that. And yeah, so I did see, what was the I'm doing this from memory now, I don't have it in front of me. It's like 400 grams life in prison.
1: Of Delta 8?
0: Of Delta 8 or wow. Delta 10, which I don't even know what Delta 10. I've never heard of the Delta 10. I didn't even know it was about 2 years ago where you were telling me, you said, weed's legal here. I go, what are you talking about? This is Texas. And you're the first one that you saw it somewhere. I didn't even know. I was wondering why I saw all these vape and smoke shops in my neighborhood. I'm like, wow, people are really smoking and
1: vaping. It's medical marijuana. Is legal.
0: To tobacco?
1: Right.
0: Yeah, but those aren't dispensaries. Those are all the ones that opened up are commercial for recreational.
1: But weed is not legal.
0: Weed is not legal, no.
1: No. I never made that claim, but it was... But
0: no. But the offshoots of it, the Delta. I mean, it's still.
1: Oh, you mean
0: it's still THC
1: in the plant form? You mean?
0: No, it's still in the plant form, edible form, mm-hmm. vape form,
1: right?
0: Whatever other form there would be,
1: right?
0: If it's Delta 8, Delta 9, Delta 10, THCA, I think is the one that I saw yesterday.
1: Well, and
0: that they're all legal and have been legal since 2018. I had no idea until you told me 2 years ago.
1: This is the hemp derived THC.
0: Right.
1: Yeah, exactly. Yeah,
0: but it's still THC.
1: Right. Yes. Yeah. Because this is why the lawmakers and lieutenant governor went up. He just battled for this. And then the governor kind of balked at what the lieutenant governor had actually pushed for, because
0: remember, the legislature did not pass this law.
1: No. And so there was
0: the new law.
1: So this was basically the compromise. And I don't know where it goes from here, but we do have medical marijuana, but it's so stringent. It has to go through for each patient. I think it has to go through, I don't know how many approval levels.
0: Yeah.
1: I don't know, but it's not the same as other states.
0: But I couldn't believe how many in the last couple of years vape and smoke shops appeared in my neighborhood. And I was, and until you told me about, the hemp law, the 2018 agriculture bill on that, I had no idea. And I was really wondering, because I'm just driving by going, wow, there's a lot of people sure smoking tobacco these days in different forms or getting a nicotine. I had no idea.
1: Right. None. Right.
0: But then again, in my neighborhood, we just got liquor stores in 2020.
1: Well, and I'd seen it actually in an advertisement. This is legal in Texas. I saw it on X, actually. That's where I saw it. That's how I learned it. THC part, because all of the hemp movement was really about two things: agriculture, farmers being able to diversify in what they were going to grow, and also CBD. Being used, the CBD part of it being

0: used in for medical purposes. And there were a lot of people pushing for that. But there was a workaround that got the THC involved, and that's what they did.
1: But the original point is when you talked about your wife on YouTube, that the algorithm, once you watch one Hallmark movie, boom.
0: Yeah.
1: Well, I made the mistake on my phone of doing this research all day on Facebook. Every other post is, hey, this is legal. This is legal. Yep. Here's the drink. Here's this. Here's here's Willie's. I got now Willie, apparently, Willie Nelson makes a Delta 9 drink that is available in liquor stores in Texas. So I'm just like, okay, but I don't know how you regulate it when it's basically the same drug, just in a different, they get there in a different chemical way, and one can get you life in prison and the other is free. It just, I just don't, I don't see this lasting. I just don't.
0: Yeah.
1: But, but it was about the algorithm. I'm like, every other, I get a liquid form. Willie Nelson. Oh, wow. Figures.
0: I mean,
1: we are Red Eye Radio.
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1: 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He is Eric Carlin. I'm Gary McNamara.
0: Welcome and good morning. Coming up following the bottom of the hour, grocery stores in Chicago closing. That has had taxpayer subsidies for them. We'll get to that coming up. The president and the Iran war. Wow. Yeah. When I saw the statement yesterday, I just burst out laughing. I'm like, you got to stop it. You need to stop. He needs to stop talking.
16: Well, that's what I was saying the other day. 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We'll tell you when there's a deal, if that happens. When it happens, we'll tell you. Otherwise, we're making sure they don't get nuclear weapons.
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28: On the night before Halloween in 1975, 15-year-old Martha Moxley was murdered in the Tony Bellhaven neighborhood of Greenwich, Connecticut. She was rich and beautiful and loved by all who knew her. For decades, despite intense media scrutiny, police failed to make an arrest. In 2000, 25 years after Martha's murder, her one-time neighbor, Michael Skakel, was arrested. He'd been 15, like her, at the time of the crime. He was also a cousin of the Kennedys.
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28: 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I read the articles. Of course Michael Skakel killed his next-door neighbor Martha Moxley. He beat her to death with a golf club. 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My name is Andrew Goldman. 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
1: We are Red Eye Radio. 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I'm Gary McNamara. 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
2: And thank you.
1: You know, I think it was when I saw the True Social from the president this morning. Iranian leadership has been unbelievably duplicitous. They ask for a meeting. Some would say beg. Talks begin with more scheduled in the immediate future. And they say openly and proudly that they're not having any discussions, that nothing's being talked about, and they're only dealing with Oman. They then go on to give their usual blather to say the Strait of Hormuz will be operated powerfully by them when it is already controlled by the United States Navy. You get where this is going yesterday.
2: Saw
1: a response, Jim Garrity, National Review, and I agree with this. I have never seen a president so eager to announce to the world that he has been fooled by the other negotiating party over and over and over again. When I saw that yesterday, I burst out laughing.
2: Well,
1: I was like, well, of course, they've been this way. He's sounding surprised. Constantly surprised. That's the imagery that he's giving.
2: Right.
1: And it's like, stop it.
2: And then we'll hear, and it's inevitable, we'll hear again, but we're going back to the table.
1: Yeah.
2: But they still want to talk. A deal, we're very close to a deal, is what Qatar and the Saudis told him the other day. A deal is imminent. No, it's not. It won't ever be. Regime gone, uranium in our hands. Period. That's the only way this thing ends on a positive. And I don't think that's going to happen. Which means it's probably not going to happen in our lifetime. I really hope I'm wrong. You know, if the Israelis are claiming, you know, there's something going on and there's, you know, some kind of backdoor covert operation going on to remove the regime. And it ends up, and I've said this before, if they end up coming out saying, hey, this is why we had to do this and say what we said. And here's what we did, and the regime is gone, and the uranium is in our hands. I'll say, okay, great. I would still say, stop talking. There's only one thing you need to say. Our mission remains as it was from day one. To keep them from getting nuclear weapons, we're going to work to no end to do that. We won't talk about anything else until it happens. If something else happens that we believe is worth bringing to you, we'll let you know. But we will work to no end to keep them from getting nuclear weapons. That's all we have to say. That is the mission. It's ongoing.
1: Yeah.
2: And we're not going to divulge anything else.
1: That which, again, he's losing his base on this big time. Just what? Big time. I've not seen anything. And on the reflecting pool debacle, when you lose Scott Jennings on the reflecting pool.
2: Yeah.
1: Because Jeanine Pirro, who you could not find, you could not find a bigger cheerleader for Donald Trump as president than Jeanine Pirro, currently the federal attorney for D.C.
2: Yeah.
1: And, you know, the stories out there saying, you know, because he said she choked on this one, mm-hmm. is what he said.
2: Mm-hmm.
1: You've got multiple news sources stating that he's discussed letting her go.
2: Right.
1: Over this.
2: Right.
1: which, if the president's going to talk about it as he did yesterday, it better be fact-based.
2: Yeah.
1: When you lose Scott Jennings, who is the, remember, Scott Jennings takes the Republican side and the president's side on almost everything. That's what his job is.
2: Mm-hmm.
1: A lot of the time, his spin is absolutely correct. Sometimes you're like, oh, man, all right, yeah, you're really reaching there.
2: Yeah.
1: But when he finally, as we played the audio yesterday, just said, this is ridiculous. This guy didn't do anything. And you're going after him. And you're continuing to go after him. The president spends too much time on things that don't matter. And we said it early on. Unless you have a filtration system in there, you're not going to have clear water. It's that simple.
2: Right.
1: Unless you treat it like a swimming pool, it's not going to be clear. And it wasn't. But he just things that, and I don't know, I can't get into his mind. I don't know why. I don't know whether it's ego. I don't know what it is. But if you will lose, the president has lost a ton of his base. Even the influencers on prices now, because when he put back the tariffs again, now remember, the tariffs are not as high as they were before. The tariffs were a lot higher before in many different products. But when you've got this president going after Jeanine Pirro, one of his most loyalist people ever. When you've got him constantly over and over again, basically telling you how the Iranians are making a fool out of him, which he actually said those words.
2: Yeah.
1: When you have the president going after the oil companies for profits like Obama and Biden and every liberal did, to the point of, as James Freeman brought up in the Wall Street Journal, voters have to put up with a lot of Trump's weirdness in return for his willingness to push back against leftist insanity. What's the point if he's going to adopt Senator Elizabeth Warren's talking points and pretend that he doesn't understand supply and demand, or that oil CEOs are more greedy than he or Ms. Warren are?
2: Hmm.
1: The shame of today's attacks on the energy producers is that he stepped on some extremely hopeful news in what has been a rather year of modest economic growth. As was reported in the last couple of days, factory activity expanded past expectations in the U.S. in July, growing at its fastest rate in more than 4 years, according to a survey of manufacturing firms. The ISM's Purchasing Managers Index was 55.6 in July compared to 53.3. Readings above 50 indicate a sectoral expansion. Analysts polled by the Wall Street Journal were expecting a reading of 54, and it was more than that. The new orders index expanded for the seventh consecutive month after four straight readings in contraction. And goes up talking about there was some good economic news to promote yesterday, and it's lost in a reflecting pool and going after oil companies and being surprised that Iran lies.
2: Again?
1: Yeah, again. It's just, it's frustrating.
2: Well, and the problem is it's all about the messaging. It's all about his words.
1: Yeah.
2: Hand it over, the reflecting pool thing. Look, I can't tell you, but I'll tell you it needs a thorough investigation. Let's see what they find.
1: Right.
2: And we'll go based on what she found. And if you're going to say, like he did over the weekend, she's wrong, then you better have something to back it up. Why is it you believe she's wrong?
1: Yeah. He said because the judge went after her and she couldn't handle it. Right. She choked.
2: I guess let me rephrase that. What evidence do you have that her findings are wrong?
1: I don't believe Jeanine Pirro choked.
2: No. I don't believe so. If it's a contractor problem and that's what she found, then that's what you have. When your biggest cheerleader can't work that, we've seen this happen before. Epstein files. Next thing you know, your AG's gone.
1: Yeah.
2: I mean, it's not, this is over and over again. People who have defended him to no end. Well, actually, it wasn't it. It was the end of Pam Bondi's career as AG. And they get hired by him and they're gone. Because you can't form an opinion isn't going to get you there. Especially in legal matters, you're going to have evidence. And it better be solid if you're going after somebody, if you're going to prosecute somebody. But then you end up, if you end up dragging somebody's name through the mud, somebody also has to pay for that. There should be, at the very least, an apology. If I was wrongly accused, I don't care who the president is.
1: Like I say, one of the biggest cheerleaders of this president and the Republicans is Scott Jennings. He's been a Republican, worked for Mitch McConnell, everything else.
2: Right.
1: When you lose him on the reflecting pool, and Trump lost him on the reflecting pool the other day.
2: Yeah, right.
1: Played the audio.
2: Right.
1: Then you're doing something wrong. Meanwhile, in Chicago, a warning for Mamdani. The closure of 7 Save-A-Lot grocery stores on Chicago's South and West Sides has renewed debate over whether government subsidies can effectively address food access in underserved neighborhoods, with one free market policy expert arguing the shutdowns highlights the limits of public intervention. The stores operated by Yellow Banana closed after Save-A-Lot ended its operating agreement with the company, citing financial challenges that including a sharp decline in SNAP purchases. Chicago had invested $13.5 million in taxpayer dollars to renovate 6 of the 7 locations as part of an effort to expand grocery access in neighborhoods often described as food deserts. Nicole Hoyer, researcher at the Heritage Foundation, said the closures were a predictable outcome of bad policy, dumping millions upon millions of dollars into these stores without addressing the root causes of grocery unaffordability, like city regulations, high taxes, even crime. Without addressing these things, just dumping more money into artificially inflating these grocery stores is not going to solve the problem. She said governments lack the incentive that drive private business to operate efficiently. Free markets create better outcomes for the residents. They're better equipped to handle the intricacies of business, whether that's a high supply chain management or dealing with labor. The government, on the other hand, is backed by taxpayer dollars, so they don't really have an incentive to run these stores efficiently or cost effectively.
2: Yeah.
1: And as we see with Mamdani, already the startup costs, cost doesn't matter because somebody else is paying for it.
2: Yep.
1: Not the customer.
2: Right.
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2: You know, everybody's talking about weight loss injections because the results are so dramatic. They work by lowering blood sugar and reducing appetite. So what if you're looking to lose weight but not interested in painful weekly injections, especially with some of those intense side effects? That's why doctors at Brick House Nutrition created a weight loss supplement called Lean, and the results are remarkable. 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
11: I was living on couches. 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
12: I think a lot of people put the pressure on their career to fulfill their passion, when your purpose or your passion and your calling can be something that's much deeper than just your job.
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13: In order to find the right one before you...
1: Mamdani markets, but not to vote for Mamdani. His staff is planning on a library card-esque card. So what it means is you need to go in, show your ID, you know, show your ID.
2: Get and, one of these cards from the city.
1: Right, and then get a card from the city saying you can shop at the city store. And wow. So that means since you have to really have an ID to get another ID, without question, this is the Democrat argument, blacks and married women with children will be excluded, will not be able to shop because, as we know, according to Democrats, blacks do not know how to get ID, and married women, because they change their names, have problems with ID.
2: Yeah.
1: So Mamdani is discriminating against blacks mm-hmm. and married women with children mm-hmm. who need food in order to survive.
2: Wow.
1: Have I made that dramatic enough?

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10: Tales as old as time. One side says they're negotiating. The other side says, huh? With your 4 o'clock report, I'm Lee Mowen. Breaking now. Over the weekend, a massive attack was called off as President Donald Trump said Iran offered to negotiate. Iranians are debunking that claim, as ABC's Jonathan Carl shares.
11: I want to give him every last chance before decapitation.
12: Trump insists he called off the attack because Iran's leaders asked him to.
11: They called me, and they said, please don't attack. We'll make a deal.
12: That's the real. It's at least the seventh time Trump has threatened a major new attack, only to call it off, claiming progress on peace talks. Iran flatly denied any negotiations with the U.S. were underway.
10: President Trump also said the Strait of Hormuz is reopening today, but not how this will get done.
13: Now, the latest forecast from the Jake Sweeney Chevrolet Weather Center. 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
14: Heading for daybreak Tuesday, pleasant and clear. Morning low of 60 degrees. The rest of our Tuesday, sunshine and mild, a high of 83. At night, a few clouds around, a low down to 65. From your severe weather station, I'm 9 First Warning, Chief Meteorologist Steve Raleigh. 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
10: The National Weather Service has confirmed tornadoes touched down across the tri-state and Miami Valley Saturday. Locally, officials say the one in Warren County landed near Franklin. An EF0 tornado was confirmed for Dearborn and Franklin counties. Damage was confirmed east of Lawrenceville. Two more tornadoes touched down in Preble County east of Eaton and in Montgomery County outside New Lebanon. We'll learn more on the tornado strengths later on in the week. A man is recovering after falling into a 30-foot trench on the job in Trenton. This happened yesterday evening at a job site near Kennel Road just before 6:15. It's unclear how this happened, how serious the man's injuries are, and his latest status. What we do know, the man was alert and oriented during the rescue. A man faces charges after Colerain Township police find a 2-year-old boy unable to breathe. Sebastian De La Cruz McCall was arrested after officers entered a Rappelt Drive home, finding the child with life-threatening injuries. It was later determined that 2-year-old boy suffered injuries connected to physical abuse and a traumatic brain injury. De La Cruz McCall is due back in court August 12th for child endangerment and felonious assault charges.
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10: The Reds have sent Nathaniel Lowe to Cleveland for infielder Juan Brito and right-handed pitcher Alejandro Rivera. The Reds have also sent lefty reliever Caleb Ferguson to the Cardinals for $250,000 of international bonus space. It was also announced Cincinnati is calling up their third-ranked prospect in Hector Rodriguez today. He's projected to start in right field against the Athletics. Reds and the Sacramento Athletics start tonight for a 3-game homestand. Our coverage begins at 5:40 with the inside pitch, 6:40 first pitch from Brady Singer. Florence Yall's first baseman Hank Zeisler is the Frontier League Player of the Week. He crushed 8 home runs, drove in 19 in 7 games while batting .625. Florence has won their last 8 games and visit the Sussex County Miners starting tonight. FC Cincinnati's Evander, part of the MLS Team of the Match Day. All he did in the 4-2 win against San Jose, notch a playmaker, that's 3 assists, and the winning goal. FC Cincinnati begins League's Cup action tonight from TQL Stadium, welcoming in CF Pachuca from Liga MX. First kick at 7:45, and it's on ESPN 1530. And the OHSAA high school football season officially kicks off Thursday, August 20th at Paycor Stadium. The Princeton Vikings take on the Moeller Fighting Crusaders. Kickoff is set for 7:07. Your next update is at 4:30. I'm Lee Mowen, News Radio 700 WLW.
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14: All across America, we are Red Eye Radio. Welcome and good morning. Thank you so much for being here.
18: Thank you.
14: All right, where do you want to start? I know where I want to start. I got it. We've been totally unorganized. Everybody's talking about our pre-show meeting was complete chaos.
18: Right, yeah. And all of a sudden, it's time to go on the air.
19: Right. Yeah.
18: So I'm going to take charge here. I'll start out the show today, okay? Is that all right?
19: Your approval? Sure.
18: All right.
19: Yeah.
18: Let's talk about the commie cornucopia of contradictions.
19: Yeah, okay.
18: Memdani yesterday on the grocery stores. All right? Here we go.
19: All right.
18: Here's a reporter's question. Are you ready? All right.
20: How are you going to keep people from taking advantage of that, that deal, basically? And is there going to be a limit on the number of items that someone can take that are discounted at that level from that essential basket?
21: So our RFP makes very clear that this is a program for New Yorkers to be able to put food on the table, not a program for people to be able to make a quick buck through reselling. I'm going to pass it over to our EDC head, JPAC, to add some additional details.
22: Yes, yeah, so if you look at our RFP for the operator, we are looking to make sure that we target New Yorkers, whether it be at sort of a library card-esque thing, and also we manage who's buying and that is focused on everyday New Yorkers. So,
18: hear what she said? Like, library, they're going to do, they couldn't say, they workshop this.
19: Oh, yeah,
18: they
19: yeah.
18: sat in a meeting and said, we cannot say we're going to require ID to shop in the store. So they said, we're going to make sure that it's all New Yorkers, like a library card. Nobody reads.
19: Library card.
18: Nobody reads. Nobody's a lie. You're saying, and that's a form of ID anyway, what you're saying is that what a racist, an incredibly sexist statement this means, blacks and married women with children. Man, I love using their arguments against them.
19: Well, it's their arguments.
18: Blacks and married children. I almost
19: that's not, yeah.
18: Oh, wait a minute. Hold it. Hold it. The DSA approves of that, married children.
19: Okay.
18: Blacks and married women will not be able to shop in Mamdani's Save-A-Lot. Oh, wait a minute. They all went out of business.
19: Save-A-Lots are
18: in Chicago. You saw see that story there.
19: You are saving a lot, technically, because you're not shopping there. You're not spending any money there at all.
18: Why is Mamdani being racist and sexist? Why? You know, because if married women cannot shop there, if blacks cannot shop there, because remember, blacks can't get IDs and married women change their names.
19: Yeah.
18: And this is their argument against ID for voting. And think about this. Voting is nothing compared to food. You can't live without food. So what they're saying is you're going to have to show ID unless you shoplift.
19: Man, the shoplifting thing is going to be huge, because there's going to, with every establishment, I don't care who owns it, you're going to have losses due to theft. How are you going to address that if you're Mamdani? Because AOC just says, hey, they're just trying to feed their families.
18: And if they go to Bragg, he's just going to say, well, no, I mean, shoplifting is okay. Remember, Mamdani, I'm the one that said you shouldn't be charged with a felony if you commit an armed robbery,
19: right?
18: But don't fire the gun.
19: Right. Just don't fire the gun.
18: Just don't fire the gun.
19: Whatever you do, don't shoot.
18: Where's AOC? AOC should be all over this.
19: Good question.
18: And if they don't allow shoplifting, remember, people only shoplift to feed their families.
19: That's right.
18: Wow. Just greatness. But I love it. They couldn't say, you love to show. Well, we're going to have the processes. What process? What process? Wait, library cards.
19: Library cards. Like, so library. You're going to require them to be able to read?
18: No, you're going to require them wanting to read.
19: Millions of Americans, including certain talk show hosts, can't read.
18: Right. That's why we play the audio cuts. We can't read.
19: I personally take that as offensive. I have trouble with big words. Where are all the pictures? My gosh. They require them to read? They require them not only to read, but to belong to the library. Is that what happens? You get a membership? What is it? I don't know how it works. You get a library card.
18: Go watch the Seinfeld episode with Mr. Bookman.
19: Actually, my grandkids got their library card fairly early, and I thought, man, I probably should have done this when I was young. They're getting way ahead of me on the reading thing.
18: The Dewey Decimal System. Yeah. What a ripoff
19: Dewey
18: that was.
19: Dewey Decimal System. Who's Dewey? By the way, Kramer. I want to see Dewey.
18: Kramer.
19: Yeah, I love it.
18: And then he talks about the librarian who's pretty attractive.
19: Yeah.
18: Look at her. How lonely. Yeah. How lonely she is.
19: Uh-huh.
18: She needs a little Kramer. And Mr. Bookman.
19: Yeah.
18: That was, I can't think of the actor's name. I mean, he's, you know,
19: yeah,
18: been a bunch of different stuff.
19: Oh, yeah, yeah.
18: He died
19: yeah.
18: a few years ago, but Philip something.
19: Mm.
18: Yeah, he just a
19: great character actor.
18: That was great. That back and forth yeah. with Seinfeld was just, and I think it was Seinfeld, maybe it was Larry David who said, that's when we knew this could work. When he came in and did that. Because that was like in season 2 or 3. I think.
19: Yeah. Oh, wow.
18: Because that was just.
19: I didn't put that together. That was early on.
18: That was great. But I remember having a library card.
19: Yeah, did you? Yeah. Up to the public library, not the school library.
18: No, the public library. I can remember, you know, sneaking, like looking around and going to the. I didn't actually take the book out, but I'd go to the library and I would read Catcher in the Rye.
19: Oh, yeah.
18: You know?
19: Yeah,
18: and I would have been in high school, probably 10th grade, and I went, this is it? This is the controversy?
19: I used to read one about moms, and it was Catcher in a Good Mood. That was a great book. How to Catch Your Mom in a Good Mood to ask permission for things.
18: But think about this. Yeah. This is the best part. They sat in a meeting and said, we can't say ID.
19: No.
18: We cannot say ID. How can we get away with this?
19: Now, do modern library cards, do they put your picture on it?
18: I don't know. I don't read anymore.
19: Yeah, no, see, once I got out of school, I was like, I'm not going to need reading.
18: Actually,
19: calculus, definitely not going to need. Reading, probably not going to need.
18: I will say this. Whenever I take a vacation, I try to do a lot when I fly, is when I do my recreational reading. My recreational reading is just down to nothing because of this job.
19: Yeah. Because there's no time for it.
18: Yeah. And so what happens is for me, some friends were over the other day. I had a pool party and they were looking, wow, what are these books here that you have? And they were looking at them and they said, do you read a lot? And I said, I'm about a third of the way through all three books. I read like three books at a time.
19: Yeah.
18: And it might take me, you know, 6 months to do it.
19: Right.
18: Because a couple pages here, a couple pages there, a couple pages there, a couple pages there, a couple pages there.
19: Yeah.
18: And so I'm, you know the books I'm reading? Michael Richards' biography.
19: Oh.
18: Is one of them.
19: Oh, okay.
18: You know, the book Michael Ripp from Seinfeld, we just mentioned it.
19: Yeah.
18: It's really good.
19: Yeah.
18: You know, he was really, in his younger, he was very straight-laced.
19: Yeah.
18: And the military, the stuff of him being in the military, you just don't know, was like, whoa, wow. And also reading James Garner's biography.
19: Right, right.
18: I just started reading, it just got through the introduction,

0: Just a little teaser here. I think I saw this coming over the weekend. I thought, she's not going to last. She's done. One way, or by her own accord, or through Trump. So we'll get to that coming up.
1: Yeah.
0: But what we know.
1: When I saw, think about that. They sat in a meeting and said, okay. And Mamdani probably said, I can't, because all he had to say is he didn't need to go to somebody else. He said, I cannot say you need ID. I need somebody else in administration, and we can't say you need an ID to shop at the supermarket. You need to say library card.
2: Yeah.
1: But as we know, probably interesting to, by the way, I say go to AI. Very quickly, an AI story here today. Very quickly.
0: Yeah.
1: So my doctor's practice, there's like 20 offices. Of this one medical group, all closed down. All of them closed down.
0: Right.
1: And there's a website where you can find out where your doctor is going. Well, I can't find out where my doctor is going. He hasn't listed there. Mm. But he did say he was going to continue. He communicated that message to me about, you know, 3 weeks ago. And they closed down on Friday. So I'm trying to find him because I had a prescription that was running out. But I was able to go to one of the, you know, what do you call it, urgent centers and get it.
0: Right.
1: But I was looking today and I couldn't find it. So I went to AI and I said, do you know? And I said, the medical practice, whatever, they've closed down. Do you know where my, you know, basically doctor has gone? And they said, right back, amazingly, he has opened an office, or amazingly, he's working right next door at another medical practice in the same building. It was announced.
0: Yeah.
1: So I live 3 miles from there. I went, well, I'm going to stop by and see and just, you know, figure out about what I got to do because, you know, that's where he is.
2: Right.
1: No such place in the building. Doesn't exist.
2: Wow.
1: So I write to AI. He said, you told me this. It doesn't exist.
2: Wow.
1: Sorry, we gave you I said, what was your source? He said, we have no source. Sorry, what? We had no source to tell it.
2: What?
1: You know, we had no source to do that. And so I said, I asked the question in a different way. Where did he go? And another thing came down and it said, your doctor was quoted as saying he was taking August off and he will be back in September. So then they say, you can ask a question. So I asked right there, I said, what is the source of this information? And they said, sorry, we have no source. We basically made it up. I'm not kidding you. That was Google AI yesterday.
0: No, you know,
1: I was
0: this
1: like,
0: is,
1: what
0: this
1: in the
0: is
1: hell?
0: The problem. I have a couple of family members who do nothing, but they don't even Google anything anymore. They run everything through AI. That can be very problematic. I hesitate to say dangerous, but it depends on what you're depending on AI for. But the answers are gathered from almost like summarizing the internet. If they don't source it, if it's not sourced, if there aren't links in there, and sometimes there are, then I don't really trust it. And like when we use it on the air a few times, we've done that with, okay, here's what AI says. And I take that with a grain of salt. It's kind of like Wikipedia or Snopes. It's like, nah,
1: well, you've said that many times, but, oh, I did that because it shows the sources.
0: Yeah, right.
1: So I went to the source and there were like,
0: sources didn't mention it.
1: None of the sources mentioned it.
0: Exactly. I have to follow through every time. And if it doesn't, then I word search the source, looking for the keywords, you know, what I'm trying to find. And if it doesn't come up, they just grabbed that as a source. One was somebody's Facebook post. I mean, the other day, a Reddit post, only because they mentioned it. And then they summarized the conversation of the comments on Reddit and Facebook, and I think there was one other source. It was an article that didn't even mention it, and they brought it in and summarized it and said, here you go. And I thought, no, not good enough. This is going to be problematic with AI. You know, AI, if you want to sit there and you know, run numbers or something, you know, 2 + 2 = 4. But if you're going to look for information that's like current information, it's extremely dangerous, depending on what level of information you're looking for. Because if you're looking for, like, in your case, doctor care, and at your age, you can't spare 1 minute. You

0: have to get this information. It has to be correct. And I need it right away.
1: But you said that, but you should have seen me panic because I thought, I didn't know. I thought it was just that office. I didn't know the entire system was going out of business.
0: Right.
1: I've been busy the last five, you know, dad in the hospital, my friend in the hospital. I contacted them and they were saying, no, he's either going to go here or here. I'm like, okay, fine. They didn't tell me the whole system was, I didn't find that out till Sunday morning. You should have seen me panicking. Am I going to have a primary doctor? I got a prescription running out in 5 days.
0: That's very disconcerting.
1: Yeah, it was.
0: Yeah.
1: We are Red Eye Radio.
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1: We are Red Eye Radio. He's Eric Carly, and I'm Gary McNamara. You know, really, the whole Mamdani thing, when I said it's the commie cornucopia of contradictions, I mean, it's just all we're doing is using their arguments against them. They make the argument that voter ID will keep blacks and married women from voting.
0: Yeah.
1: Yet they want ID for Mamdani's supermarket. Well, it's very simple using their argument. Then you're racist and you're sexist.
0: Yep.
1: You don't want blacks to be able to get cheaper food at your grocery stores or married women. Argue the point with us.
0: Right.
1: That's your argument.
0: Yep.
1: That's the beauty of this. That's their argument.
0: That's what they've been using. How does it not apply?
1: I mean, it's,
0: now I've got to be worried about carrying my library card. Is the cops, are they going to start asking for your library card? Do I have to be able to read?
19: I guess I do to drive. I at least need to know the letters. Then they give you the vision test.
1: All you need to know is
0: pretty sure that's an E, maybe an F.
1: S-T-O-P.
0: Yeah,
1: that's exactly. And maybe the yield sign.
0: Yeah.
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22: On vote, Cincinnati Public Schools last night rescinded their earned income tax levy and replaced it with a 7-mil property tax levy, costing homeowners $245 per year per $100,000 of property value if that passes in November. Board member Kendra Mapp was the lone no vote for removing the earned income tax levy and replacing it with the property tax levy. Vice President Kareem Moncrief Moffitt abstained from the latter vote. The Cincinnati Federation of Teachers released a statement saying that was the right decision for our students, educators, and the broader community. Both these issues will be on the ballots this November. Your next update is at 5 o'clock. I'm Lee Mowen, News Radio 700 WLW.
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0: 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Every night, Eric Harley and Gary McNamara. 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
1: And he is Eric Harley, and I'm Gary McNamara. Coming up in just a minute, I never thought as a radio talk show host that I would be promoting this. Coming up in just a minute, a WNBA women's basketball update.
2: All right.
1: Coming up.
2: Sounds good. 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
1: So when I saw the Mamdani thing yesterday, you know, with the ID and said, and just burst out laughing because that just popped into my head as it did to yours.
2: Yeah.
1: Immediately, it's just like, well, they're asking for ID. Oh, okay. Let's use their argument against them. They're anti-black and they're anti-married women.
2: Yeah.
1: They don't want blacks or married women to shop there.
2: Right.
1: That's their argument. We're using their argument against them. And it sort of, to me, just morphed into the what happened yesterday with the whole Sophie Cunningham thing. And this is where you had the Guardian, the publication, Howard Bryant say, Sophie Cunningham is now accepting the role as the right's anti-black, anti-transgender culture war ambassador. All right? So she's racist and transphobic. We're still trying to figure out what the word transphobic means. Nobody has defined that for us.
2: Yeah.
1: And not the dictionary one, how it's used today by the activists.
2: Right.
1: And here's what she said.
2: Okay.
1: All right? Just so you know. Quote, I think that I'm here to extend love, but I also think with love is truth and being honest.
2: All right.
1: And I want to protect young girls in a locker room or young girls in a sport who should not have to go up against biological men. That's common sense.
2: Wow. Okay. Wow. Did you hear all that hate?
1: Yeah, just incredible hate there. And then I document. And then after it, because that received so much negative feedback that she updated it and said, I got a lot of negative feedback about me hating trans. And I'm like, I never once said that. I think that I'm here to extend love. But I also think that love is truth. And then she said the same thing again. I want to protect young girls in the locker room or young girls in a sport who should not have to go up against biological men. Where does the racist come from?
2: I don't see. Yeah, exactly.
1: I mean, it's just.
2: Well, you have to fit it in. I think it's a prerequisite, right? If you're going to go after someone, you just got to make it up as you go along.
1: Well, then that was all over social media. I mean, the activists picked up on that right away. Right. She's racist. She's right. It's like, what did she actually say? The thing that's going on here is we've seen it before. The absolute lies, hypes, delusional accusations of things that she never said, to the point where I'm expecting that Sophie Cunningham is Eva Braun. I'm waiting for that one next, right?
2: Yeah,
1: Eva
2: exactly.
1: Braun, whatever.
2: Yeah, right.
1: She's Nazi adjacent.
2: Yeah.
1: she would have married Hitler.
2: Yeah.
1: I mean, I'm expecting something like that coming out. You know, complete, total, absolute lies and delusion in order to frighten anybody else from speaking out on it. We're going to demonize you to the point where you will not feel safe walking around every day in public. That's what they're doing.
2: Yeah, right. You know, they've got to create these demons in these people. They really do. This is what the left is all about. The ultimate fear that in people, you've got to create the worst in a person. You know, we talked about how dangerous it is to say Trump is Hitler. You're saying he's capable, not just capable, but willing, wants to, sets out to kill millions of people. That's what you say when you say things like that.
1: Yep.
2: When you call people racist and bigots with zero foundation, you're setting fear in people's minds. Fear drives violence. And don't tell me we haven't seen it in recent years.
1: This is where the right has to do what we have done, which is never be on the defensive on anything.
2: Yeah.
1: Don't be on the defensive.
2: Right.
1: Don't say, well, wait a minute, I'm not. You throw it right back in their face.
2: Yeah.
1: They are not left doesn't give a damn about transgenders.
2: No.
1: They don't give a damn about blacks.
2: No.
1: They care about power. They don't care about minorities. They practice identity politics.
2: Yeah.
1: They, you know, the activists threaten young women who are just trying to live their lives, as we saw in the Ivy League. They don't care about transgenders.
2: No, no.
1: They don't care.
2: No.
1: The one coach the other day from Minnesota, you know, talking about the children. You think they give a damn about the children? You think they give a damn about it when their solution is, when their argument is, these people are mentally ill, and if we don't let them cut off their body parts, they'll kill themselves, so let them cut off their body parts. If that's love, you're insane.
2: Yes. Yes, and you're admitting that there is a massive mental health crisis, and right. that should not be addressed first.
1: Right.
2: What you do first is fight for irreversible surgery and treatment for a child. States are fighting legally for them to be able to do this.
1: It is one of the most perverted narratives I have heard in my talk radio career. Absolute perversion.
2: Yep.
1: That is coming from the left that they're trying to wrap up as love.
2: It's criminal.
1: Yeah, you're absolutely right.
2: It's criminal.
1: Don't sit there and defend yourself and say, you always defend yourself, but don't defend yourself by saying, well, I'm not trying to do, don't put yourself on the defensive. Attack.
2: Yeah.
1: Because they're the ones that are wrong.
2: Right.
1: They're the ones, they don't give a, the left does not, Democrats do not give a damn about transgenders.
2: Nope.
1: They don't give a damn about minorities.
2: They don't give a damn about the planet. We need to throw that in because of the ultimate fear that the planet's going to end. No, what they want is control of the energy sector.
1: Right. They wish to use all of these lies, all of these delusions in order to gain power. That's it. They don't give a damn about transgenders. And if you're transgender and you buy into it, you're a fool.
2: Indoctrination starting at the age of 5 now with books.
1: Yep.
2: Start indoctrinating because they realize, indoctrinating through later on through high school, the longer we wait, the harder it gets. These kids learn things at home. And then when kids have parents who speak up about this. The parents are accused of abuse. Book burning. You know who burned books?
1: Well, no, I was just going to bring that up. And I found out where it was. I was searching for it. Mm-hmm. I'd seen it, but I just didn't pay attention. And it's the ACLU ads. And where I see it now, when I wake up and go through the TV, the Rockford Files around. I think they call it Great American Television. Is that what it is? Or Great American?
2: Okay, yeah.
1: Whatever it is.
2: Yeah, yeah.
1: And the Rockford Files around. And that's where the ACLU ad runs. And I can't think of the comedian who starts it out. Mm. I just can't think of his, his name. He had a TV show. He's extremely far left.
2: Mm-hmm.
1: Extremely, extremely far left. Mm-hmm. He had his own TV show a few years ago on TBS or something like that.
2: Okay.
1: And I just can't think of what his name is at the moment. And he starts out by saying, the ACLU is here, you know, donate the $19 a month, because the first thing they come out with is they're trying to ban books.
2: Right.
1: It's an absolute lie.
2: Yeah.
1: Nobody's trying to ban books from adults.
2: No.
1: Everything is context. What they're saying is, as we've always done in our society, things should be age appropriate. This is nothing new. And so what they're saying is, the ACLU is saying, we want to make sure that we can brainwash children into our delusional perversions. That's what the ACLU is about now.
2: Yeah. Was it Kamau Bell?
1: Yes. Yes. Yes.
2: Yeah. Oh, yeah, he's a total activist.
1: Yeah, he
2: had a show on CNN for a while, I think, or something. Then I don't know if it was a weekend show or whatever.
1: And then what's his name? Is there another comedian? Black? I can't think of his name.
2: Oh, Lewis Black?
1: Might be Lewis Black.
2: Yeah.
1: Yeah, he's in it, too.
2: Yeah, okay. All right.
1: Yeah, and he's as far left as you can possibly get.
2: Let's
1: see if that's...
2: Not only is he angry left, he's angry comedian. That's kind of his shtick.
1: Yeah, it's Lewis Black.
2: Yeah.
1: Yeah. I was looking at his face right now.
2: Yeah.
1: And, you know, and so this is where they are. The first thing that they care about in the ACLU, in their ad to raise money, is to lie about banning books, when the actual thing they want to do is they want to brainwash children into their delusional perversions.
2: Yep. No, full on. This is indoctrination, because if they can convince state legislators to deem it abuse, if the parents get in the way, then they have control of your kids. When they promised they were coming for your kids, you should believe them.
1: And by the way, the delusional perversion is teaching young kids that if they believe they're the opposite sex, they are. And if they believe that, then cutting off body parts, hormone treatment is the next thing, the next right that they have.
2: Yep.
1: That is an absolute delusional perversion of the left.
2: Yep.
1: And it's the number one thing in the ad from the ACLU.
2: Yeah.
1: So don't defend yourself. Well, I'm not. No, you go back at them. They're the ones who practice the racism of identity politics. They're the ones. And when Riley Gaines finally came out and said the misogyny and sexism, that word should be used by every single Republican every single day.
2: Yeah.
1: Got nothing to do with hatred towards anyone. If you really care, you would say we need to do research. Remember the Berkeley professor with Josh Hawley?
2: Right, right. Oh, yeah.
1: When she said, we can't even talk about it. Well, why can't we talk about it? Because transgenders have the highest rate of suicide.
2: Right.
1: So maybe we should talk about the suicide. No, we shouldn't. We can't talk about that. Well, if there's a mental, you're saying there's a mental illness. If people are committing suicide because they disagree with your statement, there's a huge mental health crisis here that you don't want to address. You don't give a damn about them.
2: Nope. Nope. By the way, the WNBA coach that rode the wore the trans kids belong T-shirt.
1: Yeah.
2: Cheryl Reeve, Breitbart, had the story. She wanted to create a rule in her organization, the WNBA, to protect women's coaching jobs from being taken over by men. Thank you, Breitbart. Great work.
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14: 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I love creating community, connecting people.
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15: From Wondery, the makers of Dr. Death and Business Wars, comes a new series, We Crashed, about a $47 billion startup.
22: It was a lot of talk about movement and culture and spiritual awakening and empowerment. And quite frankly, it just all sounded, you know, it's easy to say now.
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15: I'm David Brown, the host of Business Wars. We crash wherever you're...
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1: 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Nope. Sophie Cunningham's talking about competitive sports.
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1: 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It's like, shut up.
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2: Right. Exactly.
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1: Oh, man. Oh, man. Now, Liam Tomlinson, our producer, is on his game today. Start the morning with a little George Strait. Good stuff.
12: All my exes live in Texas.

0: What a good start to the morning, and good morning to you. Good morning to you. Attaboy, Liam. Where'd you come up with a little George Strait right out of the gate?
1: A little country morning vibe on the way in.
0: Oh, really? Were you listening to some country music driving in today?
1: Yeah, but we don't have any of the new country in the system.
0: I tell you what, you're never going to go wrong with George Strait. He is the king. I know a lot of people, they'll talk about Hank Williams and, you know, Conway Twitty and some of the old guys. But George Strait is the true king. And country music fans know it. Good morning to you and welcome to the morning show. I'm Tom Brenneman, Liam Tomlinson, the aforementioned Liam Tomlinson is our producer today. Great to have him in the saddle, always is. And great to have all of you with us, whether you're listening in the mighty Buckeye State of Ohio, the Commonwealth of Kentucky, or the great state of Indiana, or points in between and beyond on the iHeart Radio app. And don't forget, it is free. You don't have to fill out a bunch of stuff and like, oh my gosh. Doesn't that happen to you? Or half the time, you're thinking, okay, I'm going to get this app, and then you're asked for a couple of pieces of information, and then you got to pay for it. So, and then you just click out, swipe it, bye-bye. A lot of people talking about what happened or what didn't happen, more accurately, with the Reds. No big deal at the deadline. They traded away low, okay, for some money in the international draft. They traded away Caleb Ferguson, who basically was a non-factor. He was hurt almost half the season. But Brady Singer, still here. Tyler Stevenson, still here. After his emotional interview with Jim Day following the win on Sunday. Liam Tomlinson, are you surprised, disappointed, any of the above? The Reds were so inactive at the trade deadline yesterday.
1: I think Nick Cross trying to salvage a 78-win season to save his job.
0: You think 78 wins saves his job?
1: No, but maybe with this team, you never know.
0: You know, I keep saying it. A lot of people have asked me my opinion, even though I'm not involved in baseball in any form or fashion anymore. Used to be 31 years. Thank God for him. But rarely watch the sport much anymore. Have to follow it because of the morning show. But, you know, I brought it up with my dad yesterday on Mondays with Marty. We do it every Monday at 8:38. Tune in sometime. It's generally pretty good conversation. I don't think they're out of it this year. I know a lot of people look at me and they're like, you're crazy. And you know what? Before the All-Star break, I would have said, yeah, when they're 8-9 games out in the wild card. But now all of a sudden, you know, you look at the teams outside of the Cubs that are in front of them, and there are a host of teams they would have to leapfrog. But they're going to play every single one of them, and none of those teams are any good either. The Reds aren't any good. But do you think the Marlins are better? The Cardinals are better? The Washington Nationals are better? The San Diego Padres are better? I'm not so sure. So maybe by being inactive at the trade deadline, this team outside of Spencer Steer, fully healthy, go to the post with Green and Burns and never count on Lodolo. Abbott's not been very good, but Singer, who's been really good after the first month, who knows? Who knows? We'll talk about it more later. Weather forecast right around the bend, 610, 700 WLW.
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0: Our WCPO 9 First Warning Forecast, presented by meteorologist Jennifer Ketchmark. She'll be along in about an hour to say hello on the morning show. Nice, beautiful morning today, sitting right around 65. And another gorgeous day, plenty of sunshine. The winds, when they come out of the northeast, they're always so nice. Nice and cool. High today of 84, but low humidity. Clear tonight, low 65. Sunshine tomorrow. Will be a little bit more humid tomorrow. High of 86, clear tomorrow night, low 68. Mostly sunny Thursday. There is a very small chance of rain. Better chance of rain on Friday and maybe rain this weekend. But Jennifer says it won't be a total washout. My daughter reminds me all the time that it rains every weekend. I tell her quit complaining. 613-700-WLW.
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0: All righty. I mean, it is 6:15. Bang. The clock just turned, for crying out loud. That's the first and last time it'll happen today, more than likely, being on time. But he's always on time with our news headlines. Good morning, Brian Combs.
14: Good morning. People are running into delays this morning if they're traveling 275 west. We have an accident. Apparently it was a one-car crash, but it's bad enough that it has the highway shut down on westbound right at Ward's Corner in that Loveland Madeira area. The traffic is not moving at this time. The accident happened just about 45 minutes ago. They're still in the cleanup stages, trying to figure out if there are serious injuries. As soon as we get more information, we'll pass it along to you. But if that's part of your typical morning commute, you're going to want to avoid that area for a while. Chuck will have the latest coming up in just a few minutes. Cincinnati School Board has reversed course. They have taken off the ballot in November a proposed hike in the earnings tax and instead going to ask voters to approve a property tax increase. We'll have the details at 5:30 on News Radio 700 WLW.
0: All righty, Brian, thank you very, very much. Today will be primary voting in two huge states, important states, Michigan and Wisconsin. And a lot of people feel like this is a very key moment in time for the future of the Democratic Party. In Michigan, you have the quote-unquote

0: Think about it for a minute. I mean, they've gone on record, this Democratic Socialist of America. They want to take away all means of production. They want the government basically to run everything as it's done in countries and failed so miserably all over the world. So for those voters, when they walk in to get their ballot today in those states, and you and I are going to have to answer this question once we get to November in the midterms. Is that really what your party, what you want it to look like? You have the far left taking on establishment Democrats all over the country. And then it's going to come down to if these far left Democrats win in the primary, and they won a number of them already. Now comes a general. Are you going to walk in to the voting booth, and are you going to vote? You know, it's incredible. Democrats always point at Republicans, and hate is a word that comes out all the time. Go check out the platform of the Democratic Socialist of America, who are running under the blanket of the Democratic Party. Hate crimes are up by over 10% in New York. Hate crimes on Jews are up over 9% in New York, because you have a leader that is without question anti-Jewish. And Hassan Piker, we'll get into this guy some other time. I mean, when James Carville comes out and says, James Carville, he is Mr. Democrat. When he comes out and says, if Hassan Piker is in the Democratic Party, then I'm out. Because there's no way I can look myself in the mirror and know that that's what the Democratic Party stands for now. If you don't know who Hassan Piker is, and a lot of people don't, check out his act sometime. 6:20, we got sports coming up. We got the weather forecast. And lots happening on this Tuesday morning, August the 4th, 2026, the year of our Lord. 620, 700 WLW.
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0: 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Beautiful morning out there, sitting at 65, moon shining brightly, stars.

0: Are out, enjoy it before the sun comes up, and lots of that today. High of 84 degrees, clear tonight, low 65, sunshine again tomorrow, high of 85. And then on Thursday, mix of sun and clouds, small chance of rain, better chance awaits us on Friday. All right, let's get to it here, Liam Tomlinson.
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0: I thought when Seg Dennison walked in today, when we were sitting around yesterday, I thought you'd have a sports cast that lasted 8 minutes with all the trades of wheeling and dealing the Reds were going to do. Nah, baby, nah.
2: Amen to that. Trading deadline is come and gone. The Reds' activity trading first baseman DH Nathaniel Lowe to Cleveland for a 19-year-old pitching prospect. The Reds also dealt left-hander Caleb Ferguson to the Cardinals for $250,000 in international bonus space. And they also picked up Cleveland's number 29 prospect, Jose Brito, for cash. Jose Brito. Number three prospect, Hector Rodriguez. He's going to get called up today from AAA Louisville. 27 homers in AAA. The Reds open up a three-game set against those Athletics tonight. JT Ginn up against Brady Singer. Still here. 540 Sports Talk, Arno Carrier's inside pitch, Kelsey Chevrolet extra inning show after the game. Training camp for the Bengals continues today at 10 a.m. Let's see, high school football, two of the best are going to meet Thursday, August 20th at Paycor Stadium, Princeton v. Moeller.
3: Yes.
2: First round of the League's Cup action tonight in soccer. FC Cincinnati hosting CF Pachuca out of Liga MX out of Mexico. 7:45 on ESPN 1530.
0: Better work on your
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0: Espanol.
2: Basketball today. Exhibition play in the Bahamas. Bearcats up against the University of Victoria out of Canada.
0: The Cats ready to go under Coach Calhoun. Right, Siggy?
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0: All right, Tuesday morning, we say good morning to our aviation expert, Jay Ratliff. Airlines are racing to implement what is called dynamic pricing, Jay.
4: Yeah, and this is where airlines employ a small army of analysts. Tom, they compare market conditions and pricing, and they make frequent adjustments as needed. Obviously, the goal is to fill every seat before that plane door closes. So these experts are tasked with the responsibility of making that happen. But it's a problem because it takes manpower and a lot of time to pull it off. Well, artificial intelligence. Now we're seeing this dynamic pricing model that Delta and a couple of other carriers are starting to use it by continuously evaluating the changing market conditions. They're looking at the demand for travel, the available seats. They're seeing what the competition's pricing, and they roll all that in because they're trying to find the highest, what they call, the willingness to pay price. It's kind of a pain point from a consumer standpoint. In other words, how high can we raise the fare before people no longer are interested in buying the tickets? And this AI does this immediately based on each person's individual travel behavior. So it's got a lot of people worried thinking, now, wait a minute, if this is based on my tendencies and not the overall market tendencies, I may end up paying more for an airfare than what I've had in the past. So airlines are very quick to use this, but there's some obvious concerns. So I'll be very anxious as this moves forward and we can dig deeper into it, because it could be something that could actually cause the price of airfares to go up based on how much we as individuals are willing to pay.
0: Hmm. And lastly, American Airlines praises one of its own, marking his recent passing.
4: Yeah, Al Blackman, he's American Airlines, a former employee. He recently passed away at the age of 100, and what makes him as remarkable as it was, he was a mechanic for American Airlines who retired in 2022. I say finally, Tom, he worked for American Airlines for 80 years a mechanic. And believe me, you talk about somebody who's seen a lot in his career, that was it. But just a wonderful man that American Airlines is honoring, and we'll have more on his career and more. on our aviation blog today, which is made possible by the Greater Cincinnati Northern Kentucky International Airport, which offers round-trip fares to Savannah, $184. 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
9: On August 4th, 1962, Marilyn Monroe died. 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
10: Starting the morning with traffic troubles with a 5:30 report. I'm Brian Combs. Breaking now. Traffic is blocked this morning westbound on 275 across the top near Loveland Madeira. There was an accident just about an hour ago that involved a car that spun out there. Air care helicopter was called to the scene to bring the victim to the hospital. Not sure how long it'll be shut down or when they'll be able to get traffic moving again. We'll have the latest in traffic in just a minute. They face criticism from both the Republican and Democratic parties in Hamilton County, as well as the Cincinnati Teachers Union. Board of Education in Cincinnati doing a quick about face now on plans to ask voters to approve a new earnings tax to support the district. Instead, they're going to go the more traditional route and ask people to approve a property tax increase to fund the schools.
11: Getting pushback from the public, the CPS board Monday in a 6-1 vote rescinded their proposed 0.75% earned income tax levy that they approved last week to go before voters. Had it remained on the ballot and passed, a Cincinnati resident with $50,000 in annual earned income would see that tax amount for $31.25 monthly or $375 a year. The proposed income tax levy came as CPS is facing a multi-million dollar budget deficit, facing a Tuesday deadline to file a levy option for the November election, the board in a 5-1 vote approving a proposed property tax levy instead. I'm Sean Gallagher, News Radio 700. WLW.
10: That school levy is not going to be the only one on the ballot in Hamilton County to try to raise property taxes. Commissioners have approved putting a children's services levy on the ballot as well this fall. That'll cost property owners $121 for every $100,000 of valuation. Now, latest traffic, weather together.
12: 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A little bit of good news early on this Tuesday morning. The left two lanes are open again, westbound 275 at Loveland. With the accident Brian was talking about, what remains blocked, the right lane and the ramp to Loveland Madera. Still blocked off due to the wreck. Traffic is thinning out now from Ward's Corner. There's a broken down southbound 75 just after you get past 12th Street in Covington. That's blocking the right lane. Traffic not all that bad coming off of the Brand Spence. Chuck Ingram, News Radio 700 WLW.
1: Here is the latest weather forecast from News Radio 700 WLW.
13: Plenty of sunshine for our Tuesday forecast. We'll end up around 84 today. Light northeast winds, but even like for the Reds game tonight, like zero issues expected. Tonight, we're down to 65. Then tomorrow, 86, mostly sunny. Still a north wind. We're going to see a slight chance for some rain in the afternoon and early evening hours, but it will not be much. Our better chance of rain this week will come back on Friday. From your severe weather station, I'm 9 First Warning meteorologist Jennifer Ketchmark, News Radio 700 WLW.
10: Bengals training camp opens at 9:30 this morning. Weather's going to be perfect for that forecast. Thanks to Pella Windows and Doors of Greater Cincinnati. 30 years of making life brighter. It is 61 degrees right now. People who had homes and businesses flooded during last month's heavy rains plan to pack Cincinnati City Hall today. People from Hyde Park and Mount Lookout planning to appear before Council's Infrastructure Committee to demand help with flash flooding. They say city leaders were warned 6 years ago about issues with stormwater management in their neighborhoods, but did not take any action. The meeting's at 10 this morning at Cincinnati City Hall. We'll have it covered for you. City looking for new ways to shut down problem bars and nightclubs.
14: Councilman Seth Walsh's proposed expansion targets businesses where repeat violent incidents take place while trying to get owners and Cincinnati officials working together on these issues. Public Safety Committee leader Scotty Johnson doesn't want to jump in to take people's livelihoods, but rather wants to make sure everyone is a good partner. Businesses that fail to comply face fees of $1,250, with additional fines likely for continued uncooperation. A full council vote is expected tomorrow. I'm Lee Mowen, News Radio 700 WLW.
10: On the eve of the start of a new high school football season in Ohio, the head football coach at Archbishop Carroll is out of a job. Principal says that Mike Pomfret's no longer employed as a coach or teacher at the school due to an on-field incident. The incident in question happened last week at the team's football camp at Ohio Dominican University, according to WHIO-TV, but no other details have been released yet. Reds made a couple of moves at the trade deadline yesterday, sending Nathaniel Lowe and Caleb Ferguson out. Segal have all the details and sports coming up at 5:40. Our next update's at 6. I'm Brian Copes, News Radio 700 WLW.
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1: My brain is flaming.
0: Involved my old buddy Harry Carey. I got to tell that story sometime. It's a good one, man. It's really, really good. We've heard so much in the news about the Cincinnati Public Schools, the Board of Education, voting Monday night to rescind an earned income tax levy from the November ballot and replace it with a property tax levy. We've been inundated with all that information, okay? That's where it stands. Parents, however, are saying their concerns go beyond the type of tax being proposed. What they want is transparency and accountability and a clear plan for how levy money will be spent. Jay Shakur over at Channel 9 wrote a great piece on this. He sat down with some of the parents and said, I was surprised it had got passed. I'm very concerned about it. And what they're most concerned is, how are they spending this money? Where is the money going? You know, one parent said the solution is creating a plan for the money because we really don't know a lot about what the levy in the past kind of covered. Another parent said for an administration to continue to ask for money, and this is the bottom line. I mean, it really is the bottom line. For them to continue to ask for money, and we're not seeing positive results, very, very concerning. Now, the board is saying we need more money. But doesn't everybody say we need more money? Are teachers walking into Cincinnati Public Schools every single day and they don't have money to teach the kids how to read and write and do arithmetic? I don't know. I don't sit in those classrooms. But the numbers are not good. And they're getting a lot of money. Of course, most of that money is going to the teacher's pension. That's another story. 639-700-WLW.
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8: This is the Bloomberg Money Minute. Amazon has joined an elite group of stocks that have surpassed $3 trillion in market value. The tech giant has become only the fifth company ever to reach that milestone. Amazon helped give a lift to stocks overall yesterday, with the S&P 500 rising 1.5%. Traders are watching SpaceX today with its first earnings report after the closing bell this afternoon. Head of that, S&P futures are rising 5 points. NASDAQ futures up 0.5%. Clorox has been working to regain market share as it faces higher material costs and price cuts by competitors. The company reported quarterly earnings that topped Wall Street expectations. And shares in movie theater operators climbed yesterday after Spider-Man Brand New Day and The Odyssey showed that a strong summer movie slate is driving audiences back to cinemas. AMC Entertainment, IMAX, Cineplex, and Cinemark all saw gains. AMC says it generated the highest weekend revenue in its more than 100-year history. Courtney Donahoe, Bloomberg Radio.
0: Well. Time to say good morning to the star of the morning show.
9: Oh, yes.
0: I mean the bright, shining star, our beacon of hope.
9: Ah, you've spoken to my agent.
0: I have. Good morning, Chuck Ingram.
9: Good morning, Tom Brenneman.
0: How are you today?
9: I'm okay.
0: I had 3.5 hours of power washing yesterday.
9: Good for you.
0: Yes, and got the entire basketball court wrapped up.
9: Good. I'm impressed.
0: That is without a doubt, and I don't use many power tools, that kind of thing. Mm-hmm. You know, I wish I knew how to do more of it. I don't, and I can admit it. Mm-hmm. But that one has to be the best as far as instant gratification is concerned, right?
9: Yes, sir.
0: That basketball court was the nastiest thing I've laid eyes on in a long time.
9: Yeah,
0: besides when I look in the mirror. And, man, now it is looking like you could play The final four out there, Chuck.
9: Wow.
0: Yeah, it's looking good.
9: That is impressive.
0: Thank you.
9: Good for you.
0: That's the only thing I could do, and I feel damn good about it.
9: Break a little sweat. You feel like,
0: You know what the great thing was yesterday? You didn't. You didn't. It was perfect outside yesterday.
9: I'm with you there.
0: Yeah.
9: Yeah, I was out on the back porch working too. It was like, yeah, this is kind of nice.
0: It is nice. What's happening out there this morning?
9: It started off with all kinds of trouble, but settling down a bit now. That's from the UC Health Traffic Center. Nearly 60% of Americans waiting on an organ transplant are from multicultural communities. 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Crews are working to clear an accident westbound 275 on the ramp to Loveland Madera. That ramp is still blocked off. At one point, the entire highway was blocked at Loveland. Still pretty heavy from Ward's Corner to Montgomery this morning, but if you use the left two lanes, you're going to be fine getting by what's left of the wreck. Southbound 75, a bit slow coming off of the Brent Spence. That's thanks to a broken down after 12th in the right lane. 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
0: Our WCPO 9 First Warning Forecast presented by Jennifer Ketchmark. Beautiful morning out there, right around 65. Going to be a beautiful sunny day, high of 84. Clear tonight, 65. Sunshine, 85 tomorrow. All right, hit it, Liam. Let's get to it.
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0: Here he is. Bill Segdenison, good morning.
13: Morning there, Thomas. Good morning, everyone. Reds update. Major League Baseball's trading deadline is come and gone, and the Reds' activity was a lot less than everybody thought. Trading first baseman and DH Nathaniel Lowe to Cleveland for a 19-year-old pitching prospect. The Reds also dealt left-hander Caleb Ferguson to the Cardinals for $250,000 of international bonus space. They also acquired Juan Brito for cash out of Cleveland's minor league system. Reds' Nick Kroll on why Brito Brady Singer and Tyler Stevenson were not dealt.
14: Yeah, I think that, you know, Brady Singer is one of our veteran leaders in our starting pitching staff. Tyler's the same way. I think it's really important to have those guys around this club than just saying, hey, we're going to move guys off. I think it's really important to have bullpen guys that can, you know, lock down wins for this group, the young group right now. And
13: Reds number three prospect outfielder Hector Rodriguez is going to be called up today from AAA. Rodriguez, 27 homers, 69 RBIs for Louisville. Reds open up a three-game set against the Athletics tonight. JT Ginn up against Brady Singer. 700 WLW's coverage. 540 Sports Talk. Arnell Carrier's inside pitch. Kelsey Chevrolet extra inning show after the game. Bengals update. Training camp continues today for the Bengals. Workout starts at 10 a.m. Preseason opener a week from this Thursday up against Detroit. Joe Burrow spoke with CBS Sports yesterday on the mindset of the team.
15: Championship mentality. We have a lot of urgency. We've got a lot of guys that want to go out and be great. We have guys working after. We got guys coming early, getting ready for practice, and bring that championship mindset.
13: Chicago Bears and former Bearcats standout safety Kobe Bryant is out some 8 to 12 weeks now after suffering a knee injury yesterday in practice. College football, both the Cincinnati Bearcats, Miami Redhawks will open up training camp workouts tomorrow. High school football, two of the area's best will meet in Thursday, August 20th at Paycor Stadium, Princeton v. Moeller. Soccer, it's the first round of the League's Cup action tonight as FC Cincinnati will host CF Pachuca out of Liga MX out of Mexico, Pat Noonan.
16: We've been matched up with some very strong Liga MX teams over the last 4 years. And I like the fact that we continue to have this opportunity because of our league success, and being able to be in Champions Cup and Leagues Cup is important.
13: College basketball today, the Cincinnati Bearcats are in exhibition action against the University of Victoria in the Bahamas. Bill Dennison, 700 WLW Sports.
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0: All right, 5:48, time to check our news headlines. I said it would be the first and only time I'd be on time, Brian Combs.
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0: Here we go.
24: Cincinnati Public Schools did what we expected last night after getting all kinds of criticism for trying to raise a new earned income tax for people who live in the school district. They repealed that decision and decided to put on the ballot the more traditional property tax levy, the way that schools are typically funded in the state of Ohio. What they decided on was a 5-year, 7-mil property tax levy that'll go before voters this November. And what it will do is add about $250 to the typical property tax bill for every $100,000 of valuation. So if your house is worth $300,000, which is about the typical in the city of Cincinnati right now, that would add close to $750 a year to your property tax bill. The board said last night that they didn't say it was because of the criticism they received, but they said they heard from the public. And going this route, the bottom line, they say, is that the money is needed, that there's nowhere else in the district to cut. The superintendent saying last night that further reductions would change what students and families experience in the schools. Coming up, our news, 6 o'clock. There's going to be a meeting at Cincinnati City Hall today to go over the flooding issues last month. And there are a number of people who live in Hyde Park and Mount Lookout who say the city was warned about this 6 years ago and did nothing. Those details in 10 minutes. 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
0: You know, coming up, going to get into a very interesting story about our health as we get older. You know, right? The usual suspects, we focus on strength, mobility, maybe your cardio. But there's something else out there that a new study is suggesting as we get older should be incorporated to our overall fitness slash health plan. We'll get into that here in a couple of minutes. 550 700 WLW.
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0: All right, 551. You know, Chuck, I thought of something when you were saying you were out on your deck. I thought you said yesterday you would wrap that up.
9: Well, parts of it, yes. Okay. What I'm adding now is a slide for the grands.
0: Oh, that's right.
9: There's a whole new platform.
0: So instead of walking down, you've set up. That's right. You showed me yesterday.
9: Uh-huh.
0: It's probably about, what, 6 feet, 5 feet, maybe something like that, up off the ground?
9: Just under that, yeah.
0: Okay, okay.
9: Yep.
0: And you are setting up. So the little ones, the grandkids,
9: mm-hmm.
0: they can just walk off the patio
9: mm-hmm.
0: and they can just jump on a slide to get down to the ground, right?
9: Yeah.
0: That's really like, cool, man.
9: It's like, hey, that's a great idea.
0: Now, do they know this is coming or that's going to be a surprise when you get it done?
9: For some, it's a surprise. For others, it's like, hey, will you come test this to see if this falls down?
0: Why don't you get your tail on that thing and test it out?
9: Tom, I'm overweight for the lift, for the slide.
0: Is there a weight limit on the slide?
9: Yes, there is.
0: All right. I get it. What's happening out there?
9: From the UCL Traffic Center, nearly 60% of Americans waiting on an organ transplant are from multicultural communities.
0: So you're having your grandkids as guinea pigs? Is that what you're telling me?
9: Yes.
0: Sorry to interrupt.
9: That's all right. What you know, the next line is give the gift of life.
0: Amen. Amen.
9: Oh, mercy. Become an organ donor or explore living donation at uchealth.com/transplant. Crews are working with an accident. Westbound 275's ramp to Loveland Madera is blocked off because of it. Traffic is just a bit slow to get by. Right lane's also blocked on the highway, so you have two lanes on the left-hand side to get past that accident. And elsewhere, traffic not all that bad. They cleared the broken down southbound 75 in the right lane after 12th Street in the cut. 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
0: Our WCPO 9 First Warning Forecast presented by Jennifer Ketchmark. She'll be along in about 15 minutes to say hello today. Look forward to that. Going to be a gorgeous day. It's a gorgeous morning right now, but sunshine today up to 84. Clear tonight, low down to 65. Sunshine tomorrow, a little warmer, a little bit of humidity, up to 85. Wednesday night, perfect. Clear, 68. And then sunshine, a few clouds on Thursday. Looks like rain Friday. Over the weekend, mostly sunny both days, but a chance of rain. I was asking you the question a minute ago about what is part of your fitness plan as you get older? Dana Santis is, what is her title? She works as a mind-body coach for a lot of professional athletes across America, multiple sports. And she said, look, most of us, we focus on strength, mobility, cardio. But in her studies, she's finding that reaction time is a crucial cognitive and physical skill that rarely makes the list, despite its decline quietly affecting everything we do, including things like catch ourselves before a fall or how sharply our brain processes the world around us. Reaction time, in other words. You know, like a curb, a misstep, maybe an oncoming car, initiating a physical response of some kind. This all has to do with the speed of your nervous system. And the good news is, reaction time training is accessible to everybody. And the benefits extend far beyond just being some athlete. Faster reflexes, more confident movement, better balance, catch yourself in a fall, and your brain stays sharper longer. There was a landmark study done by the National Institute of Health suggesting this type of training can make a big difference. They followed 2,800 older adults over 20 years, and they tested three types of cognitive training. Speed of processing, your memory, your reasoning. And so there are things that you can do and you can purchase the same reaction-based training technology, light board systems, app-based free reflex trainers Professional athletes are using this stuff. Take advantage of it. Something to think about. We got Julie Isferding coming on later, and she's going to talk about the excuses we use to not stay healthy. Oh, man, I got a pile of them. How about you? 557-700-WLW.
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24: Frustrated business and homeowners headed to City Hall for answers with a 6 o'clock report. I'm Brian Combs. Breaking now. They say city leaders in Cincinnati were warned 6 years ago about the flash flooding issues. People who live in Hyde Park and Mount Lookout plan to flood Cincinnati City Hall this morning to demand help with stormwater management. It's the first meeting of Council's Infrastructure Committee since the floods that damaged homes and businesses last month. Councilman Seth Wall says the people who own homes and businesses in the city deserve answers.
32: I am incredibly frustrated right now. Again, these issues, the zip issue, the issues in Hyde Park, the videos that you're seeing, you saw similar videos last year. And we tried to push to get the solutions out there. I thought that there was work that had been underway. I can't imagine if you're a business owner being like, at what point is the work going to solve the problem?
24: Meeting is set for 10 o'clock this morning. We will have it covered. Now, latest traffic and weather together.
9: From the UCO Traffic Center, nearly 60% of Americans waiting on an organ transplant are from multicultural communities. 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Crews continue to work with an accident westbound 275 at the level of Madera ramp. The right lane and the ramp are both blocked off for that wreck cleanup. Traffic backs up towards corner. Two lanes are available on the left-hand side to get by. Southbound 75 doing fine now through the cut. The earlier broken down clear near 12th Street. Chuck Ingram, News Radio 700 WLW.
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6: Talk about a gorgeous day again today, starting around 60 and warming to 84 this afternoon. We'll see plenty of sunshine and winds come in lightly from the northeast. Tonight, mid-60s, and then tomorrow, about 86, so seasonal this time of year, mostly sunny. There's technically a small rain chance. We probably won't see much, but you'll also start to notice tomorrow that humidity is starting to rise. From your severe weather station, I'm 9 First Warning meteorologist Jennifer Ketchmark, News Radio 700 WLW.
24: Radar is clear. It's 61 degrees right now. It is just a drill. Don't be alarmed today if you see police and emergency units at Twin Hoffel Middle School in Independence. Police there working with Kenton County today on an active shooter response training drill. Learning how the coursework program tonight at the Walnut Hills Library to educate people on the criminal justice system in Hamilton County.
11: The Hamilton County Court of Common Pleas and the Public Library teaming up for a series of civics lessons held at the Walnut Hills branch starting tonight.
12: It's a four-part learning program that's designed to help people better understand the felony court.
11: Presiding Judge Allison Hathaway says she believes this is a first of its kind.
12: In other jurisdictions, yes, but I don't know that it's been done here in Hamilton County.
11: Topics include how the court works, jury service, the role of probation. There are some seats remaining. Check the Cincinnati Public Library website for details. I'm Matt Reese, News Radio 700 WLW.
24: Cincinnati schools are going to be asking voters for more money this fall, but they will not be asking for the earnings tax that the board approved last month. They've reversed course after widespread criticism and instead are going to try for the more traditional property tax hike. It would add $275 per $100,000 of valuation to the tax bill of people who live within the district. Hamilton County is looking to raise property taxes as well this fall. Commissioners putting a levy on the ballot for children's services. It would raise bills 38%. That levy would cost $121 for every $100,000 of valuation.
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13: Here's a Reds update. The Reds open up a three-game series up against the Athletics tonight. 700 WLW's coverage, 540 Sports Talk. Arno Carrier's inside pitch. Kelsey Chevrolet extra inning show after the game. Bengals update. Training camp continues today for the Bengals. Workout starts at 10 a.m. Soccer. It's the first round of the League's Cup action tonight. FC Cincinnati will play host to CF Pachuca out of Liga MX out of Mexico. 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
24: This news is a service of R&L Carriers. Our next update's at 6:30. I'm Brian Combs, News Radio 700 WLW.
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for this one from a listener wanting to hear a little Nitty Gritty Dirt Band. Boy, they're an interesting band. I mean, this band was formed all the way back in the late 1960s, and believe it or not, Jackson Browne was an original member of this band. Had a lot of big hits in the 70s and the 80s. Shifted toward country music, a little country right there.

0: They have quietly had an extraordinary career. The Nitty Gritty Dirt Band. They're still going now with four of their original six members. If you get a chance to check them out, I would highly recommend it because they're a great blend of sort of soft rock, now more country, rock and roll. Solid career. Good request. 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
0: Well, well, well, look who's back today. Good to have John Tucker back from the Bloomberg Newsroom in New York, New York. How are you, man?
9: You sound surprised.
0: Well, it's been a while.
9: Yeah, I missed you. I thank God Gina's back, so this is like, you know.
0: All right, well, we're glad you're back. We're glad you're back. Yeah, Gina, you're coming all the way back from a bad car wreck, and thank God she's okay. All right, SpaceX in the news today. What's happening there?
9: This is kind of the focus for Wall Street later today after the close. SpaceX delivers the first earnings report as a publicly traded company. Remember earlier this year, well, June, they had their initial public offering. These shares have been on a roller coaster ride since they went public, and also complicating the picture after the close today, a flood of fresh SpaceX shares. They're about to hit the market. The first of a lot of lockups that ban early investors from selling that expires after the earnings report. We're going to see if the insiders, the people who, you know, work for the company, are going to start unloading.
0: Mm-hmm.
9: SpaceX, I should point out, since its June high, it's down over 40%. And part of the big focus today is not necessarily on the earnings, because they're not really making any money just yet, but what Elon Musk has to say about the future for SpaceX.
0: Okay,
9: so there you go.
0: Meanwhile, oil companies are in the news because President Trump yesterday was talking about how, you know, they're making all this money and shouldn't be passing the cost of oil on to the consumers. What's the latest update there?
9: Yeah, he said they're drawing criticism after ExxonMobil and Chevron. They delivered some huge profit. Trump said the biggest oil companies are making too much money at this point, and he wants relief for, you know, people who pay at the pump. I don't put oil in my gas tank. I put the refined product there.
0: That's exactly right.
9: The refineries, actually. So, but the stock market did rally to the edge of its all-time high yesterday, and part of the reason was the drop in energy prices. That's kind of being reversed this morning. After the president say the talks to end the war with Iran, Tehran is getting a last chance at this point. We did offer right around records, Tom, yesterday. And this morning, things are looking up. The Dow futures up 44. S&P futures are 10 points higher. And for Bloomberg, I'm John Tucker, News Radio 700 WLW.
0: All right, let's check the roadway. 610, I'd imagine after early trouble, pretty quiet, but perhaps I got it dead wrong, Chuck.
10: You were right up to about 2 minutes ago.
0: Oh, boy.
10: Yeah, from the UC Health Traffic Center, nearly 60% of Americans waiting on an organ transplant are from multicultural communities. 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First, the early morning wreck continues in the cleanup stages. Westbound 275. At Loveland, the right lane is blocked off, so is the ramp to Loveland Madera. That traffic remains heavy from Ward's Corner. What I'm hearing dispatches for now is an injury accident on southbound 75. That's coming out of Springboro, and it sounds like one was pulled over, then got hit by another. So the details are still coming in, but traffic's going to be heavy there for a bit. Northbound 75, that's doing fine through the cut. Chuck Ingram, News Radio 700 WLW.
0: Our WCPO 9 first warning forecast presented by Jennifer Ketchmark. Is she here, did you say, Liam?
11: Yes.
0: How about that? There she is, Cincinnati's friendliest forecaster.
6: Hi.
0: You using a sundial over there? What are you doing?
6: I don't know. What am I doing? I'm working.
0: How are you?
6: I'm good, man. I went up to the balcony a few minutes ago and gave me some goosebumps. I was like, whoo, it's chilly out there.
0: You know, it's funny you bring that up because we were driving with two other couples up to Mount Adams Friday night. And we passed right by the station, and I said to everybody in the car, I said, see that deck up there? Three of them, I guess you guys have.
6: Yeah.
0: I said, one of those, Jennifer always checks in on one of those decks with us in the morning. Yes, I know you do.
6: Primarily, it's the one closest to the castle. That's the one where we like to like do that little weather hit. I actually was just up there at 5:30. I'll be up there again at 6:30. But yeah, it's a nice little vantage point of the city. And it's also just kind of cool to stand next to a castle.
0: Yeah,
6: you know?
0: That's really,
6: you feel
0: really
6: like,
0: cool.
6: You feel like a princess when you start your day
0: there
6: next to a castle.
0: There you go. Well, we know you are a princess. You would never be mean to anybody, Jennifer.
6: No, never.
0: Never. Forecast looking good.
6: Oh, yeah. Today, sunshine high of 84 degrees. There's a little bit of humidity in the air, but it's certainly not overwhelming. Just an ideal summer day. I'm going to try to sneak my kids out to the pool later on this afternoon. And then tomorrow, there will be an isolated storm chance, Tom, but it's like an isolated chance. It's only in our eastern spots. It's only in the afternoon. Like, this is not guaranteed rain. So if your yard's needing a drink, you need to get the hose out, get the sprinkler system on, because Mother Nature is not delivering widespread rain chances until maybe Friday. But even then, it's kind of scattered.
0: Okay. Well, that's great news. Great. Enjoy the pool with the kids.
6: Oh, I shall try. And I'll be back to talk to you at 7:40.
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0: 6:15, ha ha ha. 2 out of 3 today. That ain't bad.
21: No.
0: Wasn't that a song by Meatloaf back in our day, Brian Combs? Yep. Great album, Bad Out of Hell.
21: No doubt.
0: Yep. How are you?
21: I'm doing all right.
0: Good.
21: A heated meeting last night. Cincinnati Board of Education reversing course on plans to put a earned income tax on the ballot this fall. Mainly, it was representatives of the Cincinnati Teachers Union who gave the board an earful, saying that they should be going the traditional route, using property taxes to fund the district instead of a new tax that would hit workers particularly hard, especially the teachers, who they say are already being asked to pay the price for mismanagement by the board. A part of the cuts that the CPS approved for this year are furloughs for teachers, where they have to take time off where they will not be paid. Now they were also going to be asked to give up more of their salary to support the district. tricked him. In the end, the board reversed course. Didn't take long last night for the board to say no to the earned income tax that they just approved last week. Instead, they will go for a property tax increase, one that will add $245 per year to the property tax bill of a homeowner in the Cincinnati Public Schools for every $100,000 of evaluation. So if a typical home's worth somewhere in the neighborhood of $300,000 in the city of Cincinnati, that would make the tax bill right around $750 more if voters say yes to this levy. If they say no, schools say they don't know what they'll do because they'll have to cut some $60 million more from spending in the district. Coming up,

0: says it's all about inclusivity and allowing everyone to be their authentic self, and that men really aren't better. These transgender men slash women are not any better than the women that are playing there already. So Travis comes up with the idea. He says, I tell you what, I will start my own team in the WNBA, and we're going to play with all transgender athletes. And we'll see how that goes and how the women will react to that. And then he floated the idea of selecting the best high school boys state championship team. He gets to pick the team. And they would play the champion of the WNBA. This was to prove a point. And it really is a point that doesn't need to be proven. Physically, men are just able to do certain things better than women. It's just a fact. And there's nothing bad when you say that. And what he said he'd do is he would give $10 million to the winner of that game, either the high school state champion or the WNBA team. No word, no surprise, no word on the WNBA. They have one of the biggest crises right now going on in their league, where a very attractive, a very good, not a great player, Sophie Cunningham, a very good player for Indianapolis, for Indiana's team. And she came out, was not afraid to say, I admire her guts, that transgender men should not be playing in the WNBA. And what has the WNBA commissioner said about it? Per usual, nothing. 620-700-WLW.
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7: A little bit of good news for you this time around. 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They just opened up the ramp from westbound 275 to Loveland Madera after the early morning accident. Traffic's still a bit heavy between Ward's Corner and Loveland.

0: But this should clear out rather quickly. Different story, southbound 75 near Franklin and Springboro. There is an accident just after you get past 73 that has the right three lanes blocked off. That only leaves one on the left-hand side backing up towards Austin Boulevard. Chuck Ingram, News Radio 700 WLW.
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2: And we say good morning to Bill Segdenison. How are you, my man?
3: Doing all right, Thomas. Good morning, everyone. Richter and Phillips Jewelers brings you the sports. Cincinnati's best place to buy an engagement ring. Reds update. 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Arnell Carrier's inside pitch. Kelsey Chevrolet extra inning show after the game. Bengals update. Training camp continues today. Workout starts at 10 a.m. College football, both the Bearcats and Miami Redhawks open their training camps tomorrow. High school football on Thursday, August 20th at Paycor Stadium. Two of the best go at it with Princeton up against Moeller. Soccer tonight, first round of the League's Cup action with the FC Cincinnati in play. 7 o'clock on ESPN 1530. 700 WLW.
2: All right, Tuesday morning, we say good morning to our aviation expert, Jay Ratliff. Airlines are racing to implement what is called dynamic pricing, Jay.
4: Yeah, and this is where airlines employ a small army of analysts. Tom, they compare market conditions and pricing, and they make frequent adjustments as needed. Obviously, the goal is to fill every seat before that plane door closes. So these experts are tasked with the responsibility of making that happen. But it's a problem because it takes manpower and a lot of time to pull it off. Well, artificial intelligence. Now we're seeing this dynamic pricing model that Delta and a couple of other carriers are starting to use by continuously evaluating the changing market conditions. They're looking at the demand for travel, the available seats. They're seeing what the competition's pricing, and they roll all that in because they're trying to find the highest, what they call the willingness to pay price. It's kind of a pain point from a consumer standpoint. In other words, how high can we raise the fare before people no longer are interested in buying the tickets? And this AI does this immediately based on each person's individual travel behavior. So it's got a lot of people worried thinking, now, wait a minute, if this is based on my tendencies and not the overall market tendencies, I may end up paying more for an airfare than what I've had in the past. So airlines are very quick to use this, but there's some obvious concerns. So I'll be very anxious as this moves forward and we can dig deeper into it, because it could be something that could actually cause the price of airfares to go up based on how much we as individuals are willing to pay.
2: Hmm. And lastly, American Airlines praises one of its own, marking his recent passing.
4: Yeah, Al Blackman, he's American Airlines, a former employee. He recently passed away at the age of 100. And what makes him as remarkable as it was, he was a mechanic for American Airlines who retired in 2022. I say finally, Tom, he worked for American Airlines for 80 years a mechanic. And believe me, you talk about somebody who's seen a lot in his career, that was it. But just a wonderful man that American Airlines is honoring. And we'll have more on his career and more on our aviation blog today, which is made possible by the Greater Cincinnati Northern Kentucky International Airport, which offers round-trip fares to Savannah, $184. Thanks to Allegiant, you can find that and many more great deals at cbgairport.com/deals.
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12: Criticizing the oil companies with the 630 report. Rick Uccino breaking now. President Trump has warned Iran that recent proposed diplomatic discussions are the country's last chance to reach a long-term ceasefire agreement. And at the same time, he is calling out ExxonMobil and Chevron for making too much money off the effects of the ongoing war.
13: As President Trump issues another ultimatum to Iran, he's also picking a fight with America's biggest oil companies.
14: They're making too much money. I don't like it.
13: Exxon and Chevron just reported blockbuster second quarter profits, thanks to oil prices surging higher during the war.
14: You're going to give some of that back to the public.
13: An industry trade group is firing back, insisting those higher prices are driven by global supply and uncertainty around the Strait of Hormuz, and not by any one company.
12: ABC's Karen Hua. Cincinnati drivers are seeing higher prices at the pump this week. AAA reporting the average price for a gallon of regular in the Queen City is now $3.86, up 7 cents from this time last week. Statewide average in Ohio is back up over that $4 a gallon mark. Let's check the latest traffic and weather together.
0: 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Northbound 75, add a couple of extra minutes between Dixie and downtown. Southbound 75, that's a slow go coming out of Springboro. It's due to an accident after you get past 73 where the right three lanes are blocked off. Westbound 275, the ramp to Love La Madera now open again, no longer a delay from Ward's Corner. Chuck Ingram, News Radio 700 WLW.
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16: 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On our next episode, we'll remember the dropping of the atomic bomb on Hiroshima by telling the tale of Truman's decision to do so. You won't want to miss the next episode of Our American Stories.
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17: Plenty of sunshine for our Tuesday forecast. We'll end up around 84 today. Light northeast winds, but even like for the Reds game tonight, like zero issues expected. Tonight, we're down to 65. Then tomorrow, 86, mostly sunny. Still a north wind. We're going to see a slight chance for some rain in the afternoon and early evening hours, but it will not be much. Our better chance of rain this week will come back on Friday. From your severe weather station, I'm 9 First Warning meteorologist Jennifer Ketchmark, News Radio 700 WLW.
18: 60 degrees right now. Ohio Senator Bernie Moreno says his former son-in-law should no longer serve in Congress. This comes amid abuse allegations made by Moreno's daughter against Max Miller. Police reports obtained by ABC News detail accusations of severe physical abuse and threats during their marriage, including an incident where he allegedly threw boiling water on her. In a post on his X account, Moreno said that Miller needs serious psychological help. Miller, who represents the Cleveland area, has denied the accusations against him and is refusing to drop out of his race for re-election this fall. The Cincinnati Board of Education Monday voted 6-1 to rescind their proposed earned income tax levy that was just approved for the fall ballot last week. Facing public pushback and a Tuesday deadline to file a levy option for the November general election, the board instead approved a proposed property tax levy that would mean an additional $245 a year for the owners of a $100,000 home. Moving, a big high school football game inside of Paycor Stadium.
19: Hamilton County Commissioner Alicia Reese in a press release Monday night said that after she had expressed interest in supporting a community crosstown football game at Paycor Stadium, she was contacted by Princeton High School, who wanted to host a regular season opener there against Moeller. This, as Reese in the past has called for more access and utilization of publicly funded venues like Paycor Stadium and Great American Ballpark. Princeton and Moeller will meet Thursday, August 20th with kickoff at 7. Tickets are on sale now through Princeton High School at vikenation.org. I'm Sean Gallagher, News Radio 700 WLW.
18: Reds are back in action tonight after a relatively inactive trade deadline yesterday. SEG has all the details coming up in sports just after traffic and weather at 640. Our next update at 7, I'm Rick Uccino, News Radio 700 WLW.
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2: 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I'm Tom Brenneman. Liam Tomlinson, our producer. I don't know what that song was. What was that? Oh, Rod Stewart? This is a remix. This is tired. Get it off. Get it off. Rod Stewart does that tune, and that's it. Did you see the story over the weekend? A 103-year-old Middletown woman broke the Ohio record for the oldest person to go skydiving in the Buckeye State. Her name is Evelyn Franks. She says, I don't know how long I'm going to live. So she took the leap of a lifetime alongside one of her 10 children. She said, man, better late than never. She was waiting to go. Weather was a little iffy for like 2 days. And Friday, they said, all right, we're going. And after 15 minutes or so above the clouds, Frank's greeted by dozens of friends and family members on the ground to celebrate an opportunity she says she'll never forget. She said, "It's huge. I hope I am in heaven, and it's big like that." She was asked about her longevity. How did she do it? She said, "Common sense. Take care of your body, don't smoke, and take one day at a time." God bless you, Evelyn Franks. 638 700 WLW.
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4: 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Parent company Snap issued an upbeat forecast. The company calls its $2,000 augmented reality glasses its largest long-term opportunity. And Snap believes it will help tap into a new audience since people won't need a Snapchat account to use them. They're expected to be released in the fall. Checking on your money, S&P futures are edging higher this morning. Tech shares are rebounding following a volatile July. A potential challenge for the markets comes later this afternoon when SpaceX reports its first earnings as a public company. And Toyota's bet on hybrids is continuing to pay off. The world's largest automaker raised its annual profit outlook as strong demand for gas electric vehicles helped drive sales. Toyota's hybrid heavy lineup has given it an edge, with many consumers remaining hesitant to switch to fully electric vehicles. Courtney Donahoe, Bloomberg Radio.
2: All righty, 640. Let's check those roadways. It feel like it's been busy today, Chuck.
0: Yeah, it has been a busy start to your Tuesday morning commute. Still is. In fact, trying to get between Dayton and Cincinnati is a rough go. It looks like they've blocked off all lanes now with this accident just below Springboro at 73. Traffic backing up towards Austin Boulevard. This from the UCL Traffic Center. 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Everything else starting to build. Northbound 75, brake lights between Dixie and downtown, and inbound 74, just a bit heavier, approaching 75. Chuck Ingram, News Radio 700 WLW.
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2: Our WCPO 9 First Warning forecast presented by meteorologist Jennifer Ketchmark. It's a beautiful morning. It's going to be a beautiful day. Sunshine, light winds out of the northeast, high of 84. Clear tonight, 65. Sunshine tomorrow, a little warmer tomorrow, a little more humidity. High of 85. Clear tomorrow night, low 68. Mix of sun and clouds, but mostly sunshine Thursday. Chance of rain on Friday. And Saturday, it's going to, you know, if you looked at your phone app, it's going to say it's going to rain. But Jennifer says it's not going to be some rain out, wash out to ruin your weekend. Sunday looks really nice. So we'll keep our fingers crossed and hope that Mother Nature is in a good mood for the tri-state this weekend. All right, 642. Here we go, Liam.
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7: Morning there, Thomas. Good morning, everyone. Major League Baseball's trading deadline has come and gone. Reds' activity was not much. Trading first baseman and DH Nathaniel Lowe to Cleveland for a 19-year-old pitching prospect, Alejandro Rivera. The Reds also dealt left-hander Caleb Ferguson to the Cardinals for $250,000 of international bonus space. Cincinnati also acquired the Guardians' number 29 prospect infielder Juan Brito for cash. Reds Nick Kroll on why Brady Singer and Tyler Stevenson were not dealt.
8: Yeah, I think that, you know, Brady Singer is one of our veteran leaders in our starting pitching staff. Tyler's the same way. I think it's really important to have those guys around this club than just saying, hey, we're going to move guys off. I think it's really important to have bullpen guys that can, you know, lock down wins for this group, the young group right now. And
7: Reds' number three prospect outfielder Hector Rodriguez is being called up today from AAA. Rodriguez, 27 homers, 69 RBIs for the Louisville Bats this season. Reds open up a three-game series up against the Athletics tonight. Brady Singer gets a start for Cincinnati. 700 WLW's coverage, 540 Sports Talk, R&L Carrier's Inside Pitch, Kelsey Chevrolet Extra Inning Show after the game. Bengals update, training camp continues today for the Bengals. Workout begins at 10 a.m. Preseason opener 1 week from Thursday against the Lions. Joe Burrow spoke to CBS Sports yesterday on the mindset of the team.
9: Championship mentality. We have a lot of urgency. We got a lot of guys that want to go out and be great. You know, we have guys working after. We got guys coming early, getting ready for practice, and bring that championship mindset.
7: Chicago Bears and former Cincinnati Bearcats standout safety Kobe Bryant's out some 8 to 12 weeks after suffering a knee injury in the Bears workout. High school football, two of Cincinnati's best, will get together on Thursday, August 20th. Now it's all official at Paycor Stadium with Princeton going up against Moeller. Soccer, it's the first round of Leagues Cup action tonight. FC Cincinnati in action. The coverage at 7 on ESPN, ESPN 1530. Pat Noonan.
10: We've been matched up with some very strong League MX teams over the last 4 years. And I like the fact that we continue to have this opportunity because of our league success, and being able to be in Champions Cup and Leagues Cup is important.
7: College basketball today, exhibition action in the Bahamas. The Cincinnati Bearcats are on the court up against the University of Victoria from Canada. Bill Dennison, 700 WLW Sports.
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2: 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And we turn to Brian Combs, as always, for that. Good morning.
0: Good morning. If the meeting last night that was held in Mount Lookout's any indication, things could get quite heated this morning at Cincinnati City Hall. People frustrated over the flash flooding last month, expressing their concerns to city leaders last night at the Mount Lookout meeting. Now today, the first meeting of council's infrastructure committee since the flash flooding. Council was on an eight-week break when the problems happened in the city last month. Now there are people, businesses, and homeowners who are complaining that the city knew 6 years ago that they had issues with stormwater management that they did not address. Issues, they say, that could have prevented a lot of the damage that was done this last time by the heavy rains that hit. This morning, they'll have representatives of the city to talk to the business people and the homeowners about what help is available now and what can be done long-term to fix this. There's a number of motions from several different members of council asking that the city administration not push this to the back burner again and let the issues slide. Coming up, our news, 7 o'clock, Cincinnati School Board reversing course after getting a great deal of criticism over plans to try and enact an earned income tax. Those details at 7 on News Radio, 7WLW.
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4: 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They hit you in the head with a bottle. They shoot you in the leg. And that's the nice ones. 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
1: That's the sound of the police.
2: Amen to all that. Hamilton County Sheriff's Office looking for Eric Sarver. He is wanted for felony having weapons under disability. White male is Eric Sarver, 37 years old, 5'6", 140 pounder. Eric Sarver has an arrest history, long one, burglary, drug abuse, among other things. Last known to live in Oklahoma, but hangs in these parts. If anyone has information on where police can find Eric Sarver, please call Crime Stoppers at 513-352-3040. We remind you, all tips remain anonymous. Traffic right around the corner, 700 WLW.
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2: All right, promised a traffic report was coming, and here he is, Chuck Ingram. Good morning.
17: Good morning, Tom. 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Southbound 75 continues to struggle. It's due to an accident below Franklin and 73, just below the Springboro ramp, and that has all lanes blocked off. That's back up to Austin Boulevard. So if you're expecting somebody from Dayton this morning, there's a good chance they're going to be late. Inside the 275 loop, not all that bad. Brake lights northbound 75 between Buttermilk and Kyle's. And then on northbound 471, getting heavier across the bridge. Chuck Ingram, News Radio 700 WLW.
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2: All righty, our WCPO 9 first warning forecast presented by meteorologist Jennifer Ketchmark. She'll be along in less than an hour to say hello once again. It's a beautiful morning out there, right around 65. Going to be a gorgeous day. Plenty of sunshine. Light winds out of the northeast at 84 degrees are high. Clear tonight, low 65. Sunny tomorrow. A little warmer, a little more humid. Up to 86 degrees and clear tomorrow night. Thursday, mix of sun and clouds. We'll get up to 85 degrees. 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
34: 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In retirement, that rhythm has to be rebuilt. When we say take this job and shove it, there's no more rhythm of income. Where are we going to get it from? It's from our savings. We talked about this yesterday. It's my theme this week. A 25-year retirement, it equals 300 monthly paychecks. So if someone needs $6,000 a month plus Social Security, that's $72,000 a year, right? 6,000 times 12. Over 25 years, Thomas, that could be $1.8 million of spending, and that's before we just add in inflation. A lot of times people are surprised by that number. 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Retirement is about income planning. 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
10: Stinging criticism of the school board leads to a change in course. With 7 o'clock report, I'm Brian Combs. 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
13: Stop the sabotage of CPS and vote to put a property tax on the ballot.
14: Thank you.
10: Cincinnati Board of Education quickly reversing course, dropping plans to put an earned income tax on the ballot this fall. Decision came during a meeting where the board faced criticism from teachers and parents, accusing the school board of not having the best interests of families at heart. Speakers accused the board of trying to dismantle the district instead of trying to build it up.
15: If you care about our communities, maintaining strong public schools that meet the needs of our children, I need you to stand up for CPS instead of tearing us down. We do not want our public schools dismantled into a system of for-profit, privatized schools where there will be the haves and the have-nots.
10: Kendra Phelps, both a CPS grad and employee, the board made a number of cuts for this school year to erase a $60 million deficit, including forcing staff to take unpaid time off. The teachers' union have wanted the board to put a property tax levy on the ballot sooner, so these cuts could have been avoided. Now the board is going to pursue a property tax hike this fall, one that would cost homeowners $245 per $100,000 evaluation. And that's not the only levy voters will be asked to approve. Hamilton County commissioners have voted to put a children's services levy on the November ballot. That one would cost homeowners another $121 per year per every $100,000 evaluation. Now, latest traffic. Weather together.
17: 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Problems North Bend 75, there's a broken down on the bridge, and the right two lanes are now blocked off because of it. That's going to add to what was already building from Buttermilk into downtown, now over a 10-minute delay in growth. growing. Southbound 75, problems coming out of Dayton with an accident just below Franklin and 73. Everything was blocked off a few minutes ago. Now it looks like traffic's starting to move on the far right-hand side, but that's going to be jammed for a while. Chuck Ingram, News Radio 700 WLW.
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16: Talk about a gorgeous day again today, starting around 60 and warming to 84 this afternoon. We'll see plenty of sunshine and winds come in lightly from the northeast. Tonight, mid-60s, and then tomorrow, about 86, so seasonal this time of year, mostly sunny. There's technically a small rain chance. We probably won't see much, but you'll also start to notice tomorrow that humidity is starting to rise. From your severe weather station, I'm 9 First Warning meteorologist Jennifer Ketchmark, News Radio 700 WLW.
10: Should be sunny and 70 about 10 o'clock this morning when the Bengals open training camp for another public practice. Forecast thanks to Pella Windows and Doors of Greater Cincinnati. 30 years of making life brighter. Right now, 66 degrees. People who had homes and businesses flooded during last month's heavy rains plan to pack Cincinnati City Hall today. People from Hyde Park and Mount Lookout to appear before Council's Infrastructure Committee demanding help with flash flooding. They say city leaders were warned 6 years ago about issues with stormwater management that they ignored. Meeting is at 10 this morning at Cincinnati City Hall. We'll have it covered for you. Cincinnati Police investigating after a person was struck by a train this morning at Hartwell. Happened at the crossing at Anthony Wayne and Hartwell Avenues. About 5:30, injuries not believed to be life-threatening. First deaths now in the U.S. confirmed from the outbreak of cyclosporiasis. Both of them are in Michigan. And in both cases, doctors say they had other medical conditions putting them at risk.
18: Officials say both had significant underlying health conditions that may have been worsened by cyclosporiasis and dehydration. Nationwide, more than 18,000 people have gotten sick in 45 states. The FDA has linked the outbreak in Michigan and eight other states to iceberg lettuce sourced by Taylor Farms in central Mexico and served at some Taco Bell restaurants.
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19: Here's a Reds update. The Reds open up a three-game series up against the Athletics tonight. 700 WLW's coverage. 540 Sports Talk. Arno Carrier's inside pitch. Kelsey Chevrolet extra-inning show after the game. Bengals update. Training camp continues today for the Bengals. Workout starts at 10 a.m. Soccer. It's the first round of the League's Cup action tonight. FC Cincinnati will play host to CF Pachuca out of Liga MX out of Mexico. The action at 7 on ESPN 1530. Bill Dennison, 700 WLW Sports.
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2: Ah, yes, little Ella Langley to get you going on this Tuesday morning, choosing Texas. I love Texas. You ever been to Texas? love Tex. Not perfect, but it's pretty sweet.
0: Just when I thought I got him to fall in love with Tennessee.
2: Man, this girl is good. She is good.

0: Man, that's good stuff. She's it right now on the country music scene. There's no debate about that. Speaking of Tennessee, she mentioned it there in the song. A woman there named Sue Bunch of Lenoir City started working at what is now called Family Brands in 1953. It's a meat processing plant. She has worked there for 7 decades. She's done every job they have in the joint, and she was honored for her 7 decades of service at Family Brands. Co-workers, owners threw a big retirement party for her to celebrate her historic milestone. She says, "I enjoyed it, really. Every job I've had, I've really enjoyed it." She said she'll miss her co-workers, and she said, yes, she's even going to miss her job. How many of us can say that after working 73 years? 708-700-WLW.
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0: And we say good morning once more to John Tucker from the Bloomberg Newsroom in New York. Caterpillar, you think about bulldozers, but you're saying, hey, there's a lot more to that.
7: Yeah, you know, artificial intelligence. So this morning they're posting second quarter earnings just out, beating expectations. The power and energy unit, they make diesel engines and big industrial gas turbines. This is actually the company's largest and fastest growing segment. It's overtaken the business where they, you know,
0: wow,
7: diggers,
0: yeah, and
7: other construction equipment. The growth catching the eye of investors. They made Caterpillar part of the broader artificial intelligence trade. So they manufacture the power equipment for all those data centers.
0: That's amazing. So,
7: there you go.
0: This would be good news for parents out there who have kids junior, senior in high school. It's getting easier to get in college, like real easy.
7: Well, I don't wait to hear this story, though. Wingate University, I've never heard of them. They have told thousands of high schoolers some good news. They're already accepted into the class of 2030. They're receiving $24,000 of scholarships available for them. No application required. Some colleges have been using this tactic called direct admissions for years. A lot more are now trying it out as they fight for a shrinking pool of prospective undergraduates.
0: Wow.
7: More schools embracing an all-are-welcome approach as students become harder to recruit. So there you go.
0: There you go.
7: I don't know about the quality of the education they offer, but...
0: Yeah, I don't know. I don't know. But, I mean, hey, that's good news for parents. Good news. Not having to stress out about it. I've done it twice in my life.
7: I was stressing out yesterday when I got a call from the office for my payment for the fall tuition.
0: Well, there's no question about that, John.
7: Oh, my gosh. Yep. Anyway, Dow futures up 380 points. S&P futures up 14. NASDAQ futures up 233. I bet we're going to hit a record today. From Bloomberg, I'm John Tucker, News Radio 700. With you.
0: All right, John, thank you very much. Chuck, was a busy morning, and then it slowed down for a minute or two. What about now?
8: 75 is still struggling. On northbound, there's a broken down on the Brent Spence Bridge. Right two lanes are blocked off, so you're now over a 25-minute delay coming out of Erlanger trying to get into downtown. The alternative is still okay. Eastbound 275 approaching 471, and the only delays on 471 just coming into town on the bridge. The bigger problem this morning is southbound 75. This from the UC Health Traffic Center. 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The wreck is just below Springboro at 73. Traffic was completely blocked off for a bit. Now I see a little bit of movement over on the far right shoulder. That single file, what is normally four lanes wide. So traffic is pretty much backing up to 675. Chuck Ingram, News Radio 700 WLW.
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0: All right, 7:15, time to check our news headlines, and for that, we turn to Brian Combs. How are you, my friend?
10: I'm doing well. Just a couple of weeks away from the start of high school football, and a GCL coach has been fired and replaced. This is in the GCL co-ed league. The head football coach at Archbishop Carroll was placed on leave last week and was announced yesterday that he's been fired from his coaching job and his teaching job. The school's not saying what happened. The reports out of Dayton are that there was an on-field incident during football camp in July, and they are not providing any other details about what happened other than Mike Pomfret, who was starting his second year as the head coach there, is out. He was a graduate of Archbishop Carroll, had been a teacher there as well. The only statement we've gotten from the school is that they are committed to providing a safe, secure environment for all students. And the dismissal takes effect immediately. The school's defensive coordinator, Mitch Weiss, is taking over as the head football coach for that GCL co-ed school. Coming up, our news, 7:30. Cincinnati Board of Education has done a quick reversal after getting a great deal of criticism. Instead of pursuing an income tax for the district, they're going back to asking voters to approve a property tax increase. Those details in 15 minutes. 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
0: All right, we're joined by Jordana Miller, ABC News correspondent from Jerusalem. And Jordana, you're there. You live there. You know, here in the United States, the last 24 hours, President Trump comes on the air and says, hey, I'm not going to go in all in on this big military attack because the Iranians are asking us to negotiate. And then yesterday, I guess they're actually not sitting in the same room. What is the latest on this situation, please?
11: So the Iranians are, they've said they are not negotiating with the U.S., but the Iranians often say one thing to their public and it's not always the truth, and they don't need to be transparent, right? Iran's not a democracy.
0: Mm-hmm.
11: They don't have to be accountable. And they're trying to project an image of victory. They're in control when there's military exchanges. They're in control during negotiations. So they're saying they're not talking to the U.S., but it's not true. I mean, they are indirectly talking to the U.S. because they're talking to the mediators. They're talking to Pakistan. They're talking to the Qataris. They're talking to Oman. You know, and all of those parties are also reporting back and sending messages to the United States. It's true, they have not agreed to a face-to-face meeting like we saw in the weeks that preceded the signing of the MOU. We're not there yet.

0: to the Iranians, giving them a lot of chances and time to cut a deal. But the Israeli government, and when I say the Israeli government, I'm not talking just about the ruling coalition. When I look broader at the politicians from the opposition to the center to the right, all of the Israeli leaders, including the president of Israel, Isaac Herzog, they all are deeply skeptical that Iran can be trusted in any deal they will sign. So, you know, for the Israelis, the best option is regime change. Now, that's not going to come overnight, and it may not come for some time, but they're going to be worried about any deal that the Iranians are signing. And look what happened with the MOU. The Iranians couldn't keep a deal that was largely seen to give them a lot of perks.
1: Jordan, I can't thank you enough for your time and your expertise. Take care of yourself over there. And again, thanks for your time.
0: Thanks. Talk soon.
1: All right. 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
4: 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Northbound, it's broken down on the bridge. Right two lanes are blocked off. That's causing traffic to back up to 275 in Erlanger, close to an extra half hour delay. Southbound 75, it's an accident. This is just below 73 and Springboro, and that has everything but the far right shoulder blocked off. Single file to get by. Traffic backing up close to 675. Chuck Ingram, News Radio 700 WLW.
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6: 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Good morning, everyone. Reds update. They open up a three-game series up against the Athletics tonight. 700 WLW's coverage. 540 Sports Talk, RNL Carrier's Inside Pitch, Kelsey Chevrolet Extra Inning Show after the game. Bengals update. Training camp continues today. Workout at 10 a.m. And soccer first round of the League's Cup action tonight. 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
1: All right, Tuesday morning, we say good morning to our aviation expert, Jay Ratliff. Airlines are racing to implement what is called dynamic pricing, Jay.
7: Yeah, and this is where airlines employ a small army of analysts. Tom, they compare market conditions and pricing, and they make frequent adjustments as needed. Obviously, the goal is to fill every seat before that plane door closes. So these experts are tasked with the responsibility of making that happen. But it's a problem because it takes manpower and a lot of time to pull it off. Well, artificial intelligence. Now we're seeing this dynamic pricing model that Delta and a couple of other carriers are starting to use by continuously evaluating the changing market.

0: market conditions. They're looking at the demand for travel, the available seats. They're seeing what the competition's pricing, and they roll all that in because they're trying to find the highest, what they call, the willingness to pay price. It's kind of a pain point from a consumer standpoint. In other words, how high can we raise the fare before people no longer are interested in buying the tickets? And this AI does this immediately based on each person's individual travel behavior. So it's got a lot of people worried thinking, now, wait a minute, if this is based on my tendencies and not the overall market tendencies, I may end up paying more for an airfare than what I've had in the past. So airlines are very quick to use this, but there's some obvious concerns. So I'll be very anxious as this moves forward and we can dig deeper into it, because it could be something that could actually cause the price of airfares to go up based on how much we as individuals are willing to pay.
1: Hmm. And lastly, American Airlines praises one of its own, marking his recent passing.
0: Yeah, Al Blackman, he's American Airlines, a former employee. He recently passed away at the age of 100, and what makes him as remarkable as it was, he was a mechanic for American Airlines who retired in 2022. I say finally, Tom, he worked for American Airlines for 80 years a mechanic. And believe me, you talk about somebody who's seen a lot in his career, that was it. But just a wonderful man that that American Airlines is honoring, and we'll have more on his career and more on our aviation blog today, which is made possible by the Greater Cincinnati Northern Kentucky International Airport, which offers round-trip fares to Savannah, $184. Thanks to Allegiant, you can find that and many more great deals at cbgairport.com/deals.
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5: Tony, yesterday was the Bengals' first padded practice of training camp. I think most days leading up to yesterday, you would say that the defense was winning, certainly showing some flashes among a lot of individuals, and maybe was ahead of the offense through the first four practices. Yesterday, though, I do think there were some offensive players who shined. Yesterday, I thought of Duke Tobin's mantra, which was, back in the offseason, pass rush is king. Yesterday, with the pads on, the Bengals' pass rush was king.
6: Yeah, we had a chance yesterday, Mo, to talk to Jordan Battle, and one of the things he first brought up was how well the front was getting home and how that helped him on the back end. I think he can notice it. I think we can certainly notice it. And a player that we have not talked about as much, even though when you go and look at this team's payroll, he's making the fifth most money on the team, is Boye Mafe. Had a great day Saturday, and I thought the best practice I've seen him have in person yesterday. He was all over the field. He was winning one-on-one battles, but more importantly than that, his reads and his instinct seemed to be elite. meaning when the play is going away from him, he knows when to get down the line and make an impact in the run game. He also knows when to stay home. And the Bengals have tried multiple times to isolate Boye Mafe in play action, meaning he's the player they're not going to block. They're going to leave that to the run action and Joe Burrow. And every time they've done that up to this point, he stayed home and he's made a play on the quarterback or he's rushed a throw from Joe Burrow. He's been awesome in that sense and a player that we're going to start talking about more and more.
5: Bengals have a practice this morning, starts at 10 o'clock. It is open to the public. If you can't be there in person, let us be your eyes and ears for you on the AE Doored Window Tony and Mo Training Camp Show this morning, starting at 10 on ESPN 1530. With Tony Pike, I'm Mo Egger.
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7: He says oil companies should be charging less with the 730 report. Rick Uccino breaking now. President Donald Trump issuing another warning to Iran, saying that recent proposed diplomatic discussions are the country's last opportunity to come to the table and negotiate a long-term ceasefire agreement. This as the president is now criticizing some of the largest oil companies for profiting too much off of the ongoing war.
8: Exxon and Chevron just reported blockbuster second quarter profits, thanks to oil prices surging higher during the war. Chevron alone made $12 billion, nearly five times what it made a year ago. Drivers are paying the price. Gas prices are now averaging $4.09 a gallon, more than a dollar higher since the war began.
7: ABC's Karen Hua, Cincinnati drivers are paying more at the pump than this time last week. AAA reporting the average price for a gallon of regular now $3.86 in the Queen City. Statewide average for Ohio back up above $4. Let's check the latest traffic and weather together.
9: 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Northbound 75 struggling out of Florence into downtown. There was a broken down on the bridge that had the right two lanes blocked off. They've got that out of the way, but the damage done, you're backed up for a 45-minute delay to Buttermilk. East 275. A slow go out of Taylor Mill towards 471, where northbound 471 slows from before Grand as folks look for an alternative that is moving a little bit better. Southbound 75, major problems below Springboro with an accident just below 73. Only one lane gets by on the far right side. Chuck Ingram, News Radio 700 WLW.
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11: Plenty of sunshine for our Tuesday forecast. We'll end up around 84 today. Light northeast winds. But even like for the Reds game tonight, like zero issues expected. Tonight, we're down to 65. Then tomorrow, 86, mostly sunny. Still a north wind. We're going to see a slight chance for some rain in the afternoon and early evening hours, but it will not be much. Our better chance of rain this week will come back on Friday. From your severe weather station, I'm 9 First Warning meteorologist Jennifer Ketchmark, News Radio 700 WLW.
7: Weather looking good for Bengals practice, which gets underway at 10 o'clock this morning. morning. 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
12: Councilman Seth Walsh's proposed expansion targets businesses where repeat violent incidents take place while trying to get owners and Cincinnati officials working together on these issues. Public Safety Committee leader Scotty Johnson doesn't want to jump in to take people's livelihoods, but rather wants to make sure everyone is a good partner. Businesses that fail to comply face fees of $1,250, with additional fines likely for continued uncooperation. A full council vote is expected tomorrow. I'm Lee Mowen, News Radio 700 WLW.
7: Cincinnati School Board voted Monday 6-1 to rescind the proposed earned income tax levy that was just approved for the November ballot last week. School board was facing public pushback and a deadline of today to file a levy option for the November general election, and the board instead voted last night to put a property tax levy on the ballot that would mean an additional $245 a year for the owners of a $100,000 home if approved this fall. The parasite outbreak linked to lettuce has now turned deadly, with two deaths reported in Michigan, where most of the cases have been reported.
13: The FDA has linked the outbreak in Michigan and eight other states to iceberg lettuce sourced by Taylor Farms in central Mexico and served at some Taco Bell restaurants. But now, new questions about whether customers could have been informed sooner. Bloomberg reports Michigan health officials were in touch with Taco Bell's parent company, Yum Brands, weeks before customers found out.
7: ABC's Lionel Moyes, cases of cyclosporiasis in our area have been minimal, with over a dozen as of last week reported. But there have been north of 4,000 cases across Ohio. Reds back in action tonight after a relatively inactive trade deadline. Seg has all the details coming up in sports just after traffic and weather at 7:40. Our next update at 8 o'clock, I'm Rick Uccino, News Radio 700 WLW.
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1: All right, 7:38 on the morning show, 700 WLW. Good morning to you. Hope you're doing all right today. Let's make it a great day. It's going to be a beautiful day. My wife and I have been watching Dutton Ranch, which is the sequel to Yellowstone. And man, I don't know. At one point in time, doesn't everybody want to be a cowboy? They romanticize it. I know that. But it ties in with this story. You may have heard it, maybe not. So over the weekend, out at Yellowstone River, this 14-year-old kid, he is a ranch kid, he's just out there doing a little fishing along the river. And all of a sudden, this 14-year-old boy hears these cries for help coming from across the river. He looks, there's two or three people floating down the river. One's hanging onto a cooler, and he wasn't saying anything. Floating raft, a paddleboard had struck a bridge pillar, threw the four people into the Yellowstone River. Three made it to the shore, but one man continued to drift downstream by clinging to this cooler. So the 14-year-old, all he can focus on is this guy in the water. Nobody else. He empties his pockets, ran into the waist-deep side channel, sprints along the riverbank to catch up with this guy. Then he realizes, I'm not going to catch up with him. What's he do? He pulls out his rope and lassos the guy on a throw and is able to save him. How cool is that? 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
27: This is the Bloomberg Money Minute. Consumer goods giant Kimberly-Clark has lowered its growth expectations for the year. Its diaper business in China was impacted by a report alleging the presence of a toxic substance in some products, which independent testing later affirmed was false. Sales have also been affected by a fire that destroyed a California warehouse holding Kimberly-Clark products. Meantime, Caterpillar's power generation business continues to post strong growth off of the back of data center spending. The machinery giant's power and energy unit has become its fastest-growing business in recent years. Caterpillar's stronger-than-expected earnings is helping to lift stock futures this morning. And some colleges are flipping the admissions process. Instead of waiting for students to apply, more private schools are offering admissions first as they compete for a shrinking pool of prospective undergraduates. The nonprofit Common App launched a direct admissions pilot in 2021, and 215 colleges now participate. Courtney Donahoe, Bloomberg Radio.
1: All righty, here he is, Chuck Ingram. What's happening, my friend?
9: I'm telling you what, it's turned into a nasty morning on the highways. This from the UC Health Traffic Center. 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Start with southbound 75, where crews continue to work with an accident just below Springboro that at one point had the highway shut down below 73. Looks like they are moving out of the way now, because all of a sudden I'm starting to see three lanes of traffic on the right-hand side start to move. Hopefully that's some good news. Better news, northbound 75, where the broken down that had the right two lanes blocked off on the bridge is clear, but you're still over a half-hour delay out of Erlanger into town, and east 275 remains heavy from Madison Pike to northbound 471. Chuck Ingram, News Radio 700 WLW.
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1: WCPO 9 First Warning forecast from Cincinnati's friendliest forecaster. Here she is, Jennifer Ketchmark. What's happening?
6: Oh, you know, it's a gorgeous start to the day.
1: Like, yes, it is.
6: When it starts cool and crisp in the month of August, it's just like a nice little step back from summer. We also have sun in the sky. Like, everything is just saying good for the day, for Tuesday.
1: And tomorrow, too, by and large, right?
6: Yeah, we'll get some pop-up showers and thunderstorms tomorrow afternoon in our very eastern spots. So we're talking more like West Union, Peebles, Hillsboro, Maysville. Mm-hmm. That's where we'll see some of the pop-ups. Probably not too much around the city. Tomorrow around 86, humidity, though, is rising. And that humidity, we're going to be wearing it by the end of the week. We'll also see better chances for showers and thunderstorms, especially on Friday's forecast.
1: But not a washout for the weekend.
6: No. It's just like an isolated chance on Saturday. Sunday looks dry. So we should be fine. It's just, you know, got to pay attention to the radar here and there.
1: Okay. Well, we'll be keeping an eye on you at Channel 9.
6: Oh, sounds like a plan.
1: All right. Have a great rest of your day, Jennifer Ketchmark.
6: You too, sir.
1: All right. Let's get to Spokes. Here's Bill Seg-Denison.
8: Sports. Thank you, Thomas. Good morning, everyone. Reds update. Reds kick off a three-game setup against the Athletics tonight. It's JT Ginn up against Brady Singer in the opener. 700 WLW's coverage. 540 Sports Talk. R&L Carrier's inside pitch. The Kelsey Chevrolet extra inning show after the game. Bengals update. Training camp continues today for the Bengals. Workout begins at 10 a.m. College football. Both the Cincinnati Bearcats and Miami Redhawks open their training camp workouts tomorrow. High school football. It's all official Thursday, August 20th, two of Cincinnati's best will meet at Paycor Stadium. Princeton up against Moeller. Soccer, it's first round action in the League's Cup tonight. FC Cincinnati hosting CF Pachuco out of Liga MX out of Mexico. The action at 7 on ESPN 1530. College basketball today, exhibition play in the Bahamas. Cincinnati Bearcats will face off against the University of Victoria out of Canada. 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
1: Good morning. Complete reversal last night from the Cincinnati Board of Education. School board took a lot of heat over their decision to go for an earned income tax increase in the fall instead of a property tax hike. And last night, after about a week, they reversed course. The board voted to rescind the income tax request. They will put the property tax levy on the ballot in November, though members of the Cincinnati Public Teachers Union say it's a late request. They say it's something that should have been done last year so that they could avoid the $60 million in cuts that are coming this fall. We'll have much more coming up at the top of the hour. Also, 8 o'clock here on News Radio 77 WLW. People from Hyde Park and Mount Lookout to flood City Hall this morning. They're upset over the city's stormwater management details. 15 minutes away, News Radio 77 WLW.
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3: 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Crews continue to work with an accident southbound 75 below Springboro and 73 that at one point had the highway shut down. Traffic starting to move just a bit on the right-hand side, but they have the ramp from 73 blocked off and the ramp from Austin Boulevard blocked off until this jam can start to move a little bit better. Northbound is slowing down a bit at that wreck site as well. In northern Kentucky, northbound 75 is slowing just before Turfway to the Brent Spence Bridge from problems earlier on the bridge, and now a new broken down near 5th Street is in the center lane, so that's going to keep things slow. Chuck Ingram, News Radio 700 WLW.
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0: 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Just heard from her a few minutes ago. It's a beautiful start to our day, and it's going to be a gorgeous day. Sunshine, and we get those winds out of the northeast, which are cooler winds. We're up to 84 today. Tonight, clear 65. Sunshine tomorrow. You heard Jennifer. More humid tomorrow. Up to 85. Clear tomorrow night, 68. Thursday, mostly sunny, a very small chance of rain. Better chance of rain awaits us on Friday. We have Brenneman and Jones coming up. And, of course, in the 8 o'clock hour, pleased to have from WCPO Channel 9, Tanya O'Rourke, about a special show that will air tomorrow night. And you won't want to miss it. It's the story of how they solved the case of the tragic case of Marcus Ficell. Tanya will join us at 8, 752, 700 WLW. I just put the money, the moolah, the
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16: The Reds have the Sacramento A's in town. As everybody knows, they're playing in Sacramento, which is basically has been a Triple-A town until the coming of the big league ball club, which they are playing in for 2 or 3 years until they can get into their new ballpark in Las Vegas, which will be in 2028. If you were a player today and you were with the Oakland A's or the Sacramento A's and you were with somebody else, would playing in Las Vegas have any appeal to you at all? This might not be a topic that I'm going to be happy with when it's
17: just
16: over.
17: Just walk but it down. I've been going to Vegas since I was 10 years old. The new stadium used to be where the Tropicana.
16: That's correct.
17: Right down from the Spearmint Rhino. Do you know where that is?
16: The what?
17: The Spearmint Rhino. It's right down the street.
16: No.
17: You know what? In fact, someone ought to, I took Scott Sloan to Vegas and then to the Spearmint Rhino. You ought to ask Sloaney someone, call him up and ask him about the time he went to Vegas with Tracy and went to the Spearmint Rhino. It'll be more entertaining than anything else on the radio.
16: What has that got to do with playing baseball in Las Vegas?
17: It has nothing to do. It just brings back memories of Vegas. I'm a big fan of Vegas, and I think it was a great move that baseball took it out of Oakland, which is a dump. It's so bad, people, we would have to bus in from San Francisco. This is true, right, Marty? To Oakland. We wouldn't stay in Oakland because it was so
16: tough.
17: That's
16: exactly right.
17: Yep, that's true.
16: We'll be back with more in just a moment.
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16: Talking about the A's in the next couple of years in 2028, all things being equal, and it will be. That ballpark will be done well before, I think, opening day in 2028. Then they become the Las Vegas A's, and whether or not it would be appealing. What's the name of that place you mentioned?
17: Spearmint Rhino, $50 to get in, but it was well worth it. 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
1: 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Go there. 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I mean, they're out of work. 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
16: We're done.
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26: Demanding solutions from City Hall with the 8 o'clock report on Brian Combs. Breaking now, they say city leaders were warned 6 years ago about the flash flooding issues in Cincinnati. People who live in Hyde Park and Mount Lookout plan to flood Cincinnati City Hall this morning, demanding help with stormwater management. It's the first meeting of Council's Infrastructure Committee since the floods that damaged homes and businesses last month. Councilman Seth Walsh says the people who own homes and businesses deserve answers.
27: I am incredibly frustrated right now. Again, these issues, the Zips issue, the issues in Hyde Park, the videos that you're seeing, we saw similar videos last year, and we tried to push to get the solutions out there. I thought that there was work that had been underway. I can't imagine if you're a business owner being like, at what point is the work going to solve the problem?
26: Meeting is set for 10 this morning. We'll have it covered for you. A majority of council has already signed on to a proposed ordinance that establishes a flood resilience task force whose job will be to identify the risks and recommend solutions. Now, latest traffic, weather together.
3: 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They got the broken down out of the center lane, northbound 75 near 5th Street, Covington, but you're looking at an extra half hour out of Florence into downtown. Eastbound 275, an alternative, that's slow from Dixie. towards Taylor Mill, and again at 471, which is full. Southbound 75, crews continue to work with an accident below Springboro and 73, that heavy traffic from above Austin Boulevard. Chuck Ingram, News Radio 700 WLW.
2: Now, the latest forecast from the Jake Sweeney Chevrolet Weather Center. 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
4: Another picture-perfect day ahead of the Tri-State. Plenty of sunshine, light winds, low humidity, and a high today of 84. Perfect for Bengals training camp. The gates open at 9:30 this morning. If you're headed there, weather a service of Pella Windows and Doors of Greater Cincinnati. 30 years of making life brighter. It is 64 degrees right now. It's only a drill. Don't be alarmed today if you see police and emergency units at Twin Hoffel Middle School in Independence. Police there working with Kenton County on an active shooter response training drill. Learning how the courts work program tonight at Walnut Hills Library, educating people on the criminal justice system in Hamilton County.
5: The Hamilton County Court of Common Pleas in the Public Library, teaming up for a series of civics lessons held at the Walnut Hills branch, starting tonight.
6: It's a four-part learning program that's designed to help people better understand the felony court.
5: Presiding Judge Allison Hathaway says she believes this is a first of its kind.
6: In other jurisdictions, yes, but I don't know that it's been done here in Hamilton County.
5: Topics include how the court works, jury service, the role of probation. There are some seats remaining. Check the Cincinnati Public Library website for details. I'm Matt Reese, News Radio 700 WLW.
4: Cincinnati schools will be asking voters for more money this fall, but they will not be asking for the earnings tax the board approved last week. They've reversed course after widespread criticism.
7: This district is facing an existential decision this evening. Will you protect CPS and lead its future, or will you orchestrate its demise? Thank you.
4: Well, they will not try for the income tax. They are going to ask voters to raise property taxes come November. Proposed hike would add $275 per every $100,000 of valuation. Baseball's trade deadline's passed, and the Reds lineup tonight's going to look a whole lot like it did on Sunday. Only big move made was to deal Nathaniel Lowe to Cleveland for a couple of minor leaguers. Reds president of baseball operations Nick Kroll says they were involved in discussions about a number of other players, but nothing came together. Even though pitcher Brady Singer and catcher Tyler Stevenson are free agents at the end of the year, Kroll says he thought it was worth keeping them around.
8: Yeah, I think that, you know, Brady Singer is one of our veteran leaders in our starting pitching staff. Tyler's the same way. I think it's really important to have those guys around this club than just saying, hey, we're going to move guys off. I think it's really important to have bullpen guys that can, you know, lock down wins for this group, the young group right now. And
4: Reds welcome the Athletics to town tonight. Beginning this evening, Reds go back to the earlier start time of 6:40 as kids start heading back to school. 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Our next update's at 8:30. I'm Brian Combs, News Radio 700 WLW.
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11: Hey, it's Blazer. All right, my life used to run on two things, caffeine and bad decisions that at the time actually seemed like a good idea. Don't get me wrong, I still love my caffeine, but we've all made choices, and that is exactly why I liked Awaken 180, because with weight loss, the hardest part isn't some magical secret, it's the endless thinking. You know what I'm talking about, what can I eat, how much, when. Then you get hungry, and suddenly you're negotiating with yourself. 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I dropped 40 pounds with Awaken 180 and I've kept every pound off. 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
13: All righty, we say good morning once more to John Tucker from the Bloomberg Newsroom in New York. New York McDonald's sales. How are we looking?
14: Just posting their sales. Their earnings just out. Slowing growth for a second straight quarter. I mean, it could be a sign that gas and food prices are weighing on consumer spending. So sales rose just 0.8%. McDonald's has stepped up efforts to spotlight their cheaper meals, but they're also embarking on a multi-year plan to become more than just a fast, cheap meal. They're actually preparing to offer higher quality food.
13: Mm-hmm. Well, that's good news. That's good news. Good. Although I'll knock down a quarter pounder with cheese in a heartbeat now. Oh, I mean, you know, I'm not above that.
14: What did I do the other day? Two fish fillet.
13: There you go.
14: French fries.
13: Proud of you, okay. John. Proud.
14: Do
13: of
14: they
13: you.
14: Do this where you are? Because at mine, you pull up, you order, you pay, then you go to pick it up at the next window.
13: Yeah.
14: And they say, can you pull over there in the parking lot?
13: Yep. Sometimes we'll they do. Yep.
14: That drives me insane.
13: Yeah, especially when you really want to dig in.
14: Absolutely.
13: Meanwhile, good news if you're planning on visiting, come up your way to the Big Apple.
14: Because I'll greet you. That's why. New York City on track to record the fewest reported rat sightings since the pandemic. Rat sightings have dropped 22% in the first 7 months this year compared with the same period last year. So what they're doing here is, like, who didn't think of this before? Gradually rolling out requirements for placing garbage in lidded bins so their rats can't get at it. Mm. What we've done, like, for years, just bag it and throw it on the sidewalk and leave it there.
13: Mm.
14: And guess what? Rats can nibble right through that.
13: Yep.
14: So the overnight producer here, he pointed out, yeah, they've only just been displaced by cockroaches now. So,
13: well, boy, I can't wait to get there. The futures this morning, John.
14: Futures. We are flirting with records. I think we'll go through it today. S&P futures right now, Tom, up 25. The Dow futures up 649. And the NASDAQ futures right now, 319. And from Bloomberg, I'm John Tucker, News Radio 700 WLW.
13: All righty, here we go. 8:11 on your Tuesday morning. August 4th, year of our Lord, 2026. We'll turn things a little bit more to the serious side because tomorrow night at 7 o'clock on WCPO Channel 9, this is almost like a Dateline or a 60 Minutes type format. 20 years ago tomorrow, little boy was murdered. Many, many of you remember this story in Claremont County. And so many of you know him by name. Marcus Faisal, his foster parents, Liz and David, and their live-in girlfriend, Amy Baker, really tried to pull the wool over the entire tri-state's eyes, saying publicly that Marcus went missing from over at Julius Park out in Anderson, and thousands believed him. Well, here to tell the real story, WCPO 9 news anchor Tanya O'Rourke, her co-anchor Adrian Whitsett, have put together a 30-minute special on this case. Okay, now, Tanya, I mean, I heard about the case. I wasn't living here at the time.
1: No, you weren't.
13: But it seems like everybody does know this case that was around here because it dominated everywhere, right? Why revisit this thing?
1: Okay, well, let me just start with, so when you say, like, when I would say to people, because I was thinking about doing this, I knew it was the 20-year, one of our producers had said, hey, you know, it's 20 years since Marcus Faisal died in August, and I thought, we should do something about this. So I started asking people, just, you know, people in my neighborhood, whatever, do you remember the name Marcus Faisal? And people go, oh my gosh, yes, I remember that, because it really captured this community's attention. And the reason we wanted to go back and look at it is, it is one of those cases. And Tom, you know, every day something terrible happens. You know, we're all this, you know, people always say, oh, the news is always littered with bad news. Well, that's because bad news is unusual, right? So, but this is one of those ones that sticks with you so much that you never forget it. And when people are listening right now and I say Marcus Faisal, they're going to go, oh my gosh, yes. And Liz Carroll and David Carroll and Amy Baker. These people became synonymous with total evil in our community, because in a large part, I think, when what happened was on August 15th, we first learned about Marcus Faisal 20 years ago, August 15th, because Liz Carroll said that she passed out in a park, Julius Park, and that her foster kid, Marcus, went missing in the 30 to 60 seconds that she passed out. She had other kids with her, blah, blah, blah. So people started searching. And I mean, I bet you tons of your listeners right now were like, yeah, I went out there.
13: Mm-hmm.
1: Or they at least were glued to the TV. We had like day 5 of Marcus missing on our every day for like 2 or 3 weeks. We were covering, where is this kid? And where could he have possibly gone? Who took him? People in other parts of the country were saying, I saw him at a truck stop. And the whole, so we all believed, or we, I don't say all believed, but we all wanted to believe that he was out there somewhere.
13: Mm-hmm.
1: But he wasn't.
13: No.
1: Because 10 days prior, they had basically killed this kid.
13: In a brutal way.
1: Oh,
13: I mean, look, you kill a child, it's brutal in any way. I mean, you're talking about a 3-year-old little boy. This family had brought him into their home as a foster child.
1: Mm-hmm.
13: And all of a sudden, now he's gone. And look, you know, you talked about Liz and David Carroll pulling the wool over the public's eye. And for a while, quite a while, yeah, that worked.
1: It did. It did. It worked. At least to the public, it was working, right? And I think that Liz and David thought it was working. Liz, David, and Amy, this trifecta. But behind the scenes, and this is where we take this case, is what was going on behind the scenes? How did they crack this case? And because behind the scenes, police are going, Hamilton County Sheriff's deputies specifically were going, this isn't adding up. We talked to multiple people. Sean Donovan was the assistant Hamilton County Sheriff at the time. And he has this soundbite, and it just rips you apart, where he talks about, like, they brought a dog, a canine dog, out to that park almost immediately. And they put a piece of Marcus's clothing in front of this dog. The dog got out and just played with the ball. And he's like, the handler said, this kid's never been in this park. He would have found that kid.
13: No kidding.
1: Yeah. They knew almost immediately.
13: Wow.
1: While we, the public, and, you know, TV news, were
13: sure
1: going crazy with
13: and
1: this.
13: And people showing up supporting them.
1: Hundreds
13: and
1: of
13: bleeding
1: people.
13: Their hearts for them,
1: and
13: as parents.
1: You think about today, there would be a GoFundMe for this
13: no
1: family.
13: No question.
1: Right? But the people were going nuts trying to find this kid. Texas EquiSearch. People coming from all over the country. And meanwhile, police are going, something isn't right. But the problem was, there were only 2 or 3 people in the circle of whatever had happened to him who knew what really happened to him, and they could not break him.
13: Okay, help me with this part of
1: yeah.
13: it. Yeah. Okay, again, for those that were here, you know this whole story, but there are a lot of people listening right now that maybe weren't old enough to remember this story, or they moved into town.
1: Right.
13: Help me with the girlfriend part.
1: Okay.
13: Okay, Amy Baker. So you've got this couple, they've got all these foster children.
1: Right.
13: They're
1: and
13: taking
1: that's how they
13: care
1: made money,
13: of Marcus.
1: By the way.
13: Okay.
1: And they took
13: course.
1: Marcus because they got more money for him because he was special needs. He was
13: okay.
1: autistic. And so he would act out. I don't think he was very verbal. So David leaves his wife for a period of time and hooks up with his chick, Amy Baker, And Amy, I think, and I've tried to look through and we've tried to find her. Anyone knows where Amy Baker is and has her contact number, contact me. But we have tried like mad to find her. She's been in and out of prison all these years. But she, you know, she's, I think, married with children at the same time. He takes up with this chick. He says, I'm on a mover back in. And
13: so he's living with his wife, gets back with his wife.
1: Yeah.
13: He's back with his wife. And his girlfriend, he asked her to move in. So all of them are a quote-unquote...
1: A throuple. You know, they're a throuple.
13: Chaotic, but yeah, exactly.
1: We didn't know what a throuple was then. It wasn't coined
13: That's
1: yet.
13: That's exactly right.
1: But it was like, if this case could not have gotten weirder, all of a sudden, like when we found out, I remember, I covered this story 20 years ago, and I remember when we found out that there was a girlfriend, we were like, what?
13: Yeah.
1: And it turns out that it was Amy Baker, as not a great person as she is, but it was Amy Baker who really...

0: tell you. I mean, just sitting here and watching about 2.5 minutes of this. I mean, this is, and please, you know, this is a serious compliment from a guy who's been around television for a long, long time. This is great television.
1: Thank you.
0: Great television. The way it's shot, the way it's put together, the way it's edited, the way it's the commentary, the sound bites, the interviews, etc. I would highly recommend anybody check this out. But go ahead and continue. I just wanted to say, because it really is riveting.
1: Well, you know, I'll just shout out Ray Pfeffer, who is our shooter and editor, and he used to work for the network. So this is a network quality show. Mm-hmm. And so Joe says basically to one of the sheriff's investigators, did they go anywhere? Like, when's the last time anyone saw Marcus? And they said, well, they went on a family reunion in Kentucky, like August 3rd or 4th. And he said, did anyone see Marcus there? They're like, we didn't go down. He goes, go now. So they come back and they're like, Marcus was never at that family reunion. Everyone else was there, including their dog, but they didn't take Marcus.
0: Hmm.
1: So they knew something was wrong.
0: Yeah, of course.
1: And so then they what they do is they hatch this plan. They're like, okay, we're going to bring in David, Liz, and Amy on forthwith subpoenas. Forthwith subpoenas basically means you're going to testify in front of a grand jury now. So they bring in this grand jury. Grand jury's brand new. They're just been sworn in. And they couldn't find David, but they brought in Liz and Amy separately, put them in separate rooms. They go in to talk to Amy. And Amy's like, oh, yeah, she passed it in the park. She's telling the same story, right? And they're like, and I guess Joe kind of leaned in and said, listen, lady, you don't know me, but you're either going to tell us the truth or you're going to prison today. You're going to jail. And they got her an attorney. His name is Norm Aubin. We talked to him too. And he's just great, by the way. Norm is great. And she, about an hour goes by where he's in there talking to her. And he told us that he told her, like, look, I think I can get you some immunity here. Just tell me the truth and we'll figure this out. He comes out, they said he is ashen-faced. Like, blood's drained from his face. And he said, Marcus is dead, and she's going to tell you what happened. And what happened is, I mean, it gives me chills to think about it. They didn't want to take this kid on this vacation. So what did they do? They put his arms at his side, wrapped him in a blanket, a car, I don't know packing tape around that blanket, put him in his pack and play. He's three. Put him in a pack and play in a closet with a fan on him in August, shut the door and left. And Joe describes it as they could hear him screaming when they were leaving. Mm. They left him in that closet, come back a couple days later, and lo and behold, he's dead. Mm. Now, at that point, Tom, they could have said, oh my gosh, we need to call the police. We need to do, you know, just tell them we screwed up. But they didn't. What do they do then? They take his body to an open air chimney in like Brown County and they burn up his body as best they can. And then they take what's left of him and they toss him in the Ohio River.
0: Mm.
1: And no one would have ever found this out except that Amy turned and they flipped her. She tells this terrible story. They put her in front of a grand jury. They're like, the grand jury's sobbing because they know this case.
0: Sure,
1: they've listened to this case. She tells a story. And then they bring in Liz, who has no idea that the grand jury has just heard the truth. And they, in a grand jury setting, they broke this case. They solved a murder in
0: Amazing.
1: Front of a grand jury. It's totally, I mean, it's an unbelievable
0: story. And I don't say it because you're married to him, but I mean, Joe Dieters is one of the great all time in any city. One of the great prosecutors, and Lord knows, do we miss him. All right, we're out of time, but the show is on tomorrow night, 7 o'clock, Channel 9.
1: Yeah, I really, please watch it, guys, because I think you'll really get something out of it, even if you think you know this case.
0: Thanks for coming in today.
1: Thanks, Tom.
0: All righty. Chuck, what's the latest out on the roadways, my friend?
2: Still struggling in quite a few spots. 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Northbound 75, trying to recover from a couple of broken downs earlier. You're on and off the brakes from Buttermilk. Northbound 471, then brake lights from Grand into town. The bigger issue is southbound 75. Coming out of Dayton, where the highway's blocked off just below Springboro and 73 due to a wreck. Chuck Ingram, News Radio 700 WLW.
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3: The Major League Baseball trade deadline has passed, and here's a recap of yesterday's biggest moves. The Red Sox landed Orioles catcher Adley Rutschman for a haul of prospects. The Phillies acquired three-time batting champ Luis Arraez, as well as reliever Caleb Killian, for two prospects from San Francisco, as well as getting left-handed relief pitcher Brooks Raley from the Mets. Cleveland grabbed all-star pitcher Foster Griffin from the Nationals for four prospects. They also got outfielder Joe Adell from the LA Angels and first baseman Nathaniel Lowe from the Reds. The Padres traded for pitcher Casey Mize from the Tigers and also got pitcher Robbie Ray from the Giants. Tampa acquired Liam Hicks from Miami. The Mariners traded for outfielder Taylor Ward from Baltimore. The Jays add starter Jose Soriano from the Angels for three prospects. The Angels also sent reliever Brent Suter to the Braves. And the Yankees traded with the Giants for outfielder Eliot Ramos for two prospects. And in the NFL, Chicago Bears safety Kobe Bryant will be sidelined for 8 to 10 weeks after injuring his left knee during yesterday's practice. I'm Andy West with your iHeartRadio Sports Report.
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10: 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Tammy Trujillo has details.
11: The company made the announcement Monday, adding that those specific songs will not be eligible for royalties. Tidal will also ban AI-generated music associated with fraudulent activity, a category that includes songs impersonating established artists in efforts to deceive listeners. The policy goes into effect July 15th.
10: Google is reportedly throttling Meta's use of Gemini AI. The Financial Times says the reduced access to Gemini is slowing down some Meta AI projects. As a result, Meta is reportedly telling its workers to ration their use of AI tokens. And Austria wants Anthropic to shake off its American restrictions and move to the EU. Austrian officials want European nations to have better access to bigger innovations, and they want to stop Washington from blocking access to advanced AI models like Mythos. Tech Report, I'm Mark Mayfield.
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13: Criticizing the oil companies with the 830 report. I'm Ricky Uccino. Breaking down, President Donald Trump has warned that recent proposed diplomatic discussions are Iran's final chance to reach a long-term ceasefire agreement. And at the same time, he is calling out ExxonMobil and Chevron for making too much money off of the effects of the ongoing war.
14: As President Trump issues another ultimatum to Iran, he's also picking a fight with America's biggest oil companies.
15: They're making too much money. I don't like it.
14: Exxon and Chevron just reported blockbuster second quarter profits, thanks to oil prices surging higher during the war.
15: You're going to give some of that back to the public.
14: An industry trade group is firing back, insisting those higher prices are driven by global supply and uncertainty around the Strait of Hormuz, and not by any one company.
13: That is ABC's Karen Hua. Cincinnati drivers are seeing higher prices at the pump this week. AAA reporting the average price for a gallon of regular now up to $3.86, 7 cents higher from the same time last week. The state average across Ohio back up over $4 a gallon. Let's check the latest traffic and weather together.
16: 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Southbound 75 continues to struggle out of Dayton. It's due to an accident just below 73 and Springboro. At some points, I've been able to see traffic move on the far right shoulder, but they have blocked off the 73 ramp, the Austin Boulevard ramp, and the 675 ramp to southbound 75 until they can get that traffic moving again. Southbound 75 then slows again through the Lachlan split. Northbound 471 backing up to Grand, and southbound 71 off and on the brakes from Pfeiffer down to Red Bank. Chuck Ingram, News Radio 700 WLW.
12: Here is the latest weather forecast from News Radio 700 WLW.
17: Plenty of sunshine for our Tuesday forecast. We'll end up around 84 today. Light northeast winds, but even like for the Reds game tonight, like zero issues expected. Tonight, we're down to 65. Then tomorrow, 86, mostly sunny. Still a north wind. We're going to see a slight chance for some rain in the afternoon and early evening hours, but it will not be much. Our better chance of rain this week will come back on Friday. From your severe weather station, I'm 9 First Warning meteorologist Jennifer Ketchmark, News Radio 700 WLW.
13: Weather's looking great for those who are heading down to Bengals training camp today. 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Bengals practice starts at 10 o'clock this morning. News is a service of the Tree Health Surgeon. Ohio Senator Bernie Moreno says that his former son-in-law should no longer serve in Congress. This comes amid abuse allegations made by Moreno's daughter against Max Miller. Police reports obtained by ABC News detail accusations of severe physical abuse and threats during their marriage, including an incident where he allegedly threw boiling water on her. In a post on his X account, Moreno said that Miller needs serious psychological help. Miller, who represents the Cleveland area, has denied all accusations against him. He's refusing to drop out of his race for re-election this fall. Cincinnati Board of Education Monday voted 6-1 to rescind their proposed earned income tax levy that was just approved for the fall ballot last week. Facing public pushback and a Tuesday deadline to file a levy option for the November general election, the board instead voted last night on a proposed property tax levy that would mean an additional $245 a year for the owners of a $100,000 home. Moving a big high school football game inside of Paycor Stadium.
18: Hamilton County Commissioner Alicia Reese in a press release Monday night said that after she had expressed interest in supporting a community crosstown football game at Paycor Stadium, she was contacted by Princeton High School, who wanted to host a regular season opener there against Moeller. This, as Reese in the past has called for more access and utilization of publicly funded venues like Paycor Stadium and Great American Ballpark. Princeton and Moeller will meet Thursday, August 20th with kickoff at 7. Tickets are on sale now through Princeton High School at vikenation.org. I'm Sean Gallagher, News Radio 700 WLW.
13: Reds are back in action tonight after a relatively inactive trade deadline yesterday. Brady Singer still with the ball club. He'll be pitching tonight at Great American Ballpark. Our pregame coverage gets underway between the Reds and Athletics at 5:40. Our next update at 9 o'clock, I'm Rick Uccino, News Radio 700 WLW.
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34: 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J.P. Morgan is vowing to funnel $750 billion into the housing market over the next decade. It's part of CEO Jamie Dimon's push to invest more money in American communities. The banking giant plans to finance the construction or preservation of 1 million affordable housing units and help 500,000 consumers buy homes. This is the latest facet of J.P. Morgan's American Dream Initiative, which aims to expand economic opportunities from housing to small business. Stock futures are on the rise, helped by tech company Palantir's strong earnings results. Palantir helps governments and businesses make sense of massive amounts of data. The company described demand for its data analytics tools as otherworldly. A potential challenge, though, for the markets comes later today when SpaceX reports its first earnings as a public company following its blockbuster IPO. Wall Street is watching for clues about a possible tie-up with Tesla. Courtney Donahoe, Bloomberg Radio.
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35: Down through New Orleans.
16: Like this. Been a country sort of morning for us. I don't know, Julius Verding, are you a country kind of gal? You know, I've been to your class a couple of times. Now, look, it's a class where you're trying to get everybody just to calm down a little bit. So I don't know if a little Waylon Jennings is apropos for that class, but you do play music
0: that is based basically out of that genre, that time frame, right?
1: I do. I'm kind of old now, so I try to, I do tend to do a lot of old music, but I find that, you know, the classes are so diverse, Tom. I teach Pilates, yoga. I teach a lot, you know, like teaching people to run and all that kind of stuff. So everything's so diverse that you do really have to play diverse music. And I think music does really help people just enjoy what they're doing more.
0: Well, the good news is you've got them in there. But our topic today, you've conducted another one of your big time polls over the last week. We love your polls, by the way. And this is our topic. What are our top excuses that keep us from being healthy? Now, I mean to tell you, there had to be a laundry list in this topic when you're doing your poll, right?
1: It's a fun one. My polls are really fun, and they make people laugh, and they make people honestly say things. And I think it brings everyone together when you're in a class and people go, oh, no, no, no, I have a better excuse than you do. And, you know, it becomes almost a competition. And, you know, excuses are a real thing. And the hardest thing is you're really just negotiating with yourself. Think about it. It's you against you. So you're the most important person in your life, and you're the person you talk to the most. So a lot of excuses are just negotiations. But the top one, the top three are, from what I found, I don't have time. I'm too tired.
0: Yep, I would have thought that'd be number one. Okay.
1: Yeah. Number two, I'm too tired. You know, fatigue is real. We know that. But, you know, that's, well, go to get a nap and try again tomorrow. I mean, there's a lot of ways to kind of get around some of these excuses. And we can talk about that in a minute. But the third is the waiting game. I'll start Monday. I'll start January. Mm-hmm. I'll start tomorrow. The next one, I'm too old. Ugh. Another one is I tried it before and it didn't work for me. Another one is exercise is so boring.
0: Mm.
1: Another one that really is not good is I'm just too stressed. So that was another one.
0: Yeah, that one I don't get. But I mean, look, I can't walk in everybody else's shoes. I'm not going to pretend to. All right, let's dive in. Go ahead and finish up the list, and then we'll dive into a couple of them.
1: Well, you know, and I want to kind of stop there, too, because I think one of the biggest myths in health is that successful people never get off track. I mean, that's just not true.
0: Of course it's not.
1: Everyone will overeat. Everyone skips workouts. People have stressful weeks. They lose motivation. I do. I lost way more weight races than I ever won. I had bad workouts and good workouts, and I'll take both, thank you, because they both made me better, but in different ways. But, you know, people skip workouts, but here's the difference. Is don't turn one bad day into a bad week, into a month, into a bad month, into a bad decade, into a bad life. Mm-hmm. And I think it's the rule of second chances and third chances. So every one of these excuses, everyone we're going to talk about, there's always another day, a random Tuesday when, you know, the next chance. Mm-hmm. So it's not like you don't get another chance the next day to try again. And you have to start with the premise that you're not broken. You're not a problem to be fixed. You're just one person that's going to begin again. And, you know, everyone is going to go down. You're going to begin again.
0: You know, it's so funny you say that because, you know, when you talk about all these excuses, and the top two are the ones that I think I'd like to dive into. We've got about five more minutes, and I want to get into maybe, you know, a solution rather than just the problem. But, you know, I am always motivated. And I don't mean to sound like a jerk when I say this. I don't at all, because I have true admiration beyond words. When I'll be driving down the street or out walking the dogs, and I'll see somebody who's probably 30 or 40 or 50 pounds overweight, and they're out there walking or jogging, I have such incredible admiration for those people who they know the situation they're in. They know it's one that they don't want to be in any longer for any multitude of reasons. You hope, number one, their overall health. And they get out there, and I say to myself, wait a minute. He's doing that. She's doing that. And I'm not going to do it later today. That was my motivation, just walking past that person.
1: Yeah, that's a really good point, Tom. And that's where I think we find our best inspiration is from others.
0: Mm-hmm.
1: And so whether you see someone or you're in a class and you're behind someone that is really working hard, or you have a spouse that's really inspiring you to help you, or whatever, you know, it's finding that motivation that works for you. And it is unique for everyone, I think. People are inspired in different ways. And remember, too, that if running works for someone and doesn't work for you, that's okay. It's finding what works for you. And, you know, it's like if you don't have, let's start with you don't have time. Well, you might not have an hour, or this might not be the season of your life where you're totally dedicated to, you know, you have a lot of time in your life, but what's wrong with 10 minutes, or what's wrong with making a better decision about what you ate today, or even 10 minutes of extra sleep, or when you start realizing your health is just about everything, that's what really matters. And the time you spend working out to now is the time you won't have to spend at the doctor's office or home alone when everyone else is hiking and going on vacations. Mm-hmm. Or it's not like you're trying to be an Olympic worker outer. What you're really trying is to lead an Olympic life. And an Olympic life means your priority is your health, however you can get it. And just because it didn't work out for you yesterday because you didn't have time, can you squeeze in 10 minutes today? Or what's taking up your time? What can you let go of that perhaps is taking away from what you really, that person you want to be? Because really, you know, this is your one and only life. It's the only show in town, and you can't get of your days back.
0: That's right.
1: So So all these things really, you know, these thoughts and things we talk about every Tuesday, it maybe that's the inspiration. But I think a hope-filled heart, you know, like, yes, there is tomorrow, and yes, I will try again.
0: Mm-hmm.
1: And those small choices will hopefully they will all add up. So at the end of a month or at the end of 6 months, you can look back and say to yourself, self, yeah, I'm outrageously wonderful.
0: Yep. I just, you know, I try, as we get older, you know, you start thinking, I mean, you want to improve your health, and I've thought about it for a long, long time, and Lord knows I've done a lot to my body that I should have never done to, and a lot. And now, though, you find the little things, and I think, Julie, this is, you know, to try to put it just in one man's perspective, you know, neither one of my kids are married. One's still in college and the other's only a year out of college. I don't know when they'll get married. I don't know if, you know, by the grace of God, they're going to have children. I don't know. But what I do know is I was an older dad than most people, did not become a dad until I was 40. And I mean, I always find myself hearkening back to, man, if the day comes where they have children, I just want to be able to play with those kids. Something as simple as that, right, can be motivation.
1: Yeah. And that is the most, probably one of the most beautiful stories I've ever heard about aging gracefully. It's like, yeah, we're too old to do a lot of things we used to do, but we're never too old to live like the healthiest version of yourself at this age. And, you know, knowing that having that motivation to, you know, be able to keep up with your grandkids, I can't tell you how many people in my classes say that. They're like, I'm not here for the yoga or the Pilates or the strength training. I'm here because I want to keep up with my grandkids. Mm-hmm. I want to be the person who can get up from the floor and take them on adventures and live, you know, really live with them and enjoy that part of my life. And that is, instead of saying, oh my God, I got to exercise today, instead it's sort of like, I get to really enjoy being active today because I get to go pick up the grandkids or, and that is so well framed, Tom. And that, you know, and it really makes movement and exercise and living a full life much more memorable and meaningful. Yep. And it's not about transforming your life, because I love a lot of parts about you. It's in myself too, but it's making those tiny changes.
0: Let's get into some of those tiny changes. Let's make that our topic next week. You know, we've talked about some big changes we can do, but some tiny changes, again, as I'm getting older, and I don't mean to make this about me. It's just that I feel like I'm starting to fit into a lot of these categories that you're talking about, and trying to find just little things that can make a big, big difference. So, Jules, we thank you, as always, for your time, your expertise. You're the best. We love you, and we hope you have a great rest of your Tuesday.
1: Thanks, Tom. A lot of fun.
0: A lot of fun, as always. And here's her guy. Here's her guy. Go ahead. Let's get to Chuck. I mean, Lord knows, Julie's guy.
16: Yep, that's me.
0: Julie, here's your guy.
1: Hi.
16: Joel, you've got you just have wonderful advice every week. You know that? I'm going to quit using my excuse that Tom Brenneman said I don't have to.
1: But this is what makes life fun, isn't it? We can all talk about all the great things in life and what we're going to do about it.
16: That's exactly right.
0: Or in some cases, all the great lies we're talking about and what we're not going to do about it.
1: Well, remember the goal, you guys, happily ever after.
0: Absolutely.
1: Every morning, wake up.
0: Absolutely.
1: Happily ever after.
0: That's happily ever one. After it is. Chuck, it's, what's happening out there?
16: Well, a whole lot of people on 75 are hoping for a happily ever after, but so far, it's not the case. On southbound 75, the crews have been working with this accident below Springboro and 73 for a good part of the morning, and still, I have the ramps from 675, Austin Boulevard, and 73 all blocked off because of it. This from the UC Health Traffic Center. 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Crews are also working with a wreck northbound 275. It's after you get past 28. They're on the left-hand side, but that's enough to back traffic to the parkway. Chuck Ingram, News Radio 700 WLW.
0: WCPO 9 First Warning Forecast. Man, I can't wait to get out of here and get outside. It's going to be a gorgeous day. Lots of sunshine, light winds out of the northeast, high of 84. Clear tonight, low 65. Sunshine tomorrow, up to 85. It'll be a little bit of humidity in the air tomorrow. Clear tomorrow night, 68 our low. And then Thursday, mostly sunny most of the day. There's a really small chance of rain way out east, like in Peebles, areas like that. But most of us in the small, I guess, inside the loop or just outside the loop of 275. We're looking at a good day Thursday, looking at 85 degrees. You know, we're talking about health. And, you know, a lot of people are doing these GLP-1s, right? And then there's some people out there that they're like, oh, no, that's it. 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Liam Tomlinson, great work. Our producer, busy day today. Hope you enjoyed the show. And we always remind you, go down and rescue a pet at your local animal shelter. There are so many of them right now that are in these cages, probably 20, 22 hours a day. The stress, the noise. Bring one home. 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Try a foster, maybe for a day or a weekend. See how it goes. They're looking for a second chance. Aren't we all? 855-700-WLW, Cincinnati.
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14: Those same questions frustrated law enforcement. The FBI called it murder for hire.
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0: An about face on how to raise taxes with the 9 o'clock report of Brian Combs, breaking now.
22: I urge you to vote tonight for a property tax levy. And our students and the staff of this district deserve better from this school board. Thank you.
0: Cincinnati Board of Education quickly reversing course, dropping plans to put an earned income tax on the ballot this fall. Decision came during a meeting last night where the board faced criticism from teachers and parents who accused the school board of not having the best interest of families at heart. Speakers told the board they're trying to dismantle the school district instead of trying to build it up.
23: Is there still work to be done? Of course. Can anyone credibly argue that CPS will improve with fewer resources? Of course not. More money won't solve all the district challenges, but austerity never will.
0: Karen Imbus, since high school teacher and parent, board made a number of cuts for this school year to erase a $60 million deficit, and that included forcing staff to take unpaid time off. Teachers Union wanted the board to put a property tax levy on the ballot sooner to avoid those cuts. Now, board says they will ask for a property tax increase this fall. Now, latest traffic. Weather together.
16: 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Southbound 75 continues to struggle out of Dayton. That due to an accident below Springboro and 73. The ramp from 73... Austin Boulevard and 675, all blocked off to southbound 75 because of the wreck. Northbound 75, brake lights through the cut. Northbound 471, slow from Grand. And northbound 275, an accident after you got out of Milford Pass 28. Chuck Ingram, News Radio 700 WLW.
19: Now, the latest forecast from the Jake Sweeney Chevrolet Weather Center. 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Together, let's drive.
0: Picture-perfect weather again today in the Tri-State. Bengals practice this morning once again, and it's going to be another gorgeous day. Light winds, sunshine, and a high of 84. Weather thanks to Pella Windows and Doors of Greater Cincinnati. 30 years of making life brighter. It's 67 right now. Motorcycle rider hospitalized in serious condition after the accident that shut down traffic on 275 at Ward's Corner early this morning. Hamilton County Sheriff's Department says a 54-year-old man was flown to the hospital by air care after he lost control of his bike, hit a street sign. The victim was spotted by a passing motorist on the ground. Sheriff's Department says he's been unconscious for more than an hour before he was found. First death
1: deaths in the U.S. being reported now from the outbreak of cyclosporiasis. Both of them are in Michigan. Doctors say in each of the cases, the victims had underlying medical conditions, putting them at risk. About 4,000 cases reported in Ohio now. Today, the director of the Ohio Department of Health will provide an update on the outbreak when he visits Children's Hospital in Cincinnati. We'll have his visit covered for you. Don't be alarmed if you see police in emergency vehicles at Twin Hoffel Middle School and Hickory Grove Baptist Church in Independence today. Kenton County staging an active shooter drill. People who had their homes and businesses flooded during the heavy rains last month plan to pack Cincinnati City Hall this morning. Hyde Park and Mount Lookout residents will appear before Council's Infrastructure Committee demanding help with flash flooding. They say city leaders were warned 6 years ago about the issues with stormwater management, but did not take any action. Today's meeting's at 10 at Cincinnati City Hall. Even though baseball's trading deadline has passed, the Reds lineup will look a lot tonight like Sunday's. Even though the Reds were shopping a number of players around, they didn't end up moving them.
2: We had a lot of conversations about a lot of guys, and at the end of the day, the deals just weren't there for us.
1: President of Baseball Operations, Nick Kroll, they did deal Nathaniel Lowe to Cleveland for a couple of prospects. Reds move back to the 6:40 start time tonight with kids headed back to school this month. News is a service of Tree Health Surgeon. 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
5: 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That's bonus. 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You wanna be an
0: American idiot. All right, 700 WLW909, Tuesday morning. Dan Carroll for Scott Sloan. Scott Sloan taking the week off, and Mike Allen and I get to split the duties. He had Mike Allen yesterday, and he's got Monday, Wednesday, Friday. I got Tuesday, Thursday. So that is how that week unfolds for you. Glad to be here, as always. Glad you are here as well. I have not been on the air since the revelations came to light with the release of the diary written by Anthony Fauci, Dr. Anthony Fauci. And here's a guy back in the day, you couldn't get him off TV. Every time you turn, I remember one time I'm watching the Sunday shows and I'm flipping around. I always flip around with the Sunday shows. And I turn on the Sunday shows and he's on the Meet the Press. And then I turn on CBS and he's on Face the Nation. And then I turn on ABC and he's there with George Stephanopoulos. Like all at the same time. So obviously he recorded the interviews ahead of time and they ran them at the same time. But for a guy that could not get himself off the TV, he went before the committee headed up by Rand Paul. And of course he pleaded the fifth. And I think that is going to be a shameful legacy that he leaves behind. Here to discuss this and other matters happening in the news right now, my old friend Eric Matheny, who is an attorney, social commentator, lives in Florida, one of the most sought-after defense attorneys in all of Southern Florida. And Eric Matheny, it is great to have you back on 700 WLW.
6: Great to be here. Thank you so much. Good to be back.
0: Yeah, you put some great posts up about Anthony Fauci. You were not taking it easy on him. And what does it say, Eric Matheny, about the country we live in now that at least in this life, Anthony Fauci is not going to face a reckoning for, and look, he's never been found guilty in a court of law, but there is an abundance of evidence that he literally screwed over the American people, sought to deceive the president of the United States, and is likely responsible for hundreds of thousands, if not millions, of people dying around the world.
6: You know, I'm very conflicted on it. It's a flood of emotions because, you know, look at what, you know, we talk about posts. So, yeah, I was, you know, hard on him last week, but I was hard on him 6 years ago.
0: Mm-hmm.
6: I was really just regurgitating what so many of us were saying back then. And it's above all things, it's not just anger and furious anger at that for what happened and what he did to society and our children and our businesses and a world that will never ever be the same. I mean, you can come back from that to some degree, but we know that there are things that there's a permanent scar on humanity because of COVID. What's frustrating beyond words is that we knew this and we knew it when it was happening in real time. We watched it happen and we knew it. And not only that, we were condemned, we were penalized. People lost their platforms, their jobs, their livelihoods over shouting the emperor is wearing no clothes, and the mainstream media and Fauci's like, no, what are you talking about? He's got beautiful silk ribbons everywhere and he's got gorgeous robes. You're crazy. And we know now beyond a shadow of a doubt that the wet market theory was a bunch of nonsense. The social distancing, cloth masks, follow the tape lines on the floor, that was all pulled out of thin air. This was a megalomaniac who fell in love with his own reflection, and he could not find a show that he didn't want to be on. He couldn't find you sitting there by the pool on a magazine cover, just absolutely bathing in his own glory. And the biggest question I have for you, and maybe some of your astute listeners could chime in, what 80-year-old man keeps a diary?
0: That is an excellent question. I think you posted that a week or so ago, and I was asking myself the exact same question about who keeps a diary on a government server to boot. So, you know, these protestations about his privacy being invaded, or that we really don't have any right to see these rebels. And look, again,
7: Eric Matheny, you and I think the very first subject that you and I talked about was the horrible lack and the horrible way the American people are served by our media. The ABCs, the CBSs, the NBCs, they spent next to zero time covering the hearing, covering him taking the fifth, covering the revelations that came out in this diary. So, again, the media shows how it is complicit in going along with this fake and phony narrative, and they want everything to go down the memory hole. You know, from time to time, I'm critical of people because we as Americans have such a short memory. But when I started seeing some of the clips and reading some of the articles and reliving the kind of stuff that we went through back in the Wuhan days, where we had the heavy hand of government every single day. You got to wear a mask. You can't go to work. You got to have your travel papers. You got to stand 6 feet apart. All these government mandates reaching into our lives. You got to stay home. You can't have Thanksgiving dinner. If your mom or your one of your loved ones is sick in a nursing home, you can't go visit them. And if they die on their own, well, that's what we have to do right now. And so even I forgot just how bad of a state and how much of a taste of communism that we really got at that time.
6: Well, you forgot one thing. The one exemption was you were allowed to riot.
7: That was the exception.
6: They paused the pandemic to allow you to riot. Your grandmother's dying. You can wave from the hospital window. Your two-year-old has to wear a mask and is probably going to develop autism as a result of it. If you go to the beach, you go windsurfing by yourself, you're going to go to jail. You got to shut down your gym. And you can't – you listen to this, and I want this to hit your listeners. Just absorb this for a minute. They shut down churches, shut down houses of God, but they permitted you to go out in the street and hurl firebombs at auto zones. What does that say about the state of our government and the world in which we live, where they would take something as valuable and as spiritually and culturally significant as God and remove the significance and place a false idol, a gold casketed false idol in its place? If that is not satanic, if that is not the hallmark of socialism, because look at your history, any communist government, what's the first thing they do? They get rid of the church, because nobody is higher than the government. Government is your God, not church, not Christianity, not Allah, not whoever. That your God is government. And that's what infuriated me probably most of all, is seeing that. But second to that, and I want to touch on something, you know, shame on Fauci, yes, but shame on everybody who bought what he said and bought the COVID nonsense and turned on their neighbors and became just an unpleasant, unbearable, mask-wearing Karen. And I think to this about our history, as we celebrate 250 years of this great nation, we overthrew the greatest military superpower on earth over a 3% tax on sugar. And 245 years later, we're taking your business, we're putting masks on your face, you can't leave your house. Okay. If that wasn't the moment that we should have had the second American Revolution, and I don't mince my words on that, I don't know what is. And so the sheer weakness of the spirit of America, of the American people, like, come on, guys, like, where's our rallying cry? That hurt, because I thought we were a different people, and maybe that just goes to show the division. I think you had a significant number in this country like, no, we are going to openly defy it. And look how effective the BLM riots were. Don't tell me that civil disobedience doesn't work. They brought corporate America to their knees. They brought Congress with the fake on claws, the African claws, sitting there kneeling on the floor. They brought about social change. They brought about reforms in police departments, and we sat back and just let COVID run our lives. There's so many angles to this. It is so infuriating, and it opens a lot of old wounds.
7: Yeah, I was thinking about that last week when I wasn't on the air, and I was thinking about all the tangents to this that tend to get overlooked these days. And we really, just like September 11th, we really should remember those times in full. And Eric Matheny, let me ask you this. Do you see, is there a direct or indirect connection? Are you able to connect the dots from that time when we had the Wuhan to where we are right now and the surge of the Democrats, Socialists of America, which to my way of thinking are really Marxists and communists. Is there a direct connection from that time to the surge that we're seeing of these communists and the rise of the Communist Party in America right now?
6: You know, I think a connection could be.

0: that we've been waiting for. But certainly total government control is what they're after. I mean, we're seeing little microcosms of it now, like in New York and Mamdani and stuff like that. So if you own a second home, you know, we're going to tax you this much. And and we're seeing that. And there needs to be a pushback. The problem that we're running into is you have a deeply unpopular and really ineffective Republican majority that a lot of Republicans, present company included, are sitting back going, like, what do we fight for to get you guys elected? Mm-hmm. I mean, we have the House, we have the Senate, we have the presidency with the last Trump term we're ever going to have in history, and we can't get his signature piece of legislation, the SAVE Act, passed. We get in our own way way too often. So if Republicans don't rally and show that they're worthy of a majority, the pendulum may swing the other way in this country, and it's not going to be pretty when that happens.
1: Yeah. There is one other subject I want to touch on before we have to let you go. And look, I know you're a supporter of Trump. I'm a supporter of Trump. But every once in a while, the Trumpster does something that I'm in disagreement with. And when he had some comments yesterday about Jeanine Pirro and her prosecution of the guy who was charged with damaging the reflecting pool, here's what he said about Judge Pirro, and I'll let people decide for themselves. Let's hear cut number four.
2: I was disappointed with Jeanine Pirro, really disappointed with Jeanine Pirro. She folded like an umbrella, and people get away with things, and it's a disgrace. It looked beautiful, and then they cut it. And they vandalized, and we weren't necessarily thrilled with the contractor, but they did a job, and they were fixing any problems. But then it got carried away because the judge was extremely unfriendly to Jeanine, and frankly, I think she choked because the judge was really vicious. Instead of going after the people that did it, the judge went after her and went after her department, and I guess she choked.
1: So, Eric Matheny, there you go. Trump being pretty harsh on Jeanine Pirro. I just wish that he wouldn't do stuff like that. The way I see it, I think Jeanine Pirro has been very aggressive, and I think she's done a pretty good job in her role as the U.S. attorney there in D.C.
0: First and foremost, I am by no means a Trump bootlicker. I think those people are as pathetic as your COVID idiots. No, he's a president. He's a politician. He makes some good decisions and he makes some bad decisions, and I'll always be the one to call him out for that. This is a bad call, and for a number of reasons. One, she's doing a phenomenal job. Two, and I'm speaking from the perspective not only a criminal defense attorney, but just a civic-minded American, we need independent prosecutors. We need independent prosecutors because, look, she didn't make that decision out of thin air. There was evidence that would be admissible in a trial that goes to reasonable doubt that the vandalism was actually caused by faulty construction. So whatever happened in the reflecting pool was not attributable to vandalism. It could have been attributable to something else. Now, you may not like those facts. You may want a certain narrative. Oh, it's this guy. It's this crazed liberal who wanted to do something to hurt Trump. But the prosecutor, and I am a former prosecutor, you have to go where the evidence is.
1: Yep.
0: You have a legal obligation. And if you look at something and say, hey, there's a non-criminal explanation for why this happened, does it mean it happened that way? No. But I'm a defense attorney. You better believe that's my defense. And now you have reasonable doubt and you don't have good faith that you can initiate this prosecution. You have to dismiss it. You have to. And you can be angry about it. You can say, oh, she's weak. And I'm sure all the Trump bootlickers out there are going to go like, he says get rid of her. Now they're all going to turn on her like some of the really way too hardcore, far extreme MAGA.
1: I hope that doesn't happen.
0: I hope it doesn't happen. We've sacrificed a lot of good conservatives because, God forbid, they didn't toe the Trump line 1,000%. But he is wrong to do this. Not only is he wrong, it's dangerous because put the shoe on the other foot for a minute. And what if you have an AOC president who wants prosecutors to go out and prosecute? Hey, that guy posted about Trump. That's treason. Let's go prosecute him for that. Presidents need to stay out of criminal prosecutions. He doesn't know what he's talking about. He's not a lawyer. He has no business in that. Jeanine Pirro is doing a great job, and I think Trump was wrong for this.
1: Yeah, I hope this is not the end of Judge Jeanine, and it doesn't happen all that often, but Trump definitely misread the room on this one. I hope he walks it back a little bit, and I hope it's not the end of her time in D.C. With that, Eric Matheny, we've got to run. It's been a little while since I had you on, and I love starting the show off at

0: 100 miles an hour, my friend. Keep up the great work. And let's talk again before too long, all right?
1: Yes, sir. Have a great day.
0: All right, there you go. My buddy Eric Nathaney from Florida. And always great to have him on. Up next is my buddy Daniel Turner. And he's from Power of the Future. And we'll have lots to discuss with him as we roll on till noon today. Dan Carroll for Scott Sloan, 700 WLW.
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10: Every hunter knows that the wilderness is full of surprises. 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
10: This season on Blood Trails, we're following the trail of seven cases that start in the field and end in the shadows, where missing persons reports, half-buried evidence, and whispered suspicions blur the line between hunting story and homicide.
13: I just instantly started freaking out, yelling to the world, "What's going on?" I yelled, "Help." I mean, I'm out in the middle of nowhere. I had no idea what was going on.
10: From the frozen woods of Maine to the mountains of Montana, from an archery opener gone wrong in Wisconsin to a father's last walk through the Minnesota deer woods, Each story begins with a hunter stepping into the wild, but not all of them come back.
14: You know, you just got an empty feeling. What do you say? He's not here with us. You know, it was tough.
10: I'm Jordan Sillars. Join me as we track the truth through tangled cover and cold case files, where every trail tells a story, and every story leaves its own trail of blood. Blood Trails.
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16: The cyclosporiasis outbreak turns deadly with the 930 report. I'm Brian Combs. Breaking now, the first deaths in the U.S. have been reported from the outbreak of cyclosporiasis, both in Michigan. Both cases, the victims had other medical conditions.
17: Officials say both had significant underlying health conditions that may have been worsened by cyclosporiasis and dehydration. Nationwide, more than 18,000 people have gotten sick in 45 states. The FDA has linked the outbreak in Michigan and eight other states to iceberg lettuce sourced by Taylor Farms in central Mexico and served at some Taco Bell restaurants.
16: Today, we're going to get an update on cyclosporiasis in Ohio. The Department of Health director will speak about it when he's at Cincinnati Children's Hospital later this morning. We'll have it covered for you. Now, latest traffic and weather together.
18: 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Southbound 75 remains blocked coming out of Dayton. That is due to an accident below 73. And Springboro, that traffic backing up towards 675. Northbound 75, brake lights out of Erlanger into the cut. Two wrecks on southbound 71, one above 275, one just above Pfeiffer, both or over on the right shoulder and out of the way. Chuck Ingram, News Radio 700 WLW.
15: Here is the latest weather forecast from News Radio 700 WLW.
16: Gates are opening right now. The Bengals training camp, another open practice on the riverfront. Weather today looks perfect. Sunshine, light winds, low humidity, and a high of 84. Training camp weather thanks to Pella Windows and Doors of Greater Cincinnati. 30 years of making life brighter. They say Cincinnati leaders were warned years ago about the flash flooding issues. People who live in Hyde Park and Mount Lookout plan to flood Cincinnati City Hall today to demand help with stormwater management. It's the first meeting of Council's Infrastructure Committee since the floods that damaged homes and businesses last month. Cincinnati schools are going to be asking voters for more money this fall, but they will not be asking for an earnings tax increase. Instead, the board last night rescinded that and decided to put a property tax hike on the ballot.
19: This district is facing an existential decision this evening. Will you protect CPS and lead its future, or will you orchestrate its demise? Thank you.
16: We're hearing a number of people upset that they hadn't tried for a levy sooner to avoid the $60 million in cuts that kick in this year. On Wall Street, stock prices trying to build on yesterday's gains after a big rally on Wall Street. Today, the Dow is opening up again about 600 points. Our next update at 10. I'm Brian Combs from News Radio 700 WLW.
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0: All right, back on the big one, 700 WLW. Dan Carroll for Scott Sloan. City Council's having a meeting today with people who were affected by the flooding from a few weeks ago. And we're going to have that covered. My buddy Adam Kaler from the Cincinnati Exchange will be here at the top of the hour to talk about that and some other issues, the school board and all the rest of it. But now we turn our attention to my buddy Daniel Turner from Power of the Future. And we've been able to pry him away as he is feverishly making sure his DVR is set up to record future episodes of The View now that Rosie O'Donnell is making her return to that fine program. And Daniel Turner, I think that's just what the doctor ordered for the ladies at The View, to have Rosie O'Donnell waddle her way back onto that set.
34: It's remarkable. I actually put on social media just yesterday that, you know, I was thinking that was the one thing The View was missing. They were missing a loud, obnoxious, liberal woman. And, like, I should be a casting director. Like, if you imagine being the executive producers of that show and thinking, you know, what are we lacking here, ladies? What are we lacking? I know someone awful, off-putting, mean-spirited, who is dumb and very, very liberal. and boom, Rosie O'Donnell. So it's just remarkable. I will give that show tremendous props. Their ratings are through the roof. It's not a very good indictment of America, that's for sure, or the American housewife who watches it. So their show is very popular. I don't know if it's popular, though, just because folks like you and I use it to have a good laugh, or if people actually think that it teaches them something.
0: Is she actually coming back to New York City, or is she just going to I thought she was living in Ireland or something like that.
34: She fled America because Trump was president. Right. But no one flees America. You know, I was just on vacation. I take one vacation a year where I really do try to take a vacation. And we were in rural England, not London. You know, because I grew up in New York City. Going to New York City is wonderful. My whole family's there. But that's not America. It's New York. And I feel like London is very similar. It's not England. It's London. So we were in very rural England. And was magnificent. Beautiful country, wonderful people, thoroughly British. But then you realize America is on a different level. And that's what the point I'm getting at is no one really leaves America. You know, the trains in Japan are awesome. The whatever in England, but no one has the same level of accommodation, of efficiency, of first worldism. There's America. And then there is the first world. And I am fairly well internationally traveled. And I will say that to anybody. No country on the planet is at the same level of the United States. And no one really leaves America. Because you do. And then you say, what the hell am I doing here? I got to get back home.
0: It's not even close. It really isn't. Daniel Turner, let me run a few headlines by you. And see if I can make a cogent thought out of this. Here's a headline. OPEC approves oil production quota increase. OPEC. Obviously, I'm thinking Trump had something to do with that. Office construction is up year to year 7.3%. American manufacturing expands at its fastest pace since 2022. So we've got all this robust economic news that is happening, and there are more numbers that are coming out later this week. But then we have this. A survey finds that a majority, 64% of Americans, do not think a war in Iran is worth fighting. So we've got these two competing narratives. On one hand, the economic news can end it with the stock market and all the rest of it. That continues to pile up. But yet the war in Iran, what is happening there? It seems now that this thing may be getting away from Trump. We've got these two competing narratives, and we are now heading into the midterm elections. As you see it, which one of these narratives winds up winning the day?
34: Well, despite the effort in Iran, our economy really hasn't suffered. Oil prices are higher than they should have been. And that does drag, right? It drags on the economy a little bit. It drags on prices. But it hasn't dragged on job numbers. You mentioned those manufacturing numbers. It hasn't really dragged on the GDP. It's a remarkable testament of how strong and resilient our economy is. But yeah, I think the American people are, too many of us have been in the Middle East for too many years of our life, and I don't think they want to return. Now, there's a big delta, and of course, the media doesn't do its part in explaining that delta. The delta is, we saw those images from Desert Storm in Iraq and Afghanistan. That's not what's happening, right? Yes, we've had some terrible casualties, but no one has died in Iran. They've died because Iran has bombed a country, other countries where we have American stations. Those last three who died, tragically, one from my neighborhood in Queens, New York, young woman, 19 years old, private. She was in Jordan, right? And so when people say, well, this is because of Trump's effort in Iran, well, if Iran's going to bomb Jordan, then where are we safe anywhere in the world? So it's a little different than the wars of the past, that there aren't these battalions of ground troops in door-to-door skirmishes, right? But still, Americans are tired of the Middle East. We're tired of Middle East skirmishes. We're tired of Middle East. We're kind of tired of Islam writ large. I am. And I can understand that dragging on the American psyche. Like, here we go again. It was supposed to be a couple weeks. It's been 5 months. This is how it started last time. And I can understand that.
0: How about Mondani in New York City comes out the other day and says, if you want to shop in our grocery stores, you're going to have ID. He wants to make sure that only New Yorkers are the ones who can shop in. And of course, this is government control over over at least grocery stores, as far as Mondani is concerned. But it really, it shows it's a microcosm of what communism really is. Total control. And those from, I guess, outside New York can't participate in this. Whereas if it were a commercial store, they would simply welcome everyone. So I say to myself, where's the inclusivity here? Where's the warmth of the collective on this one?
34: Exactly. And it's a real tragedy, because we know from regular Democrat wisdom, we know that married women and Black Americans can't get IDs. So Mondami is establishing a grocery store that married women and African Americans won't ever be able to go in, because that's why they can't have IDs to vote, because they're not capable of getting identification. So if they can't get identification to vote, clearly they can't get identification to get the government-funded grocery store. This is going to be a disaster on so many levels, because it will cost... It already went from $30 million to $70 million, and no one explained the price jump. And it will also have a huge impact on the economy, because if you have a private sector grocery store around the corner, no one's going to shop in your grocery store. And so you will eventually go out of business. And then the only thing we have is the government-run stores. This is what the Soviet Union did. And that sounds great for all of 15 minutes until it doesn't work. Now, if you're of a certain age and a media consumer... And I would put us in both in that category very comfortably.
0: Okay.
34: We remember in the early 2000s, the Hugo Chavez fandom in media. There were episodes of Park and Recreation. There were episodes of sitcoms. Saturday Night Live had skits about how great Hugo Chavez was and Venezuela was. Rich and prosperous, and everyone was happy. And that's how it started off, right? This is amazing. He is delivering everything he promised. People in the Washington and establishment, the New York Times, wrote glowing articles about his economic model until it didn't work. And then they just moved on to the next disaster, and they watched as tens of thousands of people plunged into poverty and died. But no one talked about that. They just remember, well, this was a really good idea. That's what's going to happen in Mondami's New York. The idea is going to be great. And for 5 whole minutes, it will work. And that's the talking point they're going to get. They're going to have the cameras, and he's going to smile, that creepy, creepy smile he has, and say, see, isn't this amazing, until it fails. And when it fails, like every communist before him, he will just simply move on to something else. Right. Look at what they did with Obamacare. Total friggin' failure. What do? They move on to something else. Let's just talk about the next thing. Israel. Like, well, how about you fix that? No, I don't talk about that anymore. That was yesterday's news. We need to look to the future, Dan Carroll. That's what all of us, it's primary day in so many states. I don't want to dwell on the past. I want to look to the future. And everyone claps and cheers. It's ridiculous.
0: Well, yeah, of course everyone wants to look to the future, because we can't spend any time examining the policies that have put us in the position that we're in right now. And I think that's why we have this rise of Marxism and communism well within the Democrat Party. And on the fringe, you've got Pete Buttigieg, who was out there trying to remind people that he still has some political viability. And I don't think he has much political viability, but he's going talking to anyone who will listen. And he is running hard to the left now. Here's a clip from him on a podcast from a day or so ago. I want you to hear this, Daniel Turner, and get your reaction. Dave, let's hear cut number three, please. Okay, well, I guess maybe we don't... Okay, you got it. Here we go. Cut number three.
3: Cat and mouse, right? Whenever we figure out a way to make sure you can't hide all of your wealth or all of your income from being fairly taxed, very wealthy people will figure out some other place to hide it.
5: Yeah.
3: And then we'll have to develop a new policy to deal with that. But I guess my point is that's okay. Too often, we have just hesitated to do anything, refused to do anything because it might be hard or because it might not last.
5: Yeah.
3: But if the idea that somebody will figure out a way around this law meant that you shouldn't have the law, that would be an argument against having any law.
5: Mm-hmm.
3: So it's messy. It's hard. But I am sure that if we had a more reasonable rate of taxation on capital gains and on corporate income, and if we made it harder to pass along wealth without, especially inherited wealth, without paying any taxes on it, or some of these other maneuvers, like this borrowing thing you're talking about, mm-hmm. we would have a fairer country because we'd still have capitalism. There'd still be lots of motivation and lots of reason to innovate and build a business and create jobs and do all the things that very wealthy people have done. And also, we would be out of this doom loop we're in where they're saying, well, we can't possibly have as good healthcare as other countries. We couldn't possibly do something like, I don't know, fast trains here in the United States. We couldn't possibly have rural hospitals be properly funded or public education. Of course we can. This is the wealthiest economy in the world. It just doesn't add up that we can't have nice things. But if we aren't collecting a fair level of taxes, then of course we're going to come up short when we're trying to fund those things. And the biggest thing of all, that numerically that we're facing right now is this massive debt.
0: Yeah. So Daniel Turner, here's Pete Buttigieg, and this is why I consider him to be very, very, very dangerous, because he, first of all, he's old school, hardcore leftist Democrat playbook, talking about increasing taxes on the wealthy. And I also think he's making a play for those who are enamored with all the goodies that are being promised to them by the socialists and the Marxists who are seeking to have various elected seats around the country right now. Hey, we can have fast trains. We can have free health care. We can have all these wonderful things if only you let me be in charge and decide how we spend the money. And he can be very calm about it. He can sound like he makes it all sound like he can deal with it all so easily. This is why I really think Buttigieg is a very dangerous individual.
34: Absolutely. And the question for Pete, of course, he would never go on a really tough interview because he likes to be given this lengthy response time because it makes him sound erudite and compassionate, et cetera. But the response is, well, then how come you didn't do any of these things, Pete? For example, fast trains, right? I think he put together a map when he was a transportation secretary of the entire country. But realistically, we're not going to build a train across the entire country. How about you just do a fast train between Baltimore and D.C.? How about you do a fast train between Cincinnati and Louisville? Right? We'll give you a very specific concrete area. Build your one fast train there. And he didn't do that. Why? Because he has no desire to build a fast train as transportation secretary. What he did have a desire to do was diversify the air traffic controllers. And then he got many of them fired because they weren't black enough or gay enough or lesbian enough or whatever enough. And we started having plane crashes left and right because we're woefully understaffed at air traffic controllers, right? He did diversify the pilot program. Who the hell cares if you know how to fly a plane? But if you're, you know, transgender, well, that qualifies you because that's what we need in the airline industry. These were the things he dedicated his time to when he had the power to implement what he's now saying we should do, like fast trains. Another question is just when you were transportation secretary and Schumer was the majority leader of the Senate and Pelosi was Speaker of the House and Biden was newly inaugurated, why didn't you propose a fair tax code? Right, you didn't do any of that crap. What you did propose was all of your climate change agenda. What you did propose was all of your hundreds of billions of dollars in theft, right? The Inflation Reduction Act and the save, what was it called? The American Rescue Plan that the economists said, we don't need a rescue plan. We're coming out of COVID. Nope. That's what they focused their attention on. Why didn't they once propose this fairer tax that they are so enamored with? Because it's all just a load of crap. What they campaign on is never what they govern on. And when you give these people power, they will do like we see Governor DeWine do in Ohio, because even though he's a Republican, he governs as a liberal. What we'll see is Governor Abigail Spanberger in my wonderful Commonwealth of Virginia, right? One of the last things she did, Dan, was give 60,000 rapists and murderers their voting rights back. What the hell does she care about me? What does she care about regular Virginians? Why? Today's our primary day. I voted a couple hours ago. My vote was just canceled by a rapist who probably voted Democrat, right? Why?
0: And maybe,
34: why
0: is maybe that an good illegal for the alien. Maybe an illegal alien canceled out your vote, too. Daniel Turner, we got 30 seconds left. Data centers. We've got them springing up all over the place. A lot, I think Ohio is third in the nation with the amount of data centers coming up. It is a huge campaign issue between Amy Acton and Vivek Ramaswamy. What do you say about data centers? I think they're good for the economy. I think it can be a real boost for the neighborhoods and the communities where these things are built. What say you?
34: Absolutely. I think they're good for the economy. I think they're good for communities. I think they're good for growth in general. I do know they come with their baggage and their concerns, but there are big boy and girl decisions to be made around data centers. So we should stop trying to send them to other places. We should embrace them, but embrace them with a smart solution. That means building the necessary energy requirements around them, the land use, the water use, et cetera, and then take advantage of the fact that they're building these things in your neighborhood. So yes, embrace data centers, but do so with a plan in place, like any other project.
0: All right, Daniel Turner, we've got to run. Get back to setting up your DVR so you don't miss an episode of The View. And we will talk soon again, my friend. As always, I love having
34: you
0: on. You have a great day, and we'll do it again before too long.
34: Thanks, Dan.
0: All right, Daniel Turner, Power of the Future. Make sure you check out his website when you get a chance. All kinds of good stuff there. 956 at 700 WLW.
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16: He says oil companies should be charging less with the 10 o'clock report. Rick Uccino breaking now. President Donald Trump issuing another warning to Iran, saying that recent proposed diplomatic discussions are the country's last chance to come to the table and negotiate a long-term ceasefire agreement. This as the president is now criticizing some of the largest oil companies for profiting too much off of the ongoing war.
18: Exxon and Chevron just reported blockbuster second quarter profits, thanks to oil prices surging higher during the war. Chevron alone made $12 billion, nearly five times what it made a year ago. Drivers are paying the price. Gas prices are now averaging $4.09 a gallon, more than a dollar higher since the war began.
16: ABC's Karen Hua, Cincinnati drivers are paying more at the pump. And this time last week, AAA reporting the average price for a gallon of regular is now $3.86. Statewide average in Ohio back up over $4. Let's check the latest traffic and weather together.
19: 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Southbound 75 remains closed at 73, then the Springboro and Franklin exit due to an early morning accident. Crews are also working with a wreck on Harrison at 74. I'm seeing just a bit of slow traffic on northbound 75 through the cut. Chuck Ingram, News Radio 700 WLW.
29: Now, the latest forecast from the Jake Sweeney Chevrolet Weather Center. 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
20: Plenty of sunshine for our Tuesday forecast. We'll end up around 84 today, light northeast winds. But even like for the Reds game tonight, like zero issues expected. Tonight, we're down to 65. Then tomorrow, 86, mostly sunny, still a north wind. We're going to see a slight chance for some rain in the afternoon and early evening hours, but it will not be much. Our better chance of rain this week will come back on Friday. From your severe weather station, I'm 9 First Warning meteorologist Jennifer Ketchmark, News Radio 700 WLW.
16: No issues ahead for Bengals practice today. Training camp getting underway around right about now, actually. If you're heading down, weather's going to be great. This forecast is a service of Pella Windows and Doors of Greater Cincinnati. 30 years of making life brighter at 72 degrees right now. Cincinnati Board of Education Monday voted 6-1 to replace their previously approved levy for the upcoming November ballot.
21: Hamilton County Commissioner Alicia Reese in a press release Monday night said that after she had expressed interest in supporting a community crosstown football game at Paycor Stadium, she was contacted by Princeton High School, who wanted to host a regular season opener there against Moeller. This as Reese in the past has called for more access and utilization of publicly funded venues like Paycor Stadium and Great American Ballpark. Princeton and Moeller will meet Thursday, August 20th with kickoff at 7. Tickets are on sale now through Princeton High School at vikenation.org. I'm Sean Gallagher, News Radio 700 WLW.
16: Those who were impacted by last month's flooding in Cincinnati plan to pack City Hall this morning. Folks from Hyde Park and Mount Lookout are expected at the council's infrastructure committee hearing, which gets underway this hour. We will have it covered for you. The parasite outbreak linked to lettuce has turned deadly with two deaths now reported in Michigan, where most of the cases have been reported.
22: The FDA has linked the outbreak in Michigan and eight other states to iceberg lettuce sourced by Taylor Farms in central Mexico and served at some Taco Bell restaurants. But now, new questions about whether customers could have been informed sooner. Bloomberg reports Michigan health officials were in touch with Taco Bell's parent company, Yum Brands, weeks before customers found out.
16: ABC's Lionel Moyes. Cases of cyclosporiasis in our area have been minimal, with over a dozen as of last week, but there have been north of 4,000 cases across Ohio. Great start to the day on Wall Street. The Dow right now up 626 points. NASDAQ's gained 360. S&P has picked up 65. Reds back in action tonight after a largely inactive trade deadline day yesterday. Brady Singer is still with the ball club. He'll be starting tonight against the Athletics, a Great American Ballpark. Our pregame coverage gets underway at 5:40 here on the home of the Reds. Our next update at 10:30. I'm Rick Uccino, News Radio 700 WLW.
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10: American idiot. All right, back on the big one. 700-WLW, Dan Carroll for Scott Sloan. I made a mistake earlier. I said that my buddy Adam Kaler would be here at 10:05. He's actually set for 10:35. I misread my own guest list because now... we have a great guest from the Heritage Foundation, Simon Hankinson, who is a senior research fellow for border and security at the Immigration Center there at Heritage. And Simon Hankinson, thank you so much for being here. It's great to have you on 700 WLW.
13: It's my pleasure to be on. I hope I won't let you down.
10: I can't think of a time when anyone from the Heritage Foundation has ever let me down. So it is great to have you here. We had... locally, over the weekend, a rally, a protest in Blue Ash, Ohio, which is just a stone's throw from where I'm sitting right now. Hundreds of people came out, and they were calling for the getting rid of ICE because of the temporary protective status that was lifted for all the Haitian immigrants in Springfield, Ohio. And there's an office there in Blue Ash where a lot of these people go for their immigration hearings and the process and these different things. And I look at these people who were out demonstrating, talking about abolishing ICE, getting rid of ICE. And it's fine. If you want to be angry about this, these people are going to be forced out and they've been here for, a temporary protective status. They've been here for more than a decade already. To my way of thinking, they had a chance to pursue legal avenues that would have allowed them to stay indefinitely or for a longer period of time, or maybe even become American citizens. Many of them chose not to do that. I really think that their anger is misdirected when they come out and they talk about getting rid of ICE and the officers who are simply out there doing their job.
13: Well, I agree, obviously, because that's what I've been saying for 4 years now.
10: Yeah.
13: But I don't understand the sort of the deeper philosophy behind this, which you're seeing a lot now with not just the Democratic Socialists of America, the DSA guys, but also some mainstream Democrats. There was a guy from Massachusetts, Seth Moulton, who had his 3-point plan for immigration. And it was number one was prosecute ICE officers for doing the job that Congress told them to do that's in the law. And the DSA wants to abolish law enforcement. They want to abolish the criminal justice system. They don't like people being incarcerated, so they want to get rid of the carceral state. I just don't understand in their minds what happens then. I mean, if you live in New York City, there's 11 million people, or even just a smaller city like Springfield, there are going to be criminals. Not a large number, but a small percentage of people. We all know, even in small towns, there's people who do bad things. What do? You don't lock them up. You just let them keep running around and raping and killing and robbing. It's insane. And it's the same with immigration enforcement. If we're going to have laws that say you have to do this and this to be allowed to stay, and we're very sorry, we do have limited room in the Hotel America, then you have to do some enforcement or else your laws don't mean anything.
10: Your colleague, Todd Benzman, wrote a piece about a lot of the immigration, the Haitians who will be removed from the country, and how they're going to wind up being just fine because many of them have the ability to go back to previous countries they were living in before they came to the United States. And he talks about the people that he talked to personally that had been living in Chile or Brazil or some other countries. And when Joe Biden opened up the door for Haitians to come here, they simply took advantage of that. So many of them are eligible to go back to these countries that they were in previously. And he also notes how many of them destroyed and discarded the identifications, whether it's a Brazilian passport or other means of identification, before they came into America. And so that is evidence, Simon, that I think that these a lot of these people have been gaming the system and ripping off them. I mean, we could talk for days about the fraud and the ripping off of Americans and the rest of it. But I think that's what a lot of these people have been engaged in.
13: Well, I've had that exact same experience. I went to Springfield, I want to say last year, but it might have been the year before. Okay. And to look for myself. So I wandered around town, and then I went to the public benefits office. I don't remember the exact address, but it's the place where you go and apply for your, you know, workers' comp and SNAP and all that stuff, run by the state, of Ohio, I believe. And they had, brochures in Creole, Haitian Creole. That was the largest stack. And there were a few in English, and everybody waiting in line was Haitian. And I knew that because I went up and talked to them. I speak French, educated Haitians speak French, and Haitian Creole is basically, you know, a kind of version of French. Mm-hmm. And I asked them, hey, you know, what brings you guys here? And I didn't talk to everybody, but I talked to a couple people. And they said, well, we were in Chile living there, but then we heard we could come here, and it's a lot closer to Haiti, so here we are. And exactly like you said, they hadn't come directly from Haiti because they were, you know, running for their lives. They had come through a safe third country where they had lived perfectly okay, but just felt they could do better in the United States, which is probably true. They can get a lot more benefits, and, you know, maybe they could even get a better job if that's what they wanted to do. But that's not the way the system works. If you get asylum or if you get protection in the closest country to your home, that's where you're supposed to stay. And we call anything else asylum shopping and taking advantage of you know, the suckers, like, unfortunately, the United States. And that's what many people, not all, but many people have done.
10: Yeah. Where did the notion come from that temporary protective status was supposed to last a decade, 15, 20 years or more? Where do we get that idea? Temporary, isn't temporary mean temporary?
13: Well, it does, and the Supreme Court just decided that. But it's like a lot of other fudges. I wrote an article about the five favorite fudges from the Biden administration, but it's been that way, including through Republican administrations. You had, I think, El Salvador, a couple other countries where people have been on TPS for upwards of 20, 25 years. Obviously, that's not what it was meant to do, but it's been used as a kind of backdoor to get around caps on immigration, because the American people, they want a certain amount of immigration, but they don't want open borders like we saw on the southern border for the Biden administration, like we just saw in Spain, when just thousands of people come in and all of a sudden they become your problem to house them, to feed them, to take care of them. So and parole was another one where it says one thing in the law, but the Biden administration and some previous administrations, but most egregiously the Biden administration, said, okay, we're going to use this to bring in 2 million people and then just spread them around the country. And what are you going to do about it?
10: Simon Hankinson, from day one of this current Trump administration, they have not only shut down the border, but they have also been encouraging people to self-deport. And if you come out of the shadows, come clean with the government, you will be treated fairly. You'll get money put in your pocket, and you'll be self-deported in a very humane and in a very peaceful way. And do we have any reporting or any idea of? And I know the numbers are in the millions, but have you seen any legitimate reporting on this from any of the networks about people who have self-deported and how good that process has been for them?
13: I haven't seen anything, and I wouldn't expect to. I mean, no. Every time, you know, I wrote a whole chapter in my book about this, the media, unfortunately, has over time drifted further and further to the left, and now you just can't get an honest headline, let alone any honest reporting. There's a phenomenon that feeds the narrative of, you know, oppressors and oppressed and the whole sort of woke ideology. They're going to cover it in great detail. But if it doesn't feed the narrative, if the killer is the wrong color and the victim is the wrong color, or if you're talking about mass migration, something that they like, they're not going to cover it accurately. And that is an interesting story. I actually don't know what the numbers are. We're not getting really good numbers out of the administration either, to be honest,
10: yeah.
13: Because I think they would like to please their voters, you know, to have done much more. I think they're doing their best, honestly. It's an incredibly difficult thing to deport people who don't want to be deported. But yeah, the self-deportation, it's the best deal you can get. You get a ticket home, a couple of grand in your pocket. And if you know you have no case to stay here, you've got no reasonable case to make, well, you know, why not take it?
10: Yeah, and when you go back to someplace, if you go back to someplace like Haiti, or you go back to someplace like Venezuela, or somewhere in Mexico, or any other country around the world, $2,000 or $3,000 can go a long way, and you can get back on your feet rather quickly. Could you not?
13: You can. I mean, $2,000 in West Africa, where I lived for 6 years, would be more than a year's income.
10: How about that?
13: For most people. There's a lot of countries where people live on a dollar a day, if that. And look, I mean, we got to be honest about this. If the goal of GPS for Democrats and Democratic Socialists is you don't go

0: You know, we're a big country, right? And we've got a lot of clowns and extremists on both sides, admittedly. But right now, the clowns on the left are outnumbering the clowns on the right by a pretty major margin. I don't think there's any fact. I talk about the gender ideology debate. I was on some show last night talking about it. People are just irrational. You know, you get people saying, you know, that we should have men competing or should be allowed to compete in women's sports because that's fair and you shouldn't exclude anybody. I've been excluded from sports ever since second grade kickball because I wasn't as good as some of the other kids, right? As soon as you get competitive in anything, you have to start excluding. You know, immigration, we can't all have everything. We can't have open borders in a welfare state. And so we got to be grown-ups and make tough choices. But I think if you went and tried to persuade one of these masked protesters of the logic of the case, that they wouldn't listen.
1: Yeah, good luck with that. Over the weekend, I also turned on my TV and I saw almost nonstop video loops of what appeared to be hundreds of thousands of military age men storming the beaches and running around in Spain. What the heck is going on there?
0: Well, that's in a nutshell. These there are two Spanish leftovers from the colonial period established in the 15th century. So they've been Spanish for 500 years, Ceuta and Melilla. And they're both actually on the land of Morocco, but they're Spanish. So they have big fences around them and they're autonomous, ruled by Spain. The Moroccans don't like it. I believe the Moroccan government probably encouraged a lot of people and maybe even assisted them with transportation to bum rush the border. About 60,000 is one number I've heard, crossed, swam, jumped, climbed into Ceuta a week ago, Friday. And most of them have gone home, have been sent home, but probably about 5,000 remain. Some of them are minors, claiming to be minors. Some of them are from sub-Saharan Africa, so they're not Moroccans, that the Spanish are now going to have to deal with. They only have 500 beds in their detention center, in their migrant reception center, whatever they call it. So it's a huge mess for Spain. The Spanish government it's a far-left government run by a socialist workers' party. They just amnestied or about to amnesty about 500,000 to 1 million illegal immigrants. So in a way, they kind of created the magnet, but the Moroccan government helped for complicated political reasons, and it's a total mess.
1: Yeah, I mean, if we, God forbid, get another administration that doesn't care about borders and opens the borders again, is there a likelihood we could see similar video on the shores of the United States?
0: Well, we did. I mean, I went down to the border five times. Yeah. And you could go down really any time of the day. I saw people trickling over in the middle of the day. One time, Yuma, Arizona, 3 o'clock in the morning, I saw at least 300 people cross just one time, one night. That was every single night. Saw Del Rio, Texas. You know, you can just look up videos of people. It looks exactly like the way it looked in Morocco. And also, by the way, it's not mostly women and children and babies and old people. It's mostly young men from all over the world. I absolutely think if we have a DSA president, which is less likely, but, you know, imagine a President Mamdani in your nightmares.
1: Oh, my God.
0: But even a mainstream Democrat at this point, unless they change and go back to the Bill Clinton era where they wanted to enforce immigration law, we could very well see that scene on the border. If we stop deporting people and we allow them to come in and claim asylum, which is what we did in the Biden administration, you know, they use terms like safe, lawful, humane, exactly the same words that the Spanish prime minister is using. We will see that again.
1: All right, Simon Hankinson, we're going to have to leave it right there. We could go on and on and on, but great picking your brain this morning. I really appreciate the time. Nice work today. And with your permission, I may be calling on you again. So thank you so much.
0: Dan, that would be a pleasure.
1: Thank you so much for being here. Great conversation. Right. I appreciate it. And keep up the great work there at the Heritage Foundation, and hopefully we'll get a chance to talk again soon.
0: Look forward to it.
1: All right, there you go. Simon Hankinson of the Heritage Foundation. I appreciate him being here. After the news at the bottom of the hour, then we'll speak with my buddy Adam Kaler about what's happening at City Hall today and other local issues like that. 1026, Dan Carroll for Scott Sloan, 700 WLW.
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13: Criticizing the oil companies with the 1030 report, Ricky Uccino. Breaking now, President Trump warning that recent proposed diplomatic discussions are Iran's final chance to reach a long-term ceasefire agreement. And at the same time, he is calling out ExxonMobil and Chevron for making too much money off of the effects of the ongoing war in the Middle East.
14: As President Trump issues another ultimatum to Iran, he's also picking a fight with America's biggest oil companies.
15: They're making too much money. I don't like it.
14: Exxon and Chevron just reported blockbuster second quarter profits, thanks to oil prices surging higher during the war.
15: They're going to give some of that back to the public.
14: An industry trade group is firing back, insisting those higher prices are driven by global supply and uncertainty around the Strait of Hormuz, and not by any one company.
3: 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Gas prices in Cincinnati are higher this week. AAA reporting today. Average price for a gallon of regular up to $3.86. That's 7 cents higher than a week ago. Statewide average in Ohio is sitting at $4.04. Let's check the latest traffic and weather together.
5: 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No change on southbound 75 coming out of Dayton. The highway remains closed at State Route 73, just below Springboro, due to a wreck. Now northbound 75. Crews are working with an accident before you get to Mitchell. That traffic's starting to back up towards 74. Chuck Ingram, News Radio 700 WLW.
12: Here is the latest weather forecast from News Radio 700 WLW.
14: Plenty of sunshine for our Tuesday forecast. We'll end up around 84 today, light northeast winds. But even like for the Reds game tonight, like zero issues expected. Tonight, we're down to 65. Then tomorrow, 86, mostly sunny, still a north wind. We're going to see a slight chance for some rain in the afternoon and early evening hours, but it will not be much. Our better chance of rain this week will come back on Friday. From your severe weather station, I'm 9 First Warning meteorologist Jennifer Ketchmark, News Radio 700 WLW.
3: Right now, 75 degrees. 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Learning how the courts work, a program tonight at the Walnut Hills Library will educate people on the criminal justice system in Hamilton County.
16: The Hamilton County Court of Common Pleas and the Public Library teaming up for a series of civics lessons held at the Walnut Hills branch starting tonight.
17: It's a four-part learning program that's designed to help people better understand the felony court.
16: Presiding Judge Allison Hathaway says she believes this is a first of its kind.
17: In other jurisdictions, yes, but I don't know that it's been done here in Hamilton County.
16: Topics include how the court works, jury service, the role of probation. There are some seats remaining. Check the Cincinnati Public Library website for details. I'm Matt Reese, News Radio 700 WLW.
3: Cincinnati Board of Education yesterday voting 6-1 to rescind the proposed earned income tax levy that was just approved for the fall ballot last week. Facing public pushback and a deadline today to file a levy option for the November general election, the board instead approved a proposed property tax levy that would mean an additional $245 a year for the owners of a $100,000 home. Moving a big high school football game to Paycor Stadium.
18: Hamilton County Commissioner Alicia Reese in a press release Monday night said that after she had expressed interest in supporting a community crosstown football game at Paycor Stadium, she was contacted by Princeton High School, who wanted to host a regular season opener there against Moeller. This as Reese in the past has called for more access and utilization of publicly funded venues like Paycor Stadium and Great American Ballpark. Princeton and Moeller will meet Thursday, August 20th with kickoff at 7. Tickets are on sale now through Princeton High School at vikenation.org. I'm Sean Gallagher, News Radio 700 WLW.
3: Great start to the day on Wall Street. The Dow right now up over 620 points. NASDAQ's picked up 415. S&P has gained 73. Reds back in action tonight at Great American Ballpark. Brady Singer will get the start against the Athletics. Our pregame coverage starts at 540 here on the home of the Reds. Our next update at 11, I'm Rick Uccino, News Radio 700 WLW.
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27: The different color noises, white noise, brown noise, pink noise. Brown noise is deeper, has lower frequencies, it's got more bass, minimalizes that higher frequency. Mm-hmm. And I didn't really know this, but apparently you can liken some of these to sounds in nature. And apparently brown noise is more akin to like a river rapid or a heavy rainfall or thunder.
28: Because there's also white noise and pink noise, you think brown noise is just named after the color brown. Wrong. There was a scientist named Robert Brown from Scotland.
27: White noise is used, aside from just sleeping, a lot of times with like noise-canceling headphones and stuff, mm-hmm. masking other sounds.
28: Pink noise is a little different. It's kind of like the compromise between white noise and brown noise.
27: As far as which one is best for sleep, there have been some very middling studies over the years. But at Oxford in 2017, they said that they fell asleep 40% faster listening to white noise, but their overall sleep was about the same.
28: Okay.
27: There was a study in 2017 from Northwestern of 13 older adults, and they said pink noise provided deeper sleep overall and improved ability to recall words.
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5: 1039, 700 WLW, Dan Carroll for, almost said Bill Cunningham, but no, Scott Sloan. I am Scott Sloan today. I'll be back on Thursday. Mike Allen's got it on Wednesday and Friday. So that is a big deal as we get to take a little time sitting in for Scott Sloan. Also a big deal is when I get to have my buddy Adam Kaler come on from the Cincinnati Exchange. And if you've not heard of the Cincinnati Exchange, I recommend that you check it out. It is a great place to go for news and commentary and perspective that you really won't find anywhere else when it comes to talking about what's happening in and around Cincinnati and Ohio. And Adam Kaler, great to have you back on the Big One. How you doing?
42: Doing great, Dan.
5: As we speak, you know, I want to talk about the school board, but as we speak, city council members and I guess the head of the Metropolitan Sewer District is meeting with people who were affected by the flooding in Oakley and Hyde Park.
0: the last couple of weeks. How much of a liability do you think the city is looking at here? And because a lot of these, and Brian Combs was talking about that on the news this morning here on 700 WLW, that a lot of these people are pointing to the engineering report that came out 6 years ago talking about how this was a problem. You've done your own reporting on this, talking about how the arms that stopped traffic before the floodgate closes were chained in the up position, not allowing that gate to work. I would imagine there are a number of attorneys who are collecting all kinds of evidence on this. It seems to me that this could wind up being a huge liability for the city.
42: Well, of course, and I think that's, you know, one of the reasons they, you know, threw out this multi-million dollar package that they wanted to give homeowners to kind of cool things down a little bit. But, I mean, this is the same problem we keep dealing with on a regular basis. I mean, you have these ideological programs and, parades and all this other stuff that they prioritize over public safety, over infrastructure. You know, after we sell this railroad, and we were promised, everybody remembers, and, you know, folks, voters have short memories sometimes, but you remember the commercials. You know, Aftab's bouncing around in his car talking about how bad the roads are in Cincinnati and how, you know, this railroad sale was going to solve all of our problems and infrastructure was going to be great. Well, here we are. And here the people of Hyde Park and Mount Lookout and all these other affected neighborhoods, here they are. Once again, you know, you got one of the nicest parts of Cincinnati where, you know, the affluent folks are supposed to move to and enjoy their lives and, you know, pay high taxes to live in a place like that and pay high, you know, property values. And they're the ones dealing with the repercussions of a lot of the stuff they voted for.
0: I had, after you and I talked about this a couple of weeks ago, a lot closer to the event, but I had people after that, a couple of people try and tell me that this particular issue with this particular floodgate over the across the Duck Creek and Madison Road there, that this would not have been covered or addressing this could not have been covered by the money that came from the sale of the railroad. Have you looked into that at all? Would work on this or upgrading it or making the changes recommended in that engineering report, would this have been covered by the money that can be spent on infrastructure needs from the railroad deal?
42: Well, Dan, I mean, they were trying to build housing for people with the railroad money. I mean, if there's a will, there's a way. So they're, mm-hmm. you know, they're always trying to find ways to get around, this issue with the railroad money where it's only supposed to be used for infrastructure. Well, if you ask me, you know, this situation with this flood wall,
0: I don't know
42: is
0: what,
42: more of an infrastructure.
0: I don't know what's more
42: than
0: infrastructure than a floodgate. You've got a bridge and a road that's involved here.
42: Yeah.
0: So to my way of thinking, I don't know what's more infrastructure than that. It seems like it's right in the wheelhouse. So
42: I mean, if you can go through all these fire hoops and tell us that housing is infrastructure, right? Then how come you can't do the same thing with roads and a floodgate and this situation? I mean, it's clearly this arm that comes down. And maybe people didn't hear our last time I called into the radio, but you have those arms that come down to block the road.
0: Yes.
42: Before the wall shuts. You can't shut the wall if you haven't blocked the road yet. So there's an automatic process in place. The arms come down. They block the road so traffic can't go through the wall as it's closing. I mean, because, you know, that'd be a bigger problem if
0: right.
42: you crushed a car with a flood wall. So there's a process in place, and they had those arms. You can clearly see them in video, I don't think enough people are talking about this. They were chained, tethered. The arms were tethered to the ground, deep into the ground, to where they couldn't go down. And from what our source told us, those arms need to come down before that flood wall closes.
0: Right.
42: But if they didn't chain those arms down, those arms would have just fell down into the street. And that's why they chained them down, because intermittently they would just drop.
0: Well, they chained them in, they chained them in the up position. So the arms cannot come down. They cannot close. They can't block traffic. It's a two-step process. The arms come down. They block traffic. The gate closes. And so that mechanism cannot, you can't complete step number two without completing step number one. And the video that you showed me that day, you can clearly see the rescue is taking place, and you can see the lights flashing to indicate that the arm is coming down, but the arms can't move because they're chained. So they're going to have some serious issues with that. And it'll be interesting to see. I'm guessing you have someone from the exchange covering this meeting, yes?
42: Oh, yeah, for sure. Okay. Yeah, we want to say this is one of the biggest issues we've had to deal with in the city for a long time. I mean, it just seems like one thing after another, though. You know, a year ago, you had that fight downtown, and the guy gets beat up, you know, and then they start going after him for getting jumped. And that poor Holly woman gets beat up. I mean, that was a big deal. That went national. And we constantly, and I don't know if you know this, Dan, you know, Libs the TikTok, it's one of the biggest conservative, I guess, accounts on Twitter. We've been mentioned more than almost any other city on that account for the things that happened in Cincinnati.
0: How about that?
42: It's insane.
0: I love Libs of TikTok. They put some great stuff. It is one of the more account and just one of the more interesting feeds that I have on my X account. let's talk about the school board. I guess last night they voted to rescind this notion of an income tax to fund Cincinnati public schools. And it seems to me that this is, and they initially approved this, what, 5-2? So it was overwhelming approval. But then when there was some blowback, and including blowback from the Democrat Party, well, they changed their tune on this a little bit.
42: Well, that's right. I mean, that, you know, that's going to affect them too. It's going to affect all these workers downtown. So, you know, now they changed it. Now they want to propose a property tax that's going to increase the millage rate, and it's going to make, you know, life even more expensive in the city of Cincinnati for homeowners. And it always seems like it falls back on the homeowners, right? And at the same time, they tell us that home ownership is unaffordable and that housing is unaffordable. And what's this going to do, Dan? I mean, it's not just going to affect homeowners. It's going to affect renters as well, because if I'm a landlord,
0: sure,
42: you know, my taxes go up $400 a year on a $100,000, you know, per $100,000. What am I going to do? I'm going to turn around and raise the rent. And, you know, then they're going to complain about the rent going up. So and for a school district, let's talk about, you know, the performance. I mean, we're spending almost over $21,000 per student at CPS.
0: Yeah, well, let's talk about that for a second, because you posted some research that you did on this a week or so ago. And you were talking about the $21,000, $21,000 and change that the Cincinnati Public School spends on each and every student, I guess, whether K through 12. It's K through 12, right? Okay. That is more than in-state tuition for the University of Cincinnati. If you go to the University of Cincinnati, your tuition is less than what CPS spends on per student basis. And whenever I make this argument, what I hear back from either school board or administrators or teachers is that, well, look, we've got mandates from the state. We have to provide X, Y, and Z for all these different needs that that these different students have and all that. And I understand all that. But it's still, if you can't, and I know they just made some big cuts there at the public schools, but if you can't do better than $21,000 per student and then have a performance rate where fully one-third, in excess of a third of your students are not prepared to go on to college or the military, then you've got serious issues that you've got to address. And I think it's fair to look at the performance and the results of Cincinnati Public Schools whenever the board comes up and starts putting their hand out for more money.
42: Well, and they act entitled to it. That's the biggest problem. And it's like, what are you doing for us? Because you can tie a lot of things that are negative, you know, crime, tie that right back into the public schools, the failure of the public schools to educate these students and prepare them for life. And when you're paying over $21,000 per student, I would expect better results as a taxpayer.
0: How does that number get so high? Are you able to explain that?
42: It's a really good question. I mean, they do too much. They do way too much. I mean, there's 52 counselors in CPS, 52 counselors. You've got free school lunch. You've got, the busing. There's so many things that they want to do. And, you know, it goes back to you've got a lot of people who are graduating, you know, college, and they need jobs, and the city absorbs these people into things like the public school system. So they create new programs. I mean, you got a homeless parking lot outside of Taft School that they put together for parents that are homeless. They can park their car and the kids can sleep in the car in the parking lot. I thought we had organizations in the city of Cincinnati that help find people actual housing. But we have a parking lot where you can pull your car in and sleep at the Cincinnati Public Schools. So, you know, why should that be
0: on the school system to provide that service?
42: That's a great question.
0: Yeah.
42: That's what I want to. So when you talk about this $21,000, you know, you've got to start looking at all the stuff. I mean, have you seen where they meet? Have you seen this auditorium that the CPS board meets in? I mean, it's beautiful. I mean, it looks like you're in the Aronoff Center.
0: The physical buildings. Look, I've got a buddy that has a graphics business, and we do a lot of graphics at various. I go into a lot of Cincinnati public schools, whether they're grade schools or high schools, and I mean a lot of these schools are beautiful. You walk in there. I mean the hallways are nice. They're big. They're bright. The schools look like a lot of the Cincinnati public schools. Look like any urban school district, the suburban school district, school that you might go into. So, and we were told years ago when they passed this giant levy to improve the physical condition of these buildings. And what were we told then? Hey, when we improve the condition of these buildings, man, the learning is going to go through the roof. You know, the kids can't learn if they're in a dingy, poorly lit place that there's no air conditioning, it's cold in the wintertime, all this sort of thing. So all that was done. And so we've got that done. And again, we look at the results and we see the 2.5 stars out of a total of a 5-star rating system that the state has when it comes to grading their schools. Now, they say that's an increase. That's a step up from, I guess, the 1 star that they had the last time they did this evaluation. But when Adam, I don't know about you, but when I was in school, that, you know, a 50% rate is a failing grade. We're supposed to say, yeah, we can hang our hat on the fact that we got a 2.5-star rating out of 5.
42: It's absolutely insane. I mean, if you had a 2.5-star rating daycare, you probably wouldn't send your kid there, right? I mean, if it was out of 5.
0: Good point. Good point.
42: But these are daycares is what we've got, right? And you've got, 40-something percent of the students at CPS miss at least 10% of class.
0: It's chronic.
42: Class.
0: Yeah.
42: It's chronic truancy. And the reason, this is the reason you have these terrible numbers at CPS. I mean, you know, reading proficiency, 40% in high school, 37% in middle school, 38% in elementary school. The math numbers are even worse than that. So why does it cost two-thirds to send your kid to UC than to CPS? It's crazy to me. And they say, oh, well, the school's got to do this and they got to do that. Well, you're doing too much. Educate the kids. Like the main thing you're supposed to be doing
0: is
42: educating the kids, and you can't do that.
0: Educate the kids, and there's probably a lot of stuff that could be done away with. Adam, we're going to have to leave it right there. We got to run. The Cincinnati Exchange is the website. Keep up the great work, my friend, and we'll see what happens with the meeting today regarding the flooding.
42: Yes,
0: and maybe we'll have you on later to break that down when that information comes
42: out. I'd love to.
0: All right, Adam, thank you very much. All right, and we'll talk to you again before too long. Adam Kaler from the Cincinnati Exchange. 1055, Dan Carroll for Scott Sloan, 700 WLW.
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19: It's been a constant problem, and residents want it fixed with the 11 o'clock report. I'm Rick Uccino. Breaking now, members of Cincinnati City Council this morning heard from residents in Hyde Park and Mount Lookout who were impacted the most by last month's flash flooding.
20: People who live across the east side of Cincinnati say the city's neglected the issue long enough. The owners of homes and businesses in Hyde Park, Pleasant Ridge, Oakley, and Mount Lookout all say they've been complaining about flash flooding for 10 years and nothing's improved. People like Max Zoman say they keep getting hit time and time again.
21: My family's lost three vehicles in the last 5 years. It's people having to redo their basements, not once, not twice, not three times, and we are not unique.
20: Zoman says he's tired of hearing the excuse this was a thousand-year storm, wants to hear what the city's going to do now and in the future to address the issues. He says before there's a mass exodus. Brian Combs, News Radio 700 WLW.
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5: 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Southbound 75 remains blocked just below Springboro. That due to an accident earlier this morning going into hour number 6 of the closure. Northbound 75, crews continue to work with an accident before you get to Mitchell. That backs traffic towards 74. Chuck Ingram, News Radio 700 WLW.
18: Now, the latest forecast from the Jake Sweeney Chevrolet Weather Center. 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Together, let's drive.
22: The weather getting a little bit warmer today. Temperatures topping out near 84 with a lot of sunshine. Overnight tonight, though, we cool off nicely to 65 for your Wednesday morning. And then tomorrow afternoon, more of a mix of sun and clouds. Highs a touch warmer again, pushing to 86. And while most of us will be dry, there could be a couple spotty showers, mainly east of Cincinnati. From your severe weather station, I'm 9 First Warning meteorologist Mark Stutz, News Radio 700 WLW.
6: Sunny skies, 78 degrees. Great day for Bengals practice down at training camp at Paycor Stadium. If you are down there, again, you're enjoying some perfect weather right now. This forecast is thanks to Pella Windows and Doors of Greater Cincinnati, 30 years of making life brighter. Cincinnati Board of Education Monday voted 6-1 to rescind their previously approved earned income tax for the November ballot. They were facing public pushback and a deadline of today to file a levy option for the general election in November. And the board instead last night approved a proposed property tax levy that would mean an additional $245 a year for the owners of a $100,000 home. A motorcycle rider is in the hospital this morning in serious condition after a bad accident that shut down traffic on 275 near Ward's Corner. Hamilton County Sheriff's Office says a 54-year-old man lost control of his bike, struck a street sign. He was unconscious for more than an hour before he was found by a passing motorist. The first deaths in the U.S. are being reported from the outbreak of cyclosporiasis, and both were in Michigan. Doctors say both of those cases, the victims had other medical conditions that put them at risk.
23: Officials say both had significant underlying health conditions that may have been worsened by cyclosporiasis and dehydration. Nationwide, more than 18,000 people have gotten sick in 45 states. The FDA has linked the outbreak in Michigan and 8 other states to iceberg lettuce sourced by Taylor Farms in central Mexico and served at some Taco Bell restaurants.
6: ABC's Lionel Moyes, the director of the Ohio Department of Health, providing an update on cyclosporiasis when he visits Cincinnati Children's Hospital this hour. Great day on Wall Street. The Dow right now closing in on 54,000, right now up 801 today. NASDAQ has gained 448 while the S&P has picked up 92. Reds are back in action tonight at Great American Ballpark. Brady Singer gets a start against the A's. Our pregame coverage gets underway at 540. Our next update at 1130. I'm Rick Uccino, News Radio 700 WLW.
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28: 700-WLW-1109. Scott Sloan is out. Dan Carroll is in. Mike Allen tomorrow. I got Thursday covered. Mike Allen back on Friday. Phone lines are open right now, 513-749-7000, 1-800, the big one. We've covered a lot of ground this morning, talking about Fauci, talking about Mondani, talking about Cincinnati School Board, talking about the flooding, the protests that happened in Blue Ash the other day, And really, I think a lot of the people that, if you, I would love to hear from you if you're one of those who was out protesting ICE the other day. Why on earth would you call for ICE to be gotten rid of? Why would you call for the men and women who put that uniform on every day and go out and do their job? Why do you want to see them done away with? And the information that we were talking about with, and again, it's not every single one, but it's a large number of the Haitians that are there in Springfield that can go back to other countries where they were living before they came here. So I really think that you go out there and you demonstrate and you've got your signs and all that, and they're perfectly fine if that's what you want to do. Peaceful demonstrations here. I didn't read about any altercations, anything that got out of hand during those demonstrations. And here in America, if that's what you want to do, I say more power to you. Probably the best soundbite that I heard yesterday was Aaron Rodgers. And Aaron Rodgers was on the Pat McAfee show. And I'm not exactly sure what the question was. And I can't even remember if it's in the soundbite. But Aaron Rodgers turned his attention to Anthony Fauci. And just probably one of the best takedowns of Fauci that I've heard in the last several weeks since all this stuff about Fauci, you know, he got himself back in the news. But you might enjoy this if you haven't heard it already. So, Dave, let's all kick back and listen to about a minute and 56 seconds of Aaron Rodgers going off on Dr. Fauci. Cut number one.
7: Over the years have passed.
8: I'm going to plead the fifth.
7: Okay.
8: Okay.
9: Like gotta that. Love that guy.
8: Okay. Like that absolute coward, Tony Fauci. Absolute coward.
9: Yeah. Aaron's back, baby.
8: Are you kidding me?
7: Yeah, 111
8: times. You got a pardon and you're in front of you, and you pleaded over 100 times at the White House? What are you scared of, Tony? Yeah. I thought you were the science.
7: Yeah.
8: I am science, and you get up there and you can't answer a question?
7: Yeah.
8: What are we doing? And how much time did the network spend on that? How much time did they spend on my responses every week, on my vaccination status, on Taylor and Travis's wedding? Did they do even a minute? Did they do even a minute on Tony Fauci?
7: No, I don't think I've heard anything.
8: No, I bet they didn't.
7: But on that note,
8: then there was another scandal this offseason too, involving a voter for MVP, for Coach of the Year. How much time did your network spend? Where's your camp? Did your network spend on that?
7: Our network.
10: Go
8: back to Fauci.
10: Yeah.
8: Go back to the coward Tony Fauci in science.
7: Hold on now.
8: Who's spending the entire time writing in his diary about how fun it is to be famous? You got to be kidding me.
7: Okay, so on that note,
8: what are you going to say about me now?
10: Debate him.
8: What are you going to say about me now?
7: No, I got no debate here. You had a 500.
8: No, seriously, what are they going to say about me now? Now that you can't talk about the COVID stuff because obviously it was made, you know, in a lab in China. That's like not even questionable anymore. Tony Fauci is an absolute criminal. I'm on good terms with my family. I'm on good terms with my family. What are you going to say now? Yeah, what are you going to say now?
7: I want to let you know. It's been a fun ride for you, I would assume, over the last couple.
8: It's been a great life and a great career. And it's nice to be sitting on this side now, especially after that coward played the fifth over 100 times.
7: Okay.
8: I thought you had a pardon there, Tony. Why couldn't you answer one question the entire time?
7: Okay.
28: I thought you had a pardon there, Tony. Why couldn't you answer one question one time? And Aaron Rodgers, I had forgotten about this. That Rodgers was classified as an unvaccinated player, and he tested positive for the Wuhan in November of 2021, leading to a mandatory 10-day quarantine that forced him to miss a game against Kansas City Chiefs. So, you talk about a guy who's got an axe to grind. That's Aaron Rodgers. And that was the best. That was a soundbite that just blew me away more than anything else that I heard during that. And I've got the Mondani one coming up where he talks about how you need the ID to get into the grocery store. Let's go to Renee is on the line from Kennedy Heights. And Renee, good morning. You're on 700 WLW.
11: Good morning. How are you?
28: Okay, Renee, what you got for me this morning?
11: So
10: We'll say 2009. I've got twin boys, and their birthdays are in September.
28: Okay.
10: So I decide, my husband and I decide, we're going to send the boys to CPS for kindergarten for 1 year, and then we'll go to kindergarten at the Catholic school by our house.
28: Okay.
10: Because we want them to be six. So kindergarten roundup, that's what I'm going to call it, is in, say, February. I got to get up there and get them signed up. I've never done this before. These are my first two kids.
28: All right.
10: So I'm up there early. I'm all ready to sign them up, thinking there's going to be a line. I'm going to be ahead of the game. I walk into that office. I'm here. I'm here to sign up kindergarten. They looked at me like I was a unicorn because I was the first parent to ever come early to make sure their kid got into kindergarten.
28: How about that?
10: Okay, fine. All right. Kindergarten starts. It's about week three. Oh, wait. Let me back up. My kids come home from day one. Mom, guess what we had today? What, guys? What'd you have? We had breakfast. I was like, I know. I had your breakfast this morning. No, Mom. They've got breakfast at school. So every kid gets free breakfast.
28: Little second breakfast. Yeah. All right.
10: We're spending money. All right. Couple weeks go by. It's the, sort of an open house type thing, and the kindergartners are all going to sing.
28: Mm-hmm.
10: All right. My husband and I are ready to get home. We have dinner. We get up there. The teacher sees us in the hall, and they're like, oh, thank God, the twins are here. So we've got two more singers. I have them each in a different class. There's two classes. We're going to say maybe 50 kids. Maybe 12 showed up. Okay, fine. People have things to do. But, I just, trust me, the next year when we were at the Catholic school, every kid showed up to sing. So the little program's over, and we're starting to walk out, and people are like, aren't you staying for dinner? Dinner? I didn't know about dinner. Oh, yeah, well, they have dinner after these things to try to encourage families to come. Okay. Well, maybe next time we'll stay for dinner. We didn't know.
28: Okay, well, let me slow you down a second there, Renee. So you went to the recital, the singing recital.
10: Yeah. Yeah.
28: And you say a total of 12 kids showed up?
10: 12 out of the 50 kindergartners who are supposed to come and do the singing.
28: How many of the parents of those 12 showed up?
10: I would say, everybody came with a parent.
28: Okay, they came, okay, all right, they came with a parent. Okay.
10: Yeah.
28: So, that really is shameful, isn't it? I mean, I have, I remember years ago, back in my Fox 19 days, and I did a lot of different stories with different public schools. And whether it was Cincinnati Public Schools or schools in Lebanon or in West Claremont or wherever, whatever the case may be, Lakota, whenever I talk to teachers, educators, administrators, I always ask them about parent participation and how important that was. And without exception, I was constantly told that there is nothing more important in education than parents being involved. And when you look at Cincinnati Public Schools, by and large, the lack of parent education, or not education, but parental involvement, the lack of parental involvement and people caring about the education that their kids receive is the single largest issue. Look, the truancy issue is when you have almost 50% of the kids not showing up on a regular basis, that is a huge issue. But again, why are they able to do that? Because the parents don't care if their kids show up.
10: There was
28: school.
10: A little boy that was getting held back in one of my kids' class, and the mom was mad. But he had missed 50 days of school. He didn't have a disease. He just didn't have anyone get him up and take him to school or made sure he got on the bus.
28: Mm. I don't know. The school teachers that I know in Cincinnati Public Schools, I hear these stories all the time, and I just look at them and I say, I don't know how you do it. I really don't.
10: What I really want to say is their teachers were phenomenal.
28: Yeah.
10: The administrators were phenomenal. Everybody in that building was phenomenal. It was the parents who weren't. And you can't keep throwing money at this problem and build beautiful, awesome, amazing schools with all the technology and all the goodies. If nobody at home says school's important, if nobody at home makes sure you get your behind out of bed and on the bus,
28: Yeah, but I totally agree with you. I have met a lot of people in Cincinnati public schools that are great people, people who care, amazing. People who bend over backwards to do a good job and do right by these kids every single day. But when they're not showing up, when the parents don't care, I mean the deck is stacked against them every single day. And then you've got the specter. Yeah, you've got the specter of when parents do come up to pick up their kids. I can't tell you how many times I've been told, it's time for school to get out. There's parents out there waiting in their cars, and the windows rolled down, and you see the marijuana smoke come billowing out. Yeah. It's like that scene in Fast Times at Ridgemont High, right? You remember that when they all come out of the van, and then the smoke is. Yep. the bong smoke is coming out of the car. I mean, it's crazy, and that's what these people are dealing with.

0: They spent a lot of money on the buildings. The buildings look fantastic. Renee, thank you so much for the call. I appreciate you.
1: You're welcome. Have a great day.
0: All right, Renee, thank you. Let's get one more in here before we go. And this is Jay on a cell phone. J700WLW.
2: Hey, good morning.
0: Good morning.
2: So I'm a teacher, and she's 100% right. Education's getting your kid to school is where it starts. If the parent's not involved, and they're absent, these teachers, hey, they have degrees. They know what they're doing. It's like, you know, there's good cops, bad cops. There's good teachers, bad teachers.
0: Sure.
2: But if you don't send your kid to school, how are they going to get educated? Right? And then there's a lot of these kids might be on special services, and that's where the high cost, I believe, come into play, because the state says you have to have these specialists if your kid is having trouble reading or if they need speech therapy and things like that. But they still have to pay the employees because you have to have them for the students. And if the kid doesn't show up, well, then that drives the cost of education up.
0: Sure. I think that all the state mandates, all the rules and regulations, I think a lot of that needs to be revisited. I think there's a lot on the school system that they really I don't think when you think about a school and what a school should be about, I think that they shouldn't be equipped to handle some of these situations that they have to handle. I think we need to figure out a more effective system and a more cost effective system for dealing with these particular individuals.
2: Yeah, I mean, the cost of if students on an IEP, which they are, they need to be on that IEP, but you have a school psychologist does an evaluation. The state says if you request an evaluation, you have to do it in a certain period of time. I don't know all the ins and outs of the laws, but once they do that, and then they say, yes, this student needs to have speech therapy or reading intervention. Well, you have to have those people on staff to do that. But then if you don't send your kid to school, if education is not important to you, well, yeah, then it looks bad on the school and the teachers also. But the teachers know how to teach and how to educate. But if they don't show up, they're not going to get the education they need.
0: Well, my experience has been I've met dozens and dozens of extremely motivated individuals who are walking those halls every day. Trying to get to, I think it's going to be a big help when they, now that they've taken the cell phones away from the kids when they're in the schools now. A friend of mine is an assistant principal at one of these schools, and I said, how's that working out? And she said, there's a lot of parents who hate it, but it's been one of the best things that can happen. And now that they're not staring at their cell phones all day when they're in the school.
2: It is. My school's the same way. Yeah. We took them away a few years ago. We have no problems. The parents and the kids are like, well, you know, if they say something crazy, like, wonder if my grandma passed away. Well, your mom's not going to text you or call you. She'll call the school. We'll pull you out appropriately, and we'll move on. But, no, we've had zero problems with the when they take the phones away. They don't get them out of their locker. It's been beautiful.
0: Thank God. Jay, appreciate the phone call today. Appreciate you listening.
2: Thank you. Have a good day.
0: All right, there you go. That was Jay, and we appreciate him, and we got to get to a break. Coming up on the other side of news, we'll check in with Jim Serger, who has just ridden a bicycle from one end of the country to the other. And he did it in like less than a month. How do you do that? How do you do that? Well, we'll find out from Jim on the other side of this. 1125, Dan Carroll for Scott Sloan, 700 WLW.
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6: We're talking about peacocks.
7: 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The peahen is the female. They are not native to the United States, although they thrive in coastal, warmish areas.
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6: 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Mm-hmm. 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
16: Now City Hall's being flooded with complaints. With the 1130 report, I'm Brian Combs. Breaking now, Cincinnati City Council was on an extended summer break when the flash flooding hit last month. So today, the first chance for people to come to City Hall and address them on the problem, and show up they did. Home and business owners from all over Hyde Park, Oakley, Pleasant Ridge, and Mount Lookout there to express frustrations over repeated flooding problems.
17: Mount Lookout has been
9: raising the alarm about stormwater and sewer flooding for more than 7 years. We flagged inadequate drainage as new development went in and warned that our aging sewers couldn't keep up. This is not new. Our neighborhood flooded in 2016, 2021, 2024, and now again in 2026.
16: Speaking at today's meeting, demanding the city develop both short-term and long-term solutions for dealing with the flooding issues, they say without it, the city will start to see a mass exodus from parts of the east side and a dramatic drop in property values with so many people putting their homes up for sale. Now, latest traffic and weather together.
11: 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There was an early morning accident southbound 75 just below Springboro at 73. The highway shut down then and has been shut down ever since. Crews continue to clean up from that wreck. Not only is the highway shut down, but the ramps from 73, Austin Boulevard, and 675 are all blocked. Inside the 275 loop, you're looking good. Chuck Ingram, News Radio 700 WLW.
15: Here is the latest weather forecast from News Radio 700 WLW.
17: The weather getting a little bit warmer today. Temperatures topping out near 84 with a lot of sunshine. Overnight tonight, though, we cool off nicely to 65 for your Wednesday morning. And then tomorrow afternoon, more of a mix of sun and clouds. Highs a touch warmer again, pushing to 86. And while most of us will be dry, there could be a couple spotty showers, mainly east of Cincinnati. From your severe weather station, I'm 9 First Warning meteorologist Mark Stitz, News Radio 700 WLW.
16: Radar is clear, 76 degrees right now. We're in record territory this morning on Wall Street. The Dow is up 800 points, could soon top the 54,000 mark for the very first time in history. One of the reasons, optimism over a peace deal being discussed in the Middle East, settling the war with Iran. Hearing today from the Ohio Department of Health on cyclosporiasis cases in the state of Ohio, Dr. Bruce Vanderhoff, an appearance with Children's Hospital, saying that cyclosporiasis cases now top 4,000 across the state of Ohio. He says people shouldn't be worried, though, about eating fresh produce.
18: I want to discourage people from avoiding all fresh produce. You know, summer is such a great time for healthy fresh foods. We just need to take some extra steps to protect our health.
16: Department of Health director says scrub your fruits and vegetables before eating them and then wash your hands before serving the food. He also says for now he'd avoid shredded lettuce and buy heads of lettuce instead and peel back the first couple of layers. Our next update at noon, I'm Brian Combs, News Radio 700 WLW.
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27: All right, back on the big one. 700 WLW 1139. Dan Carroll in for Scott Sloan. And I'm looking at my calendar right now. And today is August the 4th. July 14th wasn't that long ago. About it's been 4 weeks now, but in California to New York in less than a month. Jim Serger, how do you do that in less than a month? California?
28: The biggest thing is I had two other great people behind us. My wife gave me approval in October. And then my buddy Corey Hardy from Montana said, yes, I am with you. And so we're on a mission from God. We had exactly 20 days, what equated to about 170 miles a day that we had to ride. And not to blow smoke, literally, but we had to get off the bikes in Denver. There was smoke coming from a fire. We had monsoons in Arizona. We had to get off the bikes there. And there were some shoulders in Kansas that went from 6 foot wide to 3 feet wide to no shoulder. Were going 70 miles an hour. And I said, Corey, I love you, but we are loading the bikes up. But it was a mission for Tunnel to Towers for the 25th anniversary of 9/11. And I had to do it with Corey and meet everybody at Ground Zero. The Pentagon had a police escort for us.
27: How about
28: a fire
27: that?
28: Truck. Shanksville had a state trooper there with the Somerset Fire Department. And then rolling in Sunday to the 9/11 Memorial, we had the NYPD, FDNY, and Port Authority Honor Guard playing right for us with bagpipes as we rolled across into the 9/11 Memorial.
27: Yeah, you sent me.
28: I'm going to put your Corey on right now.
27: What? All right. Well, go ahead. Hello. Is this Corey?
29: Yeah.
27: Corey, how you doing, man? It's good.
29: I'm doing good. I've been super excited to be here and on the island. So.
27: Yeah, I was reading a little bit about you. And you have ridden bicycles all over the world. So, this is like right in your wheelhouse, doing giant rides like this. I mean, You've ridden across Japan. You've ridden across Austria, Germany, Slovenia, for God's sake, Vietnam, Laos. So you've been all over the world on a bicycle. But when Jim said, hey, let's ride from California to New York, you probably didn't hesitate. You're like, yeah, I got this, man. That's like an easy weekend for me.
29: Heck yeah. I was all about it. You know, I mean, I live in the greatest country in the entire planet, and I've never thought I would be riding across America. And when he mentioned it, I was all on board. So
27: yeah,
29: super excited to be a part of it. And for a fantastic cause, Tunnel to Towers.
27: I want to talk about that in a second, but Jim sent me a clip of the moment when you, crossed the, well, you had an honor guard that was waiting there for you in New York City. And you got the bagpipes out there, and there's applause, and they're playing America the Beautiful. And I'll be honest with you, I watched that clip, and I actually teared up a little bit. I would imagine that when you do something like this, that you go through the entire range of emotions, maybe if not on a daily basis, but maybe every couple of days. When you talk about the changing weather conditions and how difficult it is, and you think about what you're doing, describe the range of emotions that you have on a journey like this.
29: Well, ultimately, we got, you know, everything from, like you were saying, weather, and we have these epic visits to, you know, Pentagon riding into Ground Zero with that type of welcome.
27: Unbelievable.
29: So surreal. I just keep telling myself, I keep cracking the joke that I'm like, I'm famous now. Wow. I'm a big deal. I'm from a community of 940 people, and they're all receiving the clips of us doing all this stuff. And it's really cool. Really just, it's incredible that I'm able to take time out to do this. It's for a great cause. It's one of the coolest things I've done in my life.
27: And you're not done yet, right? I mean, you're from New York. You've got a few more stops to make. Is that right?
29: No, we are done.
27: That's it. Okay. All right. I thought you had one more leg of the journey, but I guess I was mistaken about that. All right. Let's talk about Tunnel to Towers. And
29: Towers. I'll turn you over to Kim.
27: Okay. Well, let's talk to Kim then from Tunnel to Towers. And,
3: hi, how you doing?
27: Hi, Kim. This is Dan Carroll at 700 WLW. What's your last name?
3: It's Kim Perrone. I'm a third party coordinator for Tunnel of Towers Foundation. I am so excited to be invited on the show with you. When Jim came to me with this idea originally, I just thought it was just wild, and it's just so wonderful. These two people right here, Jim and Corey, some of the most amazing people that I've met in my entire life. And we're lucky to have so many beautiful people with Tunnel of Towers Foundation come to us with so many amazing ideas. And I just want to mention, because I had the moment, we have our 5K coming up in September. It's the last Sunday of the month. So if anybody wants to go to t2t.org and sign up for that, it's an incredible experience to walk through the tunnel. If you haven't done it, you have to do it. It's a wonderful experience. I just have to throw that in there.
27: Well, that's fun. I love everything that the Tunnel to Towers is all about. And Frank Siller, I see him all the time on Fox News. And I just saw Jim just sent me a copy of the photograph he just had with him and Corey, and it's such a great thing. It must be unbelievably fulfilling to see the way people like Jim and so many others have looked at this cause and said, yes, I want to help out. I want to help, our first responder community. I want to help. And now you've taken on the additional task of helping homeless veterans and things like that. I mean, it must be unbelievably fulfilling just to see to my way of thinking, what is really a genuine and a grassroots response to what you're doing there at Tunnel to Towers.
3: It absolutely is. And it's, we're spreading all throughout the country. And it's like we're just spreading the healing. You know, it was a devastating moment, you know, when that happened. Mm-hmm. But what we're doing is we're taking something that was devastating and we're actually just planting hope everywhere. And we're just going to make sure that we can plant that healing throughout the United States, which is an amazing country. We, you know, we still have our freedoms and we're honoring our heroes, past, present and future, I feel, through the work that the amazing work that Tunnel of Towers does.
27: Yeah, I don't know if you've met Jim before, but it looks like he lost a little bit of weight on the bike.
3: Yeah, just a bit. No, this is my first time meeting him, and I got to say, I've been working with him for about 3 years. He does other things for us. You obviously know the books that he's written. He's amazing, the things that he's done. So this is an amazing adventure that he was on, and I'm so glad that, you know, to be a part of it, just to be here and to greet him, you know, him and his friend, for their amazing service to this country and now service to even continuing on with the healing that Tunnel of Towers does.
27: Yeah, a couple of Navy veterans there, and the welcome that you arranged for them there in New York City. I was just telling Corey, I saw the video of that, and it was moving. There was a little tear that welled up in my eye when I saw that. Yeah, very, very special. That was very nice.
3: Yeah, it's an absolute pleasure. Absolute pleasure for us.
27: All right. Thank you so much for joining us on the show today. Put me on with Jim again, and we're going to close out the interview with him. And again, thank you for everything you do there at Tunnel to Towers.
3: You're very welcome. Here you go.
27: Okay.
28: Dan, how are you from Jim? Tunnel to Towers headquarters in Staten Island?
27: So how much longer are you going to be bumping around in New York City, and when do you come back? Are you going to drive? Are you going to ride? Are you going to fly? How are you going to get back to Cincinnati?
28: Well, Corey's going to fly back tomorrow afternoon, and then I still have the support vehicle that I rented from the Cincinnati airport, so I got to drive back tomorrow about 11 hours and return back to the Cincinnati airport. So July 14th, I picked it up and went all the way out to San Diego, picked him up, drove all the way to New York, and then I'll drive back to Cincinnati the day after. But it's been terrific. I mean, we got to meet Frank Stiller today. We got to meet Sal Cassano, who was a FDNY fire commissioner right after 9/11 happened. We were on Fox. We've done interviews with you. It's just to spread the word about 9/11. So we never forget heroes. You know, it's just we can never forget. And that's the mission of Corey and I.
27: Yeah. I'm looking
28: 3,500 miles.
27: Yeah, I Googled it, and I'm looking at some of the media coverage you got, and it looks like you got a fair amount of media coverage along the way, so I'm very happy about that. And, Jim, it looks to me like this thing went off probably as close to as you had it planned out as it could have gone. I mean, it looks like it just really went off without a hitch.
28: Yes, sir. 100% correct in your explanation. I mean, 5.5 hours we had a private tour inside the Pentagon. 5 hours we were at Shanksville.
27: How about that?
28: And then today, meeting all the way over here to Tunnel to Towers, meeting Mr. Siller, meeting everyone with Tunnel to Towers, and then the welcoming committee with the FDNY, the Port Authority, and PD at Ground Zero. It's just so moving. Just so moving. Every pedal was worth it. It was for those that have gone before us, for true heroes, veterans, military. So it was my honor to ride with Corey, another Navy veteran, as well as you, Air Force veteran. I mean, we're still here. You know, we represent everybody, veterans.
27: Yeah.
28: And it's important.
27: It's a beautiful thing. Was there ever a point when you're out there and look, there's some long, lonely stretches of road out there, especially in the great western states of this country, was there ever a point when you thought to yourself, you know, I've bitten off a little more than I can chew here? Did a thought like that ever creep in your head?
28: It did. When I was in northern Arizona, I was bicycling fine in California and southern Arizona. When I got into northern Arizona, I could not breathe at all. I told Corey, I said, I really think I'm having a heart attack.
27: Oh, my God.
28: And he looked at me and said, hey, you're not having a heart attack. It's the altitude. You're not used to this. You're coming in from Cincinnati. If this would have been two Jimmy Sergers or Dan Carroll and Jim Serger, we would have had to drop out because the altitude took us straight into 5,000, 7,000, 8,000, 10,000. And Corey said, you just go downhill and you take care of the flat through Colorado and Arizona. And we did it. And we stuck to that game plan. And that's how we were able to ride through. But if two Jimmy Sergers would have been out there, we never would have made it. I just physically breathing like that in the altitude. But he's from Montana, Dan. He's used to that, yeah, right?
27: He's out there. He's living it every day. Jimmy, we got about 30 seconds left here. If people want to donate to the cause, even after the fact, I would imagine the donations are still over. Where do they do that if they want to chip in a few bucks for Tunnel to Towers?
28: Right. Correct. Go to jimserger.com. There's a direct link right there for our fundraising site for Tunnel to Towers. Or if anybody wants to donate $11 a month, every month, go to t2t.org and sign up. It's a terrific cause. Money well spent. 93 cents on the dollar goes back to help their causes at Tunnel to Towers, Dan. So thank you for everything that you've done interviewing me going back almost 120 days ago when I first pulled the trigger with you live on the air. You've helped us out. 700 has helped us out tremendously in spreading the word. And I cannot thank you enough for having me on numerous times covering this event. So,
27: well, Jim,
28: to you, Mr. Carroll, my hat's off and hand salute.
27: Absolutely.
28: To you.
27: Congratulations to you and a job well done. And I'm sure there is going to be another book on the way before too long.
28: I can't wait
27: to find out about that. Jim, all the best to you, man. We'll talk when you get back. All right.
28: Yes, sir, Mr. Carroll. Have a great day. Thanks for having us on.
27: Jim Sergers from California to New York in less than a month. Absolutely unbelievable. That's it for me. I got to get out of here. Mike Allen is in for Sloan tomorrow, and I'm back here on Thursday. Cunningham is up next on the home of the Reds, 700 WLW.
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27: The Reds begin a three-game series against the Athletics tonight in Cowboy. The trade deadline has come and gone. Nathaniel Lowe goes to Cleveland for pitching prospect Alejandro Rivera, and Caleb Ferguson goes to St. Louis for international bonus base, and that's it. I know I'm kind of shocked that Brady Singer and Tyler Stevenson are still Cincinnati Reds. What about you?
9: Well, I guess you are shocked. I'm shocked just because of all the noise that was out there ahead of time as far as what everyone thought that the Reds were going to do and so many scouts that were in town. But, you know, just because you make a trade or you don't make a trade doesn't necessarily mean that you're going to the playoffs or not going or you're future is bright or dim. I mean, I would imagine that the front office just feels like this is the team that they want to have on the field to finish out the year, and that's why they did what they did.
27: Looking forward to 2027, I'm not sure either one of them are going to be with the Reds. Do you think they will be?
9: Well, I don't know. I would think that offering a qualifying offer to Singer might be something that they might do. I wouldn't think so. And you never know if they're going to, I mean, Tyler Stevenson's no other organization except the Reds. So if they find that catching is a problem to try to find it in the free agent market, then they may make an offer to Tyler Stevenson before the season comes to the end, and they might do the same for Singer.
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1: Frustrations building over the flash flooding in Cincinnati. With the 12 o'clock report, I'm Brian Combs. Breaking now, Cincinnati City Council was on an extended summer break when the flash flooding hit a couple of weeks ago. So today was the first chance for people to come to City Hall and address the problem. Home and business owners from across Hyde Park, Oakley, Pleasant Ridge, and Mount Lookout all expressing their frustrations today about repeated issues.
2: Living in one of these areas that keeps getting hit, the communications that are put out in the press are really troubling. You know, calling something a thousand-year storm over and over again and saying there's nothing that could have been done is not productive.
1: People appearing at City Hall today say for most this was the fifth or sixth time their homes flooded, and they wonder just how many times it has to happen before the city of Cincinnati actually comes up with solutions instead of excuses.
3: We would like the conversation, you know, to move to a proactive approach to handling this. We understand that while these extreme events may not be able to be handled, there should be a plan towards a resilient system that can handle things that exceed a design event.
1: Without a solution, the homeowners say the city will start to see a mass exodus from the east side and a dramatic drop in property values because so many people will be putting homes and businesses up for sale. Now, latest traffic and weather together.
4: 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A bit of good news into the early afternoon. Southbound 75 is open once again through Springboro at 73 from the early morning accident, and that includes the ramp from 675 and from Austin Boulevard. Northbound 75, I'm seeing no delays into downtown. Westbound 74 a bit slow after Harrison Reibolt towards 275. Thanks to construction. Chuck Ingram, News Radio 700 WLW.
0: Now, the latest forecast from the Jake Sweeney Chevrolet Weather Center. 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Together, let's drive.
5: The weather getting a little bit warmer today. Temperatures topping out near 84 with a lot of sunshine. Overnight tonight, though, we cool off nicely to 65 for your Wednesday morning. And then tomorrow afternoon, more of a mix of sun and clouds. Highs a touch warmer again, pushing to 86. And while most of us will be dry, there could be a couple spotty showers, mainly east of Cincinnati. From your severe weather station, I'm 9 First Warning meteorologist Mark Stutz, News Radio 700 WLW.
1: 81 degrees right now. Radar is clear. We have very few details on that crash on 75 in Warren County this morning that has had the interstate closed for almost 6 hours. We know that it involved five different vehicles. I've seen videos showing one of those vehicles going off the road, but don't know the extent of injuries. Motorcycle rider hospitalized in serious shape after the accident that shut down traffic on 275 at Ward's Corner this morning. Hamilton County Sheriff says a 54-year-old man was flown to the hospital by air care after he lost control of his bike and hit a street sign. First deaths in the U.S. now being reported from the outbreak of cyclosporiasis, both of them in Michigan. Doctors say in each of the cases, the victims had other medical conditions putting them at risk. So far, Ohio confirms now 4,000 cases. Department of Health Director Dr. Bruce Vanderhoff says if it comes from parasites that are on fresh produce.
6: The illness spreads by people consuming this contaminated produce and herbs, things like cilantro, basil, raspberries, bagged salads. But direct person-to-person spread is really unlikely.
1: Dr. Vanderhoff says scrubbing the fruits and vegetables will protect you from the parasite. Cincinnati schools are asking voters for more money this fall, but they won't be asking for an earnings tax. Instead, board last night decided to rescind that request and issue a new one for a property tax increase. They reversed course amid widespread criticism.
7: This district is facing an existential decision this evening. Will you protect CPS and lead its future, or will you orchestrate its demise? Thank you.
1: That new property tax, if approved, would cost homeowners $275 for every $100,000 of home valuation. Even though baseball's trading deadline has passed, the Reds lineup tonight's going to look a whole lot like Sunday's. Even though the Reds were shopping a number of players around, they didn't end up moving any.
8: We had a lot of conversations about a lot of guys, and at the end of the day, the deals just weren't there for us.
1: President of Baseball Operations Nick Kroll. Reds did deal backup Nathaniel Lowe to Cleveland for a couple of prospects. They moved back to the 6:40 start time tonight with kids going back to school this month. Airtime here then will be 5:40. News the service of Lowe T Center. Next update, 12:30. I'm Brian Combs, News Radio 700 WLW.
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14: All right, Billy Cunningham, the great American. Of course, Steve Gooden has been on city council. Unfortunately, he's off now. He's free to be himself and issue opinions and contributions and editorials to the Inquirer, etc. One that caught my attention was Mayor Avtab Puroval's national profile will not fix Cincinnati. I also would note that recently a couple council members have said maybe we should focus on flooding in the city of Cincinnati. I'm thinking, wow, there's a novel suggestion after several floods and maybe fix the floodgates in Madisonville. And Steve Gooden, welcome again to the Bill Cunningham Show. And first of all, tell the American people the essence of your column about living in Avtabistan and whether Avtab Puroval should focus on being the mayor and not attending conferences in his next job.
15: You know, it's kind of funny. I mean, as you watch Avtab go around, you know, in a one-week period of time, he was in New York on a Comedy Central show. He was in L.A. at some sort of Asian American leadership conference. He had a newspaper or a column in a Washington, D.C. publication. And then that's the week, of course, when we have the flooding and he's out of town and there's no one here to kind of supervise and figure out what the hell went on with the floodgate and so forth. So, you know, it's very clear to me, and the gist of the column is that he's looking, you know, that AFTAB was dead in the water this time last summer after the 4th Street beat down and the FOP came out and gave him a no confidence vote. Looked like his political career was dead. Then he's got to look to New York and see this Mondami guy and says, well, maybe this BS does sell somewhat. So now he's out there making the rounds on the national stage. And meanwhile, our streets are a mess. Our police department is demoralized. There's litigation going left and right about every police chief. And we had a biblical flood where the floodgate didn't go down. And no one really seems to have any answer on the whole thing. And as I noted, we sold our railroad to fix our roads. The roads are still a mess because we're fighting over the definition of infrastructure, which is somehow in there. So everything is just... Like, you know, so the gist of this was perhaps AFTAB, come home and maybe talk to these folks, and maybe your path to higher office or whatever your next job's going to be would be doing a really bang-up job as mayor here rather than, you know, positioning yourself on these TV shows. I am told I have been taken off his Christmas card list as a result of this column. But that's fine. I get a lot of Christmas cards otherwise. Yeah.
14: Well, AFTABistan is important to him. He comes in now and then like the sun god, then he goes out. One thing I would note that Cincinnati's had a series of mayors who really cared about Cincinnati because they're Cincinnatians. Mark Mallory, roots are deep. John Cranley, roots are deep. Charlie Lucan, roots were deep. Roxanne Qualls, roots were deep. Go back in time. We had mayors in Cincinnati who were Cincinnatians. This guy is a world citizen who joined some group of socialist mayors in Germany in order to reflect the values of socialism. He's a Democratic Socialist candidate running as a Democrat, and he's a three-piece suitor. He's a GQ off the pages, and the guy's not doing his job, but from his perspective, it doesn't matter. He's still going to get 80% of the vote, but in a few years, it will matter because he wants to be governor. He wants to be senator. Congress is not big enough for him. He wants to be in the cabinet of the next Democratic president as Secretary of Labor or Health and Human Services. So who's the fool? This guy sees himself as rising above the fracas, above the floods, and the police reform, above the floodgates, and bigger than potholes. This guy is up there with a Dalai Lama. He may be selecting the next Dalai Lama to rule over AFTABistan for a generation. Isn't it odd that we have a mayor who doesn't want to be mayor, who's not from here, and the Democratic Party says that's our guy? He gets 80% of the vote, for God's sake, Steve Gooden. You know what I'm saying? You're getting me fired up right now. Why can't we have a mayor, maybe like Lemon Kearney or even Scotty Johnson, that's from here and understands where Madisonville is? You know what I'm saying? He's a Dalai Lama mayor.
15: No, that's exactly right. It was all about, from the moment he was elected, it was all about the national profile. If people remember how he somehow inserted himself into the 2022 Super Bowl Bengals appearance, you know, with the videos and all those kinds of things. He was always playing to this national stage and usually would just get kicked around. It wouldn't work out for him. He's having a little bit of a better run right now. This DSA, Democratic Socialist stuff, is sort of in vogue right now. You know, I personally am rooting them on. I want them to, because it seems like about every 40 years we need a big exercise in socialism to remind people how terrible it is. So I'm rooting them on. I hope they get all these policies in and everyone's like, oh my God, this is terrible. And then maybe some common sense will come back. But no, that's where he is. This is a movement that I think his heart has been all along. It's growing. It's certainly taken root in New York. You're seeing it in Democratic primaries from Colorado to New Hampshire to Maine, of all places. So yeah, he's jumping on this moment. This is his thing. And you're right. Like, he, you know, to his credit, he carries himself like a national politician.
14: Right. Oh,
15: he has the best hair in politics right now. I mean, if you stack it up against, like, say, a James Tallarico or someone, his hair is so good. I mean, I've seen it in person. I can't stop staring at it when I see it. It is great. I mean that with no irony. He's got the best political hair going right now. It's Kennedy level political hair, but what's going on underneath it is just scheming stuff to advance a national brand, and it has nothing to do with taking care of neighborhood concerns. I can tell you that.
14: Well, he's above that. He's above these issues in Cincinnati. I know Tony Bender, my producer, is a great fan of The Daily Show, and he alerted me to the fact that in your column you point out that Efteb Pureval was on The Daily Show about how, quote, I got white people to vote for me. And I'm thinking, in Cincinnati, because I have empathy for white people. Then he also published his self-congratulatory op-ed on housing. He's doing a great job on housing policy in Cincinnati. So he's in The Hill, which is one of those online websites for the politically challenged. And so white people is somebody he's focusing on because he understands white people, like those who go to Nick and Tom's and Ron's Roost. He understands white people. And so we got Aftabistan, ruled by Aftab, understands white people. Isn't that somewhat racial? Maybe I'm wrong. Maybe not.
15: No, that, you know, frankly, that was the comment. That was the moment when I decided to put pen to paper on the column, when I heard him say he had empathy for white people. If his answer had been to that snarky, awful host of that show, if his answer had been like, look, it's not that I got white people to vote for me. It's because I love the city and I understand in my bones the concerns the citizens have. It doesn't matter if they're white or black. If he had pushed back in that moment, I might have looked at this very differently. Instead, he just accepted the premise of the question that he is, you know, he's getting white people to vote for him. It's just because I have empathy for these poor, lost white people. It was a terrible moment. And it was one of those things that I really thought needed to be highlighted. And for people who didn't see it, I really wanted to put it out there because I think it speaks volumes about the state of mind that you hear in this DSA group and particularly what's kicking around at City Hall right now.
14: He needs to get a few more white people to vote for him from Nick and Tom's, maybe Ron's Roost, get some people from Western Hills Country Club. He needs some white people to vote for him because how is it possible, Aftabistan, how you got white people to vote for you? And the snarky host of The Daily Show thought, boy, this guy's brilliant. He's got white people to vote for him because I have empathy for the plight of white people. What?
15: I have no words.
14: Another issue come up, and this was in the a story in the Inquirer by Gabe Davis, who's a left-wing expert on police relations, has a great column in the morning paper talking about, you know what, at the present time, our police need some serious reform. The problem in CPD is we need more reform, and because acting chief Adam Henney is a white guy, he understands the problem, and we're working with Adam. From your years in Cincinnati, Steve Gooden, do you think the police need more reform than they have already? What is lacking in our police department?
15: Well, if there's any more reform, we're not going to have any police or policing. And I mean, and already, and that's, I think, the idea. I mean, he's responding to this Campaign Zero report. Campaign Zero is when you don't have to do any great research. You just look at their website. They are calling for the abolition of policing, quote, as we know it. I don't know what, which means you're calling for the abolition of policing. We already have our police have to fill out a little card every time they talk to someone on the street, or they're supposed to. They're already subject to multiple layers of review every time they have a complaint about courtesy from the Citizens Complaint Authority onto these ridiculous lawsuits, onto arbitrations, you know, within the police union itself about what you can and cannot do. They now have to wear body cameras pretty much 24/7 when they're on duty. They are the most scrutinized group of people in Cincinnati, and it's just impossible to expect them to perform. And also, even putting aside the fact that they're woefully understaffed, probably 300 to 350 officers short to do what, you know, really just the basic functions of what they need to do, and they've been told largely that they can't even cooperate with other agencies like ATF or ICE or the Sheriff's Department in ways and State Patrol the way we used to here in town. So those could be force multipliers on, you know, big weekends like we've had recently with a lot of people. So, I mean, they have been put in an impossible position. So any more reform, you may as well just turn out the lights, because and the idea that Gabe Davis, who I'm told went to Harvard University, should know somewhere, you would think at Harvard you would have encountered some of the classics And you would know that in Western civilization, from Roman times on, we have always had police. That's what you do in urban areas. You have to have police to protect the weak from the people who would take advantage from them and rob them and kill them and rape them and assault them and do terrible things. That's just part of what you have to do if you're going to have a civilization. So maybe they didn't teach that to him at Harvard, but it's pretty clear to me what these folks are calling for. It's a bunch of utopian, never, never land nonsense. And there's really, I mean, we have a very, very well-regulated and well-trained police department. They just need more resources. They don't need more quote-unquote reform. It's insane.
16: And the guy in charge of this study, Delray McKesson, is a far left-wing radical progressive, one of the founders of Black Lives Matter in Baltimore. They had great success in Baltimore, one of the worst places to live. And he's got a 501c3 now contributed by all the liberal causes like George Soros to investigate police all over the country. So when Delray McKesson speaks, no one should listen. But they do because he's a black left-wing activist close to a communist who wants to eliminate the police department. So he comes in to our town, does this study, and finds out, guess what? Police are pulling over too many black folks, proportionally 2.5 times of white folks. Well, the fact of the matter is, if you go to room A, where I spent years in room A, the great majority of people in room A, which is where you appear for your first time on a criminal case, are not 2-to-1 black, it's probably 5.

0: over again when they look at these things. And guys like this McKesson guy go right back to that. Any kind of racial disparity, they argue, means there's discrimination. That is not necessarily the case. If you go into certain neighborhoods and run a radar, if you do that in Evanston, you're going to pull over more black people because more black people live in Evanston than white people typically. So that's just how it is. So you can take a disparity and really make it look like something it's not. And these guys like McKesson, this is what they do for a living. I mean, this is how you said he's a left-wing activist. I think he is. It's a business for him. Like, they go city to city and get these studies funded, stir up a bunch of stuff, get paid, and then go to the next city where they stir up a bunch of stuff and get paid. That's what they do.
1: Lastly, Steve Gooden, you have a part in your column about the Cincinnati Southern Railway. We had a big vote about 2.5-3 years ago. The face of this was, of course, after Puraval talking about all the money needed, all the potholes would have to be fixed. Shovel-ready jobs. We have shovel-ready jobs, and you point out the failure of the floodgates to close would be a perfect infrastructure to spend on shovel-ready jobs. 3 years later, it's not been done. Explain that.
0: You know, I can't. I mean, it looks as though there are still a lot of legal wrangling about where the money can be spent. And I think a lot of it's nonsensical because it says it has to be spent on existing infrastructure. The idea was to keep the railroad money on the streets, on these kinds of projects like potholes, floodgates, and things, and not to be rated for new projects. So, you know, I mean, that part of it, I think, makes sense. But now they fight about what existing infrastructure is. And I didn't think that would be, I thought that was a pretty precise term. And it's amazing to me they're fighting about it. But, you know, the new thing now is, I guess they're talking about rather than just fixing the floodgates, they're wanting to try to make people who live in these areas have like gardens and slope their yards in certain ways to impact runoff. They're trying to make it into this environmental thing. There's like a green initiative about where you're supposed to put little retain. So I think they're going to start going into people's yards and suggesting how they landscape them, which seems bizarre to me. And then the other piece that they're saying is that really, you know, look, the flood was a 1,000-year flood. I keep hearing that. That's the new talking point, which is, you know, honestly, couldn't prepare for it. It was this like biblical level event. And I guess the question then is like, was Mount Lookout like Sodom or Gomorrah? Like, who was being punished? It didn't even make sense. So, like, nothing's going to happen. It's all, like, they're not going to spend the money on the floodgates. They're going to, at best, go around with some inspectors and tell people to landscape their yards differently, and then we'll wait for another flood.
1: Well, you end up by saying, this is boring stuff to the mayor. It won't get you on national TV or land you a job in a national think tank. But I can tell you this. I know of several hundred thousand residents in Cincinnati who would certainly appreciate a mayor giving us his full and undivided attention. That would be interesting. It's up to the Democrat Party. You can't run again, thank God. I imagine Lemon Kearney is going to be the next mayor. At least she's from here. We'll see what happens down the road. But Steve Gooden, thank you for your thoughts and all of your opinions there at Cincinnati.com. And check it out. Steve Gooden, once again, thanks for coming on the Bill Cunningham Show. May God bless you and God bless Eftabistan. Thank you very much.
0: Thank you, sir. Take care.
1: Let's continue with more. There you have the report from Steve Gooden. We have a mayor who cares more about the Daily Show than the floodgates in Madisonville. And by the way, is Zips like Sodom and Gomorrah? The biblical flood is going into the Zip burgers? I don't think so. Bill Cunningham, News Radio 700 WLW.
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8: The Major League Baseball trade deadline has passed, and here's a recap of yesterday's biggest moves. The Red Sox landed Orioles catcher Adley Rutschman for a haul of prospects. The Phillies acquired three-time batting champ Luis Arraez, as well as reliever Caleb Killian, for two prospects from San Francisco, as well as getting left-handed relief pitcher Brooks Raley from the Mets. Cleveland grabbed all-star pitcher Foster Griffin from the Nationals for four prospects. They also got outfielder Joe Adell from the LA Angels and first baseman Nathaniel Lowe from the Reds. The Padres traded for pitcher Casey Mize from the Tigers and also got pitcher Robbie Ray from the Giants. Tampa acquired Liam Hicks from Miami. The Mariners traded for outfielder Taylor Ward from Baltimore. The Jays add starter Jose Soriano from the Angels for three prospects. The Angels also sent reliever Brent Suter to the Braves. And the Yankees traded with the Giants for outfielder Elliot Ramos for two prospects. And in the NFL, Chicago Bears safety Kobe Bryant will be sidelined for 8 to 10 weeks after injuring his left knee during yesterday's practice. I'm Andy West with your iHeartRadio Sports Report.
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10: Demanding action from City Council to deal with flash flooding. With a 1230 report, I'm Brian Combs. Breaking now, people who live across the east side of Cincinnati at City Hall today to say the city's long-neglected issues with flash flooding. The owners of homes and businesses in Hyde Park, Pleasant Ridge, Oakley, and Mount Lookout all there to complain about flash flooding. They say they've had the problem for 10 years and nothing has improved. People like Max Zoman say they keep getting hit time and time again.
11: My family's lost 3 vehicles in the last 5 years. It's people having to redo their basements, not once, not twice, not 3 times. And we are not unique. People throughout the city are all feeling this.
10: Zoman also says it took more than a week for the city to check on damage on his street. He says that is unacceptable. Says he and his neighbors are tired of hearing that this was a 1,000-year storm and wants to hear that the city is going to do something about it now and in the future to address the issues once and for all before, he says, there's a mass exodus from the east side. Now, latest traffic and weather together.
12: 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Traffic overall in pretty good shape right now on 75. No accidents or delays. 71 traffic at posted speeds. And 74 and 275. No complications here. I'm Rick Schrempf, News Radio 700 WLW.
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10: Another gorgeous day in the Tri-State. Plenty of sunshine. A high today of 84. Clear skies tonight. No issues. Low 65 tomorrow. Sunny. Maybe a little more humid tomorrow. A little warmer with a high of 86. It is 82 degrees right now. Very few details have been released so far about the crash that had 75 shut down for 6 hours this morning in Warren County. That crash involved at least five vehicles, including one that went off the road near the Franklin exit. There's no word on injuries. We do know a motorcycle rider was injured in an accident that shut down traffic on 275 at Ward's Corner early this morning. The Hamilton County Sheriff says a 54-year-old man was flown to the hospital by air car after he lost control on his bike and hit a street sign. Victim was spotted by a passing motorist, and the Sheriff's Department says he had been unconscious for more than an hour before he was found. First deaths in the U.S. now due to the cyclosporiasis outbreak, both in Michigan. Ohio Department of Health saying today that there's been 4,000 confirmed cases here so far, all of them linked to Tainan produce, specifically shredded lettuce that had the parasite in it. Dr. Bruce Vanderhoff says the produce that you buy at farmers markets and at the grocery is safe as long as you make sure it's scrubbed.
13: And these steps include things like thoroughly washing all fruits and vegetables under running water, scrubbing firm items like melons with a vegetable brush, and refrigerating those items promptly.
10: Dr. Vanderhoff does say that he'd avoid shredded lettuce in the stores for now. Buy a head of lettuce instead, scrub it yourself, and then cut it up. On Wall Street, we've been in record territory today. The Dow, for the first time ever today, above the 54,000 mark, up almost 1,000 points today in heavy trading. Our next update's at 1. I'm Brian Combs, News Radio 700 WLW.
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15: You know, this weekend it all begins in Mason. The Cincinnati Open, sponsored by Western Southern and the great John Barrett, concludes on August the 23rd in Mason. Fans will see the top men's and women's players all over the world. In fact, last year's event brought in about $140 million in economic impact, drawing about 300,000 fans over the 14-day period. This tournament is the nation's oldest professional tennis tournament still played in the city of its origin. And Western Southern, led by John Baird, is thrilled to once again be the cornerstone partner of the Cincinnati Open and continuing the tournament's legacy right here in Cincinnati. Western Southern sponsorship of the Cincinnati Open spans more than two decades and is part of the company's commitment to making greater Cincinnati, the entire region, and Mason the best place to live, work, enjoy life, to watch some great tennis, and to thrive.
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15: All right, Dave Keaton, hit the music. Trying to get information from ODOT about what happened in 75 in Warren County. There was a fatal, and it's shut down, open now for 6 hours. Disaster. Pray for the reprise of the soul of those who were killed in that incident. We're not sure about the circumstances. Hopefully we'll discover that later on sometime today. Secondly, I would note, I have Senator John Husted coming up live from Washington, D.C. in about 20, 25 minutes to talk about what's happening there in the Senate. As you may know, that Todd Blanche's confirmation cleared a major hurdle, which was the Senate Judiciary Committee voted 10-8 to advance his nomination to the floor. Not sure when that vote's going to take place. Believe it or not, on Friday, allegedly, the Senate is supposed to go on recess until after Labor Day. And that can be adjusted one way or another. And I'm going to ask Senator John Husted, is he willing to stay for the whole month of August, if necessary, to get Save America Act passed? And I would think the answer is going to be yes. But many of the senators want to get the hell out of Dodge. So we'll see what happens with that. When the vote's going to be, I'm not sure. But when you have people like Murkowski and Collins and Cassidy and Cornyn, et cetera, I guess Cornyn's going to vote yes. But and with McConnell, I guess McConnell, is Mitch McConnell still alive? It is August the 4th. So we're past August the 3rd. If he died or left office by midnight last night, the governor could call his special election. And now, allegedly, Mitch McConnell is alive. And the governor can't call a special election. If he can't do the job, steps down or passes away. So with his vote, shall we say, not available, and you take Murkowski, she votes against the Trumpster every chance she gets. Collins is in a tough race in Maine, and being in Maine, being against Trump is a good thing. She may vote against Blanche. Throw on top of that Cassidy from Louisiana. He's so mad at Trump he can't see straight. Who knows what's going to happen? You know, presidents have always had the AG of their choice. You might recall that Eric Holder described himself as Obama's wingman protecting him. And Eric Holder got 97 votes. Republicans vote all the time for the Democrat president who wants the attorney general of his choice. Of course, Democrats have no limitations when it comes to the opposite. And of course, John F. Kennedy's brother, Robert F. Kennedy, was the attorney general, and that was no problem at all. And so it kind of depends which political party we're talking about. But Todd Blanche appears to be a brilliant individual who went to all the right schools and represented Donald Trump in those fictitious criminal charges filed against him by Alvin Bragg in New York City. And so I anticipate it's going to be a tough vote, and every vote matters. The Republicans allegedly have 53 ballots. With McConnell gone, that's 52. That means they can only afford two defections. I could easily give you a list of several that don't think Todd Blanche should be the attorney general, who are Republicans, and they want to hurt Donald Trump at every step along the way. So we'll see what happens with that down the road. Also in the Senate, about an hour or two ago, Senator Rand Paul has scheduled a contempt vote, and the whole Senate to hold Dr. Anthony Fauci in contempt of court for lying to the Congress, not for taking the fifth 111 times, but for lying at all the previous times when he testified under oath, as opposed to what the reality was in his diary. And it's still shocking to me that the arrogance and the hubris of Fauci was so great. In real time, day by day, he kept a diary of all the COVID-19 stuff he was dealing with. I guess not knowing later on government servers, someone like Rand Paul could get access to it. It was, in a sense, password protected. But nonetheless, that was overcome because it's government servers. So we'll see what happens down the road with that. At the end of the day, what was the percentage of survivability on COVID-19? I'll give you the answer. 99.7% was the horrible pandemic result. That is, 99.7% of the American people survive COVID. Is that a pandemic? Give me another pandemic where 99.7% of us survived the pandemic and that no young person died as a result of COVID who was not already, shall we say, having difficult physical conditions. So the only ones affected were the elderly and those with emphysema, lung difficulties, etc. And Fauci knew that early on and lied repeatedly under oath to the Congress about the results of his research on COVID-19. That began, of course, with the Wuhan lab and the fact that it did not arise in nature from a bat or a duck at a wet market. It arose because the American taxpayer, that's you and I, funded it. Eco Alliance was a subsidiary of a formed LLC to which millions of dollars was dumped of your money in order to be funding the Wuhan lab. Of course, the Chinese knew this. And so we paid for the creation of COVID-19. And early on, it was known by Dr. Fauci and others that that was, of course, the truth. He lied repeatedly about that to the Congress. He also lied about the vaccine is safe and effective. You might recall how many times did Joe Biden and all the Democrats stand up and say, Dr. Anthony Fauci, if you get the vaccine, you're good to go. Reopen society in 2021. Everyone must be vaccinated. It's safe. It's inert. No difficulties will be caused. In reality, the vaccine was totally ineffective, that it likely injured or killed millions of Americans. And there was no guarantee whatsoever if you got the vaccine, you wouldn't catch COVID, which was a bad cold or the flu. And other therapies, such as ivermectin, was like banned and barred by Dr. Anthony Fauci, despite the great results that many people had who took ivermectin. It was called like a horse tranquilizer and lied to about that. And also, early on in 2020, Fauci knew the kids were not at risk of catching any significant result from COVID. Simply did not happen. No healthy child died in America from COVID-19. That masking was utterly ridiculous. Of course, Fauci said that privately in his diary. He said repeatedly, look, we all know as physicians privately that masking may help in an OR setting, but Americans do not conduct their daily lives in an OR setting. And especially, it's ridiculous to require children to be masked up. And he did it anyway because it signaled that there was a pandemic underway. You better listen to what I have to say and do what I tell you to do. And one of the great apostles of Dr. Anthony Fauci was Dr. Amy Acton, also known as Dr. Amy Fauci. And she passed on to you in Ohio, Kentucky, Indiana, what to do and what not to do with COVID-19. Then after several months of lying, Dr. Amy Fauci finally resigned when she wouldn't shut down in the summer and fall of 2020, the county fairs, which are outside. I can recall orders at golf courses, private clubs, that you couldn't touch the flagstick. A bright, sunny afternoon, the wind's blowing, it's 98 degrees, you're playing golf with your buddies. Many of them are smoking cigars, not you and not me included. Nonetheless, you couldn't touch the rake and the sand traps. You couldn't touch the flagstick. That was prohibited. And you could play basketball without a rim, or you could play soccer without the ball, because the ball is touched all the time by the referee, by the referees, and by corner kicks. Those are all, shall we say, the mandates of Dr. Amy Fauci, who said, and she was wrong every step along the way. Then to add whipped cream to the sundae, the elections were sought to be canceled. Dr. Amy Acton stopped, issued a health order, health emergency. We can't have primary elections. She also implemented the so-called six-foot rule, not based upon science or anything. Just call it 6 feet. I'd go to Fifth Third Bank, stand in line at a teller. They had little circles on the carpeting. Had to be 6 feet apart. Had to wear a mask. Didn't wear a mask, you weren't admitted to the bank. And then the worst thing was the death rate. It turned out to be somewhere between 0.2 and 0.3, which is where I get the number 99.7. That's 0.3 across the country. And it was isolated mainly in those who had immune-compromised situations and or the elderly and or those who smoked a lot of cigarettes with lung problems, emphysema, and diabetes, etc. That's where this disease found itself, as often it does. And here we are 6 years later, and we can't agree on the idea that Dr. Anthony Fauci caused the problems he sought to avoid. And Dr. Amy Fauci now wants to become the next governor of Ohio when she's the one that imposed the lockdowns and the shutdowns that kept churches and synagogues shut down as liquor stores and strip clubs remained open. Unbelievable. So at some point, there has to be some sort of comeuppance or some sort of remedy for these difficulties. And I would note that Dr. Amy Acton has, I think maybe Tricia Mackey of Fox 19 may have it tonight. It doesn't sit down for media interviews because she has the linguistic skills of Kamala Harris. She can't talk. And when asked about COVID-19, her eyes glaze over. So we'll see what happens with the contempt motion filed by Rand Paul, who's going to come on with us, I think, next week to talk about it. But I would anticipate with four or five Republicans, shall we say, not on the Republican reservation, that thing's probably going nowhere. The Democrats want to hide from you the truth because they think you can't handle the truth. So we'll see what happens down the road with that. And after all that, Reds baseball kicks off tonight once again with the Athletics in town. I think they play in Sacramento. Next year they hope to play in Las Vegas. And the Athletics, as you know, are a terrible, terrible baseball team. And for one reason or another, maybe the other major league clubs did not want the Reds players. Everyone thought Tyler Stevenson was gone, some other of the pitchers gone, but none of the other clubs wanted him. So maybe that's a problem. Made two minor trades, no big deal. And so they get back at it tonight. There's about 51 games remaining, and the season ends, I think, on September the 27th. And the schedule in September for the Reds is extremely difficult. They play the Dodgers seven times, for example, but the Dodgers have stunk of late. I think they've lost five in a row. So I'm not sure what all that means, but the team wanted to stay together. But maybe the other teams didn't want any of our players. That's likely a circumstance, but nonetheless, Reds baseball kicks off tonight about 6:05 with Lance McAllister and more, and it would behoove the Reds to win at least two of the next three. I think right now on this road trip, aren't they 5-2, something like that? Haven't they won three out of four? And and they won 2 out of 3. So I think on this 10-game homestand, I said to the Segmen, they got to win at least 7 games. So they can do that by beating the Athletics a couple times. So we'll see what happens tonight and tomorrow. Thursday's a business special. And then they'll go on the road for an extended period of time, then come back. The players wanted to stay together. They said to Nick Kroll and others, keep us together, we're going to win. I think they have to go something like 30-21 after winning about two-thirds of the remaining games to have a shot to get into the mid-80s with wins. And if that happens, they have one heck of a shot. And if you're the third wild card, so be it. They're 5 games out of the wild card, but there's like 6 or 7 teams between them and the wild card. So they better bank some wins in the month of August, because September's schedule looks extremely difficult with many games against the Brewers and against the Dodgers and against Atlanta, who are perceived to be the better teams in baseball, but we'll see what happens. And lastly, I have some calls in to Mike Burke and others at Mount Lookout Square to see what's going to happen there. The mayor wants to add 40,000 more homes, which would be vertical somewhere in the Cincinnati, city of Cincinnati, 40,000 more homes. That would aggravate even more the stormwater runoff and also the sewer usages of an old system. When they had their big powwow last night on Mount Lookout, the city fathers and mothers essentially said, nothing we can do, costs hundreds of millions of dollars, but we want to aggravate the problem more by adding 40,000 vertical units in the desirable parts of the city. Not sure this is ever going to work. And the mayor bouncing around in his car about 3 years ago saying that we need infrastructure, and this selling the railroad is going to make that happen, has proven to be ridiculous. They can't even figure out how to spend money. And at this point, tell the mayor and Cheryl Long, you got an extra $50 or $60 million a year for infrastructure, but it takes 1 to 3 years to plan this out before it's implemented. Get it done would be impossible in a climate where they care more about parades and raising flags and attacking the police than doing the A, B's, and C's of municipal government, which is, of course, infrastructure. That's what's important, infrastructure. Now let's continue with more. After 1 o'clock today, John Eustedt. Place a call into him in Washington. After 2 o'clock today will be the great Wayne Allen Root and more. Then tomorrow, Tanya O'Rourke's going to be here tomorrow at noon about Marcus Faisal and more. 12:55, home of your Red Legs. Hopefully beginning now, they want to keep the team together. 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
7: And Amy Acton's echoing her fellow leftists, spreading dangerous lies.
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7: Amy Acton and her friend's rhetoric inspires violence against officers with deadly results.
12: New details about the deadly shooting.
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7: 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That's why Vivek is endorsed by the Ohio Fraternal Order of Police and 67 county sheriffs. Because Vivek will stand with our officers to keep Ohio safe. 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
15: Blowback from the flash flooding. Eastsiders take their beef to City Hall is the 1 o'clock report. I'm Matt Reese. Breaking now, people whose property was swamped by the recent flash flooding in Cincinnati, letting city leaders know how unhappy they are. They came to Cincinnati City Hall and let it rip earlier today.
37: People who live across the east side of Cincinnati say the city's neglected the issue long enough. The owners of homes and businesses in Hyde Park, Pleasant Ridge, Oakley, and Mount Lookout all say they've been complaining about flash flooding for 10 years and nothing's improved. People like Max Zoman say they keep getting hit time and time again.
38: My family's lost three vehicles in the last 5 years. It's people having to redo their basements, not once, not twice, not three times, and we are not unique.
37: Zoman says he's tired of hearing the excuse this was a thousand-year storm, wants to hear what the city's going to do now and in the future to address the issues. He says before there's a mass exodus. Brian Combs, News Radio 700 WLW.
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0: 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Watch for delays. Heavy traffic southbound 75, Shepherd to town. I'm Rick Schrempf, News Radio, 700 WLW.
36: Now, the latest forecast from the Jake Sweeney Chevrolet Weather Center. 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
1: The weather getting a little bit warmer today. Temperatures topping out near 84 with a lot of sunshine. Overnight tonight, though, we cool off nicely to 65 for your Wednesday morning. And then tomorrow afternoon, more of a mix of sun and clouds. Highs a touch warmer again, pushing to 86. And while most of us will be dry, there could be a couple spotty showers, mainly east of Cincinnati. From your severe weather station, I'm 9 First Warning meteorologist Mark Stitz, News Radio 700 WLW.
2: And right now in Cincinnati, we have 82 degrees and sunshine. An update from the Ohio Department of Health today on the outbreak of cyclosporiasis. Ohio has more than 4,000 cases. The Department of Health Director Dr. Bruce Vanderhoff says when it comes to parasites on fresh produce, you get rid of them by making sure you clean properly.
3: I want to discourage people from avoiding all fresh produce. You know, summer is such a great time for healthy, fresh foods. We just need to take some extra steps to protect our health.
2: Dr. Vanderhoff says scrub the produce down. When it comes to lettuce, he suggests buying full heads of lettuce, not shredded. Voters heading to the polls today for another big primary election day. Ballots being cast in Michigan, Missouri, Kansas, Virginia, Washington State. Michigan's Democrat U.S. Senate race is the main event, pitting insurgent progressive Abdul El-Sayed against Congresswoman Haley Stevens, a bystander who became a hero, a lifesaver. The Idaho man took action during a mass shooting on Saturday outside an In-N-Out Burger. He is now sharing his story.
4: 35-year-old Jordan Salinas tells me he and his girlfriend Emily had just pulled into the parking lot when the shooting began. As hundreds ran for their lives, Jordan drew his semi-automatic pistol and went toward the danger, seen on video repeatedly firing at the shooter. Authorities say an off-duty state trooper also took aim at the suspect, and the pair's heroic actions bought valuable time for people to flee.
5: The investigators say that you probably saved a lot of lives.
9: My goal was to try to help as many people get home as possible.
2: That's ABC's Trevor Ault reporting from Idaho. Three people were killed, seven others injured. Police say the suspect also died at the scene from a self-inflicted gunshot. Let's check Wall Street now. The Dow is up about 1,000 points. NASDAQ up about 613, and the S&P 500 up 132. Reds begin a three-game series with the Athletics at Great American Ballpark tonight. 5:40 with the inside pitch, 6:40 the first pitch right here on 700 WLW, where it's 105, and our next news coming up at 1:30. 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
15: Hi, Billy Cunningham, the great American. Of course, Senator John Husted is still in the Senate, getting to work on the important matters of state. And first of all, Senator John Husted, welcome again to the Bill Cunningham Show. And secondly, what's going to happen later this week or next? There's a movement to adjourn the Senate. I think the newest senator, Senator Graham from South Carolina, may be in a position, the brand new one, saying, let's stay till we get the Save America Act passed. What is your view on that, Senator John Husted?
12: Yeah, well, I've never missed a vote since I've been in the Senate. I'm only one of two senators, so I'll be here to vote whenever we have a vote, whether it's this week, next week, September, October, November, whenever we got to do it, I'll be here. So I'm all for getting it done. I voted to pass the Save America Act 6 times. And, you know, we had 53 Republicans vote for my photo ID bill, which is essentially the Ohio version bill, right, trying to do Ohio law federally in all states and California. But I'm hopeful, Bill, that perhaps now that you need an ID to get groceries in New York City, that the Democrats are going to come around in a Mandami sort of way and embrace the whole idea of that you need to know that somebody is actual a resident before they vote. I mean, if it's, you know, if you got to be a resident to buy groceries in New York City, it seems like you might want to know if they're a resident and a citizen to vote. So Senator, I'm hopeful that Democrats are going to get momentum on this.
15: No. That was a classic moment when, in order to get to the free grocery store, which will be an unmitigated disaster, which will, because they don't pay rent or taxes or undercut all the other grocery stores, put them out of business. A reporter asked, well, how do you determine whether or not a New Yorker is coming into the grocery store? And I think the idiotic response was, well, maybe you got a library card. Are you kidding me?
12: Hey, maybe they can match signatures, Bill, like they do on voting rolls. Maybe we can do that, you know? It's insane. Did you hear the mental gymnastics they were going through? They're like, well, it's not an ID. It's like a library card or a card of residency. Well, you want to know something? We already have them. They're called IDs. They're called like driver's licenses, photo, state IDs, those kinds of things. Why don't we just use the thing we already have? But you know what? They couldn't bring themselves to say it because they knew that what hypocrites they would be if they said you needed a photo ID to buy groceries, but you don't need one to vote.
15: Senator John, you said also the CR seemingly is going to pass. For those who may not know, it's a continuing resolution. It keeps the spending where it is. There were reports that Chuck Schumer and the more liberal parts of the Democratic Party went along with this till December, and that's angered some of the base of the Democrat Party. Of course, today's the big primary in Michigan with Dr. Abdul likely to win and run against Mike Rogers. But can you explain to the American people why the CR was a good or bad idea?
12: Well, basically, it avoids a government shutdown because we would have to pass a budget by September the 30th, an appropriations bill, and that wasn't going to happen. And so it's become a custom around here. You pass a continuing resolution so that you can continue to pay air traffic controllers and Homeland Security personnel and the military and everybody like that. The getting this done avoids a government shutdown before the election, which I think, the Democrats, I know that the people on the left want it because they want chaos. Anything that Donald Trump wants, they're against. They have Trump derangement syndrome. Their party's base doesn't want the Democrats to go along with anything. But let's face it, you got to pay people who are doing the work. If you can't fund the government and keep it running, then you don't deserve to be in office.
15: There was just a vote an hour or two ago in the Senate Judiciary Committee giving an okay to Todd Blanche. It's going to come up on the floor of the Senate. Have you determined yet, Senator Husted, whether you're going to vote for Trump's pick to be the new AG and not the acting AG, Todd Blanche?
12: Yeah. One of the things when he came to meet with me is he had promised that he was going to end this fund that that people were concerned about. I had concerns about paying anybody who had assaulted a police officer. That's not something I wanted to see happen. And he said, well, the fund's dead, but we were waiting to see, he said that publicly. He said it in the committee, and then he put it in writing. So I think that clears the way for him to become confirmed, and I will support him.
15: Thirdly and fourthly, data centers are bigger than Montana in some quarters. There's about 5,000 data centers all over the country. Head on an expert who said, look, they need to be located, shall we say, in warehouse districts away from residential areas. Number two, they're going to have to prove that they don't impact the grid whatsoever. In fact, they got to be a net positive for the grid. And number three, on all these projects, you have to be able to show the benefit to local communities. Where do you stand on data centers, if anywhere?
12: Yeah, well, it should be a local decision. You put data centers where people want them. I think on the grounds of like former power plants where these power plants have been closed down, put them there because you got the electricity infrastructure there. They can build their own electricity generation. I have legislation in the Senate that requires them to build their own power to supply the data center. But I think they should go one step further, frankly. They're doing these non-disclosure deals where they give money to local schools and they give money to the local government, but no one really knows. They should send that money directly to the people. Send them the money by giving them free power or reducing their property taxes, paying them so that the actual citizens that live in that community, in that area, they see the benefit from it. If you want to find a way to become more welcomed, then do something to help the people.
15: And so Senator Husted's plan would be to make sure that data centers are not a drag upon the utility bills of average Americans.
12: Absolutely. We want them to pay their own way. We don't want any of the costs passed along to residential consumers. And I have legislation to require that. But by the way, President Trump already cut a deal with them in March requiring them to do this. So most of the big data center companies are already doing that, but we want to put it in law to make it a requirement.
15: I kind of want to get your perspective. I want to talk about Iran briefly, because what's happening now is the sixth or seventh time the president has said, I'm going to keep talking, and I think that's a waste of time. But nonetheless, when it comes to Democratic Socialists of America, you're running against Sherrod Brown. He's one of the founding members of the Democratic Socialist Club, along with Bernie Sanders. They're two birds of a feather. They flock together. There's a big election today. Dr. Abdul is going to be the Democratic nominee. Can you look at us from 30,000 feet, Senator Husted, and talk about the dangers of DSA policies rather than the personalities? Sherrod Brown's been in office 30 to 40 years. He lost a couple of years ago. He's coming back. He believes in open borders. He believes in defunding the police. He believes in abortion on demand. He believes all these left-wing ideas. Would the policies of Sherrod Brown now fit nicely within the so-called Democratic Socialists of America program right now? Is Brown one of those guys?
12: Well, his record says so, absolutely. But look, we know socialism. We know how bad it is. We've seen it. We've seen it in the Soviet Union. For those of us who are old enough to remember the Cold War and all that happened, you would see people go hungry. You'd see crops rotting in the field. Why? Because the farmers had no incentive to harvest the crops because they didn't get any of it. They had to send it away. You would see just terrible things happen under socialism, and we're a nation founded on freedom, Bill. That's what this whole nation was founded on: liberty, individual freedom, keeping more of what you earn to spend and save on your priorities. Not socialism, where think about this: you're gonna take everybody's money, you're gonna take away their individual rights and their control, and you're gonna put it in the hands of government. And people think that Kamala Harris is gonna do a better job of distributing the money than you will out in the private sector. It's just nuts. It hasn't worked anywhere, and democratic socialists are advancing. The democratic socialists are to the Democratic Party what the Tea Party was to the Republican Party a decade or so ago. They have taken over the heart and soul of the Democratic Party for the worse. Tea Party groups, those folks were for liberty. These folks are for the opposite. They are for government heavy-handedness, control. You believe in the First Amendment? Well, if you believe in the right to freedom of speech, you won't have it anymore because the government will tell you what you have to say. If you believe in freedom of religion, you won't have that because under socialist and communist societies, you don't have the right to worship the way you want to. That's the trade-off. That's what's at stake. That's why it's very scary to see the candidates that they're nominating.
15: Senator Husted, on the here we are Tuesday afternoon. And once again, we're in the middle of one of these 8 or 9 pauses in which the Trumpsters relying upon the word of Pakistan, Oman, and Saudi Arabia. And I said back on February the 28th, if we do this, we must go and we must win it as quickly as possible. And this is the 6th or 7th time Donald Trump has said, now, wait a minute, let's not do any more because I'm being told by our so-called allies in the Middle East, which I don't think many of them are allies, but nonetheless, that Iran's ready for a deal. Can you ever do a deal with Iran if the genocidal, homicidal, religious fanatics remain in charge? Can you do a deal with the Ayatollah Part 3 and not simply win the war as soon as possible? Where do you stand on Iran?
12: Well, Bill, I'll tell you that I try to listen and I try to follow history. And if you follow Iran, since they took over 47 years ago, you follow the Ayatollah and the regimes that have followed, they've never kept their word on anything. Never once, not once, ever, ever, ever have they done it. And so there is no reason, in my view, that they should be trusted in this particular case. I just don't think that they will keep their word. We can hope. I pray, Bill, I pray. I want nothing more than for this conflict to come to an end, for oil prices to go down, for gas prices to go down, and for Iran not to be a nuclear state, because we will be a better, safer world if that happens. I have no trust in the Iranian regime to keep their word.
15: Zero. Lastly, you're going to have to take a vote soon on Dr. Anthony Fauci. I know Senator Rand Paul, who is serves as chair of the Senate Committee on Homeland Security, has set a date now to hold a vote on Anthony Fauci in contempt for lying to the Congress this time or the last time, and this time 111 times taking the Fifth Amendment when he lied repeatedly. We now know that the survival rate of COVID-19 was 99.7%. I said 99.7%. He lied repeatedly about masking, about the origins of COVID. He lied about the therapies. He lied, lied, and lied. Where do you stand on holding Fauci in contempt?
12: Anthony Fauci was a disaster. He's dishonest. He caused learning. He shut down schools based on his recommendation. He caused learning loss. He kept people from their loved ones. And all of it was a deception, particularly about the COVID origins. He lied, lied, lied through his teeth about that. He knows that was the likely source. He had experts telling him that, and he wouldn't admit to it. He's a disgrace, and I look forward to the opportunity to hold him to account.
15: Now, lastly, about a minute remaining, Save America Act, I think, is critical. We see all this chicanery happening in Democratic cities especially. Would you vote to keep the Senate in place until the Save America Act is passed?
12: Bill, I voted for the Save America Act six times, and I have been working tirelessly on getting the photo ID provision of that bill done. I got 53 Republican votes for it. Couldn't get any Democrats to vote for it, but I'll be here when we have a vote on that. I got to get back and see people in Ohio because I loved. I got responsibilities there too. But when we have a vote, I will be here. I have not missed a vote since I've been in the U.S. Senate. There's only two people that can say that: Susan Collins and me. I haven't missed a vote since I've been here, and I won't miss one. I'm not going to miss one.
15: I'm not sure you get to Susan Collins's limits. I think she's now.
12: I'm never catching Susan Collins. I don't even aspire to catch Susan Collins. I don't want to be here that long, but I would like to be here a little longer so that I can do my part to save.

0: emergency order is saying that for a 90-day period, it takes two-thirds of the House, two-thirds of the Senate to override the national emergency. And when you think about selecting our next leaders, it is critical that we have accurate voting by Americans. How is it possible we spent 200 years in this country? I said 200 years with paper ballots, and we knew the outcome of the election that night or the next day at the latest. And we got through it with paper ballots. And now with all the digital and the programs that we have computer-wise, et cetera, all the digital stuff, it takes weeks to determine who won. The chicanery and the cheating after the balloting is legendary, especially in many blue cities and blue states. How many votes do we need? Let's create them. After all, mail-in balloting, let's create them. We can't have that. That would be an emergency. Let's continue with more. News coming up, your home of the Reds playing tonight. Of course, right here with the Athletics on News Radio 700 WLW.
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9: Spider-Man Brand New Day takes the top spot for the biggest domestic opening weekend of all time.
10: The fourth film in the Tom Holland-led franchise brought in a massive $360 million in its debut, moving past Endgame's $357 million. Brand New Day has brought in a global total of $932 million.

0: and is expected to eclipse $1 billion sometime this week.
1: Hi, my name is Peter Parker. I have something to tell you that's going to sound crazy.
0: Meanwhile, the combination of Spider-Man's historic weekend and the Odyssey's third weekend haul of $51 million has led to the biggest domestic box office weekend ever set by Endgame in 2019. I'm Scott Carr.
2: Elton John's longtime friend and lyricist Bernie Taupin is working on a new solo album. It's called The Sea Has No Mercy, and it drops October 23rd.
3: Cold beer on a Friday night, a pair of jeans that fit just right.
2: And some lucky fans of the Zac Brown Band left a concert in Boston over the weekend with a vacation. All 37,000 people who attended Sunday's show at Fenway Park were gifted a free cruise aboard the Margaritaville at Sea. Brown says it was to thank his fans for selling out 15 consecutive concerts at the ballpark. That's entertainment. I'm Daria Albinger.
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5: 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Among the games last night, the Cardinals topped the Yankees in New York, 3 homers and 6 RBIs for Alec Burleson of St. Louis. The Dodgers lost to the Cubs tonight. Tarek Skubal makes his L.A. debut. The Falcons' Bijan Robinson now the highest paid running back in the NFL, a 3-year extension. The Ravens give wideout Zay Flowers a 4-year extension. I'm Frank Aaron.
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8: U.S. Secretary of State says there is progress toward opening up more of a critical waterway. This is the 130 Report. I'm Matt Reese. Breaking now, Secretary of State Marco Rubio today says there has been some headway in discussions with Iran and Oman in trying to get more ships through the Strait of Hormuz. And that's important because it's a critical waterway getting oil to the rest of the world. Rubio says there's been progress in those talks. No finality yet. Says they're hoping that will happen very soon.
9: The denuclearization of Iran is the ultimate deal. I think the immediate deal, the one that you see a lot of focus on, is the Straits. The Straits, you know, there are ships moving through the Straits. There's oil moving right now through the Straits. So the Straits are open.
8: $3.86 a gallon for regular right now, according to AAA in the Cincinnati area, up from an average of $3.79 last week. Here we go with a look at the roads. Latest traffic and weather together.
10: 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And 74 is shut down the ramp westbound to eastbound 275. That maintenance work is going to continue for a while longer. Watch for a delay on 75 South Shepherd to Town. It's about a 10-minute drive. I'm Rick Schrempf, News Radio 700 WLW.
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11: The sunshine continues this afternoon. Temperatures topping out near 84, so a touch warmer than yesterday. Overnight tonight, we'll drop down to 65, and then tomorrow afternoon near 86 with more of a mix of sun and clouds, and we could see a couple spotty showers, mainly east of Cincinnati. From your severe weather station, I'm 9 First Warning meteorologist Mark Stutz, News Radio 700 WLW.
8: Right now in Cincinnati, sunshine and 82 degrees. If you're headed to training camp, no training camp for the fans tomorrow, but Thursday it resumes at 10 in the morning. And looking at partly cloudy on Thursday, a small chance of rain and a high of 85. Several states are reporting cyber attacks on water systems. Those states include Michigan. FBI says they are fully engaged to protect the critical infrastructure, but no word yet on who is responsible. The Senate Judiciary Committee voting 12-10 along party lines to advance Todd Blanche's nomination to become the next U.S. Attorney General. That sets up a final vote in the upper chamber to be held in the coming days. There are about 4,000 data centers across the country, including here in Ohio, and they are causing a lot of controversy these days, but it cuts across party lines. In New York State, Democrats dominate there. They were the first state to impose a moratorium on those centers.
12: Now Deep Red Texas has done the same. Governor Greg Abbott, once an ardent supporter of data centers, has shut the door on new ones until the state can audit their potential impact on public water and power supplies. More than 330 data centers are up and running in Texas, with another 250 on the drawing board.
8: That is ABC's Jim Ryan. What a day on Wall Street. Right now, the Dow is up by more than 1,000 points. NASDAQ is up 640, and the S&P 500 is up 135 points. Reds begin a three-game series with the Athletics at Great American Ballpark tonight. You can hear the action right here, 540 with the inside pitch, 640 first pitch. Here on the home of the Reds, where it's 135, next news at 2, Matt Reese, News Radio 700 WLW.
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24: Over the years of the past.
25: I'm going to plead the fifth.
24: Okay. Okay.
25: Like gotta that. Love that guy.
24: Okay.
25: Like that absolute coward, Tony Fauci. Absolute coward.
26: Yeah. Air's back, baby.
25: Are you kidding me?
24: Yeah, 111.
25: You got a pardon, and you're in front, and you pleaded over 100 times.
24: Yeah.
25: At the White House. What are you scared of, Tony?
24: Yeah.
25: I thought you were the science.
24: Yeah.
25: I thought you were. I am science, and you get up there and you can't answer a question.
24: Yeah.
25: What are we doing? And how much time did the network spend to that? How much time did they spend on my responses every week, on my vaccination status, on Taylor and Travis's wedding?
27: Broadcasting.
28: You know, Sig, I don't like much about the Pittsburgh Steelers, but Aaron Rodgers laid down the law to ESPN at that point. What does Rocky Boyman say about that from ESPN? Is he going to be here at 2:30 to defend himself?
29: He'll probably have no comment like they did.
28: He'll take the fifth, right, and drink a fifth.
29: That's what we've been doing all day.
28: On Sig, we have a special guest today. We have Diamond Dave from Madisonville. Diamond Dave, you're an employee at Kenwood Country Club under the leadership of Todd Owen, etc. You brought up some burgers. This is called Plugola segment, but we're making it public, so it's okay.
29: We just took that test now.
28: We
29: take
28: just
29: it
28: took
29: easy.
28: The test.
29: We just took the test.
28: Diamond Dave,
29: we
28: you've
29: gotta
28: been
29: do it over again.
28: You've been at Kenwood now for 16 years, is that correct?
30: That's correct.
28: And you live in Madisonville.
30: That's correct.
28: What about that gate? Did the gate help you or hurt you at all?
30: It didn't affect me.
28: Didn't affect you. And what do you like about Kenwood Country Club other than getting to work with me now and then?
30: Well, here lately, last few years, I've been working in the family room. So I take care of the families to bring the kids in. And to a lot of other employees, that's a little much for them because kids is running between my legs and they're hollering. And it's a lot going on in there, but I'm always able to keep everything under control, and everybody always leave with a good experience. So,
28: what about a timeout? Does a kid need a timeout now and then? You need a timeout.
30: Well, a lot of times they need it, but it's not my job to.
29: Does he get a timeout?
28: What about me?
29: Does he get a timeout every so often?
28: He's been there every day that I've been at Kenwood Country Club. This guy's been there. I've only been there 40 years. You've been there 16, but you dominate the whole dining room facility. And what do you find good about the Kenwood Country Club, if anything?
30: I just feel it's just a club that really takes a lot of focus on families, and they just teach us to just give our best. And every day I come in, I try to give 100%, and It always works out for me. I've been there 16 years, and
28: Leaving anytime soon unless gates don't open during the next flood. You may not get there.
30: That's correct, and I've never called in sick. I've never called in sick in 16 years.
28: Nor will you until you have to.
30: Never had COVID, none of that mess.
28: Todd Owen said, if you call in sick, it's time to call 911.
30: That's
28: right. Go to Diamond Dave and see what the hell's going on.
30: That's correct.
28: Segment, give me some sports and make it fast.
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28: Diamond Dave, who's a better guy for Bruce Roddy or Tony Bloom from Macatewa Country Club?
30: Bruce Roddy, hands down.
28: Who's a better golfer, Bill Cunningham or Bruce Roddy?
30: Bruce Roddy, hands down.
28: Who's a better golfer, Steve Tino or Bruce Roddy?
30: Bruce Roddy.
28: Please continue.
0: Willie, Reds update. The Reds and Athletics go at it tonight. J.T. Ginn will face off against Brady Singer.
28: Sounds like an after-dinner drink.
0: He's still around.
28: What's it called?
0: His name is J.T. Ginn. G-I-N-N.
28: Never heard of him.
0: Well, the A's stink. If the Reds don't sweep these guys, that might be it. 540 Sports Talk, Arno Carrier's Inside Pitch. Kelsey Chevrolet Extra Inning Show after the game. Let's see. Of course, yesterday, Willie, the trading deadline is now over.
28: What about that segment?
0: Much activity until the last 15 seconds, I think, or minute or two of action right before 6 o'clock. So, but they will have a new player in town, Willie. Their number 3 prospect, Hector Rodriguez, wearing number 43.
28: 43.
0: For Richard Petty.
1: So, that's all I had to say.
0: He's been called up from AAA Louisville, 27 home runs and 69 RBIs for the Bats.
28: What do you think about the general manager or head of baseball operations and Nick's performance? How would you describe it, segment?
0: I think, Willie, I guess they tried, but...
28: nobody wanted our players.
0: I don't think so.
28: They don't want any of the Reds.
0: No.
28: Wanted them.
0: Yeah, the Dodgers got a catcher. Other teams, I thought, well, maybe when Baltimore sent Rutschman to Boston, that might have opened up, but nope. And so Tyler Stevenson and Mr. Brady Singer are still here, and apparently they may end up with some kind of contract extension for either one or both.
28: That'd be a good idea,
0: I don't know.
28: I think. Especially, what about Sal? Talk to me about Sal.
0: Sal Stewart and a group of Reds were at the Bengals training camp today working out. They caught a couple of passes here and there from Joe Burrow. Matt McClain, Matt McClain, Dane Myers, Emilio Pagan, also Spencer Steer and Tony Santion checked in at Bengaland today.
28: Diamond Dave, what if you had Dela Cruz take the place of T. Higgins and maybe play for the Bengals? Does that make sense to you?
30: I don't think it does, because each player, they specialize in what they
28: One
30: do.
28: Thing.
30: They specialize in what they do. So a baseball player is going to specialize in baseball, and a football is going to specialize in
28: football.
30: Write
28: that down way somewhere. Could you come up with these stupid ideas about T. Higgins batting for the Reds and maybe Dela Cruz catching passes from the Burrow? And I'm telling you, Joe, that's kind of stupid.
0: Training camp continued today, Willie, for the Bengals. Let's see, on day 6, 1 week from this Thursday, preseason opener against the Lions downtown.
28: Mm.
0: Better get ready for that.
28: Diamond David, who are you liking that matchup? Bengals v. Lions. Who do you like?
30: Bengals all the way.
28: Please continue, segment.
0: No practice tomorrow, just a meeting. So no practice tomorrow for the fans listening. Bengals quarterback Joe Burrow, ranked as a tier one quarterback by 46 of 50 NFL execs and coaches in a poll by The Athletic.
28: Can I tell you who I think should be in the top tier?
0: Burrow's in there with who else?
28: Mahomes.
0: Right.
28: Allen.
0: Yep.
28: Jackson. Lamar.
0: No.
28: No.
0: Matthew Stafford.
28: That's it.
0: Preseason coaches poll is out in the USA to college football.
28: Who do you like there, Segman?
0: The
28: Ohio State University
0: is number one in the preseason poll.
28: How much they pay for that team?
0: About as much as we're trying to fix the reflecting pool.
28: Diamond Dave, would you go work at the Ohio State University in the cafeteria or stay at the Kenwood Country Club?
30: Stay at the Kenwood Country Club.
28: Please continue.
0: Oregon is 2nd, Georgia 3, Texas 4, Notre Dame is 5th.
28: Notre Dame is 5th.
0: Indiana is 6th.
28: How about that?
0: See, Alabama 11th.
28: What does Cignetti say about that?
0: Team up north is 16th.
28: Michigan.
0: Right.
28: Your friends at ESPN, Stephen A., et cetera, went after Michigan for having one national title in 75 years that wasn't the result of bad behavior. They've had two, but the one doesn't count because of all the cheating they did. So what do you think about Michigan, Segman?
0: I don't know, Willie. I'm not a big fan of them, except for Kerry Combs is up there.
28: Is he going to become the new head coach, possibly, if this guy fails?
0: Well, they keep getting in trouble up there. He probably will.
28: They're always in trouble.
0: Right.
28: They have to. Michigan's got to cheat to win. Would you agree, Diamond Dave?
30: I agree.
0: Go ahead. High school football, Willie. Two of the best are going to go at it Thursday, August 20th.
28: Who do you like?
0: Thanks to Alicia Reese at Paycor Stadium, Princeton v. Moeller.
28: Diamond Dave, who do you like? The Vikings against the Crusaders.
30: I like Moeller.
28: Please continue.
0: Soccer, first round action for the League's Cup tonight. FC Cincinnati in town. Action at 7 on ESPN 1530. There's college basketball.
28: What?
0: Coming up this afternoon, Willie, in about 45 minutes in the Bahamas.
28: Say that again.
0: The Cincinnati Bearcats are going to take on the University of Victoria out of Canada.
28: College basketball?
0: And the Bearcats are going to play the University of Calgary tomorrow.
28: Isn't that the Stampede? The Stampede's up there, isn't it?
0: Yeah.
28: So you're saying the UC Bearcat basketball team in August
0: in action
28: is playing in the Bahamas.
0: There were rumors
28: the team from Canada.
0: There were rumors we were going to carry the game, but I don't think we can get a line in from the Bahamas. It's too far out in the ocean.
28: One might ask, why is that happening? Why is the UC the football team is still in the higher
0: football,
28: ground?
0: Well, no, the football team opens training camp tomorrow along with the Miami Redhawks, but the Bearcats are staying in. Well, they just got that shakily performance center. They're not going to higher ground.
28: You're sure they're not?
0: Correct. They would already been there.
28: They're at lower ground.
0: Right.
28: All right.
0: They're in Clifton.
28: Yeah, that's low.
0: Well, there's higher ground there because they're looking over the city, right?
28: Lower, higher.
0: In Clifton High, up in the hills.
28: It is.
0: Yeah.
28: A lot of gunshots fired.
0: Yeah.
28: Go ahead.
0: Let's see. How about this, Willie? Former Cincinnati Mighty Duck and NHL player Sean Avery has made a leap from the ice to the big screen.
28: Say that again.
0: Sean Avery is appearing in the 2026 epic, The Odyssey.
28: And now the movie theaters right now.
0: Right.
28: Dave, have you seen The Odyssey?
30: No, I haven't.
28: Please continue. Have you seen The Odyssey?
0: I live it every day.
28: Go ahead.
0: Let's see. Cincinnati Open will start this weekend with qualifying matches. And doubles wild cards yesterday to Serena and Venus Williams for the upcoming tournament.
28: They got no shot, correct? Doubles team?
0: Well, I don't know. I guess
28: they're pretty good.
0: They might be pretty good. I don't know.
28: I don't know. Are you going to go to the Cincinnati Open this year, Segman?
0: Probably show up there a few times, yeah.
28: Now, you came down 75, you told me this morning.
0: Yep.
28: At 3:45 a.m.
0: Yep.
28: I assume you missed the wreck.
0: The wreck was farther up from us, Willie. It was like 4 or 5 hours afterwards.
28: And we don't know all the particulars of that circumstance.
0: Right, it happened, I think, before the Franklin exit, but it backed up traffic, I think, to Toledo.
28: Unbelievable.
0: I mean, it was, you know.
28: Disaster.
0: Yep.
28: I hope those who are injured.
0: I said it was a fatality, but I don't know if the newsroom's got any more details or not.
28: Have you gotten more information on Nick Kroll? He held this little impromptu news conference on YouTube, and the man made no sense at all. Could he just say, look, our team is not very good. None of the other teams want our players because I'm trying to get rid of these guys, but nobody will take them. Therefore, I'm going to stick with what I got. Can you imagine?
0: Well, they are.
28: But they are.
0: Yeah.
28: And what about Tyler Stevenson? He's crying on the field.
0: Right.
28: Sunday.
0: What kind of emotions did that guy go through? I mean, Sunday he thought, well, I'm off to, you know, goodness knows where. And then Monday night at 6 o'clock, he's still a Red. I mean, it's got to be nerve-wracking. All day long on Monday, thinking every time the phone rings, it's like, what do you do? Who is that? It's the Reds. Uh-oh.
28: It's the Yankees.
0: Where am I going?
28: It's the Dodgers.
0: Yeah.
28: Even the Cubs.
0: Anywhere.
28: In Atlanta. Anywhere.
0: Yeah.
28: Dave,
0: well, Brett Suter's gone from the outhouse to the penthouse because he got traded from the Angels to the Braves.
28: And the Braves are pretty good.
0: The Braves need pitching help. That's what they got yesterday.
28: And Diamond Dave, if Macatawa Country Club calls and offers to double your money and cut your hours in half, would you leave Kenwood for Macatawa?
30: No way. I worked there before, Bill.
28: Oh,
2: it was
28: Mark Shear's not going
2: to. There's no comparison. There's no comparison to Ken Wood.
28: Dale Donovan's not going to like that at all.
29: I know.
28: Diamond Dave. No comparison. McEntee
29: Walk. Wow. He that's fighting there. Words there among country clubs. Look out.
28: So say you have to look at this thing and say, you know what? They got rid of what? Ferguson and Lowe?
29: Got rid of, Nathaniel Lowe went to Cleveland. Mr. Ferguson went to St. Louis for $250,000. And international bonus money.
28: What does that mean?
29: I guess that money's going to go to anybody that I guess they, I would guess that they would, the internet, any international player that's the money they.
28: And here's a factor, Seg, for you to think about.
29: And they also got the Cleveland's number 29 prospect.
28: Who's that?
29: Juan Brito. They got him for cash.
28: Seg. De La Cruz signed a deal about 6 or 7 years ago in which he agreed to pay this firm out of DR 10% of all of his future earnings. As you may know, Jose Blamen on Riho is one of the many individuals who say, let's pick 10 kids in the DR when they're 14 or 15, and let's bet on all 10 making it to the big time. So the kids get $100,000 to $200,000 each. Diamond Dave, how much is that in the Bahamas?
30: That's a lot of money.
28: Thank you. And no, so the De La Cruz said, how much am I going to get? $200,000? Give me a check. But then you sign away 10%
29: hold up on that car, wise
28: of
29: gentleman.
28: All your future earnings.
29: Right.
28: And if you're right one time out of the 10, you're in hog heaven. It is predicted that your friend De La Cruz, number 44, is going to get a $500 million to $1 billion contract. So the ones who put up the money for him for $200,000 are going to collect $50 to $100 million in De La Cruz. Now, as you know, that's been tested. Fernando Tatis.
29: Correct.
28: Another good friend of Diamond Dave's from the Padres.
29: Yep.
28: Went to federal court and said, now, wait a minute. Hold up on that car, wise gentleman. When I signed that deal, I was 16 years old. I had no idea what my career was going to be. And secondly, I wasn't capable of making an adult decision, but I took the money. And the court said, nah, Baba, nah. It is what it is. You've got to honor your deal. So in the back of De La Cruz's mind is this. If I get $600 million, about 50% goes off the top. 39.6 to the feds, about 10% city and state. That's 50%. Don't another 10% goes to the group in the DR. That's 60%.
29: Right.
28: And on top of that, paying off your baby mamas and buying other stuff over a 10-year period, he may, instead of making $600 million,
29: be broke.
28: Correct. That's how these guys go broke, because they live a lifestyle and they have to
29: not like you and me, right?
28: I'm a humble man.
29: Yeah.
28: I'm a Sharon Woods, a dirt under my fingernail kind of a guy. Is that right, Diamond Dave?
30: That's correct.
28: Please continue, Segman. So this is a factor for you to consider. We got to go. Diamond Dave, thanks for the burgers. Todd Owen, the head chef, thanks for coming in. And is Diamond Dave doing okay? He's fantastic. Well, give the poor man a raise. Give him a raise. Oh, how about me representing you to get you 10% more on your tip? Would you like that?
30: That'd be a beautiful thing, Bill.
28: Segman, get me out of the Stooge Report.
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28: Cincinnati city leaders get an earful from people who were flooded out. This is the 2 o'clock report. I'm Matt Reese. Update on the fallout from the recent flash flooding on the east side of Cincinnati. People coming to City Hall earlier today to say that flooding was really old news.
35: Home and business owners from across the east side of Cincinnati told members of city council they're tired of hearing excuses like this was a thousand-year storm. To them, flash flooding is nothing new.
36: Mount Lookout has been raising the alarm about stormwater and sewer flooding for more than 7 years. We flagged inadequate drainage as new development went in and warned that our aging sewers couldn't keep up.
35: People appearing at City Hall say their neighborhoods have flooded a half dozen times in the past decade, and they say it's time the city comes up with solutions. Without a permanent plan to better handle the stormwater, homeowners say the city will start to see a mass exodus from the east side, and with that, a dramatic drop in property values with so many people looking to move out. Brian Combs, News Radio 700 WLW.
0: The sunshine continues this afternoon. Temperatures topping out near 84, so a touch warmer than yesterday. Overnight tonight, we'll drop down to 65, and then tomorrow afternoon near 86 with more of a mix of sun and clouds, and we could see a couple spotty showers, mainly east of Cincinnati. From your severe weather station, I'm 9 First Warning meteorologist Mark Stitz, News Radio 700 WLW.
1: 83 degrees our temperature right now in Cincinnati. Latest traffic and weather together on this beautiful Tuesday afternoon.
2: 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Maintenance work has wrapped up. No other problems on the area freeways right now. I'm Rick Schreff, News Radio 700 WLW.
6: Now, the latest forecast from the Jake Sweeney Chevrolet Weather Center. 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Together, let's drive.
1: And again, this afternoon, we're just about at the high of 84 degrees tonight, dropping down to 65. Tomorrow, another nice day, mostly sunny and 86. If you're planning on going to training camp, Bengals will be back in action on Thursday from about 10 o'clock in the morning until noon. And thanks to Pella Windows and Doors of Greater Cincinnati, 30 years of making life brighter. Temperature's going to be very nice on Thursday for you. High of 85 degrees. We're hearing more from Republican U.S. Senator Bernie Moreno of Ohio. Moreno's daughter is divorced from Republican Congressman Max Miller of Ohio's 7th District. Miller is under pressure to withdraw from his pursuit of re-election this November after allegations that he abused his wife and child. Senator Moreno, today calling the situation brutal, worries about the effect on his 2-year-old granddaughter.
16: She's going to have high-definition videos. She's going to have news stories. She's going to have everything out there. She's going to read that as an adult going, what the heck happened and why is my life the subject of so much publicity? It is grotesque where we are tonight.
1: Moreno's daughter was married to Congressman Miller from 2022 to 2024, and they share custody of their daughter. Lots of people visiting a local historic site, the Harriet Beecher Stowe House along Gilbert Avenue in Walnut Hills, is enjoying a surge of popularity since the completion of its restoration a couple of years ago.
17: So the restoration really began with a research phase in 2016 and then construction in 2020, and it was completed in 2024. And since that time, we have seen about a 40% increase in attendance. And that includes both our tours and our programming.
1: Christina Hartlieb is the executive director. Shortly after leaving Cincinnati, Harriet Beecher Stowe wrote the legendary anti-slavery book, Uncle Tom's Cabin. And you can see photos of the historic home on 700WLW's X account. Zero containment in Spokane, Washington. They are truly wildfires that continue to burn. They forced nearly 65,000 people from their homes and have destroyed about 700 buildings. Take a look at Wall Street. Wall Street's on fire today. About 1,000 points on the plus side of the Dow Jones Industrial Average. NASDAQ up 655 points. S&P 500 up 137. Reds begin a 3-game series with the Athletics. Great American Ballpark tonight. 5:40 with the inside pitch. 6:40 first pitch right here on the home of the Reds. This news brought to you by the Low T Center. Our next news at 2:30. Matt Reese, News Radio 700 WLW.
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28: All right, Billy Cunningham, the great American, once again, it appears we're in some sort of a pause, headquartered by the Omanians, and if that's the right term for them, Oman, and also Saudi Arabia saying, okay, now finally Iran wants to make a deal, and we'll see what happens with that. Plus, we're in the middle, once again, of the fallout of what happened with Dr. Anthony Fauci and the Save America Act, and the Save America Act appears to go on down to defeat in the Senate because of Cornyn and Tillis and Cassidy and Murkowski and who knows, and McConnell still in a nursing home somewhere about 15 miles from where I'm broadcasting from. And as a consequence, the Save America Act doesn't look good on paper, but something can be done for that. And also Dr. Anthony Fauci, I'd also point out, it appears that Florida, Alabama, and Louisiana attorney generals are going to go after Fauci, which is a great idea. But joining you and I now is Wayne Allen Root, rootforamerica.com. And first of all, Wayne Allen Root, talk to me about number one is Fauci. Came up Monday. We had reports from his diary, which is incredible, completely contradicting the public statements of Fauci. In fact, whether it was the U.S. paid to create COVID-19 or the vax injured millions of people, and there's no guarantee of getting infected, whether it's the kids not at risk or masks were ridiculous, death rate was overestimated in public, and Catholic schools stayed open. You could have lined up in the media the last several days. This is what Fauci said publicly, and here is Fauci in his own words privately calling the public Fauci a liar. Why did the media not play that out as the story of the 21st century?
10: Well, they're all bribes. I mean, they're all bribed. They're all believers. You know, they're true believers in the liberal cause. And so they can never admit they're wrong about anything. It's the most incredible gaslighting I've ever seen in my entire life. Can you even imagine, Bill Cunningham, if Dr. Fauci was a dyed-in-the-wool Republican conservative and he led millions of people to their death? He funded COVID. He brought COVID here. He lied about every way to treat COVID. Everything was a fraud. If it wasn't a fraud, then he's just the dumbest man in the history of mankind. And then, of course, really the big issue that nobody wants to talk about, the single biggest issue, is the vaccine and ivermectin. Yes. Ivermectin works. It treats COVID. He made sure everyone knew it was an animal drug for cows and pigs and horses to poison the name, demonize it, embarrass anybody who tried to use it. Then he asked pharmacies, even if a doctor prescribed it, the person was sick and they could eventually, 3 days from now, it turns into full-blown, terrible COVID and they drop dead. And they could kill it at the start with ivermectin. If it gets in there early, ivermectin turns it into a common cold. That's what it did for me. I took it on day two. Day one, I felt miserable. I thought it was getting worse and worse. I was a little scared when I had COVID. And then day two, I took ivermectin and massive doses of vitamin C, and it turned it into a common cold. And on day three, it was gone. So it's a miracle drug, and it's cheap, and it works. And he didn't want anyone to take it, because if he had allowed people to know that there was a way to defeat COVID, if there was a medicine that worked against COVID, that means you could not get emergency authorization for a COVID vaccine, which made them billions and billions and billions of dollars. So he let millions of people die. Tens of millions or hundreds of millions were misled so that nobody would find a medicine that worked, so that he could then make, him and his buddies in Big Pharma could make millions on the vaccine, tens or hundreds of billions on the vaccine. And the vaccine was therefore labeled safe and effective when it was not safe or effective. It was supposed to prevent hospitalizations. It did not. Supposed to prevent death. It did not. It caused death. He himself in his diary admits he got a blood clot in his lung and covered it up, didn't want anyone to know, because a blood clot is a side effect of the COVID vaccine. So it would have made a mockery of the vaccine and empowered all of his critics like me, who said the vaccine causes strokes and blood clots and heart attacks and turbo cancer. And it also right now is causing an epidemic of cancer, Parkinson's disease, and ALS, Lou Gehrig's disease. There's a massive increase in all of that among young people. And every other day I see a new article in the media, and they always go, it's such a mystery. Why do so many young people have ALS or Parkinson's disease? We've never seen so many young people with cancer. Well, it's because they were all forced to vaccinate. That vaccine is what leads to all of that. So this guy is a criminal. He's up there, I keep saying, with Joseph Mengele. He is a worldwide mass murderer and guilty of crimes against humanity. There should be a new Nuremberg trial. He should be on trial for it. But I am the guy. You mentioned this at the start of the interview, Bill. I'm the guy who came up with the idea. I wrote, I don't know, maybe 5-6 commentaries in the last year, that even if the pardon holds, which I think they should test it in court because it was an auto pen and it was a blanket pardon when he'd never been charged. I don't think that's real. But even if it holds on a federal level, we can go after him state by state. There's, 35 Republican states. Many of them have Republican attorney generals. I looked it up. 24 of them have the death penalty. And if you're talking about mass murder,
11: or massive, malpractice that leads to negligence and malpractice that leads to some sort of murder charge, manslaughter charge. You're just talking about an Alabama, a Florida, an Oklahoma, Utah, a very Republican state with a Republican AG could send this guy to prison for the rest of his life, whether it's the death penalty or whether it's just 10 years in jail and he's 85 years old, he'll die in prison. That's the way to go after him on the state level. And also, I keep saying, with class action lawsuits, let's bankrupt this guy and take every penny away from that he's ever made in his life.
28: Well, the big issue, I think, with the U.S. taxpayer, we paid for the creation of COVID-19. And after his diary came out on Monday, the media ignored it up until Monday afternoon. Then for a day or two, they covered it. And I mentioned on my regular Monday through Friday show, by Friday morning, I watch MS Now, I watch CNN, Fox News, much as I can. I watch you at night here and there. And the so-called mainstream media, by Friday morning, there was no story in the media about Dr. Fauci. It arose quickly and died. And even with CNN, with Dana Bash and RFK Jr., we played that earlier. It's unbelievable how they will attack anyone who says that the U.S. paid to create it, or the vax injured millions right here in America, that the kids were not at risk. In fact, here we are 6 years later, not one healthy child under the age of 18 died of COVID-19, but all of them had to get a vaccine to go to school. The masking was utterly ridiculous. Even Fauci in his so-called diary said that the mask is only effective in an OR setting. Obviously, people and five-year-olds running around with a mask and a dirty diaper on their face means nothing. But let's keep it going. Overestimated the death rate to scare the crap out of people. And here we sit about a week after Monday where it came out, okay. Now, the media moves on because it's so bad for what they did. And ivermectin and other treatments would have been perfect. But because no money. And lastly, before we talk about voter ID and the Save America Act, that also has me frosted, is the idea that at this point, I had friends, you had friends, all of whom were affected profoundly. One of my best friends developed aortic dissection, which was quite unusual, shouldn't have happened, and it happened. There were children right now who are sick and ill with difficulties because they're required to get the vax. And there's nowhere at this point to go back and get anything. And I hope the state AGs go after them big time. It'll take forever to go through the auto pen in which some bureaucrat in the White House stuck the auto pen, a piece of paper in it, and gave him a Texas El Paso ridiculous. Let's move on quickly. You got a great column up.
11: Well, let me answer one thing. You mentioned the aortic dissection.
28: Yeah.
11: Does that not strike you that that's how Lindsey Graham died?
28: Yes.
11: I said that from the moment Lindsey Graham died. I looked it up. I Googled it. Yes, he took the vaccine. Yes, he took it on TV, and he urged everyone to get the vaccine, the vaccines, the booster. Lindsey Graham is, in my opinion, most probably is another victim of the COVID vaccine. I know he had a father that died of heart issues. I get that. I know he was 70-plus years old. I get that. I know he's traveling and he was tired. I get that. It doesn't matter. I had Peter McCullough on my show, one of the world's great heart doctors. And Peter McCullough agreed with me that there's a very good chance he's seen many cases of aortic dissections from the COVID vaccine. So Lindsey Graham most probably, maybe he was going to die of a heart attack at the age of 80, but he died at 70 because it speeds it up. So that's number one. Number two, when you talk about the children in the vaccine, not only did it ruin children's lives and scare them to death and probably change their personality for the rest of their life because they couldn't go to school and they were isolated, but the result of that was they demanded the children to come back to school, had to take the vaccine. So forget about the fact that not one child has died from COVID who's healthy, who didn't have childhood leukemia. Not one child who was healthy died. But I would say many children are going to die in the future because they made them get a vaccine that no child needed because no child was going to die. And you don't need a flu vaccine when no child's going to do anything more than be out of school for a day or two. And yet they made them all vaccinate with the COVID vaccine and probably boosters in many cases across this country. And those children are going to have heart problems for the rest of their lives. And the last thing I want to say, you mentioned the way the media treats people like RFK Jr. Wayne Root was roasted on The Daily Show a couple nights ago. The Daily Show featured me saying this guy is Joseph Mengele, and they made fun of me and showed my clips of me on my TV show, America Speaks, talking about how terrible what a mass murderer this guy is. And the crowd was laughing like I'm some sort of jokester. I'm a moron. They're the morons. The joke is on them. They're brainwashed Stepford wives, and they still can't admit it, even though the whole world knows that the vaccine's poison. They still think it's wonderful because they've been brainwashed by CNN and The Daily Show. It's amazing.
28: In his own words, he kept a diary on government computers that had certain passwords that were discovered by Rand Paul because he wanted to write a book. He wanted to, having gotten all those millions of dollars in prizes using federal government employees to apply, his goal was about this year, 26, 27, to write the definitive work on COVID-19, sell it worldwide, and make $500 million. So the only reason we have the diary, so to speak, is because he wanted to make money. He wanted to write a book. And without that, we can speculate. But now we know from his own words that Fauci in the diary calls Fauci publicly a liar and continues to do so. Now, we only have a few minutes remaining. Let's get on to your column at rootforamerica.com about implementing the Save America Act, which appears to be going down the tubes in the Senate.
11: Yeah, well, listen, I'm the grandfather of this idea, and I'm very proud of it. Not the Save America Act, the idea that I think should have replaced the Save America Act all along. I've said it literally on TV and on radio hundreds of times. I've made so many appearances now on Steve Bannon's show, War Room, to talk about this idea. I've sent the idea to President Trump. I hear the White House is going to implement it as soon as the SAVE Act absolutely positively is finally sunk. And I said this from day one. I said this since March. The Save America Act is great, but it's never going to pass the U.S. Senate. No. There's too many rhinos. And even if you could change the rhinos' vote, it would pass with 51 votes. That isn't good enough. You need 60. You have to get rid of the filibuster. That's never going to happen. So everyone is living in a fantasy world. I keep saying this.

0: So I think I've come up with the answer. I hope and pray I've got the answer. I'm honored if it is, because, you know, I want to save this great country, and we have to win the midterms to save this great country.
1: Lastly, going back to our first topic, the 2020 election was a Fauci creation because of mail-in balloting, in which Joe Biden got 81 million votes, 13 million more than Obama ever received, the greatest candidate in the Democratic Party ever. It was all engineered to get Trump out of office. Fauci got Trump. Now Trump wants to get Fauci. But in a sense, I won't say I'm glad that happened. It happened. But this president is much more effective, Trump, than he would have been in 2020. The 2024 version of Trump is much more effective than the 2020 version of Trump. And so in a sense, it worked out. Maybe God was looking after us. But all right, we got to run once again, Wayne. We could talk all night, but it's serious. What happened here, I watched it in real time. You and I lived it from March of 2020 all the way through the election of 2020, and then the $1.9 trillion put out by Nancy Pelosi, Schumer, and Biden, which further aggravated our financial crisis we're having in this country now with about $40 trillion in national debt. And it all began with Dr. Anthony Fauci. We paid the creation for the virus. The vaccine injured millions. The kids were not at risk. Masking didn't work. The death rate was grossly overestimated. And all of a sudden, aortic dissection now is happening because of Dr. Anthony Fauci.
0: And social distancing was made up completely out of thin air. Worked. Had nothing to do with anything. Where I lived in Nevada, even, which is handled it much better than the rest of the country. We weren't like blue states like New York, California. We got out of it early with the masks and all that. We said, forget that. And we reopened the Vegas Strip. But even in Nevada, you couldn't go out to eat. You couldn't have more than four people at a table. I had a family of six. They had to eat at two separate tables. Where did these rules come from? They made it up out of thin air. And they made you wear a mask until you sat down. Then everyone took their mask off when they sat down at the table. Well, how would that prevent anything? That's the stupidest thing I've ever heard in my life. And I've been writing about this for literally 6 years. So Anthony Fauci literally is one of the most horrible human beings that has ever lived in the history of the United States of America. What a terrible person. I hope he lives in pain for the rest of his life, and I hope they prosecute him on the state level.
1: And
0: Thank you, Bill.
1: And we have proof from Fauci himself. It came out on Monday, and guess what? The media ignored it, and by Friday it's a non-story. And I'm thinking because they are complicit in the conspiracy, and I don't want to see them win on this issue. I don't want to see it.
0: Yeah, the last thing I'll say is that let's just assume that I'm wrong. There weren't millions dead from the COVID vaccine. Let's just take the figures from the VAERS, the Vaccine Adverse Event Reporting System, that's been the gold standard for decades for every doctor in America to tell you if there's a problem with the vaccine. That shows that 40,000 Americans died directly from the COVID vaccine. Harvard has studied the VAERS, and only 1% are ever reported to VAERS, 1% of deaths. So multiply 1% times 40,000 times 100, in other words, if it's 1%, and you get 4 million dead in the United States. But let's take the $40,000 person figure. In 1978, we had swine flu, and the swine flu vaccine killed 25 Americans, and they canceled the entire program. This has killed, factually, 40,000 Americans. Forget about the 4 million. I think it's the real figure. 40,000 are dead. And they refused to cancel the program. They refused to admit anything's wrong with it. 25 died in 1970-something, 78, I think it was.
1: Right.
0: And they canceled the entire program. They vaccinated 50 million people. They never vaccinated another person because 25 died.
1: We're
0: living in a fantasy world. This is gaslighting to the 10,000th degree.
1: All right, RootForAmerica.com. All the stuff's up there. Once again, Wayne on the Root. Thanks for coming on the Bill Cunningham Show. And we'll have to do it again soon. Wayne, thank you very much.
0: God bless you.
1: God bless you. RootForAmerica.com. 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
5: A situation that could see Republicans possibly lose a seat in Ohio this November. With the 230 report, I'm Sean Gallagher. Breaking now. Ohio Congressman Max Miller has been facing pressure to end his campaign for re-election amid allegations that he assaulted and abused his ex-wife. President Trump called the Republican lawmaker Monday, telling Miller that winning re-election could be tough for him with the accusations. His wife, Emily Moreno, the daughter of Ohio U.S. Senator Bernie Moreno, Miller has denied the allegations, and Moreno has called Miller unfit to serve, calling the situation involving his daughter's divorce from Miller the, quote, seventh circle of hell.
6: This has been brutal beyond comprehension. And if there's any minimum standard for being an elected official, as I said, he fails to meet that minimum basic standard. I don't care about the politics at all.
5: Miller and Emily Moreno are currently in a custody battle for their two-year-old daughter. Now the latest, traffic and weather together.
7: 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Burnett Avenue at Catherine is a crash on the freeways. We're in pretty good shape. 75, 71, 275, 74, accident free. 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
8: The sunshine continues this afternoon. Temperatures topping out near 84, so a touch warmer than yesterday. Overnight tonight, we'll drop down to 65, and then tomorrow afternoon near 86 with more of a mix of sun and clouds, and we could see a couple spotty showers, mainly east of Cincinnati. From your severe weather station, I'm 9 First Warning meteorologist Mark Stitz, News Radio 700 WLW.
5: Currently 83 degrees. A person rescued from a construction trench in Madison Township Monday. Fire crews responded to Kennel Road after reports of a fall, but later learned a trench rescue was required. The Butler County Technical Rescue Teams were requested, with the Trenton Fire Department assisting. The person trapped would be rescued, would be taken to a local trauma center for treatment. Officials have not identified that individual, and it's not known currently if they were working at the construction site at the time. The Cincinnati Public School Board Monday voting to rescind a proposed 0.75% earned income tax levy that it had approved to place on the ballot this November. This after getting public pushback. Instead, the board voting to place a 7 mil property levy on the ballot. If that levy were to pass, it would cost homeowners $245 per $100,000 of property value. Today was the deadline for the school board to submit a levy to put on the fall ballot. The Reds continue their homestand with the Athletics in town this following Monday's trade deadline. SEG has more coming up in the Stooge Report. Currently on Wall Street, the Dow is currently up almost 1,000 points, the NASDAQ up 716, and the S&P up 147. Our next update is at 3 o'clock. I'm Sean Gallagher, News Radio 700 WLW.
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24: Maybe the years have passed.
25: I'm going to plead the fifth.
24: Okay.
25: Okay.
26: Like gotta that. Love that guy.
25: Okay. Like that absolute coward, Tony Fauci. Absolute coward.
26: Yeah. Hey, it's back, baby.
25: Are you kidding me?
24: Yeah, 111 times.
25: You got a pardon and you're in front of you, and you pleaded over 100 times at the White House? What are you scared of, Tony?
24: Yeah.
25: I thought you were the science.
24: Yeah.
25: I am science. And you get up there and you can't answer a question?
24: Yeah.
25: What are we doing? Baby. And how much time did the network spend to that? How much time did they spend on my responses every week, on my vaccination status, on Taylor and Travis's wedding?
27: Numbskulls, I'm broadcasting.
28: Oh, you bonehead.
29: Oh, my God. Pittsburgh's not real popular here in the Steelers, no. Would you agree? But,
30: there's a lot of fans Rogers are very popular with that statement. Once every once in a while when you're right, you got to pound your chest a little bit. And he was right.
29: He went through a lot of baloney, didn't he?
30: He did.
29: He would not get vaccinated. The Democrats said he should be locked in his home right now.
30: I did. You did.
29: No, I'm changing my viewpoint on that completely.
30: Okay.
29: I had to get vaccinated, didn't I?
30: Yeah.
29: How many did you take?
30: I had to get one.
29: Seg?
31: I think I got a couple of them.
29: I think I got two. I don't know. But by the summer of 2020, I was done. D-U-N-N, done with it completely. And you know what the survivability rate was of COVID-19? 99.7%.
30: Yep.
29: Is that a pandemic of 99 points? I thought this was the bubonic plague. This is Ebola.
30: But to look at the whole machinations of it, how they were incentivized, hospitals were incentivized to declare deaths from COVID when people were dying, but it was with COVID, not from COVID in
29: big
30: a lot
29: numbers,
30: of the cases.
29: Big numbers. Because hospitals
30: Someone coming with car crash injuries, died from COVID. Why? Because they got federal money from it.
29: They got paid. That's your buddy ESPN, and he also went after Russini a little bit, the woman supposedly having an affair with Mike Vrabel.
30: I have no comment on that.
29: You have no comment. ESPN, you're like an automatron. You're not going to talk about that at all. Didn't I say an hour ago, Rock will come in here. He'll come in here a-blazing.
31: Well, say nothing.
29: ESPN.
31: Bleed the fifth, Rock.
29: You better take him.
30: I just supported Aaron Rodgers' comments.
31: But not just that,
30: The other story I have no comment on.
32: We're on to Cincinnati.
30: There we go.
32: It's nothing about the past, nothing about the future. It's right now we're preparing for Cincinnati.
29: You got Tar Heel colors on today in honor of Bill Belichick, I guess.
30: You
31: haven't talked much about Miss Hudson lately. Are things going sideways or what?
30: Well, didn't they, North Carolina, removed or suspended Mike Lombardi, their general manager?
29: Yeah.
30: And that was Bill Belichick's right-hand man.
29: Right. I think his days
30: now, right now, you're going to make up a story of that Lombardi
29: yes,
30: and...
29: maybe
30: and,
29: a throuple.
30: Yes.
29: Yes, the throuple.
30: That's exactly what you would say.
29: I just want to see, but you're changing the subject away from Mike
31: Vrabel.
29: What's
31: the question?
29: The question is, where do you stand? Do you stand with Aaron Rodgers in some respects and not others?
30: Yes.
31: Get him in trouble.
30: I'll let that information just stand on its own and speak for itself.
29: You're like it. You're pulling
32: a Cincinnati.
30: I'm Anthony Fauci now.
29: Pulling the fifth. You're pulling the fifth. It is what we all work for somebody. I respect that. You all work for somebody.
30: I like my job.
29: You like your job at ESPN, so you. I know nothing.
32: We're on to Cincinnati.
30: That's it.
29: I know nothing.
31: Okay.
29: Say, give me some sports and make it fast.
31: Willie, the Astute Report is a proud service of a local Temstar heating and air conditioning dealers. 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
29: Sports!
31: Thank you, Roxy. 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
29: What about Diamond Dave coming in with those cheeseburgers from
31: delicious.
29: Kenwood Country Club? Rock should have been
31: delicious.
29: Here.
30: So the Lear's and the Kenwood
29: Country Club.
30: Yeah, those hamburgers. None of them are left. It's like they're gone. They must be good.
29: Go ahead, Seg.
31: They were.
30: There's not even like a crumb left. Like any evidence that it was once here.
29: It didn't exist.
30: Gone.
29: It's gone.
30: Vanished.
29: Just saying.
31: Right in the old stomach. Reds open a 3-game set of against those Athletics tonight. Brady Singer, still here.
29: What about that, Rock?
31: Coverage at 5:40. Sports Talk, Arnell Carrier's Inside Pitch.
30: And
31: Kelsey Chevrolet Extra Inning Show after the game.
30: So the Reds on the backs of their 10-6 since the All-Star break. They think there's a pulse and they're going to ride it out.
29: I don't know if there's a pulse. It's time for the paddles. But at some point, maybe we'll have a pulse. If they sweep the Athletics, the Sacramento Athletics, sweep them, we got a pulse, right? And the Athletics stink. And Brady Singer is pitching. Is he pitching tonight?
31: Correct. And they got Rhett Lauder tomorrow, and then Thursday afternoon,
29: Hunter Green.
31: Bingo.
29: All three could have been gone, and all of them are here.
31: Yeah.
29: Now, none of the other, that's good and bad, right? The other teams didn't want them. The other 29 teams said, we don't want those guys. Is that good or bad?
30: Well, you don't know what their offer was. I guess you could say fairly that, yes, their offers, they didn't think our players
29: inadequate.
30: Were good enough to give some sort of humongous.
29: Inadequate.
30: Yeah, club-changing offer.
29: I'm looking at the schedule, as I often do.
30: Okay.
29: In the month of September,
31: okay,
29: there's
31: you ate half of it.
30: I got hungry.
29: Well, it kind of fell apart. Yeah, it was in between my Kenwood Country Club cheeseburger, and I ate it. But there are 24 games to be played in the month of September.
30: Uh-huh.
29: Of those 24 games, 13 are against Milwaukee and the Dodgers. 13 of the 24.
31: You know what? I think they're going to be David and Goliath.
29: They're going to be it right
31: there. Yeah.
29: They got 4 against the Dodgers here.
30: That would be something.
31: Oof.
29: If they sweep the Dodgers at home.
30: Can you imagine?
29: Wouldn't that be something?
31: Dude, the first time.
3: We will bring championship baseball to Cincinnati.
29: Then you would believe, correct?
30: Yes.
31: Then they go Dodgers here and Milwaukee here, right?
29: Yes. They got Milwaukee there. Let's go this way. They got the Milwaukee here, the Dodgers there, the Milwaukee team there, then the Dodgers here, and the Cubs here.
30: I'm starting to subscribe to your idea that they should just not have to play NL Central
29: get
30: teams.
29: Get rid of them.
30: Or the Dodgers.
29: If they get rid of these.
30: Get rid of them.
31: Leave the division. That's what I say.
29: Go to the Central Division of the American
31: League. Go back to the West. NL West.
29: And play the Dodgers
31: don't do
29: all
31: that.
29: The time.
31: No, don't do
30: so
31: that. No.
30: Is it correct there's only one team in the NL Central that has a losing record?
29: That would be your Cincinnati Reds.
30: Some good teams.
29: Well, the Central Division they thought was going to be low... victory. They don't have the same payroll as the Coast do. You take the five ten Central Division teams of the AL and the NL. Supposedly they're small market teams, except for Chicago, right? Not supposed to do well. The team with the best record in baseball is Milwaukee. Right there with them is Tampa. Small market teams. So the argument of the
30: I was going to say that kind of kills that argument of the Dodgers get they just pay for their roster, which they do, and win championships, which they do, but.
29: But
30: there's evidence that other small market teams
29: Tampa Bay,
30: figure out a way to get it done.
29: Competitive. Cleveland does pretty well most of the time. St. Louis, small market. Are they bad? No, they're pretty good. So I'm thinking, Segman, why do you quit shill so much?
31: Let's see, Willie. Bengals update. Training camp continued today on day 6. No practice tomorrow, just team meeting, so nothing tomorrow.
30: Or the defense and, dominated today.
31: Yes,
30: again.
31: They did. Brian Cook.
30: INT.
31: What timing on that guy?
29: What about Joe Burrow?
31: He threw it right to him.
29: He threw it to Sal.
31: Just about.
29: Just catch. Sal visited the Bengals.
31: College football, Willie. The is number one in the preseason coaches poll. The Rock.
30: Ohio State.
31: You know who I'm talking about?
30: The Texas right. Longhorns?
31: Tom Brennan is going to get very
30: they're
31: mad
30: up
31: at
30: there
31: you.
30: And they're up there in some of the polls.
31: Oregon, 2. Georgia, 3. Texas, 4. Irish, 5.
30: Indiana Irish have a chance, they, and their quarterback, C.J. Carr, I'm going to say right now, will be a Heisman finalist, if not winner.
29: Really?
30: All. You heard it here first.
29: And Notre Dame plays nobody, right? They don't play anybody again.
30: No, they play a bunch of good teams. They play SMU.
29: SMU.
30: Yeah,
29: they're
30: play,
29: great.
30: Play
29: Liberty University.
31: I thought they were still banned.
29: Liberty.
31: When no. You had, with the Pony Express?
30: No, that was a long time ago. It was a long, long time
29: they
30: ago.
29: They play Eastern Michigan, Western Michigan.
31: Both the Bearcats and Redhawks open training camp tomorrow.
30: Well, I mean, basically, every college opens up their training camp
29: and
30: today.
29: And the UC Bearcat basketball team plays.
31: They're playing right now in the Bahamas.
30: Huh?
31: University of Victoria and the Bearcats. Tomorrow they got the University of Calgary in the Bahamas.
29: I don't get that. I got a text here from Tom Weedman to you, Rocky.
31: Uh-oh.
29: Michigan has been wanting to play Notre Dame for years, got off the schedule so they could play Liberty University.
30: I think Tom should worry about Michigan's transgressions.
31: Fixing that pothole at Montgomery and Hosbrook.
30: Worry about the big blow.
31: Do your
30: being
31: job.
30: Compliant and having a coach that's not in trouble with sanctions.
29: Diddling the secretary.
30: Yes.
29: It's always a negative. Would you agree?
31: Kerry Combs is going to end up being
30: the history
31: head
30: of the world. That's never worked out if you're diddling with the secretary.
29: Well, undefeated, untied, unscored on. But Tom Weedman also said the national champions in basketball. Who's that?
30: Segment, please continue.
31: Soccer tonight, Willie. First round
29: just
31: of the League's Cup action. FC Cincinnati at TQL Stadium. The action at 7 on ESPN 1530.
29: How does Notre Dame do in basketball, by the way?
30: I don't know, but they also have, Notre Dame has probably the best cornerback in college football, Leonard Moore. His comparison is Sauce Gardner. He's like, there hasn't been one like Sauce Gardner since then.
31: Right there.
30: Dante Moore. Or, excuse me, Leonard Moore, maybe.
29: Why doesn't Notre Dame play anybody?
30: They play a great schedule. They played, what, they
29: SMU,
30: played?
29: SMU, Eastern Michigan, Liberty University.
30: They were in the national championship game 2 years ago.
29: They got drilled.
31: here we go again,
30: Georgia.
31: Rock.
30: They beat Georgia.
29: How are they doing the big good. Game, Rock? Like 42-6. They coughed one up, a big one. Just saying.
31: Here we go already.
29: At least the last
31: even,
29: three national
31: not even
29: champions.
31: Not camp yet, Rock.
30: We'll see.
29: How about Michigan, Ohio
30: like
29: State,
30: in
29: Indiana?
30: The past. I'm
29: the
30: talking
29: three.
30: About the future here.
31: I'll tell you one thing. They better not lose a game because you won't show up.
29: I'm just saying. Look at their schedule.
31: Rock will have a cold.
29: See if they
31: day.
29: Play the Sisters of Charity again.
31: He's refereeing the Summer Slam in his kid's room.
29: Now they play Stanford. They
30: stick. Let's go through this schedule. This is a hardy schedule here.
29: Now, who do we got?
30: They start off with Wisconsin.
29: Well, they're
30: one of the top of the Big Ten.
29: That's Luke Fickell.
30: One of the top of the Big Ten. Luke Fickell coaches them.
31: He'll be fired after that.
29: His
31: game.
29: Job's done.
30: Michigan State's really good.
29: No, they're not. they play Liberty.
30: Wait, is this right? They play at North Carolina. Oh, my God.
29: That's why you're on the blue.
31: That'll be big.
30: And, but they play Miami. Miami's just like,
29: Miami,
30: they're
29: Red
30: like
29: Hawks?
30: One of the top five countries. No, the Hurricanes.
29: No, they stink.
30: Catholics versus Convicts, part
29: That was Joe
30: four.
29: Frederick. That's Joe. So right now they're 3-1.
30: Play
29: and
30: SMU. SMU's good.
31: Pony Express.
29: Yeah, they're terrible. That's 4-1.
30: BYU's good. They play BYU.
29: Mormons can't play football.
30: BYU's a good team.
29: Yeah, Mormons. 5-1. What's up next? Mormons. They play Stanford, I guess. Bunch of eggheads.
30: No, they don't play. Yeah, they do. I'm sorry.
29: They play Stanford. Liberty University. Jerry Falwell's.
30: Liberty's actually got a good team.
29: Oh, they're wonderful. They're a great team. I'm just saying, they don't play anybody.
31: It's starting already.
29: And they got like eight home games.
31: Marcus.
29: They might play one game, which is Miami. Wisconsin stinks. Michigan State stinks. SMU stinks. The Mormons can't play football.
30: All I know is in the playoff, last time they're in the playoff, they beat Indiana, who eventually the next season won the national championship, right?
29: Cignetti.
30: They beat Georgia, and they beat Penn State.
29: All head down.
30: Are those not good teams, Sag?
29: Joe Paterno
31: so,
29: wasn't.
31: Dogs.
29: I didn't get. What's Joe Paterno?
30: Penn State, Georgia, and Indiana, are they not in the top of
31: I would
30: college
31: say so,
30: football
31: yeah.
30: royalty? And
29: not
30: they're
29: really.
30: Going to beat them all?
31: Go Dogs.
30: No?
29: Not really. 31-12 Bearcats winning in basketball. I can't wait for a
30: You're changing the subject now. Got to throw facts
29: they
30: at
29: threw
30: you.
29: In Liberty
30: Notre
29: somewhere.
30: Dame schedule.
29: What do you got on the big show today?
30: Right out of the gate, we got Scott Wortman going to talk about will the city rebuild the Duck Creek Bridge?
29: That's a big one right there. I just had Diamond Dave in from Madisonville. He can't get around. All right.
30: Then we have Mark Sheldon at 4 on the what the Reds did or did not do at the MLB trade deadline.
29: Low
30: we have
29: Ferguson.
30: Tony Pike at 3:25 talking about the Bengals.
29: Say, get me out of the Stooge report. Is Notre Dame trying to schedule Saskatchewan to play them at one point along with the Calgary
30: Flames?
29: Look,
30: we went to great efforts to get USC back on the schedule.
29: They stink, too. They stink.
30: Don't. Lincoln Riley.
29: Yeah, they're taking the train
30: good
29: out
30: coach.
29: There. Yeah, he's terrible.
31: Willie, in honor of a beautiful day here in the tri-state, we leave you with the immortal words of the Stooge Report.
4: You know, I've had this feeling in my gut, like I'm holding Ohio in my arms, and I'm like single-handedly, like, be gone, virus, stay out.
31: What if she becomes governor and you-know-who becomes the new president of the United States?
29: Got her and maybe...
30: Sherrod Brown.
29: Sherrod Brown is the Senate. Kamala Harris is the president. And Dr. Amy Fauci is the governor of Ohio.
31: We're off to Madagascar.
30: You can't retire if that happens.
31: We're going to Madagascar.
29: I may have to retire to Madagascar.
31: Training Komodo dragon.
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19: Blowback from the flash flooding. Eastsiders take their beef to City Hall. This is the 3 o'clock report. I'm Matt Reese. People whose property was swamped by the recent flash flooding on the east side of Cincinnati, letting city leaders know how unhappy they are. They came to City Hall today and let it rip.
20: People who live across the east side of Cincinnati say the city's neglected the issue long enough. The owners of homes and businesses in Hyde Park, Pleasant Ridge, Oakley, and Mount Lookout all say they've been complaining about flash flooding for 10 years and nothing's improved. People like Max Zoman say they keep getting hit time and time again.
21: My family's lost 3 vehicles in the last 5 years. It's people having to redo their basements, not once, not twice, not 3 times, and we are not unique.
20: Zoman says he's tired of hearing the excuse this was a 1,000-year storm, wants to hear what the city's going to do now and in the future to address the issues. He says before there's a mass exodus. Brian Combs, News Radio, 700 WLW.
19: All right, here we go with a look at the roads for you this afternoon. The latest traffic and weather together.
28: 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Burnett Avenue at Catherine. We have that crash, and crews are on the scene getting that cleaned up. I'm Rick Schrempf, News Radio, 700 WLW.
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34: The weather getting a little bit warmer today. Temperatures topping out near 84 with a lot of sunshine. Overnight tonight, though, we cool off nicely to 65 for your Wednesday morning. And then tomorrow afternoon, more of a mix of sun and clouds. Highs a touch warmer again, pushing to 86. And while most of us will be dry, there could be a couple spotty showers, mainly east of Cincinnati. From your severe weather station, I'm 9 First Warning meteorologist Mark Stitz, News Radio 700 WLW.
19: Beautiful afternoon, 84 degrees right now. Now in Cincinnati, there is an update from the Ohio Department of Health on the outbreak of cyclosporiasis. Ohio has more than 4,000 cases. The Department of Health Director, Dr. Bruce Vanderhoff, talking about it earlier today, says it comes from parasites on fresh produce, so make sure you clean it all properly.
35: I want to discourage people from avoiding all fresh produce. You know, summer is such a great time for healthy fresh foods. We just need to take some extra steps to protect our health.
19: Dr. Vanderhoff says scrub the produce, and when it comes to lettuce, he suggests buy full heads of lettuce, not shredded. He's a lifesaver, a bystander who's now a hero. He was armed and came to the rescue. The Idaho man who jumped into action during a mass shooting Saturday outside an In-N-Out Burger is sharing his story.
0: 35-year-old Jordan Salinas tells me he and his girlfriend Emily had just pulled into the parking lot when the shooting began. As hundreds ran for their lives, Jordan drew his semi-automatic pistol and went toward the danger, seen on video repeatedly firing at the shooter. Authorities say an off-duty state trooper also took aim at the suspect, and the pair's heroic actions bought valuable time for people to flee.
1: The investigators say that you probably saved a lot of lives.
2: My goal was to try to help as many people get home as possible.
19: It's ABC's Trevor Ault in Idaho. Three people were killed, seven others injured. Police say the suspect also died at the scene from a self-inflicted gunshot. Hamilton County Court of Common Pleas and the Public Library teaming up for a series of civics lessons. They'll be held at the Walnut Hills branch starting tonight.
3: It's a four-part learning program that's designed to help people better understand the felony court.
19: Presiding Judge Allison Hathaway says she believes this is a first of its kind.
3: In other jurisdictions, yes, but I don't know that it's been done here in Hamilton County.
19: Other topics include how the court works, jury service, the role of probation. There are some seats remaining. You'll need to check the Cincinnati Public Library website for details.
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4: Here's a Reds update. Reds kick off a three-game series up against the Athletics tonight. Brady Singer goes in the opener. 700 WLW's coverage. 540 Sports Talk. Arnell Carrier's inside pitch. Kelsey Chevrolet extra inning show after the game. Bengals update. Another day of workouts and training camp for the Bengals. Sal Stewart and a group of Reds players visited camp today. College football, Ohio State is number one in the USA Today coaches preseason poll. Oregon second with Georgia third, Notre Dame fifth, Indiana sixth, Michigan 16th. Soccer, first round of the League's Cup action tonight with FC Cincinnati at TQL Stadium. 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
19: Well, check the portfolio. You'll probably be pretty happy as the Dow is up more than 1,000 points right now. NASDAQ up 725. S&P 500 up 151. Next news at 3:30. 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
9: All right, back with Eddie and Rocky. And Rock, the tribe is getting restless. And by that, I mean the people on the east side of Cincinnati who repeatedly get flooded out.
10: Yes. A couple weeks ago, massive amounts of flooding. I mean, the Oakley area had, I think, like 6 inches of rain in 1 hour. And that was a problem because there was something out there called the Duck Creek Bridge. And while that thing is supposed to help alleviate flooding, it malfunctioned during it and actually made some of the flooding even worse. There was a project to fix that was deemed a little bit too costly, but now we're dealing with a lot of costs. A lot of folks, businesses, people otherwise are dealing with a lot of costs cleaning up from that flood. So what is the future? How can the city council, the mayor, et cetera, help alleviate some of these issues?
9: Well, they're finally starting to confront that issue, and some of the Eastsiders today confronted them in council. And here to discuss, he covers the Cincinnati City Hall for the Inquirer, Cincinnati.com, our good buddy Scott Wortman. Scott, welcome back to the program.
11: Great to be here.
9: So was it all pitchforks and torches today down in council, Scott, from what you saw?
11: I wouldn't describe it as that. Residents seem kind of more resigned and kind of just exhausted after the last couple 2 weeks. I wouldn't say contentious. They just kind of resident after resident related their stories, how their house is filled with, you know, sewer water, and just pleaded with them to do something. There wasn't a lot of finger pointing per se. It was more just, please, we need help. Council said that, I mean, this is an issue that, I mean, where to begin, that is, I think that's the big question that's facing city leaders and really, I mean, leaders across the country, because, I mean, this isn't just in Cincinnati where we're dealing with these extreme weather events. So it's a big issue right now for a lot of people.
10: So Scott, lay it out for us. What did city council, et cetera, say that they proposed to possibly fix this problem?
11: Well, I mean, there isn't a concrete proposal on the table yet. Councilman Seth Walsh, towards the end of the meeting, said, look, I was disappointed with the staff presentation, because it was proposing, like, they talked about certain little fixes they could do, you know, green infrastructure, and also like how they responded in this last event. But he said the bottom line is the actual ultimate fix of this is going to be billions of dollars and take decades. It's because it involves replacing the sewers, which, you know, you're digging into the ground. Anytime you dig into the ground, if you own any home or anything, that's the costs go up exponentially. They did
12: the staff did talk about like some short-term fixes, putting in more. They didn't propose any projects right now at this time, but more like, you know, greenery that can absorb the water. More, they're going to study in the next few months whether more retention basins can be put in the ground. But the sewer district said that they're already asking developers in these areas that are prone to flooding to put in double the amount of underground water storage that other developments have and deal with five times the amount of water that they put into the system. So they're already trying this stuff. I guess they're just going to look at what more they can do. But there really weren't too many answers out of the day's meeting. More, you know, we got a huge task ahead of us. Where do we begin?
13: And so, but one of the answers, at least from what you're saying, if I gather, is simply just, you know, fixing the Duck Creek Bridge. That's not going to help the problem. It's more infrastructure. It's a bigger problem than just, okay, we'll fix the bridge and things will be fine. That's not the case, right?
12: Yeah, that you are correct. The Duck Creek Bridge is a very small portion of the overall problem. I mean, it is one of the pieces of infrastructure that you can point to, like, that did not operate the way it should have. It malfunctioned. I mean, the automatic sensors did not work, so water streamed through the gate. But it impacts about 40 of the properties of the, you know, about 2,000 that had sewer backups. It was about 40 properties, and I'm not minimizing that by any stretch. It's something that needs to be addressed. But city officials said that given the amount of rain that was dumped on this one area, even if the floodgate had closed properly, there still would have been flooding. It would have reduced it for those 40 properties, and it certainly should be working. But the issue that council heard today was much broader than just the – in fact, I don't know if anyone in the Duck Creek was at least they didn't address council, but they heard from people from Hyde Park, Mount Lookout Square, all their homes got – and businesses got swamped, and they're not affected by the Duck Creek Bridge. They're out of that specific area.
9: Scott Wortman is our guest, and Scott, I can tell you firsthand, because I was trying to get home in the 70. I'd go home on 71, and 71 was basically shut down, so I kind of weaseled my way off and got on Ridge and went back through that area, and I couldn't believe how much water there was in Mount Lookout. It was incredible how much water there was on those on the streets there. I don't know what they can do to control that kind of thing.
12: And I think that's something that people are still trying to process. Like, I heard a lot today, and I've heard a lot, you know, covering this. You know, this flooding has become more frequent, but what they saw on July 17th was just beyond the pale. I mean, it was the how high the water got, submerging cars completely under some underpasses. It was something that, you know, I don't think anybody was prepared for.
13: Do you think there's any chance, are they considering doing these billions of dollars of work and renovations that you were describing? Is that even on the table, or is it going to be put a Band-Aid here, put a Band-Aid there?
12: Well, I mean, that's much like the Brent Spence Bridge. Who's going to pay for it?
13: Correct.
12: No one's proposed where that money would come from. So, no, there is nothing concrete, at least that I've heard, on the table. This is kind of a beginning, but, I mean, how that would get paid for, who knows?
9: All right, Scott. Well, that, to Rock's point, I totally think, and what you just said, the Band-Aid approach is what's going to happen. I've said it before on this radio show. I've lived in this town nearly 50 years, and they've been talking about fixing the Brent Spence Bridge since I moved here.
13: Yeah.
9: And now they're finally doing it. So good luck with getting this situation resolved.
12: Indeed. And even the city's climate and sustainability director, I forget his exact title, Oliver Kroner, said that it's going to take more than just like a few rain gardens to deal with this. Storms, one of the more interesting points I think that he made was the data shows that storms in the last 50 years in Cincinnati, the overall rainfall, like annual totals, haven't increased that much. but the intensity of individual storms have increased by like 10% compared to 30 years ago, meaning you're getting these 500,000-year storms, you know, a few times a decade, and it's only going to accelerate from here.
13: Now, correct me if I'm wrong. Wasn't the mayor talking today about putting more apartment units? I mean, tens of thousands of them, and it's one thing to just build these things, but this requires mm-hmm. infrastructure. What are you going to do with all the water and the sewage? And I feel like, you know, it's always an afterthought, but that's kind of how we've got to this point.
12: That's a very good point. I'm glad you brought that up. There were several residents, and they convinced council to add to this motion for the city to look at different options to encourage MSD, the sewer district, to put an impervious surface fee on developers, basically a fee for like the amount of parking space and paved surfaces. To kind of discourage just these sprawling parking lots and paved surfaces that is what causes a lot of it. Like water rushes off these parking lots and into the streets and into people's driveways and garages.
9: Right. All right. With that, Scott, we will let you go, buddy. Thanks so much.
12: Yep. Appreciate it, guys.
13: Great stuff. Thanks, Scott.
9: Our good friend, Scott Warman, City Hall reporter for the Enquirer. And I tell you, man, how frustrating does that have to be? We had tape on our news of guys who's in, you know, my basement's been flooded out how many ever times in the last 10 years,
13: once. Yeah, but I think the underlying thing is, you know, new construction, new homes, new businesses, that's sexy. But the stuff you need to be able to handle that, infrastructure, pipes, culverts, you know, wetlands, you know, bridge, you know, all that stuff that, well, we don't want to pay for that. We want the shiny, you know, the new buildings and the businesses. That's great, but you got to have that infrastructure, and who's going to pay for it?
9: With that, we head to traffic and weather. What is going on, Rick?
28: 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Usual slowdown 75 and 71 right now. No big delays. We do have Burnett Avenue at Catherine with a crash. Crews are getting that cleaned up. I'm Rick Schreff, News Radio 700 WLW.
9: The forecast from a 700 WLW Weather Center for tonight. Clear skies, a low of 66 for tomorrow, partly cloudy, and the high 89. It's 85 now. 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
14: 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I'm Spinach, and I might be neglected, but at least I'm not Iceberg.
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7: All right, Rock, imagine my surprise when we're getting ready to do the training camp report and Tony Pike walks through the door.
8: He is here in the flesh, and Tony, let's get to it. Looked like another great day for the Bengals defense, which is good, but maybe not good.
9: Yeah, it's starting to get to that point of how you balance it, right? How you get excited about that, but also do you wonder at all what's going on with the offense? One-on-ones, offense wins their share, they should. Seven-on-sevens, offense wins their share, they should. They've got a ton of skill guys. When it comes to the interior in one-on-ones,
8: which means the line,
9: when it comes to 11-on-11s, I told you off air, I don't know how they're getting the work necessary done offensively in 11-on-11s because they can't block these guys up front. And we had a chance to talk to Orlando Brown Jr. after practice, and he talked about the competition and also did mention that they've not gone deep into schemes yet, into their strategies. It's more one-on-one stuff and reacting. But at some point, as much as we applaud the defense, and they deserve it because they've played really well, and their intensity has been different, and they're connected. You also got to start at some point with a week from Thursday being preseason game number one, saying, okay, when are we going to get to a point where we do one of these and say, man, the offense won the day?
8: Right.
7: Yeah, that's what I was going to say. When do they start engaging with the line? I mean, is it the first preseason game?
9: Yeah, I mean, eventually you're going to have to stop blocking Dexter Lawrence one-on-one in practice just to allow Joe Burrow to get a look. So I would imagine as camp goes on that they've got to make some adjustments as they would during the course of a week. Hey, or in game, we're struggling with this. Let's try this the next day. So far, none of that has worked. And I think it's made Joe Burrow a little bit uncomfortable because ideally you get rush from the edges. You push up in the pocket and make a throw. That's not available right now because the push up in the pocket isn't available.
8: The defensive guy is sitting here, me saying, this is great. This is what we need. I mean, last year it was the defense. That was the problem. And all the things you're talking about, the inability for Burrow to step up in the pocket, that's exactly what we need and wanted out of this Bengals defense. But to your point, I mean, is that maybe go back to the historic slow starts for the Bengals, especially the offense? The offense always kicks in.
9: Right.
8: But, you got to get off to a good start.
9: I don't think long-term you worry about the offense. But in an AFC that I think there's 10 teams vying for seven spots, you can't afford a slow start when you come out of the gate against the competition in Tampa and Houston of all teams.
8: People think like those are all those are wins. No,
9: Houston's
8: they're not.
9: The best defensive line in the game.
8: Exactly.
9: You better have your offensive line buttoned up going to Houston.
7: Yeah. All right. With that, we'll.

0: Be talking to you again here in a couple hours, Tony Pike, the training camp report. But right now, we've got the news. 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
2: The senator speaks publicly regarding the situation between his daughter and her ex-husband. With the 3:30 report, I'm Sean Gallagher. Breaking now, there's growing pressure on Ohio Congressman Max Miller to withdraw from his reelection campaign. This amid allegations that he abused his ex-wife, Emily Moreno, who was the daughter of Ohio U.S. Senator Bernie Moreno. Even President Trump, who talked to Miller Monday, told the Republican it could be tough for him to win another term with the current situation. Moreno today commenting on the matter, calling it brutal.
3: This is truly the seventh level of hell. This has been a horrific experience for my entire family. My daughter specifically did not want this to be out in the public.
2: On Sunday, Miller posted a video to X where he denied the domestic abuse allegations. And a short time later, Moreno posting to X that he wanted to keep the matter private, but said his ex-son-in-law's increasingly erratic and dangerous behavior made that impossible, saying that Miller needs psychological help and should no longer serve in the House. Max Miller and Emily Moreno were married from 2022 to 2024 and are currently in a custody battle over their two-year-old daughter. Now the latest, traffic and weather together.
4: 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Just looking at some heavier pockets of traffic. Nothing out of the ordinary. Burnett Avenue at Catherine, though, a crash here has police on the scene. Cleanup is underway. I'm Rick Schrempf, News Radio 700 WLW.
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5: The sunshine continues this afternoon. Temperatures topping out near 84, so a touch warmer than yesterday. Overnight tonight, we'll drop down to 65, and then tomorrow afternoon near 86 with more of a mix of sun and clouds, and we could see a couple spotty showers mainly east of Cincinnati. From your severe weather station, I'm 9 First Warning meteorologist Mark Stitz, News Radio 700 WLW.
2: And our current temperature is coming in at 84 degrees. News A service of BRG Apartments. The Cincinnati Public School Board, after getting public pushback, voting Monday to rescind a proposed 0.75% earned income tax levy that it had approved the week prior to place on the ballot this November. Instead, the board voted to approve a 7-mil property tax levy to place on the ballot. If that levy were to pass, it would cost homeowners $245 per $100,000 of property value. Today was the deadline for the school board to submit a levy to put on the ballot this fall. Three more people who were accused of vandalizing the Lincoln Memorial reflecting pool now having their charges dropped. This coming days after similar charges were dismissed against former Olympian David Herron. Prosecutors who claimed the defendants were responsible are now saying damage to the pool was the result of poor work by the contractors that were tasked with renovating the pool when painting it blue, which was hard to see after algae turned the water green, causing the paint to peel. The pool eventually had to be drained again.
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6: Here's a Reds update. Reds kick off a 3-game series up against the Athletics tonight. Brady Singer goes in the opener. 700 WLW's coverage. 540 Sports Talk. Arnell Carrier's inside pitch. Kelsey Chevrolet extra inning show after the game. Bengals update. Another day of workouts and training camp for the Bengals. Sal Stewart and a group of Reds players visited camp today. College football, Ohio State is number one in the USA Today coaches preseason poll. Oregon second with Georgia third, Notre Dame fifth, Indiana sixth, Michigan 16th. 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
2: 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NASDAQ up 727 and the S&P up 149 points. Our next update is at 4 o'clock. 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
3: Three staccato cries of Mayday and an eyewitness report of a mid-air explosion is about all that is known this morning of the British Columbia air disaster, which yesterday claimed 52 lives.
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11: And now, all right, Rock. It is Tuesday, round about this time, and always love talking to this person right here. Emmy Award-winning news
12: right,
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11: For WCPO 9 News, Tanya O'Rourke. And Tanya, serious enough today, you've got a special on a very sad topic, and it's one of those things when you sent this to us that you wanted to talk about it and that you had done this show, I was like, that was 20 years ago, huh? We're talking about Marcus Faisal.
13: Yeah, I think a lot of your listeners probably remember this. Marcus Faisal was a 3-year-old foster kid. Liz and David Carroll were his foster parents. Their girlfriend, their live-in girlfriend's name was Amy Baker. So if any of that's ringing a bell, Liz said that he went missing from Juliff's Park on August 15th. He was actually dead. We're airing this tomorrow on the day of his death 20 years ago, August 5th. We didn't know that at the time. And your wife covered this story. I covered this story 20 years ago. Yeah. It was awful. Awful. People in droves, hundreds of people turned out every day to go search for this kid in this park.
11: I remember that. Yeah.
13: And they couldn't find him because he was dead. But Liz and David kept holding to the story. Liz even held a news conference, a press conference to say, police aren't doing enough. You got to help me find my kid. This is what I was wearing. Gross. I mean, like really awful, awful, awful, awful. The way they duped our beautifully big, compassionate hearts into believing that this kid might be missing. And so what we focused on 20 years later is, we're telling that story, but we're really focusing on how did they break this case? Because some of the stuff I did not know was that, I mean, they really had no leads. All they had was Liz and David, and they were holding to their story. Amy Baker was holding to Liz and David's story. Those three were the only ones that knew what happened. And they weren't saying squat. And so without what they ended up doing, what law enforcement ended up doing, was taking a really big gamble. And they leaned on Amy Baker. And the way they got her to admit this, had she not turned on them, it is quite possible that right now we'd still be doing balloon launches and prayer vigils. Where is Marcus? And he's 23 now. And Liz and David would probably still be foster parents. And what they did to this kid, guys, and I think you remember this, but I'll remind you, is they didn't want to take him on a family reunion. So they rolled him in a blanket wrap packing tape around him. His head was the only thing sticking out. Put him in a playpen, a pack and play. He's only three. Ugh. Shoved him in a closet, put a fan on him, shut the door. It's August. And then they left. They said they could hear him screaming when they left. They went for 2 days to a family reunion, came back, and shockingly, he's dead.
11: Yeah.
13: But they don't just, you know, admit it there. They take his body to a chimney. They incinerate his body as best they can. All that's left are some bone fragments and like the baby gap buckles from his overalls. And then they throw what's left of him in the Ohio River.
9: God, wow.
13: And the only, and literally, we couldn't fit this into this half hour. There's so much we couldn't fit in. But one of the things that we couldn't fit in is that, you know, they had a visit from, you know, Job and Family Services or whoever's in charge of foster care at that time. And Marcus was already dead. And they were like, oh, Marcus is upstairs sleeping. He's not feeling good. Do you guys mind if we just don't bother him this time? And the, you know, the visit person said, yeah, no problem. We'll see him in 2 weeks. So they knew they had to do something. They had to do something to make everyone think this kid went missing somehow. They debated doing it at Kings Island, but they realized there'd be too many cameras there. So they did it at a park. And they made a big mistake walking into Hamilton County, because at that time, Simon Leese was a dog with a bone. He was our sheriff. God bless his soul. He's passed now. But he was not going to let this thing pass. But they had nothing. And they leaned on the Hamilton County Prosecutor's Office, who really just took a huge gamble. They could have blown up in their face, and it didn't. And so it's a really cool look. The storytelling, I say this, it's not me telling the story. I just put the story together. But we interviewed Joe Dieters. We interviewed Mark Pietmeyer, his chief assistant. We interviewed Sean Donovan, the assistant sheriff at that time. And we interviewed Norm Aubin, who was Amy Baker, the Thruples defense attorney. And we did it in a warehouse, a building in Covington a friend of mine owns. It was under construction. So it's really beautiful. The Claremont County Prosecutor's Office gave us the evidence files. So we have all the evidence photos and stuff. Wow. And our editor, Ray Pfeffer, just did this amazing job. It looks like Dateline. It really does. It's cool.
9: Yeah. And
13: I hate to say that about that story, but it's a really cool.
11: Well, what you sent us looks really good.
9: Yeah. And I know how much this case affected Joe Dieters and how involved he was in it. And Tanya, in researching this and putting this together, is there anything stick out that kind of, I don't know, shocked you or that you maybe didn't know about it that you unveiled?
13: You know what? One of the things that really, and maybe it's because I'm not able to let my mind be that evil. You know what I mean? Like, our brains are just not wired to think that evilly, is that this wasn't the first time they did this to him. They'd wrapped him up before. Norm Aubin told us that Amy told him that they would wrap up the other kids like that just to show them, look, it's okay when we do this to Marcus. See, it's no big deal. So wow. Did they leave him for 2 days at a time? Probably not. But they didn't want to take this kid because he was autistic. He was pretty much nonverbal. He was kind of acted out. You know, he was a handful. And so the idea that this wasn't their first go round with doing something hideous with this child. This is torture, what they did to this kid. He died of hypothermia. He burned up internally. Think about that. Like, they took their dog to this trip, but they didn't take this kid.
11: Why were these people why'd they get into it in the first place, and didn't a red flag go up someplace?
13: This is going to make you sick too. The reason that they took a kid like Marcus, because is when you're a foster parent, at least certainly then, you got more money for kids with special needs. Oh,
11: that's God. What I wondered.
9: Yeah, that's what I.
13: Yeah, and it just boggles your mind. Like, you can't, I think most normal people don't understand. And so when you saw this cute kid with big blue eyes, pictures of him, and he's missing, you know, your heart breaks and you want to go help him. And I really think it was such a disservice to this community, because if you think about, you know, there are so many stories that have happened. Like, you think about, I don't know, you want to go back to like Watergate, and then we all became a little more like, you know, desensitized to things like that. You have a case like this with a little kid gone missing, and you're taking this really, you know, this crying mom at her word saying that he's missing. And so people's hearts reach out to these people, and they go out and they start searching for this kid, thinking they need our help. Today, there'd be a GoFundMe for that family. Think sure. about that. Yeah. They would absolutely have $100,000 in a GoFundMe account, and they were guilty as sin of killing this kid.
9: So earlier, Tanya, you said that the girlfriend, and that's an odd deal. Had she not turned on him, we still might not know or still be in the dark about it. What caused her to finally, give him up?
13: Oh, see, I can't give all that up.
9: I know.
13: You guys got to watch it. That's good. At 7 tomorrow. I know. I want to tell you.
9: I'm all into it now. Yes.
13: How many times I've watched this edit through, because we've been working on this for months now, and my heart rate goes up. Like we have three segments. It's a half hour, right? So it's broken up into three segments. Well, when you get into that third segment, my heart just starts beating faster because it's so engaging, and you're like, oh my gosh, oh my gosh, oh my gosh, oh my gosh. And you kind of forget about the thruple, the Amy Baker element, but she was really key to this whole situation. And at that time, I don't think we were using that term thruple.
9: No,
13: but
9: that was one of the
13: here
9: first
13: we are.
9: Times.
13: Right.
11: Yeah.
13: I remember being in the newsroom when we heard that they had a live-in girlfriend. We were like, what? I mean, what? And I remember being in the newsroom and one of our interns, she went on to be a producer for us. Her name's Suzanne. And she's crying. She's like, oh, this poor little boy, he's missing. And even to us, we thought it smelled bad, you know? And I'm like, Suzanne, right. This poor kid's dead. But, you know, we can't say that. We don't know that.
9: Right.
13: But we're watching, you know, one of the photographers here. He said, I remember being out there. And I'm out there in the woods looking for this kid. And Amy and David are sitting on the park bench doing nothing. And I thought, and he said this to me, I thought, that's not right.
9: Red Something flag. Wrong. Yeah. If that was your that's kid and you flag. Cared about oh, him, absolutely. You would be out there scouring me? The earth.
13: Yeah. Oh, and Sean Donovan, who's the assistant sheriff, he talked about how they immediately brought out a canine dog, right? And they give the canine dog a piece of Marcus's, clothing to smell and go search for him. And he gets out of the car, he smells the thing, and he starts playing with a ball. And the handler said, this kid's never been in this park, because he would have taken off and found that kid.
11: Wow.
13: But he just played with the ball. And so they knew from almost the jump that this was absolutely incorrect. But to the public, for like two or three weeks, the public is totally believing that this kid is just MIA.
11: Right.
13: So it's terrible.
11: Well, it is tomorrow night. What time, Tanya?
13: 7:00. I'm sure we'll put it online somewhere for people to see.
9: I was going to say, it's not on your Twitter right now, Tanya. I was going to retweet it like it's hot for you, but
13: don't worry. I'm going to be putting it up there. I just, you have no idea what it takes for me to edit something. And I was doing
9: perfectionist,
13: that.
9: Perfectionist,
13: yes. Not going well. No, not perfection. It's lack of ability. So I was trying to edit those pieces to put on social media. That'll all start going out here in the next few minutes. And yeah, please retweet it. Let people know, because Adrian Woodsett and I worked on this, and we're really proud of what we did here.
9: Great stuff.
11: All right, bud. Really appreciate it. Be tuning in tomorrow night.
13: See you guys.
11: See you. Right,
9: thanks, Tanya.
11: Our good friend Tanya O'Rourke. And I do remember that whole scene of the people, I mean, hundreds of people out searching for this poor little kid.
9: You see, I wasn't living in Cincinnati at the time, but I remember that being a huge deal. Huge deal.
11: With that, we head to traffic and weather. What is going on?
12: 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We have 75 slowing southbound at Kyle's Lane now, with the three lanes taken up here. About a half-hour delay. We also have 71 northbound at Dana with an accident on the right shoulder and debris reported in the center lane of 275 West. That's after 71. I'm Rick Schrempf, News Radio 700 WLW.
11: The forecast from the 700 WLW Weather Center for tonight. Clear skies, a low of 66. For tomorrow, partly cloudy, and the high 89. It's 85 now. 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
11: In O-Rock, the only thing better than going to a nice steak restaurant and enjoying a lovely steak or dinner experience.
9: Yeah, the best.
11: Is enjoying that experience while you're naked.
9: Really? Now, I have not, in fact, ever enjoyed a steak while naked.
11: Oh, you don't. You haven't lived.
9: Apparently, I have not lived.
11: This is down in Hollywood, Florida.
9: It's in Florida.
11: Of course. There's a steakhouse there called Classe Soirée. The Classe Soirée Steakhouse. They have one Monday a month they're having where you can come in and enjoy the dinner for while you're naked.
9: And this is legal.
11: Correct. Tickets are $250 for men, $150 for women, $300 for couples.
9: There you go. You and Deb, you know, anniversary's got to be coming up. Take a little junket down there and yes. $300, you can eat in the nude.
11: The owner says it's a five-star experience dripping with class and elegance.
9: Now, yeah.
11: Nothing says class like a bunch of naked people sitting there eating steaks. Come on now.
9: And apparently, isn't this like a nice restaurant? This isn't some sawdust joint.
11: Right.
9: Yeah.
11: I mean, this is like if Jeff Ruby opened his doors and said, come on in, naked people.
9: So that's the thing is, I mean, if you were really into eating naked, wouldn't you just kind of do it at your house? Like, what's the point of spending $300 and going, I don't know. I just don't really.
11: It's a thing. I don't think anybody who has a normal sensitivity about sexuality. Let's put it this way. Me and Deb I'm not going to go to her and go, you know what?
9: Here's something we haven't done.
11: You want to go and eat steaks and while we're naked? And she's going, sure, why not? No, you're going there for a reason.
9: That's right.
11: You want the T-bone, if you know what I mean.
9: But no, dare I say it, no, like, elegant, good-looking woman is going to show up to that thing.
11: Yeah.
9: And you're getting
11: Right. It's just going to be a bunch of fat, naked guys.
9: Dudes, exactly. Yes, steaks. Thank you for spelling it out.
11: Who are hoping that a bunch of good-looking, classy ladies are going to come in and get naked.
9: See, I think, isn't that always the, like, the draw and, like, the romantic thought of like the nude beach is like, oh my God, there's gonna be all these playmates out there running around. No. And that's never the case.
11: No.
9: Never.
11: It's guys that look like me.
9: Right.
11: Hoping that, you know, Margot Robbie's gonna come strolling in.
9: Hey.
11: Ain't happening either.
9: Well, to that point, Ed, I also have a story on nudity. And this takes place in Oregon. Kind of the same situation. So there's this place, it's called Rooster Rock, okay, on the Columbia River there. And it attracts a bunch of people. So it's kind of like a folklore kind of place where a lot of nudists go and kind of hang out. Well, they're all pissed now because apparently it's drawn more like clothed visitors are kind of showing up to this place.
11: Looky-loos.
9: Looky-loos or whatever it is. So now they're getting upset and they're saying, quote, we need to, and they call them textiles. Which is funny, like that's what they're called. Look at those textiles over there. They wear their clothes. Quote, we need to encourage the textiles to move, wrote one of them on Reddit. There are hundreds of clothing required beaches for textiles to choose from. It's creepy for them to invade our only two safe spaces.
11: Yeah, and it's not creepy at all to walk around naked all the time in public.
9: I will say it's not very inclusive of these hippies here to want to exclude us textilers.
11: Well, hey, look, if that's your thing, God bless you. I'm good with the...
9: I'd love to get inside the mind of someone that's their thing.
11: I've talked to people kind of like that before, and their logic is it makes no sense.
9: Their logic makes no sense.
11: Roy, they're kooky.
9: Right. Now for them, is it like an arousal sexual thing, or is it just like a freedom to let my body, blah, blah, blah?
11: Look, they say that's what it is, but it's a sexual thing.
9: Okay.
11: Let's face it.
9: Which come is the root. Okay, good. I'm glad you cut through that there. Bingo. Because that's always at the heart of the matter.
11: Coming up next, we're going to be talking to Mark Sheldon, beat reporter for the Reds at Cincinnati. We're in Reds.com. And, boy, talk about the Reds at the trade deadline. Did they get it done or what? It's or what. We'll talk to Mark about it after the news right now. 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
3: Cincinnati city leaders get an earful of angry complaints over the flash flooding. This is the 4 o'clock report. I'm Matt Reese. Update this afternoon on the fallout from the recent flash floods on the east side of Cincinnati. People came to City Hall today to tell leaders that the flooding was really old news to them.
4: Home and business owners from across the east side of Cincinnati told members of city council they're tired of hearing excuses like this was a thousand-year storm. To them, flash flooding is nothing new.
6: Mount Lookout has been raising the alarm about stormwater and sewer flooding for more than 7 years. We flagged inadequate drainage as new development went in and warned that our aging sewers couldn't keep up.
4: People appearing at City Hall say their neighborhoods have flooded a half dozen times in the past decade, and they say it's time the city comes up with solutions. Without a permanent plan to better handle the stormwater, homeowners say the city will start to see a mass exodus from the east side, and with that, a dramatic drop in property values with so many people looking to move out. Brian Combs, News Radio 700 WLW.
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12: 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Accident free ride on the freeways right now. Just looking at some heavier pockets of traffic. Nothing out of the ordinary. Burnett Avenue at Catherine, though, a crash here has police on the scene. Cleanup is underway. I'm Rick Schrempf, News Radio 700 WLW.
1: Now, the latest forecast from the Jake Sweeney Chevrolet Weather Center. 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
3: Going to be some fog tomorrow morning. Otherwise, a sunny day and a high 89 after a low of 66 tonight. Looking ahead toward Wednesday night, mostly cloudy and a low of 68 as it gradually clears. There is a slight chance of rain on Thursday, mostly sunny otherwise, and 88 degrees. 84 is our temperature right now. If you're headed to training camp, Bengals next training camp open to the public is Thursday. And again, there is a slight chance of rain that day, but a high of 88 thanks to Pella Windows and Doors of Greater Cincinnati. 30 years of making life brighter. It shut down traffic for about 6 hours during the morning drive to work. An update on that five-vehicle wreck that occurred on I-75 South in Franklin about 6 this morning. The Ohio State Patrol is releasing details, says a 59-year-old Miamisburg woman, Karen White, was killed while 4 others were injured. Latest on Ohio's family feud on Capitol Hill. Republican U.S. Senator Bernie Moreno, whose daughter is divorced from Republican Congressman Max Miller, is calling the current situation brutal and worries about his 2-year-old granddaughter. Miller is under pressure to withdraw from his pursuit of re-election this November after allegations that he abused his wife and child.
7: She's going to have high-definition videos. She's going to have news stories. She's going to have everything out there. She's going to read that as an adult going, what the heck happened and why is my life the subject of so much publicity? It is grotesque where we are today.
3: And that is Senator Moreno. Moreno's daughter was married to Congressman Miller from 2022 to 2024. They share custody of their daughter. And now Miller says he wants an investigation by the House into accusations of domestic violence against him, says he's filing the paperwork to do so. Congressman Miller says he wants to clear his name. He has nothing to hide. There's still no Powerball jackpot winner. Nobody matched all 6 numbers last night. So the grand prize jumps to an estimated $786 million. They'll draw again tomorrow night. Stocks way up on the hope that the Strait of Hormuz is going to be reopened. Here are the numbers right up against the close. The Dow up 907 points. NASDAQ is up 671. And the S&P 500 up 136 points.
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5: Here's a Reds update. Reds kick off a three-game series up against the Athletics tonight. Brady Singer goes in the opener. 700 WLW's coverage. 540 Sports Talk. Arnell Carrier's inside pitch. Kelsey Chevrolet extra inning show after the game. Bengals update. Another day of workouts and training camp for the Bengals. 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
11: So a lot was being made out of the trading deadline in baseball yesterday. And a lot was being made of who's staying for the Reds. You had players, a player crying in an interview, yeah, thinking that he was out of here.
9: Yeah.
11: And it turns out, what? Nothing, really.
9: Yeah, supposed to be sellers at the deadline, and only two guys, Nathaniel Lowe and Caleb Ferguson, go when they elected to keep Hunter Green, Tyler Stevenson, Brady Singer. So what's the deal?
11: Not complaining about all of that, but scratching our heads. Let's talk to our good friend. He is the Reds beat reporter for MLB.com. Mark Sheldon, welcome back.
16: Hey there. How you guys doing?
11: Doing good, Mark. So it's kind of a head scratcher. How do we explain what happened yesterday or didn't happen?
16: Yeah, it's complicated, but in a way it's not. I guess the most basic way it came down was the offers that the Reds were getting were either not there or not good enough
11: to make
16: the move. You know, you move a guy out and you want to get somebody back in, you have to kick someone else off either your big league or your minor league roster. And you weigh that, whether that's good enough. And if not, you'd almost rather have the guys playing here for you for the last 2 months, even though there's a huge risk that you're going to lose them as free agents and not get anything in return. But at the end of the day, the offers were not strong. You know, the only two players that end up being really in play were Singer and Stevenson. And it just wasn't enough value in the offers.
9: Now, correct me if I'm wrong, but that applies to Stevenson, right? His contract is up after this year, correct?
16: Yes, yeah, Stevenson, Singer, Suarez, yeah. Ferguson, who got moved, Lowe, who got moved, and then Brock Burke and Pierce Johnson.
11: Well, considering Mark, we're talking to Mark Sheldon, the way that Stevenson acted the other day as far as leaving here goes, it would seem to me that he really wants to stay here. Or is it just a matter of, hey, look, whoever offers him the money, he's out of here?
16: Well, he's going to be a free agent at the end of the year, and I'm sure he's going to look at other teams. But, talking to him today, he was a first-round draft choice of the Reds
11: as a
16: high school kid in 2015. 11 years with the organization. He's the only city he's played in the big leagues. He said he slept a lot better last night. You know, he did a little tour around the city with his wife, and they went to their favorite, coffee shop, their favorite breakfast place, the aquarium, to dinner and all these places. They got a last look, and now that he's staying, he's very happy to stay, and he thinks, as does probably the team does, is that, they're going to make the most of these 2 months and try to make some hay. Obviously, the playoff odds are super, super duper slim, but you never know. If they can get on a run like Boston did or Philadelphia did, maybe they can do something and maybe not. But obviously, looking ahead to 2027, they didn't do a whole lot to either free up payroll or to bring in guys in. But you also knew that anybody they did bring in for the rental players wasn't going to be a big offer anyway, but the offers were even less significant than maybe they were probably hoping for.
9: Which is good and bad. I mean, you want to keep your guys, but you also would like if other teams really, really wanted your guys, especially in this case. But, Mark, how much of this is that, but then also, look, the Reds are 10-6 since the All-Star break. They got the A's in town. It should be a series and possible sweep that they win. How much of it is maybe kind of, sort of, we think if we keep a little bit of this nucleus together here, we can maybe shock some people?
16: I think that's the bonus, but I don't think that's their strategy going into the day yesterday. Yeah. They knew where they were. They know the standings. They know what their odds are. And if they could move guys and make the team better either now or for the future, they would have done those moves. Like they said, J.J. Bleday was a guy that did get a lot of interest, but he's under club control for the next couple of years. And they felt like he's more valuable to them and their future for next year than to move him off and try to backfill it with somebody else on the market next year. They feel like he's the guy they wanted to keep. And that's the kind of things you have to decide. I don't think the player, now if they go on a run with the guys they have and they're only losing Ferguson and Lowe and something happens, that's a beautiful bonus for them. But that's not what they went into this for.
11: How are we looking for the last 2 months of the season here, Mark? Is everybody relatively healthy?
16: I mean, they hope to be. They feel confident. Nick Liddell was packing his stuff up today and heading down to the airport to go to St. Paul to play on a rehab assignment on Wednesday. They have Brandon Williams is doing his rehab assignment for Louisville on Thursday at St. Paul. And they you know, Spencer Steer, they're still waiting and seeing on. But the right now, the problem for the Reds, whether this was a big active trade deadline or not, is the schedule's really tough. They have a really tough September schedule. They play teams like the Brewers and Milwaukee and
9: Dodgers.
16: The Dodgers and all that. And it's like, well, they have a tough schedule. But again, this could energize them. Like you said, they're 10-6 since the break. They've won 8 of their last 12. They've won 3 of their last 4 series. They have a favorable series here against the A's. So you never know what could happen. Maybe they do something and shock the world, but you know, you have to be realistic too.
9: So, Mark, I just want your overall baseball thoughts. A lot of conversation going on right now about, look, it can, you know, with what the Dodgers do, or they can buy the roster they want versus, you know, kind of the smaller market teams. And it's often pointed out, look, the Milwaukee Brewers, the Tampa Bay Rays are smaller market teams that make it. What's kind of your thought? Do you think a smaller market team can have sustained success the way MLB is structured right now?
16: I mean, they can. I mean, the Brewers have had to sustain success this whole decade. I mean, they've been, look how good they've been. And the Rays have been a better team, one of the better teams in baseball traditionally the last decade or so. But the, you know, what happened with Tarek Skubal has nothing to do with your market size. The Dodgers made an offer. The Tigers accepted it. You know, Tarek Skubal was a rental player. Now the Dodgers can obviously cover their mistakes a lot better. They can take on money. And if it doesn't work out, well, that's the way it goes. The Brewers and the Rays and even the Reds, they value their prospects a lot more in a way because that's what their future is.
9: Have to,
16: You know, the Rays and the Brewers could have stepped up and made a better offer and they didn't. And it's interesting that the Dodgers and Tigers made that deal 48 hours before the trade deadline. I think a lot of people think Detroit got not the best return. And you got to wonder what Milwaukee and Tampa Bay didn't offer or what they did offer to see why could they top that. And that's in a way, a lot of people are saying around the industry, that's really on the Brewers and the Rays. That's less about the Dodgers.
11: We're talking to Mark Sheldon. And Mark, before we let you go, just spitballing from what you've heard out there in your travels and the jungle drumbeat. What are the chances next year of a strike or a lockout? I mean, it's obviously that's a ways down the road, but what impression are you getting?
16: Well, that's way out of my depth, and I don't want to speculate, honestly, but certainly they've been there before in 2022, and the very, very good fortune was that no games ultimately ended up being missed, and I'm certainly in the camp selfishly of hoping that happens again. If there is one of those things, a lockout, that no games are missed. And I don't think I'm saying anything really original, and I think anyone would say that, but that's what I hope happened.
11: All right. With that, Mark, we'll let you go, buddy. Have fun at the ballpark
16: tonight.
11: All right,
16: take care, guys.
11: See you.
16: Thank you very much. Take it easy.
9: Yep, thanks, Mark.
11: And also, well, it's tarps off night there, Mark. Remember that.
9: Oh, march me down there with the shirt off and body painted up and whole thing, right?
11: Where did this whole thing start? I read it, but I forget where it was. I forget what ballpark where a bunch of goofballs just take off their shirts, and now, of course, everybody's doing it.
9: Ed, I think it's one of those things they say with the kids, it went viral.
11: That's exactly what happened.
9: Yeah, it happened, and the Reds, they're very, very good at doing. They attach to kind of what's hip and what's the new thing, and they create a good experience and blah, blah, blah, and so tarps off. Was Deb going down tarps off tonight? Her and Kelly?
11: Yeah.
9: Okay.
11: Send them down
9: Let's
11: there.
9: Let's go.
11: I want to see them.
9: It's good for the goose. It's good for the gander, right?
11: I want to see them on the fan cam.
9: Yeah. Let them things rip.
11: With that in mind, we head to traffic and weather. What's going on?
17: It's a tarps off Tuesday. Sure.
9: Yeah. Right on.
12: 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Good news, 75 South. Approaching Kyle's Lane, that accident has cleared. Traffic is moving better. We have the right shoulder blocked on 71 North southbound after Dana with the accident here. And about a 15-minute to drive now, 71 South from Dana to 471. I'm Rick Schrempf, News Radio 700 WLW.
11: The forecast from a 700 WLW Weather Center for tonight. Clear skies, a low of 66 for tomorrow, partly cloudy, and the high 89. It's 85 now, News Radio 700 WLW.
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1: All right, Ed, so there is a new song out, and it's a banger, as the kids say. It's actually climbed to number 58 on the Billboard Hot 100. It's by an L.A.-based rapper named Phoenix Flexen, and I'm going to play a little bit for you, and you give me your thoughts on it. Hit it, Drew. Okay.
2: Why hello there? Why hello there?
1: Kind of has like an 80s pop kind of thing.
3: Oh, yeah. I saw you sinking ships. Let me stand in the pouring rain. Now about a heavy diamond chain.
1: Does this do anything for you?
4: My pocket's getting thicker. Oh, and I'm just thinking about what you said, because this does sound like, I'm trying to think of who it sounds like from the 80s.
1: Flock of Seagulls?
4: I was going to say, it's something like that. One of those bands is what it sounds like.
1: All right, go ahead and hit it, Drew. Yeah, turn it off. The problem with the song, other than in my opinion, not being very good,
4: right,
1: is that a lot of people are claiming, when the rapper is not, but a lot of people are claiming it's 100% AI done. Like, it's not his voice, it's not his music, it was thrown into an AI machine, and it was pumped out.
4: It sure sounds AI.
1: It does.
4: You know.
1: For one, again, I'm reading from this article, for one, many pointed out that the vocals didn't sound like Phoenix at all, both in terms of the quality of his voice and the fact that he hits high notes he's never demonstrated he's been able to hit ever in his career. I guess not helping this is when he performs live, he lip syncs all the time. So this guy's like a fake artist that somehow is popular. I mean, he's got kind of like a British accent, as you heard in the song, which he is definitely not British. So, yeah, a lot of people are saying, look, this is
4: bull.
1: This is BS. Exactly. And I guess another detail is that I guess Phoenix posted a snippet of the unfinished song under a different name in some file or something. And I guess, you know, people saw it and, you know, or heard it at the time. Were like, wait a minute, this is this AI thing that you kind of tinkered with a little bit. Now you're putting it out as an original song. It's BS. And I think it sounds like crap myself.
4: Well, yeah. I'm telling you, man, it's going to get to a point where it's going to be its own genre. You know what? Does that make sense?
1: I hope to know. I hope to at least know. And I want people to be honest. Like, hey, this is AI. And then let me decide if I want to listen to an AI drive song or not. And I will decide.
4: Right. That's what I'm saying.
1: I think, in my opinion, I will decide not to listen to that.
4: Right. You'll have rock, rap. AI.
1: Yeah, AI or AI rock, AI rap.
4: Yeah, right.
1: There's a, again, same thing. I heard it like on an Instagram thing where they say a lot of the songs are completely driven. The making of the songs are completely driven basically by TikTok and Instagram. And it's like, because they're all like snippets, right? And it's like a hook or a certain bar that's like, boom, that like really is catchy. And then they start with that. Give me the... What is the most catchy thing we can think of in a 15-second deal? And then we build the song around that instead of saying, hey, here's the song. Here's my idea. Here's the lyrics I want. Here's kind of the chorus. And then this is all like, you know, what hits you right now kind of thing. And I did hear the song. It was like a metal song off this thing. I was like, damn, that sounds pretty good. Looked it up. It was AI. I'll try to find it.
4: All right. Well, think about that, man. Any song ever written has got a hook.
1: Right. Yeah.
4: So if there's an AI hook in it, there you go.

0: Like I started to say, there's going to be AI movies because everybody's, oh, we're going to replace the actors. Well, there will be a movie all AI. If you want to see it, see it. If not, don't try to fool me with some fake ass, you know,
1: right,
0: actor.
1: Just I gotta say
0: it's AI, and I'll give it a try.
1: I gotta say they're using so much AI, and at least right now, while it looks, you could say good, it doesn't look as good. There was a Jurassic Park, one of the 12 Jurassic Park movies, right, that they have now, and it was so fake looking what was happening, and as like I long for the days like when a building blew up, like they actually blew up a building. And that there was something I appreciated more about it than when all this other stuff is blown up. And you know, it's completely derived.
0: Coming up, we're going to be talking to ABC News about cyber attacks on water plants and such. But that's after our news right now. 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
3: Growing uncertainty about an Ohio lawmaker's future in Congress. With the 4:30 report, I'm Sean Gallagher. Breaking now, President Trump calling Ohio Congressman Max Miller Monday, telling the Republican that his reelection bid faces a tough road this November with allegations that he abused his ex-wife, Emily Moreno, the daughter of Ohio U.S. Senator Bernie Moreno. Trump had previously called Miller a good person and that he would, quote, let the families figure that out when asked about those allegations.
4: Miller used to work as a senior advisor in the White House to Trump during the first administration, but we know that at least after Trump made those comments last night, they did have a phone call, and that Trump expressed concerns over his candidacy and said it was in jeopardy. Now, according to sources, Miller did tell Trump that he was going to stay in the race. At the same time, he is facing a Wednesday deadline to drop out in order to have a special election to replace him.
3: ABC News' Catherine Falders. At Miller's request, the House Ethics Committee will open an investigation into the domestic abuse allegations brought against him. Former White House Press Secretary Stephanie Grisham, in a related story, has reportedly filed a temporary restraining order against Congressman Miller. Now the latest traffic and weather together.
5: 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Well, we have 71 North Bonadena with the accident on the right shoulder, 275 West before 71 debris in the center lane. 75 South approaching Kyle's Lane. Three lanes are blocked here with delays back to near the Brent Spence. About a half-hour delay. I'm Rick Schrempf, News Radio 700 WLW.
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3: Mostly clear tonight, low of 66. Sunny skies Wednesday, the high near 90. Mostly sunny Thursday with a slight chance of afternoon showers and storms. Highs in the upper 80s. A better chance of showers and storms Thursday night into Friday. Right now, our current temperature is coming in at 84 degrees. A chain reaction crash involving five vehicles along Interstate 75 in Warren County this morning has left one person dead and four others injured. This happened around 6 o'clock when those vehicles were traveling south in the left center lane. Ohio State Highway Patrol says two vehicles, a GMC Yukon and a Chevy Trax, were stopped in the lane when the driver of the Trax got out. A third vehicle, a Honda Civic, slowed and stopped behind the Trax. That's when a Ford Edge struck the Civic and went off the right side of the interstate. The Civic was pushed into the Trax, which hit the driver who was outside that vehicle and then struck the Yukon. The Civic would be struck by a Ford F-150 after rotating, causing the Civic to hit a concrete median barrier, with the pickup striking both the Trax and Yukon. The driver of the Civic, identified as 59-year-old Karen White of Miamisburg, died at the scene, with the driver of the Trax now at Miami Valley Hospital with life-threatening injuries. The driver of the Yukon and a passenger in that vehicle, as well as the driver of the Edge, were hospitalized with serious injuries. The driver of the Ford F-150 was not injured, as the crash is still under investigation.
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6: Here's a Reds update. Reds kick off a three-game series up against the Athletics tonight. Brady Singer goes in the opener. 700 WLW's coverage. 540 Sports Talk. Arnell Carrier's inside pitch. Kelsey Chevrolet extra inning show after the game. Bengals update. Another day of workouts and training camp for the Bengals. Sal Stewart and a group of Reds players visited camp today. College football, Ohio State is number one in the USA Today coaches preseason poll. Oregon second with Georgia third, Notre Dame fifth, Indiana sixth, Michigan 16th. Soccer, first round of the League's Cup action tonight with FC Cincinnati at TQL Stadium. 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
3: And it announced this afternoon that Lachlan High School is canceling its upcoming football season, saying they don't have enough players to field a team. Final numbers on Wall Street today, the Dow gaining 907 points, NASDAQ up 671, and the S&P up 136 points. Our next update is at 5 o'clock. I'm Sean Gallagher, News Radio 700 WLW.
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0: All right, back with Eddie and Rocky. And Rock, big news. We've talked to Dave Hatter about this a million times.
1: I was going to say, Dave Hatter proving prophetic. And I mean prophetic, not pathetic. We bring him on the show. He talks about how some of these, you know, these water treatment places in some of these rural towns are the target of you know, hacking and things like that and possible malfeasances. And we actually have a case like this here right now.
0: Yeah, we got it. It might be terrorist attacks. And here to discuss, former special agent in charge of the FBI, our good friend from ABC, Rich Frankel. And Rich, what do we know? What has happened in its various attacks in this regard, right?
10: Yeah, it's it basically is spread to about seven states. They've identified, meaning FBI, CISA, EPA, DHS have identified that it appears to be a device that is used to control the ebb and flow of water systems. And that device had a vulnerability in it, and hackers were able to get in through that vulnerability and basically turn it off. No one was hurt. No systems were affected, as far as damage or anything along that line. So that's the good news. But now, because of that, all the systems across the country have to look for this device or ones that are similar. Find out if they have it, either patch it or repair it, put in a new device. But they've also been instructed that you have to figure out how to actually turn on and off your systems manually. You have to go kind of old school and flip knobs if there's another hack or if the patch is not working properly.
1: And now, Rich, do they know, is this the people behind this? Are they U.S.? Are they foreign? Like some other country? What is it?
10: So we don't know where they actually are located, but according to the FBI, through the mechanisms of how they did it and some other telltales, FBI believes it's a group that is Iranian-backed and it's an Iranian proxy. So they're doing it on behalf of Iran, but this is the issue with all hackers. They could be literally down the street from you. They could be in a bunker in Iran, or they could be, in a coffee shop in Prague. So that, we don't know where they are, but they all appear to be part of this this Iranian-backed group.
0: Now, Rich Frankel is our guest from ABC, and Rich, as a former FBI agent, do you suppose because this guy we have on, our tech guy, is talking about, I don't know if we should be worried so much about, nuclear bombs dropping, but man, when they attack our infrastructure, that could cause absolute chaos.
10: Yeah, if they're able to turn off the power grid, then we go into blackout. If they're able to get to our energy supply and stop the ebb and flow of gasoline, then we, how are we going to either power up or get anywhere? So it's definitely an issue. It kind of goes back to we always used to say, bank robberies were the big way to get money. And then people realized that if you can just, basically do a cyber attack against a bank, you can get your money millions transferred, and you never even have to use a gun. You can do it from wherever you are. This is the same thing now in attacking our critical infrastructure. After 9/11, we were always worried about somebody trying to put something in the water supply or
0: right.
10: Going and blowing up one of the stations. Now they can just do it remotely.
1: And Rich, again, our guy that we have on that talks about this issue or has in the past, always describes how the softest targets are some of these communities that are maybe rural and they're very small and they don't have a ton of money to upgrade their security and upgrade all their systems. And again, that makes them the likeliest of targets.
10: Yeah, they become the likeliest of targets. And then they also are the entryway into the larger targets. Because they come in through, if you're able to get into one of those local municipalities, and they're a trusted, they're on a trusted network with the larger municipalities, that is how hackers sometimes can make it into the larger ones. So your entire supply chain, basically your entire grid, has to have the same level of security so that they can't come in through that back door, through that side door.
0: All right. Well, Rich, obviously it's something that we're going to have to be keenly aware of probably for the rest of our lives. Rich Frankel, ABC, we really appreciate it.
10: Thank you, guys. Take care.
1: Thank you.
0: All right. Rockin' other news. I keep thinking about that crap.
1: Boy. Yes. So how about this? This is a tale of vengeance, Ed.
0: Yes.
1: So, and this is, I thought it was in Florida, but it's not. There's a guy named Jerry Duffy, okay, and he has been driven insane by his neighbor. So his neighbor, I guess, has like a little fish pond, like Willie's koi pond there. Mm-hmm. And I guess apparently the noise of the water pump it just is driving this guy crazy. Again, Jerry Dove, he's 76 years old, and he just cannot, just can't operate because the noise of this fish fountain thing is driving him nuts. So what does he do? And again, this is you have frustration, lack of sleep. It's just ruined his whole life. So what does he do? He's caught on camera. Used motor oil and detergent, dumps it in the pond, kills all the fish.
0: Wow.
1: Yes. He pled guilty to this the day of his trial to 3 counts of damaging the property and 1 count of an unlawful destroying of fish, which I did not know was a charge. So what about you, Ed? Any tales of just vengeance you had to take out on somebody, a former lover? Lover's husband.
0: Trying to think. Nobody's husband. Are you kidding me?
1: No.
0: I didn't want them to know anything.
1: Yeah.
0: And it wasn't me. I was trying. I'm sure I have. How about you? You seem like the vengeful type. I mean, mine would just be snippy crap. I never
1: did boiled someone's rabbit or something.
0: Right. Something like that. But, you know, I would make it be known that. The Ed Man was not pleased with you.
1: Well, if you ever have 513-749-7000, if you had a scuffle with a neighbor and you enacted some vengeance upon him, either legal or non-legal, let us know.
0: Yeah, your vengeance story is 513-749-7000-800, the big one. I had a woman or two that might have sniped at me just a wee bit, but... Nothing of that nature.
1: And this story I have here is similar. And this is on Local 12. You might have seen this. So a man has a court appearance scheduled after he allegedly planted a homemade spike strip to discourage children from crossing his yard. Suspect reportedly told investigators that he had yelled at the children, quote, hundreds of times to stay off his lawn.
0: Oh, boy.
1: And claimed they were crossing his lawn out of spite. You know, so the guy yells at him, what the kids are going to do. They're going to run over more. Well, look, he takes like some screws and kind of puts them through like some rubber mat kind of thing and lays them in the yard.
0: See, now that's messed up, bro. Come on now.
1: He told him to stay out of his yard. I don't know. But by the way, this story reminds me, I've told this story before, but as God is my witness, this happened. When I was a Green Township trustee, there was this older fella, God loving. And he lived on like a real small kind of private drive. And he was upset that every time like a delivery van or something would turn in there off the road onto his little, and his yard was like kind of right at the corner. Well, like the tires would come into his yard. So I swear to you, he had taken like a sharpened spike and drove it into the ground with the thoughts of like puncturing the tire if someone should happen to turn their truck a little too much into the thing and into his yard. And I was like,
0: wow.
1: I was like, I feel you, but you can't do that. You know, he's like, I pay taxes on that property, blah, blah, blah, blah, blah. I'm like, okay, well, maybe we could, can we widen the road a little bit, put a little strip of blacktop there? No. But it was funny, but not at the same time.
0: That's my favorite argument in the world. I pay taxes for that.
1: Well, and that's why he didn't want to, like, again, like, hey, we'll bring the maintenance guys out. They can put a little blacktop, kind of make the, you know, the turn a little wider. Right. No. That's my land. I pay taxes on that.
0: Right.
1: So I eventually it just kind of went away. But I think we did go out and kind of just widen that a little bit just to help out a little bit. And I think it wound up being okay. But, yeah. Oh, homemade spike strip, Ed.
0: Customer satisfied. Well, here, legendary story from the big one back in the day. Somebody just repeat. I remember this happening, but that's when I worked at 96 Rock, and we were paired with LW, and LW was downtown on 4th Street, and their parking garage there, all the personalities had their own parking space. And for some reason, I want to say it was Jim Scott parked in Bob Trumpy's space. I don't know if he was quick in and out or something, and Trumpy wanted to be in his space. Trumpy pulled in, sees this car, immediately gets out of his car, lets out the air in all four tires. Fact, it happened. With that, we check in with traffic and weather. What is going to happen?
5: 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We have cleared 71 South after Dana, the accident out of the way. On 74 West at North Bend, crash in Hamilton at West Galbraith. That accident has police on the scene. And thanks for the tip call. I'm Rick Schrempf, News Radio 700 WLW.
0: The forecast from the 700 WLW Weather Center for tonight. Clear skies, a low of 66 for tomorrow, partly cloudy, and the high 89. It's 85 now, News Radio 700 WLW.
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23: I think my biggest challenge was getting through to him to understand that love is real. And you have goals in mind, you have things that want to happen, and I want to help you get there.
24: Sometimes people tend to shy away from wanting to adopt teenagers because they feel like they've lost so much, but there's still so much to gain.
25: Just knowing that there's just that other person that cares and loves me out there, it feels great. They've done so much for me, and I can only be appreciative every single day for just having them in my life.
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3: The Reds have the Sacramento A's in town. As everybody knows, they're playing in Sacramento, which is basically has been a Triple-A town until the coming of the big league ball club, which they are playing in for 2 or 3 years until they can get into their new ballpark in Las Vegas, which will be in 2028. If you were a player today and you were with the Oakland A's or the Sacramento A's and you were with somebody else, would playing in Las Vegas have any appeal to you at all? This might not be a topic that I'm going to be happy with when it's
6: just
3: over.
6: Just walk it down. I've been going to Vegas since I was 10 years old. The new stadium used to be where the Tropicana
3: That's correct.
6: Was, right down from the Spearmint Rhino. Do you know where that is?
3: The what?
6: The Spearmint Rhino. It's right down the street.
3: No.
6: You know what? In fact, someone ought to, I took Scott Sloan to Vegas and then to the Spearmint Rhino. You ought to ask Sloaney someone, call him up and ask him about the time he went to Vegas with Tracy and went to the Spearmint Rhino. It'll be more entertaining than anything else on the radio. On
3: what has that got to do with playing baseball in Las Vegas?
6: It has nothing to do. It just brings back memories of Vegas. I'm a big fan of Vegas, and I think it was a great move that baseball took it out of Oakland, which is a dump. It's so bad, people, we would have to bus in from San Francisco. This is true, right, Marty? To Oakland. We wouldn't stay in Oakland because it was so
3: tough.
6: That's
3: exactly right.
6: Yep, that's true.
3: We'll be back with more in just a moment.
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3: Talking about the A's in the next couple of years in 2028, all things being equal, and it will be. That ballpark will be done well before, I think, opening day in 2028. Then they become the Las Vegas A's, and whether or not it would be appealing. What's the name of that place you mentioned?
6: Spearmint Rhino, $50 to get in, but it was well worth it. It reminded me a lot like the BA.
3: That's exactly what I thought.
6: I don't want to go there. I get really,
3: yes,
6: really
3: you
6: sad.
3: Do. You, no, you, once I again, don't. You've sucked me into a situation that is untenable. It's hard for me to figure out how to graciously get away from this.
6: No, I just feel sorry. Go there. No, the BA, I just feel sorry for the girls. I mean, they're out of work. 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
3: I'm constantly amazed by how we get off the main topic, and it takes all of about 18.6 seconds for you to do that. 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
3: We're done.
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2: People who live on the east side bring a boatload of complaints about the recent flash flooding. This is the 5 o'clock report. I'm Matt Reese. Their property was swamped, and today they came to Cincinnati City Hall. They wanted to complain about a problem that just didn't start with the recent flash flooding.
9: People who live across the east side of Cincinnati say the city's neglected the issue long enough. The owners of homes and businesses in Hyde Park, Pleasant Ridge, Oakley, and Mount Lookout all say they've been complaining about flash flooding for 10 years and nothing's improved. People like Max Zoman say they keep getting hit time and time again.
10: My family's lost 3 vehicles in the last 5 years. It's people having to redo their basements, not once, not twice, not 3 times, and we are not unique.
9: Zoman says he's tired of hearing the excuse this was a 1,000-year storm, wants to hear what the city's going to do now and in the future to address the issues. He says before, there's a mass exodus. Brian Combs, News Radio, 700 WLW.
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5: 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And we have the slowdowns on 74 westbound after North Bend, a crash here, and Hamilton at West Galbraith, an accident. Still about a 20-minute drive, 71 South Dana to the Brent Spence. I'm Rick Schreff, News Radio, 700 WLW.
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14: For tonight, mostly clear, a 7 a.m. temperature of 67. Now for tomorrow, mostly sunny, but there is a chance of storms, mainly east of Greater Cincinnati, a high of 88. At night, fair skies, a low down to 70. From your severe weather station, I'm 9 First Warning, Chief Meteorologist Steve Raleigh. 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
2: It's 85 degrees right now in Cincinnati. You may have been stuck on 75 this morning wondering what caused it. The Ohio State Highway Patrol says a Miamisburg woman is dead after a 5-vehicle wreck on the southbound side of 75. About 6 this morning, 59-year-old Karen White was killed. 4 other people were injured. The House Ethics Committee is opening an investigation into Max Miller, Republican congressman who is the former son-in-law of Ohio Republican Senator Bernie Moreno. Is under a deadline of tomorrow to make a decision on whether to continue in the race for re-election for Ohio's 7th district. A statement from the Ethics Committee says they are looking into whether Congressman Miller, quote, may have engaged in domestic violence and abuse or illegal drug use. The Hamilton County Court of Common Pleas and the Public Library teaming up for a series of civics lessons. It'll be held at the Walnut Hills branch starting tonight.
15: It's a 4-part learning program that's designed to help people better understand the felony court.
2: Presiding Judge Allison Hathaway says she believes this is the first of its kind.
15: In other jurisdictions, yes, but I don't know that it's been done here in Hamilton County.
2: Topics include how the court works, jury service, the role of probation. There are some seats remaining for this series, and you'll want to check the Cincinnati Public Library website for details. Amazon founder Jeff Bezos is planning to sell about 15 million shares of the company. Those shares are valued at more than $4 billion after the stock reached a record high. Sale is part of a prearranged trading plan that was adopted last year. The Dow and the S&P 500 both closing at a record high today. Optimism growing that the Strait of Hormuz will be reopened. Oil prices have dropped. At the closing bell, the Dow added 907 points to 54,085. S&P 500 up 136. NASDAQ up 671 points.
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16: Here's a Reds update. Reds kick off a 3-game series up against the Athletics tonight. Brady Singer goes in the opener. 700 WLW's coverage. 540 Sports Talk. Arnell Carrier's inside pitch. Kelsey Chevrolet extra inning show after the game. Bengals update. Another day of workouts and training camp for the Bengals. Sal Stewart and a group of Reds players visited camp today. 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
19: 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Enter it now.
20: All right, back with Eddie and Rocky talking revenge. Yeah, Rocky had a story earlier about some guy was all honked off that his neighbor's fish pond pump was making
21: pump
20: a lot of racket.
21: It was too noisy. He couldn't sleep. It was just, it drove him to a level of insanity that he couldn't take anymore. So he went over to the pond and dumped a bunch of, like, detergent and motor oil in it and killed all the fish.
20: Taking your stories, 513-749-7800, the big one. First, getting to Tina on the west side. Tina, thanks for holding. What do you have?
24: I don't know if this is as good as some of the other ones you'll get in, but when I was getting divorced, my ex-husband was driving me insane, and he's one of those computer guys that wants to keep his email clean and always had a secret email that would never get a single ad. And I thought about signing him up for, like, every Macy's, Kohl's, everything, and just filling it with junk.
20: Yes.
24: So I told somebody else about this. And this other person was married to a surgeon. It was a female girl. So she was a surgeon, and she was the type of chick that would have every email ending with a Bible verse, acted holier than thou, but was also making his life hell.
20: Right.
24: So he actually went through with it. He signed her up for, like, every big lesbian, XXX, every website, to her work email, where everybody at the office if he has access to it.
21: Oh, my God.
24: So he's getting all this triple X stuff, but it felt so good, even though it was petty. But right. I don't know if he ever found out what happened.
21: Well, maybe he does now.
20: Thanks.
21: That's pretty. See, that's kind of. That's somewhat harmless, but pretty good. You know, if that were me, you got to go, you know what? You got me. I'm pissed, but, you know, whatever.
20: A little devious. I like that. Yeah. Dave in Fairfield. Dave, thanks for holding, buddy. What do you have?
3: Yeah, I was driving a public transit bus for one of the local companies here, and a car decided he did not want to be behind the bus and went around the bus and almost wrecked me. By drifting around the bus. And my route, you know, I stayed on my route. Well, I saw the car parked in a neighborhood. And after I got off of work at 0:30, I went back to said car, and I have a valve core removal tool. And I took out two of his valve stems and left him a note saying that the inside of the valve stems, and left him a note saying, learn how to drive respectfully. And that car sat there for about 2 weeks. Yeah, that's... I just chucked the springs, and that was it.
20: All right, thanks, Dave. Now, see, that's not like cutting somebody's brake line or something.
21: No.
20: Just decommission them.
21: Shut them down.
20: Mark in Mount Lookout. Mark, thanks for calling, buddy. What do you have?
6: Hey, what's happening, guys?
21: What's up?
6: Hello?
21: Yeah. Yep. Yeah, fire away, buddy. Man.
6: Hey, so when I was a kid, I used to cut grass, right? So I cut all my neighbors' lawns and this and that. And it just so happens that the one property I used to cut, they had a pool. Well, they also had a dog. And to make a long story short, they would let their dog out. The dog would jump over into the other neighbor's fence, do its business, and jump back.
20: Oh, good dog. Well,
21: that's a smart dog.
6: Well, to make a long story short, I'm back there cutting one day, and the neighbor who didn't have the pool started screaming at the other neighbor. And to make a long story short, well, the dog owner wouldn't do anything about his dog. Well, the person that lived next door one night took a shovel, grabbed all the droppings, and threw it in the other neighbor's pool.
20: Oh, wow. See, like that. I like that a lot.
6: Love the show, guys. Thanks.
20: Thanks.
21: You would
20: Thanks,
21: do that, Mark. Ed?
20: Yeah. That's harmless. You can clean the pool, but... Point made.
21: Yeah. Don't mess with me.
20: Or put it in a way you could do the flaming bag on the doorstep. But nah,
21: did you ever do that as a kid?
20: Nah.
21: I never did, yeah.
20: Well, who would open their door and go, oh, my gosh, squish, squish, squish. No. But we soap windows and stuff like that. That's about as far as it went.
21: Yeah.
20: Hey, Larry in Milford. Larry, what's your revenge story, buddy?
7: Oh, it's a bad one. So I went to college in the 90s. No cell phones. Boyfriend, girlfriend, friends of mine, boyfriend, girlfriend, they break up. Pretty nasty breakup. Girl takes Polaroid photos of her and her new boyfriend in some uncomfortable situations. Sends it to the ex-boyfriend to really get him angry.
20: Mm-hmm. Wow.
7: Ex-boyfriend, all right. Does the same thing, takes some pictures with him and his new girlfriend, and sends them to her. Well, she gets really upset, takes even more compromising photos, Polaroids, mails them to the boyfriend. The boyfriend takes all of the photos, mails them home to her father.
20: Oh, yes. Yeah.
7: Microphone drop.
20: Yeah.
21: I mean, you got to anticipate that, though. Anything with nude photos, right, especially now, can just get zipped around like nobody's business.
20: Absolutely.
21: Yeah.
7: Agree. 18 and 19-year-olds, I don't know if they anticipate anything, but this one was quite a shocker.
20: Yeah. And thanks. Can you imagine? your old dad. Oh, look, Cindy sent me a card.
21: We've already like had this discussion with my son. Like, look, like you never.
20: Right.
21: You know what I mean? Don't take any pictures. Understand that everything is out there. Even if you call some girl the B word on a text message, guess what? Screenshotted, boom. Like, you could be done.
20: Let's talk to Chris in Westchester right quick. Hey, Chris, what do you have?
1: Hey, gentlemen. Back in the way back machine, back when we had black and white TV, three channels, and only AM radio, when I was on the football team, we would have rivalries with the other schools. And just like you do here, just like you do today, all the schools always have rivalries against each other, okay? Mm-hmm. Well, we're sitting all one time at a park, the players are, and we were doing some field exercises. And the opposing team from the east side of the city came by, and they pelted us with balloons, right? Water balloons and balloons filled with shaving cream. All right, we were like, okay, yeah, good fun. Well, when it was our turn and we caught them off guard, we pelted them with balloons filled with Nair. You know what Nair is?
20: Oh, yeah.
21: Get through the melts hair
1: away. Removal cream for the women's leg, yeah. We would fill those up into balloons, and we would never think, oh, man, they got us with some kind of lotion or some kind of shaving cream, until they went home and washed their hair, and everything came out all at once. You can see it when we finally saw them and met them on the field. Nobody would take their helmets off. No, even though we even nailed some of the cheerleaders, they had hats on because all their hair was gone, literally gone.
20: That's pretty.
1: It was effective. It worked.
20: I bet. Thanks, buddy.
21: That's pretty sinister.
20: That's a little sinister, but hats off to whoever kid got that off.
21: Yeah, well played.
20: Hats on. With that, we head to traffic and weather. What is going on?
4: 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And we still have that 20-minute drive on 71 south, Dana to the Brent Spence. Cold rain at Struble is an accident. Thanks for the tip. I'm Rick Schrempf, News Radio 700 WLW.
20: The forecast from a 700 WLW Weather Center for tonight. Clear skies, a low of 66 for tomorrow, partly cloudy, and the high 89. It's 85 now, News Radio 700 WLW.
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0: with the latest from Bengals training camp. The annual reminder that showering three times a day still isn't enough. 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
1: All right, back with the training camp report. Eddie, Rocky, and Tony Pike in the studio with us now. You guys were talking off mic about the Bengals really trying to press a little bit on the under center approach.
2: Yeah, that was a lot of the lead in, especially a month before camp started, right, Tony? That the Bengals were going to go more under center, and that's made possible because of Eric All and his development and the weapon that he can be. Now, I've said, again, from a defensive perspective,

0: Over the last 2 years, when Joe Burrow has been under center, EPA across the National Football League, just play efficiency and the success rate, they're number three in the league in shotgun. He's number 49 in the league under center.
1: Wow.
0: The success rate of the play in gun, he's the number one rated quarterback in the NFL. Under center, number 30.
2: Yeah.
0: So it's a battle that I think becomes a struggle. Because you want to, for all the reasons you outlined, be a team that can go under center. Chase Brown talked to us last week about being under center helps him out. Slows right. down those edges, opens up the hole a little bit for him. They've not found success. And as much as Joe Burrow says he's willing and able to do it, the numbers say that he's not as good when he's under center. So at what point do you say we're going to keep ramming our head against this wall until it clicks? Or we're going to go back and be a predominant shotgun team.
2: Which has worked. And put up a bunch of points. And he likes it. He's comfortable.
0: Yes. Right. I think that's a battle back and forth that they want to be more two tight end sets. They want to be under center. They want to be more play action. The numbers say Joe is not great at that. And how much do you battle the first couple weeks of training camp to say, okay, this we have to push under center. And I think they have. They've been a lot of under center throughout training camp so far. Unfortunately, they've not looked great when they've done it.
2: From a lineman's perspective, the offensive line, what is easier and harder about, you know, play action pass under center?
0: I think under center, you're requiring the defense on the line and linebackers to have to look at more, to have to view more. You have a threat for more.
2: Yeah. Out of the and gun, the threat is like it's right correct. There. That guy is Boom. Going downhill. That offensive yes. lineman is coming at you. You got to react. You yeah. got to come downhill.
0: And with that, now you set up the play action, as you mentioned, off it. I think it opens up, you know, the backside edge a little bit because of play action. Maybe there's a split second that Chase Brown can hit a hole a little bit faster. You also get the ability when you play two tight end sets to run more max protect and maybe catch a defense off guard where the edge rushers maybe get frustrated. You get in shotgun, those guys want to pin their ears back.
2: Yes.
0: And they want to get upfield and they want to get after you. So the success of being a balanced offense, I think, comes under center. Fortunately, the other side of the coin, the success of Joe Burrow and this Bengals offense and the way they're built comes more out of the shotgun.
1: Let me ask you, Tony, when you played, what did you prefer?
0: Shotgun
1: or under your...
0: I liked being back there.
1: I was going to say, it sounded like you said you could see it all in front of you. Yeah.
0: And it's, in a pass-first league, you're so predominantly viewed as safety reads. One high or two high.
2: Yeah. Is the middle of the field open or yep. is it close?
0: And if you
2: is
0: get a good defense there? Who can hold it, well, as the ball's getting snapped, I'm still looking at the safeties. Under center, things get a little cloudy. You got to turn. Yeah. If you're not used to it, it's a little different.
2: And especially now defenses are getting yep. so good at disguising things and rolling guys yep. around. And now you're telling a guy, yeah, you got to have your back to the defense. It's hard enough to figure out when yeah. you're looking at it the whole time, let alone if your back's.
0: And for Joe Burrow, we've seen it once at camp already. Under center, you run the risk of a Dexter Lawrence blowing Ted Karras back and stepping on your foot.
1: Right.
0: You want to avoid that. And they've not been able to block up front. So by the time Joe Burrow has turned his back, he's already trying to move around the pocket. He's not even seeing what's going on down the field. So then it's rushed. And I just don't think you're getting good practice training camp reps. So I think it's a chess match right now that they've got to figure out what they can do.
1: All right. With that, Tony, we'll let you go. We'll talk to you tomorrow, buddy.
0: Thanks, Josh.
1: That is the training camp report. Now we've got the news. 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
4: Residents call for improvements to the sewer system after flash flooding. With the 530 report, I'm Sean Gallagher. Breaking now, Cincinnati City Council meeting today to hear public comment while trying to find solutions to flooding problems seen in east side neighborhoods.
5: Home and business owners from across the east side of Cincinnati told members of City Council they're tired of hearing excuses like this was a 1,000-year storm. To them, flash flooding is nothing new.
6: Mount Lookout has been raising the alarm about stormwater and sewer flooding for more than 7 years. We flagged inadequate drainage as new development went in and warned that our aging sewers couldn't keep up.
5: People appearing at City Hall say their neighborhoods have flooded a half dozen times in the past decade, and they say it's time the city comes up with solutions. Without a permanent plan to better handle the stormwater, homeowners say the city will start to see a mass exodus from the east side, and with that, a dramatic drop in property values with so many people looking to move out. Brian Combs, News Radio 700 WLW.
4: Hamilton County, meanwhile, according to a preliminary notice from the Emergency Management and Homeland Security Agency, is unlikely to receive any additional financial assistance federally after July's flash flooding, and is said to have failed to have met the threshold for financial assistance. 118 properties, including 89 homes and 29 businesses in the county, sustained damage, but none were

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1: 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Southbound 75 at Galbraith. Our crash blocks the right lane. We've got delays backed right around Glendale Milford, but a 15-minute delay. Coal rain at Struble, an accident in 71 South Dana to the Brent Spence is about a 15-minute drive. I'm Rick Schrempf, News Radio 700 WLW.
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3: Tonight, it's warmer and clear and a morning low of 67. Now, our Wednesday, we'll have sunshine, but a few storms are possible east of greater Cincinnati, and it feels like temperature into the 90s, a high of 88. At night, partly cloudy and a low down to 70. From your severe weather station, I'm 9 First Warning, Chief Meteorologist Steve Raleigh. 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
0: Currently 85 degrees. Cincinnati Public School Board Monday voted to rescind a proposed 0.75% earned income tax levy that it had approved a week prior to put on the ballot this November. This done after getting public pushback, but instead the board voted to place a 7 mil property levy on the ballot. If that levy passes, it would cost homeowners $245 per $100,000 of property value. Today was the deadline for the school board to submit a levy to put on the fall ballot. The House Ethics Committee will launch an investigation into domestic abuse allegations brought against Ohio Congressman Max Miller. Miller had denied the allegations and is still moving forward with his reelection campaign this November, even as some Republicans, including President Trump, have expressed their concerns that he will lose in November due to this. Miller's ex-wife is Emily Moreno, the daughter of Ohio U.S. Senator Bernie Moreno. The two were married from 2022 to 2024 and are currently in a custody battle regarding their two-year-old daughter.
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4: Here's a Reds update. Reds kick off a three-game series up against the Athletics tonight. Brady Singer goes in the opener. 700 WLW's coverage. 540 Sports Talk. Arnell Carrier's inside pitch. Kelsey Chevrolet extra inning show after the game. Bengals update. Another day of workouts and training camp for the Bengals. Sal Stewart and a group of Reds players visited camp today. College football, Ohio State is number one in the USA Today coaches preseason poll. Oregon second with Georgia third, Notre Dame fifth, Indiana sixth, Michigan 16th. Soccer, first round of the League's Cup action tonight with FC Cincinnati at TQL Stadium. 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
0: Laughlin High School announcing this afternoon that it is canceling its upcoming football season, saying they do not have enough players to field a team. Final numbers on Wall Street today, the Dow up 907 points, NASDAQ rising 671, and the S&P up 136 points. Our next update is at 6 o'clock. I'm Sean Gallagher, News Radio 700 WLW.
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8: 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I'm Lance McAllister. Glad to have you here. I think many are still, if not scratching their head, at least wondering about yesterday's trade deadline, what the Reds did, what the Reds didn't do. Trags, Michael Petraglia, joined me last night on Sports Talk, and I asked him, who covers the Reds for CLNS, Cincy with a Y.com, about the day that was, the deadline coming and going, and what Nick Kroll said about it all. Here's Trags.
9: There weren't deals to be made, and that's oversimplifying it for a lot of Reds fans who might be very frustrated as to why only Caleb Ferguson and one other player got moved, but that's the way it is. He just couldn't find the right trade partners, and he wasn't going to give away players. He just wasn't going to give them away for nothing. So they were only able to deal Nathaniel Lowe, obviously, to the Cleveland Guardians and Caleb Ferguson, and that's it. His rationalization and his explanation to us was, well, we're going to keep these players around and see if they can help us going forward this year, help develop still a very young roster, right? And with Brady Singer, he serves a very vital role if Chase Burns, for instance, rapidly approaches an innings limit towards the end of the season. He's been their most consistent pitcher after Chase Burns in terms of eating up innings, and they need somebody like that in that rotation, along with the Andrew Abbotts that they're going to have. And obviously they held on to Hunter Green, so he figures into the picture. But Hunter Green's also coming off an injury. And as far as Tyler Stevenson is concerned, he is going to be valuable in terms of his ability to handle still a very young pitching staff. So a lot of Reds fans were hoping that they would get a lot of farm prospects to help build the young roster going forward, but that just wasn't going to be the case.
8: 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Still ahead, we'll take a look at tonight's starting pitchers, get you set up for the Reds and the Athletics. It's the R&L Carriers Inside Pitch, 700 WLW.
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8: 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I'm Lance McAllister. Stick around after the game. We'll talk about it on the Kelsey Chevrolet Extra Innings Show. 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For the Reds, it's Brady Singer. The earned run average, 4.68. He's opposed by right-hander JT Ginn, 3.46. His earned run average, Singer, happy birthday. His 30th birthday today. By the way, of note for Brady Singer, and this is kind of a bummer, Major League Baseball announced a scoring change today. Last Wednesday night, the Reds lost to the Guardians 6-1 at Great American Ballpark. That was the night of defensive miscues galore. Brady's line was 4 1/3 innings, 4 runs, none earned. You may remember Stephen Kwan's fifth-inning grounder was not handled cleanly by Ellie, a step onto the outfield grass. It was originally scored an error, and that made 4 runs in the inning, all unearned. Today, Major League Baseball changed the ruling on the play from an error to a hit. That makes all 4 runs earned versus Singer. So as a result, his earned run average goes from 4.35 to 4.68, and Ellie's error total drops from 10 to 9. According to Major League Baseball, it is the 208th scoring change of this Major League season. Time to take a look at game notes brought to you by the Basement Doctor of Cincinnati. For all things basement-y, local and family-owned for 39 years. And by James Hardy. Hardy Siding is America's number one brand of siding. Hector Rodriguez, called up today by the Reds, along with Chase Petty, by the way. What a season for the 22-year-old Hector Rodriguez, rated as the number three prospect in the Reds organization. 274 batting average, 880 OPS. 27 homers, 69 ribbies. He's had a three-homer game. He hit for the cycle in a game. He had an inside-the-park homer in a game. He's 5'10", 200 pounds, left-handed bat. This season hitting 300 versus right-handers, 220 versus left-handers. Has been a bit of a free swinger, at least earlier in his career. He's improved his discipline. His walk rate went from 5.2% of the time last year to 9.2% of the time this year. He's played mostly right field. He's a converted second baseman. He hadn't played second base since 2022. He's kind of a work in progress in the outfield. He might very well be just a DH when it's all said and done, but he's in the lineup tonight. I talked with Trags about that last night, the call-up of Hector Rodriguez and the opportunity presented. Here's Trags.
9: And I think that's going to be very interesting, and I think, you know, this is kind of another referendum, if you will, on Noelvé Marte. They have given him so many opportunities to try and prove himself, and now you've got a guy who can hit a fastball at any speed in the strike zone. And that's one thing that impressed Nick Kroll about, and the scouts about Hector Rodriguez, is this guy has an incredibly fast bat. He's young. He's got to learn the strike zone a little bit better, but who doesn't when you're just coming up to the majors for the first time? And the Reds are in need of somebody to come up and swipe that right field position. Take the bull by the horns in right field and say, this job is mine. And the Reds have not been able to do that over the last several years, Lance. I think, you know, you and I both know that watching this roster. They've struggled in that regard. But Hector Rodriguez has had a sensational year down with AAA Louisville. It's going to be exciting to watch him play.
8: Trags last night on Sports Talk, you know, last month in the middle of the Hector Rodriguez run where he went crazy, had the cycle and the inside the park home run, I had Jim Kelch on, part of the broadcast team for the Louisville Bats, and I asked him at the time what he thought. Now, consider this is about a month ago, what he thought of the progress and development of Hector Rodriguez. Here's what Jim Kelch from Bats Radio had to say.
13: Though I thought last year when he first came up and he did hit 250, 260, hit some home runs, but I thought he was incredibly susceptible to anything off speed, change up, off speed breaking ball, chase it outside the zone. He's got much better at that this year. He still does it, but his strikeout ratio is lower this year than it was a year ago. And I think he's just matured. He's gotten stronger. He's hit for the cycle this year. He's hit an inside the park home run. He's had a three home run game. He's done all these things that guys rarely, if ever, do in their career. He's did them all in the first half of this season. So it's really been fun to watch him. I think he's just become more confident in his abilities at AAA. He's becoming a better outfielder. You know, he's a former infielder who's transitioned to the outfield. But what you do get out of him, Lance, is an incredibly strong arm. He threw a ball from almost the edge of the warning track to third base on one hop yesterday. A runner started to tag, held, went back because of that. And I think Hector Rodriguez is progressing very nicely. There's no reason to rush this guy along and ruin what confidence he may be building right now. If he stays in Louisville all this year and maybe even starts again there next year, and maybe spends a half season next year, you just don't want to rush a guy and ruin what he has built up. And I think that's the case with Hector Rodriguez, although I think in the end Hector could be a productive big league guy.
8: Jim Kelch, part of the broadcast team for the Louisville Bats, about a month ago on the progress and development of one Hector Rodriguez. He's in the lineup tonight. Let's go ahead and take a look at the lineup. How's that? And a reminder that comes again this season for every run batted in by Cincinnati's cleanup hitter, Rumpke Waste and Recycling is helping keep your neighborhood clean and green with a donation to support environmental research and education. Rumpke, the recycling leader, is proud to bring new environmental solutions to you. Whether you're at home, at work, or at play, go Reds and go recycle. Here's the Reds lineup against the right-hander tonight. Elliott, shortstop, leading off. He led Major League Baseball in stolen bases for the month of July with 10. Sal Stewart is the first baseman. He bats second. His 85 runs driven in, tied with C.J. Abrams of the Nationals for the most in Major League Baseball to begin the night. He's also hit 8 first-inning home runs this year. 8 in the first inning of games. J.J. Bleday is in left field. He bats third. 19 career homers, one off his career high set with the Athletics back in 2024. Tyler Stevenson back behind the plate. He's happy about that, catching and batting cleanup. Over his last 36 games, Tyler Stevenson is batting .345. Do you know how many hitters in Major League Baseball have a higher batting average over the last 36 games than Tyler Stevenson? 2. Freddie Freeman and Yordan Alvarez. Eugenio Suarez, the DH tonight, he bats 5th. Man, is he in a way, strikeout-wise, 38 strikeouts over his last 71 at-bats, 50 strikeouts over his last 102 at-bats. Dane Myers is in center field tonight. He bats 6th, riding a 7-game hitting streak. He's also gone 117 straight games without an error in center field. Bottom third of the order. In right field, making his major league debut, batting 7th, Hector Rodriguez, the 6th different Reds player to make his major league debut this season. Ke'Bryan Hayes is the third baseman. He bats 8th. That home run on Sunday traveled 429 feet, the second longest home run of his big league career. And Matt McClain is at second base, batting 9th. He's working on a string of 97 consecutive games at second base without an error. That it trails only Brandon Phillips, who had a streak of 107 consecutive errorless games going back to that 2014 season. The A's, the opposition tonight. I knew the A's were in a bad way of late. I didn't know how bad. They are 45-67. They're 12 games out in the American League West. At one point, the A's led that division. Since the All-Star break, they're 4-12. Since July the 1st, the Athletics are 5-21. In that stretch since July the 1st, they have been outscored 182-93. They've been outscored by 89 runs in their last 26 games. That's a minus 89 run differential. I wrote that down and I said, well, that can't possibly be true. They can't have been outscored 182-93. They absolutely, most certainly have been outscored 182-93 since July the 1st. Holy cow. Still ahead, we'll go down on the farm. You're going to hear from the Reds' first round pick a year ago, Steele Hall. And more as we continue with the R&L Carriers Inside Pitch 700 WLW.
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8: 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I'm Lance McAllister. Thanks for hanging out. Join me after the game. We'll talk about it on the Kelsey Chevrolet Extra Inning Show. Brady Singer takes the ball for the Reds. JT Ginn goes for the Athletics. Let's go down on the farm. Steele Hall, great name. First round pick by the Reds a year ago, number 9 overall. He's just 19 years old. After 58 games in the Arizona Complex League, basically rookie ball, he hit .288, 10 homers, 24 stolen bases. That got him a call up to low A Daytona, the Daytona Tortugas, where he's 4 games into his experience there. Keep in mind, he's just 19. He reclassified. He graduated a year early from high school so he could become draft eligible, and the Reds selected him. Matthew Mouncey, the fine play-by-play voice of the Daytona Tortugas, always looking out for me and thinking of the show, passed along a conversation he had with Steele Hall. Here's part of their talk about the adjustments in his first year of baseball. Take a listen.
16: Talk to me a little bit about your draft journey. Coming out of high school, decided to reclassify, ended up not going to the University of Tennessee. What went into your decision-making process as far as that go, and then joining the Cincinnati Reds organization?
17: Yeah, the reclassify thing was like was a big ordeal. Like, kind of, me and my parents did a pros and cons list and seeing which would benefit probably the most. Ultimately, we came down to reclassifying and trying to get my pro career started earlier. And if that didn't work out, then I'll be there at Tennessee a year earlier. So, yeah, I think it's worked out pretty good, and I'm happy that I'm in the Reds org.
16: So now, moving up a level, you've gotten to see maybe a couple better arms over the last few days than you potentially would have in the Complex League. Does anything change approach-wise at the plate as you prepare to face some higher-caliber pitching?
17: It definitely tailors to the pitcher and how they pitch, but I kind of keep a set approach on just like trying to think middle away and just like trying to keep my swing in the best path and trying to get my ace swing off.
8: Steele Hall, thanks to Matthew Mouncey again for passing that along. You'll hear more an extended conversation coming up in Extra Innings tonight. By the way, while we're doing the Down on the Farm theme, just looked at a note from Tom Nichols of the Dayton Dragons. Peyton Stovall, infielder, has been promoted from Dayton to Double-A Chattanooga. First baseman Ty Doucette. We've talked about Ty Doucette. In fact, heard from him on Extra Innings, I want to say 2 weeks ago. First baseman Ty Doucette has been promoted to Dayton from Daytona, low A to high A. Some more notes down on the farm. Let's take a look at big sticks in the big leagues. Well, let's do this. Let's take a look at who's rolling for the hometown team. 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Nobody rolling better than Chase Burns. 12 consecutive winning decisions. Picked up number 12 on Sunday. That's the fifth longest streak in Reds history. He trails Yul Blackwell, 16. Brooks Lawrence, 13. Ted Breitenstein, 13. And Frank Dwyer, 13, the final two back in the late 1800s. He has reached 200 strikeouts for his career. He matched Scott Williamson, blast from the past, and Alexis Diaz as the sixth fastest Reds by innings pitched to reach the 200 strikeout mark. The fastest would be Aroldis Chapman, 123.1 innings. Holy cow. Burns also has posted 17 starts this season, allowing 2 runs or fewer. That's tied with Cam Schlittler and Eduardo Rodriguez for the most among major league pitchers. Chase Burns, the first Reds pitcher since 1900 to surrender 2 runs or fewer in 17 of his first 21 starts. Not bad. Now let's take a look at big sticks in the big leagues. 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Call 513-753-0050. I'm going to go with Alec Burleson of the St. Louis Cardinals. 3 home runs and 6 RBIs versus the Yankees last night at Yankee Stadium. Each of the home runs, a 2-run shot. He becomes the second player ever, according to Optostats, to hit 3 multiple-run homers in a game as a visitor against the Yankees. He joins Bo Jackson, who did it in 1990. How about that one? And to Who's Hot in the Big Leagues, brought to you by Pillow Windows and Doors of Greater Cincinnati and Northern Kentucky. 30 years of making life brighter with Pella. I'll go Red Sox. That'll make Jeff Hobson happy. 5 straight wins. They are 28-5 over their last 33 games. 28-5. They've gone from 14 games under 500 to 9 games over 500. They are now 5.5 games back of the Rays in the American League East. They are holding down the second wild card. And I think they've got a 4-game cushion over the third wild card. How about those Boston Red Sox? All right, a couple of headlines beyond the Reds. Bengals put on the pads again today for day 6 of camp. Sal Stewart was on hand. I was there for a bit today. He was wearing a Jamar Chase jersey. They swapped jerseys, Sal and Jamar, after practice. Defense seemed to rule the day again. The quote of the day from Al Golden, quote, "We are starting to eliminate things that are representative of a bad defense," end quote. Well, I like that. They are off tomorrow. Other NFL news, the Ravens reached agreement with wide receiver Zay Flowers. 4 years, $140 million. UC Bearcats, Miami Redhawks open their camps tomorrow. FC Cincinnati opening League's Cup Phase 1 play tonight at TQL, hosting Pachuca FC at 7:45. Catch it down the dial on ESPN 1530. UC basketball playing an exhibition game in the Bahamas versus Victoria University. Bearcats win 110-63. MJ Collins, 15 points to lead the way. The Bearcats D forced 32 turnovers. Next up, they take on Calgary tomorrow at 2:30. All right, hang tight. There's more to get to. We'll take a look at the scoreboard tonight and a note or two from on this date in Reds history. It is all ahead as we continue getting you closer to a 6:40 first pitch tonight between the Reds and the Athletics on the R&L Carriers Inside Pitch, 700 WLW.
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19: Ohio Congressman Max Miller says he's staying in the race. With a 6 o'clock report, I'm Matt Reese.
20: At the end of the day, I'm going to continue to push. I am going to win this race.
19: His ex-father-in-law, U.S. Senator Bernie Moreno, wants him to drop out. But Republican Congressman Max Miller just told CNN this past hour that he's going to continue to pursue re-election in Ohio's 7th District. Miller is under a deadline of tomorrow to make that decision.
20: And my daughter will see that her father is going to be back in there. And then when we come back next term, my hope is you and I can have other conversations that will be a lot better than this about how we can move our country forward.
19: Meantime, the House Ethics Committee has announced an investigation into Miller. Comes after the congressman was accused of abuse by his ex-wife and the daughter of Senator Bernie Moreno. Police reports obtained by ABC News detail accusations of physical abuse and threats during their marriage. Statement from the Ethics Committee says they are looking into whether Congressman Miller, quote, may have engaged in domestic violence and abuse or illegal drug use. Let me check your drive home now. Latest traffic and weather together.
1: 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Traffic is slowed from Glendale, Milford, about a 15-minute delay. 275 east after Montgomery, crash on the shoulder. Cold rain at Struble, an accident. I'm Rick Schrempf, News Radio, 700 WLW.
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3: For tonight, mostly clear, a 7 a.m. temperature of 67. Now for tomorrow, mostly sunny, but there is a chance of storms, mainly east of Greater Cincinnati, a high of 88. At night, fair skies, a low down to 70. From your severe weather station, I'm 9 First Warning, Chief Meteorologist Steve Raleigh. 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
19: Right now, 85 degrees in Cincinnati. If you're headed to training camp, next opportunity is going to be for season ticket and waitlist members only on Thursday. And the weather on that day could be some rain. And a high of 85 on Thursday. Mainly partly cloudy on Thursday. Thanks to Pella Windows and Doors of Greater Cincinnati, 30 years of making life brighter. On Wall Street today, the Dow and the S&P 500 closed at record highs as optimism grows that the Strait of Hormuz is going to be reopened. Final numbers, the Dow added 907 points to 54,085. S&P 500 up 136 and NASDAQ was up 670 points. Our next news after the game, Matt Reese, News Radio 700 WLW.
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8: 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Reds Athletics tonight, opener of a three-game set that wraps up on Thursday afternoon with a 12:40 first pitch. Thanks for hanging out tonight. Brady Singer's going to take the ball coming up at 6:40. 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They hop to it. Docket is full tonight. Among the matchups we'll be monitoring, the Yankees are home to the St. Louis Cardinals tonight. Cardinals were busy yesterday shedding players to a large extent. The Milwaukee Brewers are in Pittsburgh. Take on the Pirates, 7:40 first pitch. And tonight, the Dodgers and Cubs from Wrigley, Tarek Skubal makes his debut in a Dodger uniform. We'll have the rundown of the scoreboard after the game. By the way, to begin the night, the Reds are six back of the third wild card. They trail six teams. The Phillies and Diamondbacks actually tied for the third wild card. One would be second, one would be third. Beyond the Phillies and in front of the Reds, the San Diego Padres, the Miami Marlins, Pittsburgh Pirates, St. Louis Cardinals, Washington Nationals, and then the Reds, six games back to begin the evening. A couple of notes on this date in Reds history before we send you into part two of the Inside Pitch, and you'll hear from Terry Francona. How about this wild note? This date, 1960. I got to ask my dad about this one. Reds infielder Billy Martin punches Cubs pitcher Jim Brewer, that Billy Martin who went on to manage the Yankees, punches Cubs pitcher Jim Brewer in the face during a brawl at Wrigley Field. Brewer suffered a fracture of the orbital bone around the eye. The incident began when a Brewer pitch went up and in and sent Martin to the ground. Martin swung at the next pitch and let the bat fly towards Brewer. Martin then walked up to pick up the bat and then jumped Brewer. Martin got a five-day suspension and a $500 fine from National League President Warren Giles. Brewer would hit Martin with a $1 million damage suit. Years later, it was settled out of court for a reported $100,000. This date, 1960. Hang tight, more ahead. Reds and Athletics tonight. And we'll continue on with the R&L Carriers Inside Pitch on 700 WLW.
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3: Hey, very delightful. Good evening to you, and welcome once again out to Great American Ballpark. Tonight it is game one of a three-game get-together with the Athletics as the Reds welcome the A's to town after taking care of business against the Pirates over the weekend. The Reds still have Brady Singer in the starting rotation. He takes the ball tonight against right-hander JT Ginn. First pitch comes your way shortly, but right now, here's Yid with tonight's pregame show. Yid?
6: Thank you, Tommy. Coming up on the show tonight,
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6: 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This is the Cincinnati Reds pregame show on the Reds Radio Network.
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6: After a day off, the Reds are back here at Great American Ballpark to begin a three-game series against the Athletics. And this is the Cincinnati Reds pregame show. I'm Dave Armbruster. Before yesterday's deadline, the Reds traded both Nathaniel Lowe and Caleb Ferguson, but to the surprise of many, Brady Singer, who makes the start tonight, and Tyler Stevenson are still Cincinnati Reds. Since June 21st, Stevenson's bat has really come alive. In 26 games, he's hitting .353 with a .433 on-base percentage. And Tommy Thrall had a chance to talk hitting with the Reds catcher.
13: Tyler, obviously for you from an offensive standpoint, it feels like things have kind of clicked for you a little bit lately. What was it that you were able to kind of figure out about yourself that kind of helped you get, I don't want to say to this point, but back to this point, yeah, to the guy that you've been in years past?
7: Yeah, and it was a bunch of just looking at videos and stuff over the past couple years of stuff that I did really well and trying to get that back. And like what we just said, like I feel like the first kind of part of the season, just, man, I feel like I was just trying to search and just find something that I felt confident and repeatable in. And it's weird, this game, it can take one swing and one feel, and that's all it takes. And like I just said, it was that swing in Father's Day when we were in New York playing the Yankees and hitting that home run. And Just kind of been grinding through it and just continue to work every day and finally took that one swing and feel good with it and just got to keep going.
13: When you have a swing like that, you have to go back and look at it and be like, okay, this is why it felt so good. Or have you been playing this game long enough that you just know where it is when it happens?
7: Yeah, I think it's just the experience and playing the game as long as we have. Like, I think I just said, just like it takes that one swing and one feel just to like feel it happen. That's how I am. Like, we can break down a bunch of video and like we can talk about a bunch of stuff, but until I like get in the box and the drill work and everything's one feel and like you can feel really good, but it's like it's really when it comes down to game time and when it turns into that competition and real life in-game situations and just getting that one swing and one feel. And luckily I got that sooner than later.
13: When you're facing so many different guys, because in this league everybody comes at you different, they've all got good stuff to a certain extent, how do you have sustained success against so many different looks?
7: Just be great at what I'm good at, and I feel like everybody kind of has something that they can do to the reason that you got you here. And I feel like that's something I've always been able to do, is like hit the ball the other way. And I feel like it's kind of the fallback for me, is when things even aren't going well, I can still find hits to the opposite field. And just trying to survive that way and be great at what you're good at. And there's some mechanical things along the way that sometimes veer off and you got to get them back on track. But as long as I'm doing something that I'm good at and can do that at any time, you feel good.
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6: It's the Reds and A's tonight in downtown Cincinnati, and this is the Cincinnati Reds pregame show. I'm Dave Armbruster. The Reds welcome Hector Rodriguez to the team tonight. The Reds' number 3 prospect will make his major league debut in 104 games with Triple-A Louisville. The 22-year-old left-handed hitter was batting .274 with an .880 OPS, 27 home runs, and 69 RBIs. He takes the roster spot on Nathaniel Lowe, who was traded to Cleveland. And this welcome back report is brought to you by Elk & Elk, serious lawyers for serious injuries, and an official sponsor of the Cincinnati Reds. Call 1-800-ELK Ohio.
0: Time for the stat of the night.
4: The Athletics come to Cincinnati having won 6 of the last 7 matchups between the two teams dating back to 2023. In those 7 contests, the A's are averaging 7 runs per game, and they've scored 5 or more runs in all but one game, including the 9 runs that they scored in the Reds' lone win in that span. A big reason for the A's offensive output against Cincinnati has been the 23 home runs they've hit in the 7 games, including 3 or more in each of the last 6 matchups. The A's are just the second team ever to hit 3 or more dingers in 6 straight games against one opponent, joining the 2017 Dodgers, who had 6 straight versus the Mets. If the Reds want to get the upper hand against the Athletics, they need starter Brady Singer to continue his trend of keeping the ball in the park, as he's only allowed 4 total bombs in his last 9 starts. And then the Reds fans can get back to remembering their favorite streak against the A's, the 4 wins in October of 1990. I'm Joel Luckup.
6: We are counting down the first pitch between the Reds and A's, and this is the Reds Radio Network.
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6: The Cincinnati Reds pregame show rolls on now as we get you ready for the Reds and the Athletics. I'm Dave Armbruster. Another 6:40 game tomorrow. The wrap-up of this series comes Thursday at 12:40. Time for the voice of the fan. Here's Nick Kirby.
29: Hector Rodriguez is set to make his Reds debut tonight. A player that signed for just $100,000 back with the Mets in 2021. Then the Reds acquired him in a really smart 2022 trade deadline deal for Tyler Naquin. Rodriguez's power has really started to climb the last couple years. In 2024, he hit 12 home runs in over 500 at-bats. 2025, he hit 19 home runs in over 500 at-bats. And this year, in just over 400 at-bats, he's already at 27 home runs. Rodriguez hits the ball very hard. He has a max exit velocity of 113.7 miles per hour. That's in the 96th percentile. And only Ellie De La Cruz has a harder hit ball in the Reds system this season. Rodriguez is a bit of a streaky player. He's had some incredible games. He has 5 four-hit games this season, but he also has a lot of 0-for-4s. I'm excited to see what Hector Rodriguez can do here over the final 2 months of the season and see if he can be a mainstay in the Reds' 2027 lineup. My name is Nick Kirby, and I co-host the daily Chatterbox Reds podcast. Go Reds!
6: 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Tommy sits down with Reds manager Terry Francona next. 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

0: But then you look, these guys have also been performing at a very high level for a while. Is there something to be learned or gained from that experience that these guys were still able to have the success that they've had under that kind of anxiety?
1: I think that's part of the reason we like them. I mean, it certainly goes farther than that. I mean, I came down after the deadline was over and Brady was in here because he wanted to throw. And we talked for a while, and it was really good. And then I called Steve-O and then saw him this morning when he came in. But the one thing I was really happy about is they were happy they were staying. That's the last thing you want are guys that are pissed off because they're staying. And so I think that speaks volumes about the room we have out there. I think that's a good thing.
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0: Welcome back to our pregame chat with Reds manager Terry Francona. Tito, look, if you look at where this team was a year ago, there was a stretch in September where this team was six games out of a playoff spot. Right around kind of where they are now, granted a few games under 500. At that point, they were maybe a game over. What's the difference, or is there really a difference? Does it just come down to how many games out you are, and you know, how does a team like this make a run?
1: You know, I've never been accused of being a very smart mathematician, and that's probably deserved. But it's not the same saying that, because there's multiple teams. So unless the math came out perfect, it's probably more than what it looks like. Saying that, if we play well and we play really good, we're probably going to be okay. I always kind of fall back on, if you play like you're supposed to, you're going to end up where you're supposed to. We haven't done that enough yet. You know, the last couple, 3 weeks have been better. But there's been a lot of inconsistencies, and for us to get where we want to go, we got to do better, and we know that.
0: When you look at where you are from a starting rotation standpoint, I mean, if you're looking for an area of optimism, I would imagine that's a good place to start.
1: And you're right, and it's real. I mean, you got Hunter back, and he hasn't hit his stride yet, but we've all seen what he can do. Lodolo's going out to pitch tomorrow and throw 65 pitches, so he's on his way. Tony Santion's throwing another bullpen tomorrow. Ashcraft is starting to throw his bullpens this week. So there is reason to think, okay, maybe we can get a little thicker throughout our roster.
0: And when you look at the lineup, do you feel like Hector Rodriguez is a boost, or is it hard to say that with a guy that's just about to make his major league debut? And what are you excited about to see from him?
1: You know, that's a good – I don't want to put too much on him because that's not fair. Saying that, all the reports are that this kid can hit, and he can hit a fastball, and he's going to put the bat on the ball. Ultra aggressive. They say he has worked really hard in the outfield.

0: you know, again, when guys come to the major leagues, the game's going faster to begin with. So I want to reserve the right to kind of see where he ends up out there, left, right. You're going to see him DH a little bit. And I don't want to just forget about Marte. I can't do that. We're in a position where we got to find out about some of these guys, because not finding out is almost worse.
1: Is it an opportunity to maybe get your bench a little better?
0: Yes. I think we have a more usable team. And that doesn't mean the deadline's over. It doesn't mean our roster is set in stone. Like, we got the kid Brito from Cleveland. We want to get him to AAA and let him get his feet wet and see where he might fit. Things like that.
1: That's Reds manager Terry Francona. It's the Reds and the A's coming up shortly. It has more of the pregame show next on the Reds Radio Network.
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8: Here's tonight's pitching matchup for Cincinnati. It's right-hander Brady Singer. He is 5-10 with a 4.35 ERA. Right-hander JT Ginn goes to the mound for the Athletics. He's 8-6, his ERA 3.46. 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
17: All right, thanks a lot, Yid. 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And we begin with the visiting A's, managed by Mark Kotze. The A's are on a tough stretch right now. They've lost five in a row. They are 45-67. This team, believe it or not, in early June, actually mid-June, was in a playoff position. They were right at 500. But since that point, they have gone 9-31. We'll see how they fare tonight. Here's how they line up. The right fielder, Lawrence Butler, leads things off. Hitting second, the shortstop, Jacob Wilson. Tyler Soderstrom's in left field, hitting third. Batting fourth, the catcher, Jonah Heim. Jeff McNeil plays first base and hits fifth. Batting sixth, Tommy White, the third baseman. Donovan Walton is the second baseman, hitting seventh. Carlos Cortez is the DH. He hits eighth. And batting ninth, the center fielder, Henry Bolte. JT Ginn will start on the mound for the A's. Again, it's Butler, Wilson, Soderstrom, Heim, McNeil, White, Walton, Cortez, and Bolte. JT Ginn pitching. Now for Terry Francona's Reds, 53-58. Leading off, the shortstop, Ellie De La Cruz. Hitting second at first base, Sal Stewart. The left fielder, J.J. Blade, hits third. Batting fourth and catching, Tyler Stevenson. Eugenio Suarez will DH and bat fifth. Hitting sixth, the center fielder, Dane Myers. Batting seventh, the right fielder, Hector Rodriguez. And batting eighth, the third baseman, Key Brian Hayes. Matt McClain will play second base and hit ninth. And on the mound for the Reds, Brady Singer. Again, De La Cruz, Stewart, Blade, Stevenson, Suarez, Myers, Rodriguez, Hayes, and McClain, Singer pitching. Pleased, as always, to be joined by the Cowboy, Jeff Brantley. Cowboy, you look at this A's team, they've been struggling. It's certainly not a team you want to take for granted.
18: No, and I think you keep try to keep yourself out of producing your own problems by issuing free passes. This club's had a difficult time hitting. They've had a difficult time pitching. And they've had a difficult time catching the ball. That usually ends up in a lot of losses.
17: That's how you end up 9-31. We'll see how it goes. It's the Reds and A's. Hope you enjoy. Let's play. First pitch presented by Cincinnati Children's. Changing the outcome together, and already an issue here between Brady Singer and Tyler Stevenson. It seems to be a pitchcom issue. So right out of the gate, Lance Barksdale is the home plate umpire and crew chief. He's out from behind the plate. And he's talking with Brady Singer now. Will Little's the first base umpire. Ryan Addison's at second base. Jonathan Parra's around at third base. So now they bring a new unit out. I guess it's the receiver. And I guess one of those worked. Nope, they go back to the dugout. None of that was the solution, apparently. So we continue to wait to try to get this right. Meanwhile, Brady Singer making his 22nd start of the year for the Reds. And, Cowboy, you look at Brady Singer, he's been much better over his last few starts. You look at his last start. I mean, the numbers don't look good, but you realize two of the runs in that first inning unearned. And he, outside of the first, just had trouble getting out of it, threw the ball okay in that game.
18: Yeah, I thought he threw well enough to win the ball game. The Reds did not play well enough defensively to win the ball game, obviously. But for my money, I think he's thrown the ball awfully well since the last 2.5 months. He's given you an opportunity to win a ball game as long as you catch the ball behind him.
17: Well, he's ready. So are the A's. Let's play. Now Singer's first pitch to Lawrence Butler. Swung on and fouled back to the left side. That's out of play. The count is nothing and one.
18: You know, I had this too, Tommy. Brady Singer's pitched awfully well in this ballpark, and this right. is a hitter's, should be a hitter's paradise.
17: Now the 0-1 pitch, and Butler takes a fastball down and in. The count is even at 1-1 on Lawrence Butler. Butler's hitting just 211, 6 home runs and 29 driven in. Singer's 1-1, and Butler lays off a breaking ball that dives down and in. So Butler ahead of the count. 2-1, the count on Butler. Singer's 2-1, and he finds the heart of the plate with a fastball that sinks in there for a called strike. There are a lot of people that thought that Brady Singer would be dealt yesterday.
18: Well, I think the battery for the Reds today, there are a lot of folks that didn't think they would be making the start.
17: Swing and a miss. Good breaking ball. Butler swings through it, and he's down on strikes, one away.
18: I'd venture to say you have three guys in the lineup that I don't think a lot of folks knew would be here on this Tuesday night. One's in right field, one's on the mound, one's behind the plate.
17: There's no question about it. That guy in right field, Hector Rodriguez, we'll talk more about him as this game goes along, but an exciting day for him and the Reds as he makes his big league debut. Now here's Jacob Wilson. First pitch to Wilson is right in there for a called strike. The count is nothing and one on Wilson. 274, 7 home runs, 34 driven in for Wilson. Singer into his windup, the 0-1 pitch. Wilson a wave and a miss and a slider nowhere near the zone. He's been struggling lately, though. Last 9 games, only hitting 162. He is just 6 for his last 37. The 0-2 pitch to Wilson, and he lays off the breaking ball away. Went after a bad one the pitch before. Singer thought, well, we'll see if he'll go after it again. He didn't. Ball and 2 strikes on Jacob Wilson. Now the pitch. Wilson waves at another breaking ball a foot outside, and he's down on strikes. Back-to-back strikeouts for Brady Singer.
18: You could see Wilson climb up on top of the plate after that first slider was way off, and Singer's like, okay, let me just throw it a little further out. You're on the plate. You think it's a strike. It's not.
17: That'll be Tyler Soderstrom. He has hits in his last 2 games and snapping an 0-for-19 stretch. And he takes off the plate outside for ball one. 1-0 on the left-handed hitting Tyler Soderstrom. 242 on the year, 17 home runs and 15 driven in for the left-handed hitting left fielder, and a big wave and a miss. And Soderstrom comes up empty, 1-1. Singer, over his last 4, has only given up 6 earned runs over 25 and a third innings pitch. Breaking ball down and in, and Soderstrom didn't offer at it. But you look at what Singer's been doing. It's not just about the fact that he hasn't been giving up a ton of runs. He's been pitching deep into games for the most part. 2-1 pitch is off the inside corner, and it's a 3-1 count. And I really thought that that was something that would make him pretty appealing to teams. And there are probably some teams out there that were interested, but none interested enough to make a deal that would tempt the Reds to part ways. The pitch in there for a strike. The count is full 3-2 now on Soderstrom. And Singer has become a very valuable member of this rotation. Gives the Reds a little bit of leadership presence in that rotation. 3-2 pitch, and Singer stumbled on the mound, didn't make the pitch. And so that will be a pitch clock violation on Brady Singer, resulting in ball 4, and down to first base goes Soderstrom. And his back foot just slipped a little bit, gave out on him right as he was going into his delivery.
18: And when you don't make the pitch, you have a pitch clock violation. Now, if you had a runner aboard there, you could probably get away with it. Well, actually, you wouldn't, because it would have been a balk.
17: But probably rather take the balk, wouldn't you? Depends on the situation, I guess.
18: Unless the bases are loaded.
17: Yeah, that's up too high for ball one to Jonah Heim.
18: You know, but you look at this lineup, no Shea Langeliers, their normal catcher, no Brent Rooker, their normal designated hitter, and no Kurtz, their normal first baseman.
17: Now the pitch is down and in.
18: That's a whole lot of home runs.
17: Well, that's a whole lot of damage that the A's did against the Reds when these two teams met last year in Sacramento, too. And between that group, somebody has been doing damage against the Reds in a series over the last 3 years when they've met. It was Brent Rooker a few years ago, I remember, in Oakland. He went on a tear against the Reds. A pitch down and away, two balls and strike on Jonah Heim. So that's a lot of production that this lineup is missing. And it should not be a huge surprise that they have struggled the way they have with those guys absent. Two balls, one strike on Heim. And they were all healthy. This was an A's team that was playing pretty well.
18: They scored a lot of runs, and they out-hit some of their bad pitching.
17: And a pick to first. Chases Soderstrom back to the bag.
18: They probably have their best pitcher on the mound tonight. I don't know how far JT Ginn can go in this ballgame, but he has pitched better than all of their starters combined.
17: Now the 2-1, and that's a strike call on the outside corner. The count is even 2-2 now on Jonah Heim. Well, Singer's run of success and good pitching goes beyond just his last four. You look at his last 10 starts, now he's got a losing record over that stretch. The 2-2, way high and outside, but the number that stands out is the ERA. 2.70 in his last 10. And the thing about that is that he's been pitching almost six innings in many of those starts or more. Here he comes. The pitch is swung on, skied way up into shallow right field. McLain is out. In a hurry toward the line is Hector Rodriguez. He'll get there.
18: Find you.
17: And he makes the catch. So Jonah Heim is the final out of a scoreless first inning for Brady Singer. We go to the bottom of the first. A's nothing. Reds coming up on the Reds Radio Network.
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23: Hi, this is Tim O'Connell, Senior Vice President of Ballpark Operations at the Cincinnati Reds. 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
17: The Reds come to bat here in the first inning. Ellie De La Cruz set to lead things off. JT Ginn goes to work, making his 20th start of the year, pitching for the 23rd time. The right-hander hands up over his head, kick and pitch, and Ellie swings the first pitch, rolls one toward the middle. Second baseman far to his right. Walton Gloves throws on the run in time to get De La Cruz, and there's one down. Well, Cowboy, you talked about it. Ginn's numbers, not terrible this year. Maybe the best starter in this ace or on this A's staff. What should the Reds expect from him today?
18: Well, he's got an awfully good sinking fastball. Two-seamer runs in on the righties, away to the lefties. He's got a sharp breaking ball. Changeup is awfully good, and it's a pitch that he didn't really have until this year.
17: First pitch is in for a called strike on the inside corner to Sal Stewart. Nothing and one on Sal.
18: But when you look at his numbers, he eats up right-handers because he sinks the ball up under their hands. He gets a lot of ground balls.
17: One of the best pitchers in the game against right-handed hitters, and he fires in one of those sinkers up under the hands of Sal Stewart, but it misses too tight.
18: The question when you're facing a pitcher like JT Ginn is, how much patience can you have? Because he will walk hitters.
17: The 1-1. And he misses low with that changeup, and he's behind two balls and a strike.
18: Now he's a guy, JT Ginn is a pitcher that when you start looking at his StatCast measurements and all of the spin rates that go with it, he's a darling. Because he can make the ball move. He can manipulate it.
17: 2-1. Swing and a line drive back up the middle off the bat of Sal Stewart. That's into center field for a hit. So he's on with a one-out single.
18: That's how you hit a sinking fastball. Hands inside, get the barrel there, and shoot it up the middle and the other way. Sometimes I think hitters get confused when they're trying to hit a sinking fastball or that backup breaking ball, and you try to pull it, and you either pop it up or you beat it right in the ground or you just miss it all together.
17: Now J.J. Bleda is the batter. Runner on at first base with one man out. Ginn sets ready and now delivers the first pitch to Bleda. And he spins a breaking ball cutter too far inside for ball one. The count is 1-0. Well, you talking about how to hit that sinker. You look at Sal Stewart's swing right there and where that pitch was. It was right on the inside corner, but you saw him get his hands inside of it.
18: That's how you hit it.
17: Got the barrel to it. 1-0 on Bleda, facing his former team for the first time. Pitch to Bleda is hit sharply on the ground right between first and second. That's into right field for a base hit.
18: Well, this actually should be a matchup that would favor Bleda because JT Ginn likes to start the fastball in off the plate and run it back over the plate. And that's a pitch that Bleda has just crushed this year. If you're not pitching him away, he's hitting you in the gap.
17: A nice reception now for Tyler Stevenson as he comes to the plate. Clearly emotional after the game, talking with Jim Day following the Reds' win on Sunday. But happy to be back. Talked with reporters earlier today and expressed his joy to be back here and still with the Reds. The pitch is up and in. A fastball. I said, well, were you packed at all? And he goes, well, I'll be honest with you. We did have some things packed, anticipating a move just to make it easier on ourselves. But we were more than happy to unpack once we realized we were staying here. 1-0, the count on Tyler Stevenson. He's smoking hot right now, too. The 1-0 pitch is down too low. It's a two-ball, no-strike count.
18: Yeah, that's one of those things that goes under the radar as far as having to move in the middle of the year, especially when you have a family and you're expected to be at the ballpark for your new team the next day, especially when you're traded this time of the year.
17: Two balls, no strikes, and the 2-0 pitch to Stevenson. Ground ball softly rolled toward the middle. The shortstop has it. Underhands to Walton, around to McNeil's in time, and that's an inning-ending 6-4-3 double play. And that does it for the Reds here in the first inning. On we go to the second. No score. Reds and A's on the Reds Radio Network.
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17: J. Jeff McNeil set to lead things off for the A's here in the second inning. Offseason trade acquisition coming over from the Mets. Hitting 251 in his first year with the A's.
18: He's actually been hitting the ball pretty well lately. Not for power, but just getting on base.
17: He'll hit to lead off the A's second. Back to work, Brady Singer. His first pitch is off the inside corner for ball one. 1-0 on Jeff McNeil. Neil wanding the bat out over the plate, waiting on Singer. Here's the 1-0. Breaking ball is hooked into right field. That's down for a hit. Hector Rodriguez quickly to it. Field sets his feet and fires it back in quickly. And he holds McNeil to just a base hit. Really nice play by Rodriguez. Out toward the right field corner. Boy, off the bat, that looked like that would be extra bases because of where it was hit. It was hit sharply, and Rodriguez had a long way to go to cut it off, but he did. He took a good route to it, and he holds McNeil to just a base hit. Now Tommy White. First pitch to White is a strike on the inside corner. The count is 0-1 on Tommy White.
18: Tommy tanks. No home runs.
17: Nope. Homerless. Doesn't have an RBI. Here's the pitch. And it is off the outside corner. Hitting 283, though. 15 games. Right-hander Brady Singer readies and now turns it loose. The 1-1 pitch. And a wave and a miss by Tommy White. One ball, two strikes.
18: He definitely likes that ball middle in. Hit pretty well with that aluminum bat.
17: Right-hander against right-hander. Singer works from the far first base side of the rubber. The pitch and a wave and a miss. Down on strikes. Tommy White chasing the breaking ball away. Third strikeout already for Brady Singer tonight. Now let's pause for station identification on the Reds Radio Network.
4: Mostly clear skies tonight. The low down to 66. Sunshine Wednesday. The high near 90. That's the forecast at the home of the Reds, News Radio 700, WLW Cincinnati.
17: Donovan Walton takes a ball outside, a slider.
5: Catcher's challenging a ball call.
17: So Tyler Stevenson says, take a look at it. I think that was a strike, an early challenge from Tyler Stevenson. We look at the board, and it was, in fact, a strike.
5: Well, it's overturned, it's a strike.
17: So the Reds still have both of their challenges. Now the 0-1 to Walton. Half swing foul into the seats, left side.
18: It's interesting watching Tyler Stevenson as he challenges because most of the time he'll catch the ball and he takes the baseball and taps it on his helmet above his head. So you can't miss that.
17: Mm-mm.
18: I mean, if you tap barehanded, you might miss it, but you got the ball in your hand. No chance the umpire's missing that challenge.
17: No. Right-hander Singer deals the 0-2 pitch to Donovan Walton. Breaking ball is in the dirt. One ball and two strikes on Walton. Beautiful night for baseball. Hardly a cloud in the sky. Tonight's TempStar game time temperature is 86 degrees on a clear, but no humidity, it feels like tonight. 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Fastball runs up and away. It's a two-ball, two-strike count. Beautiful day to enjoy an off day yesterday here in Cincinnati. Weather very similar to what we've had today. Pristine conditions making up a little bit for the weekend. Backdoor breaking ball hangs off the outside corner. The left-handed hitting Donovan Walton. It's a three-ball, two-strike count on Walton. Came over in mid-July from the Angels, was claimed off waivers. There goes the runner from first, and the 3-2 pitch is fouled back. We'll try it again. So McNeil was running on the previous pitch. He does have three stolen bases on the year.
18: And he's running just to try to stay out of the double play here. Both these pitchers, Singer and Ginn, they get a lot of ground balls.
17: Singer from the belt. Runner goes again. The pitch is in the air toward the left center field gap. Lede on the run, looking up into the sun. He'll reach up and make the catch deep into the left center field gap. And that is a difficult, and I mean difficult play, because that sun is just blinding on left fielders and center fielders this time of night.
18: It was hard enough because of the range factor. That ball's in the gap. Long way to go to get it. And then, as you mentioned, Tommy, looking back into that sun, trying to find the ball as you're running, it's a pretty good play.
17: Excellent. Excellent catch there by J.J. Blade. That was a good catch without the sun.
18: Yeah, when you're backhanding that ball, when you're left-handed left fielder, you're backhanding that ball in the gap.
17: Carlos Cortez takes a look at the first pitch strike. The count is 0-1 on Cortez.
18: I mean, before every pitch, you can see Blade holding the glove up, blocking the sun from his eyes so he can pick the ball up off the bat.
17: Currently mired in his second longest hitless streak of his career. Carlos Cortez swings and fouls this back into the upper deck. He is 0 for his last 18. Earlier this year, he experienced an 0 for 24. Cortez trying to get things going again offensively. Hitting 262 on the year. Does have 7 home runs and 28 knocked in. The pitch, a wave and a miss. And Cortez quickly down on strikes against Singer. And the inning is over. So Singer strikes out 2 more. He has 4 through 2. And it's another scoreless inning. Scoreless as we head to the bottom of the second inning. Reds and A's on the Reds Radio Network.
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17: Reds come to bat. The second inning, we are scoreless at Great American Ballpark on a very beautiful August evening. Here is Eugenio Suarez to get it started against JT Ginn. First pitch to him is too tight for ball one. 1-0 on Suarez. Hey, Reds fans, Kroger gives you more ways to save. Low prices in every aisle, digital coupons in the app, and fuel points to save up to $1 per gallon. Kroger, official grocery partner of the Reds. Pitch to Suarez is a fastball on the outside corner for a strike called. The count is even, 1-1.
18: You think Rodriguez is nervous yet?
17: I would imagine so.
18: He's third up in the inning.
17: Standing on the steps of the dugout, waiting in the hole. Here's the 1-1, and a ground ball bounced into the A's dugout. 1-2 on Suarez. But I'll tell you what, he's done a nice job on two balls that have been hit out his way.
18: Very good. Came in real good. That was a really good play to hold McNeil to a single, as you mentioned, when the play happened.
17: 1-2 on Suarez, and here comes Ginn with the 1-2 pitch. Swung on, fouled back to the right side. That's out of play. 1-2 on Eugenio Suarez.
18: That last pitch is a pitch that Ginn is kind of working on. That four-seam fastball at the top of the zone. Not normally something that you see from him in years past, but he's trying to evolve as a pitcher.
17: 1-2, check swing, and Suarez couldn't lay off the breaking ball down and away. He strikes out. Now there's one gone here in the second inning. That'll bring Dane Meyers to the plate. Meyers swinging it well right now. He's on a seven-game hit streak. 9-for-25. That's a 360 clip over the streak. Let's look at today's Reds Hall of Fame and Museum trivia question of the game. It's Reds A's trivia, the topic this series. And here's how we begin the week of the series. The Reds and A's have faced off in the postseason twice. First pitch to Dane Meyers. Check swing, the pitch misses, down and away, ball one. Over the course of these meetings, which team has won the most games? Is it A, the A's, or B, the Reds? Or C, the teams are tied for total wins? The 1-0 pitch. Swing and a miss by Dane Meyers.
18: Well, I would say that the Reds have four wins in the postseason, at least.
17: At least, at a minimum.
18: And I don't think that the A's swept the Reds. I don't know that, actually.
17: Here's the 1-1 to Meyers. That's in there for a strike. Well,
18: which letter is the Reds?
17: The Reds is B.
18: I know it's not the A. Okay. No, it's the A's don't have more.
17: You're right.
18: If you have two series, you can't win more than more than four in each series.
17: Down and away. Count is even. Two balls and two strikes.
18: But we know that the Reds swept the A's in 1991.
17: That is
18: series.
17: 4-0. Yes. I'd say C. It feels trick question-ish. 2-2 was swung on, lifted high in the air to right. Lawrence Butler is under it, waiting on it. He'll make the catch, and that's the second out here in the second inning. Now here comes Hector Rodriguez for his first major league at-bat. Reds number three prospect. The time of his call-up, and he receives a nice ovation from the fans here at Great American Ballpark as they post that this is his big league debut up on the board. Rodriguez, a left-handed batter, came over from the Mets when the Reds traded Tyler Naquin to New York at the deadline back in July of 2022. Here's the first pitch to him, and Rodriguez takes a cutter upstairs for ball one.
18: I'm going to say B.
17: Okay, that would be the Reds.
18: You're going to C?
17: Right now I am. Might change my answer. We'll see. Here's the 1-0 pitch to Rodriguez from Ginn. Swing and it's hit sharply on one hop, but back up the middle, and the shortstop had him played perfectly. Jacob Wilson fields and throws him out, and the inning is over. So the Reds are out in order in the second. Cowboy has it when we come back for the third of a scoreless tie on the Reds Radio Network.
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18: Brady Singer back out for his third inning of work. We are scoreless A's and Reds here in game one of this three-game series. A's have had runners aboard in both the first and the second inning as the number nine hitter, Henry Bolte, B-O-L-T-E, pronounced Bolte, the center fielder, takes strike one. Back to the plate, Singer. Fastball just off the outside edge. One ball, one strike count. Bolte pretty quick out of the batter's box. The pitch to the plate. Ground ball to third. Key Brian Hayes on to first base as Sal Stewart makes the catch. There's one down. So now back to the top of the order as the A's will face Singer for the second time through. This is Lawrence Butler. Butler only hitting at a 211 clip coming into the ballgame. And that is probably not what the A's had in mind when they signed him to a long-term deal. Both he, Tyler Soderstrom, Brent Rooker, Shea Langeliers. Breaking ball misses inside. Check swing, he did not go, and that'll make it a two ball no strike count. Singer back to the dish, fastball misses in, and it's 3-0. So Butler has shown a bit of patience. He did that in his first at bat and ultimately struck out on a breaking ball, but he's ahead 3-0 here. Fastball up and away, and that's ball four. Four consecutive out of the strike zone. Second walk of the ball game for Brady Singer as he walked Soderstrom in his first at bat. And that'll bring Jacob Wilson to the plate. Wilson struck out on a breaking ball that was, well, it was way out of the strike zone. Not even close. But Wilson likes to swing. He is up there to swing the bat. He is not up there to take. Fastball runs up and in. That one almost got him in the front elbow. One ball, no strike count. Butler, when he was a couple of years younger, used to run a lot. Here's a ground ball to third. Should be two. 5-4, 4-3. That is an inning-ending double play. Nice turn by Matty McClain, but he got a great feed from Key Brian Hayes, and they made that look easy. So the A's are scoreless. Reds come to the plate here in the bottom of three right here on the Reds Radio Network.
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18: You, Brian Hayes, to lead things off for the Reds. It'll be Hayes, McClain, and De La Cruz, 8-9-1 for the Reds. And Hayes will take a first pitch fastball over the outside corner. That is strike one. Neither team has been able to play a run yet. Breaking ball. Looked like a pretty good pitch. It is called ball one. One ball, one strike count. Reds had back-to-back hits in the first inning, but Stevenson grounded into the double play, and that ended that threat immediately. Swing and a miss. Fastball up and in. And Key Bryan underneath it. One ball, two strike count. Over the head with the glove is Ginn, and he will miss outside. That was a slider. It was a flat one, and it just took off into the left-handed hitter's batter's box. Evens the count at two balls and two strikes. And now Hayes ready. They're coming back inside the pitch. Line drive into center field. Here comes Bolte, and he'll make the catch. One down. Bolte looks like he plays rather shallow. Of course, he's got great speed. He covered that line drive in a hurry.
17: Off the bat, you're thinking that's down for a base hit.
18: I thought that had a chance, but he definitely plays in. Of course, if you've got confidence to be able to go back on the ball, you can play as shallow as you want as long as you've got the foot speed to cover the territory. Here's Matt McClain. He'll take a breaking ball outside. One ball, no strike count.
17: Well, yeah, if you can play shallow, that gives you a huge advantage, I think, as an outfielder.
18: All depends on your confidence going back. Swing and a miss. Fastball. That was right down Broadway. One ball, one strike count. It's much easier to come in on the ball for an outfielder than it is to go back. But a lot of times, if you're worried about going back, you don't come in very well because your first move is two steps back because you don't want the ball hit over your head. This one fouled back behind home plate. That's out of play. One ball, two strike count.
17: Well, this is a good ballpark to play in, though, if you're comfortable going back because you don't have to go normally, back that far.
18: Yeah, normally if the ball's over your head here, it's gone. One ball, two strike count. Again, back to the dish. High cutter, well up and out of the strike zone. Two balls and two strikes here to McClain. McClain, 2-for-13 since his injured list stint. And the 2-2 pitch from Ginn. Fastball jammed him. He'll roll it right back to the pitcher. Two down. Matt McClain is what you call severely in between. He's trying to do what the Reds are asking him to do, and that's hit the ball to center and to right center. And until he gets comfortable with that, those balls that are inside that he normally would pull, they are eating him alive. Ellie will take a pitch off the outside corner. It's a one ball, no strike count. Yeah, and it's just a comfort level.
17: That's the kind of the catch of that desire to drive the ball the other way and that kind of approach.
18: The 1-0 to De La Cruz. Swing and a miss. Changeup down and away, and that was a good one.
17: That's all well and good to try to drive the ball the other way, but are you still able to handle the pitch that's in with that approach?
18: Well, your eyes are still seeing the ball as you did when you were pulling everything. Fouled off to the left side, out of play. So you look at a ball that maybe is an inch or two off the inside corner that you normally, when you were pulling the ball with regularity, you're going to get the barrel there and pull that down the left field line or into the gap or hit it out. I mean, we've seen McClain do that. Why do you try to hit the ball to right center field? Is to be able to recognize the breaking ball better and to wait just a split second longer. That pitch is down. 2-ball, 2-strike count now to De La Cruz. And back to the plate again comes. Fastball, strike three, came right back over the inside corner. And that is a 3-up, 3-down third. Well, we are scoreless. Reds and A's here in game one of this 3-game series. We'll head to the fourth. Tommy Thrall's coming back right here on the Reds Radio Network.
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17: Tyler Soderstrom will lead things off the A's. We are scoreless. Here's the first pitch to Tyler Soderstrom. Bounced and roll up the third base line. Foul. Strike one.
18: Boy, if we had some awkward swings from both sides here early in this ball game. You got two guys that can move the ball around a little bit. Both Ginn and Singer.
17: Here's the 0-1. Soderstrom straightens out of the way of a tight cutter.
18: I mean, when you can make the ball go cut to the left and sink to the right, you can get some awkward swings if you're on your game.
17: Here's the 1-1 off the outside corner. It's a 2-ball, 1-strike count on Soderstrom. A walk in the first. The 2-1 and a breaking ball a little bit low on that inside corner. Singer behind the count 3-1.
18: You know, and we've talked about this quite often. I don't know that the hitters really see the ball that well when the sun is shining on the batter's eye.
17: Well, Soderstrom ropes this into right field. That's going to get down and go to the wall out in front of the A's bullpen, and Soderstrom will go coasting into second base with a leadoff double here in the fourth.
18: Yeah, that was a front door sinker, and it just stayed right in the middle of the plate.
17: But you're right, with that sun beating down off the batter's eye, we actually hear it from hitters all the time that this is right. The toughest time of the day to hit.
18: Yeah, I hear it from opposing hitters that it's shiny and kind of blends in with the white baseball.
17: Now Jonah Heim. First pitch to Heim is grounded foul, first base side. And you think, well, Soderstrom saw that okay. He smoked it. Well, yeah, it was also a fastball right down the middle. So hitters usually see those pretty well usually, no matter when.
18: That's kind of like a buzzer goes off in your head. Hit me.
17: 0-1 the count on Heim. Here's Singer's pitch. A wave and a miss and a high fastball. The count is 0-2. If you're listening tonight on your car or truck radio, please remember to buckle your safety belt. This message brought to you by the Ohio Department of Public Safety. If you're not buckled up, what's holding you back? Runner at second, nobody out.
18: And if you're Jonah Heim, you're trying to do anything you can to pull the ball here. Whether it's on the ground, whether you hit it out, whether you rip it down the first baseline or hit it right to the second baseman.
17: A swing and a miss, and down on strikes Jonah Heim.
18: That just ate him up.
17: Mm-hmm.